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Yes, Igniters, come and share Ignite Radio, and boy, oh boy, as we get ready to get closer and closer to 500,000 total listeners, and amen to that, Igniters, amen to that. Well, coming up next, Igniters, is going to be the final take with yours truly here on Ignite Radio, and I'm going to tell you, Igniters, you thought part one was kind of interesting, Igniters, of our series here, Christian Challenges, the Bible versus Humanism. I'm going to tell you, Igniters, nope. We're going to get a little bit more deeper into this one here on Ignite Radio. So buckle up, Igniters. You're going to need it. I'm going to tell you. We're going to get a little bit deeper, actually, as into this as we start recognizing what kind of trouble that we're in. And then we got to find a solution on how to get out of the trouble in which that we're in. And that's going to be the key important thing in regards for that. So hope that some of you, all of you, will stick around, because this is going to get very, very, very interesting, Igniters. Christian Challenges continues here on Ignite Radio. This is Thunderkirk reporting live here. We're going to get, I was told, we're going to get one song in, Igniters. One song, and then after that, we will go ahead and to get going on this, Igniters. And away we go. So that one song, Igniters, that we will have is going to be, what do we got, guys? Yeah, why not? That'll work. That'll, yeah, we can do it short. Short one. Make a joyful noise to the Lord by the a cappella Praise and Harmony, Igniters. One song, and we're coming back to get into this. Thunderkirk reporting, COC Surrey.

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All of you igniters, regardless of wherever you are around the world, we are so blessed that each one of you has stayed connected here to Ignite Radio, Thunderkirk reporting here, and glad to have everybody here with us. Welcome, welcome, welcome, igniters, to the next edition of The Final Take with yours truly, Thunderkirk, reporting live here from a very rainy COC Surrey, and although that is raining outside, I'm going to be telling you, I'm happy actually to be inside. There you go. No outdoor studio today. Actually, the way things are going, it may not be no outdoor studio this week. Anyways. Good to have everybody here with us here on Ignite Radio as we get ready to get into module number 4, and we kicked it off yesterday. Actually, I'm sorry, module number 5, I should say, of our series called Christian Challenges. And we're pumped up and excited, igniters, about that, and hope that all of you have been really gotten something out of this series so far. And I'm going to tell you, it's, you know, I had a chance last night to talk with Brother Paul about it, and like he said, he's like, look, he just goes, we need to know this stuff. And I'm going to tell you, amen. We do need to know this stuff. We need to know exactly what's happening. And I'm excited, igniters, to bring you this deep series because, you know, this is not just going to help out, you know, myself and my family, but you know what? It's going to help out, actually, is hopefully it'll help out your family as well. And that's the key important thing in regards, actually, is for this. So take your notes, ask your questions, igniters. This is going to be a pretty deep one here. And a lot of it, actually, is going to make sense. If you think about it, a lot of it is going to make sense. When you see some of the things that are going on, it's going to be traced back to a few things. And I'm going to tell you, it's going to be worth it, igniters. It's going to be worth it. So just to go ahead and to let you know. It's going to be worth it. I think after this, you're going to go, oh, I get what's going on. I get what's going on. Okay. Now that I know, now I can better equip my family. Now that I know, I can better equip myself, my spouse. And I tell you, that's the key important thing. So it's going to get fairly deep, but you know what? We need to do this. We need to do this because right now there's so many things that are going on in this world. Look, it's getting ugly out there, and that's all that I'm going to be able to say. It is not nice out there. It is definitely getting uglier and uglier as time goes on. And it makes me wonder how many are going to make it. Maybe even how many of our own is going to make it. Think about that. Not just how many are going to make it. Think about exactly as igniters, how many of our own is going to go ahead and to make it. Something to think about. Something to think about. So,

So tell your friends, tell your neighbors, tell everybody actually is about it, Igniters, because I'm going to tell you, this is going to get, this is going to get interesting. I could always say, this is going to get good. This is going to get good in the neighborhood. And that's all I can be able to say. Anyways, let's go ahead, Igniters, and to let's go ahead and get going here. Let me help out this one person trying to log in. And we will think that'll work. Did it? Okay. Let's get rolling. Here on Ignite Radio. Part number two, Igniters. Part number two of our series here. So again, if you're following with us here, we've completed the Bible versus morality. We talked about, Igniters, the Bible versus the media. We talked about the Bible versus the authority. We talked about the Bible versus ethics and medical ethics. Now we're on to the Bible versus humanism, which I originally had as the Bible versus personal godliness and righteousness. In other words, I can do whatever I want to do because I'm right all the time. But I shrunk it down to humanism. So, as you can see, we only got a couple left Igniters in this series here on Ignite Radio. So, let's go ahead, Igniters, and to get rocking and rolling here on Ignite Radio. And again, you got any questions or whatever the case is, you know what? Go ahead and speak up. That's all I'm going to tell you. Go ahead and speak up. Because I tell you, some may not like it, but I'm going to tell you, you know what? The stuff that's being gone on nowadays, not the way God wants it to be done. Let's go ahead and get into our shout-outs, Igniters, and find out who's out there here on Ignite Radio. And amen to that. Maestro, if you don't mind, please, let's get everybody a little fired up for the Lord. There we go. Booyah. Let's get rocking and rolling. Let's get rocking and rolling. All right. Three screens here. Let's put all this technology screens to good use here. We got everybody? All right. Let's get ready to rock and roll, Igniters. Let's go ahead and get ready to rock and roll. Where are we? Okay. There we go. All right. Let's I think we can start from right there. Hang on, everybody. Hang on one second here. Got to do and away we be able to go. Okay, we got it. All right, let's get going, Igniters. Let's get going. All right, first and foremost, Igniters, I'd like to give a shout-out hailing all the way over from the beautiful city of Hong Kong, Igniters. Always a pleasure to have this wonderful sister with us, Igniters, part of the Wan Chai Church, Igniters.
Magandu Mumaga, good morning to you. Happy Friday goes to none other, because it is Friday morning in the Asian Pacific region. Magandu Mumaga, good morning to you goes to none other than to Sister Wilma is with us here on Ignite Radio. Greetings to you, sis. Amen to that. Good to have you, Sister Wilma, with us here from the beautiful city of Hong Kong. Sister Wilma has sent out some love to the congregation. She's already sent over two hearts already. And Salamat, appreciate that very much. Hope that you are doing very, very well all the way in HK. And good to have you. Good to have you here with us. Amen to that. Igniters, like to give a shout out to Haley as we go from there all the way over to Northern Luzon, Igniters, and to check in. Well, hold on. Sister Wilma, before we go there, back to HK, says, good morning / afternoon, Brother Kirk. Salamat po. Yes. Walang Anuman, you're welcome. You are welcome. And send out some praying hands, a happy face, one painted heart, and send us one more beautiful heart. And we appreciate that very, very much. Salamat to you. Thank you very kindly. Amen to that. Amen to that. Good to be able to have you. All right. Now we can head over up to Northern Luzon Igniters to the great province of Isabela. That's where we'll find the ever spunky, the ever adorable Sister Amelia is with us here on Ignite. Yeah, Sister Amelia is with us here on Ignite Radio, fired up. She's excited, I know. Again, being Friday, and of course, you know, hey, why not? You know, if you're in the Asian Pacific region right now, like Sister Wilma, you're already like, boy, you know, it's only 48 hours before I get ready to head over to the Lord's, to the meeting house to spend time with our brothers and sisters in the Lord. Now, that is something to look forward to, 48 hours. Now, we on this side still got a little bit more time to go, but, you know, I can tell you, there's a lot of reasons why that people like Fridays. That's for sure. And there you go. There you go. So good to have you, Sister Amelia, and glad to see that you're still with us. Sister Amelia wrote in here and said, blessed day, Brother Kirk, and all igniters on the TFT. Put God first, Matthew 6:33, which, if you don't know by now, says, seek ye first the kingdom of God and his righteousness, and all these things shall be added unto you. Take care and stay safe, Paul. May our loving God continue to bless you, brother, and every single one. She sends over two happy faces, three praying hands, and then she sends over here 1, 2, 3, 4, 5, 6 hearts, and amen to that. Actually, no, she sends even more after we made a few comments here, and she sent over two more for a total of 8 hearts. And maraming salamat to that. Appreciate that very, very much. Amen, amen, and amen. Good to be able to have you. Igniters, let's go ahead and go from the Asian Pacific region all the way over to the Eastern time zone. Igniters on this side of the world. Igniters, big shout out goes to our good friend, good brother, hailing from the Lawrence congregation. Igniters, you can catch him every Mondays and Wednesdays. Igniters, part of Ignite New England and here on the main network. Igniters, bonjour mon ami, goes to my good friend, good brother. Brother Albert is with us here on Ignite. Amen to that, and hope that you are doing very, very well, Brother Albert. Good to be able to have you here with us on Ignite Radio. It's Brother Albert writes in here and says, greetings, Brother Kirk, and all Igniters. God bless us all, and sends over 6 hearts, one praying hand, one peace sign goes to all of us, and amen to that. And we greatly appreciate that very much, and hope that you are doing very, very well. And amen to that. Good to be able to have you here with us, Brother Albert. Amen and amen. Definitely.
All right, let's keep the good times rolling, Igniters. That's going to be for sure. And let's check out things. Igniters, I'd like to give a shout-out hailing, I'll get to them in a second. Let's continue on. Igniters, hailing from the Central Time Zone. Igniters, we got a couple of people from the Central Time Zone. First and foremost, Igniters, hailing all the way over from Anderson, Indiana. Good evening, Golston. Our good friend, good brother, Brother Darwin, is with us here on Ignite Radio. Amen, amen, and amen. Good to have you, Brother Darwin. Shout out to you and your family. Hope all of you are doing well. Brother Darwin writes in here, and he's fired up. He says, peace and joy and love in Christ Jesus. And then he sends out five hearts and two praying hands to my brothers and sisters, and amen to that. And we appreciate that very, very much. Hope you're doing well, Brother Darwin. Hope that you are doing well. And amen to that. Amen to that. Good to be able to have you. Good to have you. All right. Igniters, like to give a shout out to a couple of people that, okay, hang on here. I've been told that the voice is cracking up a bit on my meter, so we'll just turn that down. I don't want to blow out everybody's eardrums. I hope that's better for all of you. Okay. First and foremost, Igniters, like to give a shout out as we head down to the great state of Alabama. We got a couple of people, Bama, listening in. First and foremost, Igniters, let's give a shout out to none other than Sister Doris Cockwell is listening to us here on Ignite Radio. Amen to that. Good to be able to have you, Sister Doris. Glad to see that you're doing okay, and hope that everything in your world is going pretty good. And so amen to that. Good to be able to have you here with us on Ignite Radio. Amen to that. Well, let's, believe it or not, let's stay in the same household, Igniters, and head up to where our studio is located at the second level of the, as our good brother calls it, the Hacienda, Igniters. Let's head up to the upper floor of the Hacienda, and that's where we'll find none other than our good friend, Brother Paul Cockwell, with us here on Ignite Radio. Amen to that. Amen to that. Good to have you with us here, Brother Paul, and amen to that. Some of you are kind of scratching your head. I will tell you that Brother Paul is upstairs listening, and Mama Cockwell is downstairs listening as well. So that's the whole entire thing. So that's why I stole something from Brother Paul, calls it the Hacienda Hotel. You know, the Cockwell Hacienda, that is. So, amen to that. Brother Paul said, good evening, Brother Kirk, and to all Igniters in Radioland, I'm here, and Mama Cockwell is downstairs on YouTube. So, there you go. There you go. So, that's how they're doing it. Amen to that, and we appreciate, actually, it's just both of them. And amen. Igniters, like to give a shout out hailing from the great state of Ohio. She just popped in, or at least I just got the memo from the great state of Ohio. Give it up for none other than Sister Brenda is with us here on Ignite Radio. Amen to that. So greetings to you, Sister Brenda. Glad to see that you are with us here on Ignite Radio, and I hope that you are doing very, very well. Amen to that. And hopefully your sister Sharon, the beloved Sister Sharon, if you're listening right now, hey, sis, we love you. We hope you're doing well. And I'm hoping, Sharon, you're at home now, recovering. Hopefully, and if you are at home after rehab, that can only mean one thing. Your hip is getting much better. And I just want to say praise the Lord for that, okay, of your hip. So I did say to you, Sister Sharon, I've been saying it,
you're in good hands with the Lord, and sooner or later, you're going to be pulling the Chuck Berry, and doing the twist, and that will be it, you know. And because it's summertime, you can say, I can twist again like I did last summer. And there you go. So glad to see. Hopefully you're home. Hopefully you're still getting better. Okay? So God bless you. All right? And keep getting better and keep getting stronger. Okay? You're doing well. You're going to make it. And praise the Lord for that. And amen. Amen. What do we got? Sister Brenda sends over two hearts, and so we appreciate that very, very much as well. Amen. Amen to that. Okay, let's head over to the West Coast Igniters, or I should say up to the Pacific Northwest, the wet, dreary Northwest here. I can't believe it. High 16 today? That's very low. It's 14 degrees right now. We're supposed to get to 16. That was an hour ago. That makes it just between, 2 hours ago, it was 58. We're supposed to get up to 63 today. 62. Man, oh man. Those are some people's daytime lows, by the way. Anyways. If you guys got if you guys got nice warm weather, let us know for the summertime. We might try to be able to book a road trip. There you go. I got to convince the elders that, it's time for a road trip. That would be nice. Just a small road trip. So there you go. Just a small road trip. You know, I'm okay with that. Anyways, from Seattle, Washington, Magandam Hapon, good afternoon, Sister TL. Amen to that. Good to have you, Sister TL. Good to have you here with us. Sister TL wrote in here with 1, 2, 3 hearts, 4 hearts, 5 hearts, 6 hearts, and said here, well, originally she sent over 3, and then she says Bible and notepad ready, and then to what we were talking about, she sent over another 3 hearts, and said, amen, brother, and we appreciate that very, very much, and hope that you're having yourself a splendid day. Up north here, as you cross the border into Canada, Igniters, over to the east side of us is the beautiful city of Abbotsford. Good afternoon goes to our good friend, good brother, Brother Jerry Brandenburg, a.k.a. Agent 00. And amen to that. Good to have you, Brother Jerry. Good to have you here with us, and hope that you are doing very, very well. And yeah, you're almost recovered from your little slip there. So amen. Amen to that. So keep doing well, Brother Jerry. Keep doing well. And amen to that. Amen to that. Good to be able to have you. To all the rest of you that are out there, regardless of wherever you are around the world, we're blessed each one of you has stayed connected here to Ignite Radio. What do we got? Sister Wilma sent in an extra heart, and we appreciate that. Sister Wilma, thank you very kindly. Sister Brenda sends over did we get her 2 hearts? We did? Okay. But she did write in here that Sister Sharon's at home doing well, progressing with therapy, and amen to that, Sister Brenda. That's what I said. She's in good hands, and amen to that. Amen to that. So she's doing well. She's progressing. There you go. I'm gonna tell you. I got Chuck Berry on the mind there. Do the twist like we did last summer. Or twist again, and there you go. There you go. She'll be up and walking around.
Won't be doing the Elvis Presley, but I think she can probably do a little twist. So there you go. And amen to that. She says, hello to all, prayers for all that need them. And we're glad you're here, Sister Brenda, and amen to that. Okay, one thing before we get started. I want to make one quick announcement, Igniters. One very, very quick. And I mean very quick, okay? So here it is. God willing, tomorrow, you know, is on here on Ignite Radio, we have what's called Ignite My Heart Fridays, okay? And I want to let you know, Igniters, is that we got a special lineup that's going to be taking place tomorrow. Now, we're going to start this thing a couple hours earlier than normal, okay? So we'll probably get it started around 11 o'clock, 11 a.m. Pacific, 2 p.m. Eastern time, okay? Now, that's going to be Igniters for all of you. And there's a reason why that I'm bringing up the time zones for everybody else, okay? 11 o'clock here, 2 o'clock in the afternoon. That's going to be 6 o'clock for all of you that's in the coastal areas of Africa and Europe. That's going to be 7 o'clock for all of you in the United Kingdom, Western Europe, Africa, including Nigeria. Okay, for all of you that's in the KSA region, that's going to be 10 o'clock. Okay, now I know everybody else after that's going to be sleeping, including the Asian Pacific region, because it'll be the middle of the night. But this is what we are doing as a special. As you know, Igniters, we have been growing here on Ignite Radio and having several different brethren from Africa that's going to be joining. Been doing some program lessons here on Ignite Radio. So what I would like to is to let you know, if you're around, tune in to a very special edition of Ignite My Heart Fridays, God willing, starting tomorrow, okay? Even though that is going to say Ignite My Heart Fridays, part of it is going to be Ignite Africa, okay? We're going to kind of mix in a two promotion actually is into one. What do I mean by that? Well, plain and simple, this is what I mean, okay? We're going to kick off here a couple of hours earlier, okay? And we will get things posted up. So what we're going to do is God willing, tomorrow, we're going to feature our brethren here on Ignite Radio from the country of Africa. Sorry, the continent of Africa. So we're adding three more brothers. We're going to add them into the current three that's there. So we're going to have a few brothers from Nigeria. We're going to have a few brothers, we're going to have a brother from Kenya. We're going to have another brother actually is from Uganda. Okay, and as well as on top of that, our brother from Ghana. All right, so Nigeria, Kenya, Uganda, and Ghana. And we're putting them all together, Igniters, for one big program for tomorrow. Okay, so that's what we're looking at doing. So Ignite My Heart Fridays is going to, trust me, you heard what Brother Paul said last week. He said, look, we got some brethren over there who, they're knocking it out. They're rocking it. No nonsense. And I'm going to tell you right now, that is what's going to be happening tomorrow. Okay, there is a reason for that. Am I going to officially announce a reason? The answer is officially no. But I will tell you, Igniters, it's going to be very nice to have about 5 to 6 hours of programming, 6 hours of programming from our brethren from the beautiful continent of Africa. Okay? So if you're around, tune on in, because I'm going to tell you something. You're going to learn something. And we are here very, very excited, actually, in regards to this. And thank goodness we can do this, because Wednesday being a Canadian holiday, Saturday being a U.S. holiday,
So that means there's a lot of people taking off on Fridays for the Lou Day, and it gives me an opportunity to come in here and be able to do this. So keep in mind, Igniters, we will have six brethren from Africa that will be on radio tomorrow, God willing. It'll still be part of Ignite My Heart Fridays, but we're going to run it all the way straight through. Basically, it's from the morning time right up until then. After that, from Ghana, we'll go from Segakope, Ghana, West Africa, with Brother Adam, right into Brother Paul, and then from Brother Paul Cockwell, right into myself. So it's gonna look good. So tune on in, Igniters. Tune on in, and I'll tell you, be excited, because you're gonna really, it's to get really excited in regards, actually, it's for that. So tune in. Got several brethren that are going to be taking place, and I'm really excited about this. So just wanted to give everybody a heads up in regards to that, particularly those that are in Africa that are listening right now. You're going to get something special as a treat, okay? So there you go. And we'll be here early and be here for most of the day here on Ignite Radio. But very, very excited in regards for that. All right. That's the quick announcement. And we will be posting up our schedule a little bit earlier on our Ignite Radio Facebook page as well. So there you go. There you go. Kind of like that. Kind of like that. They have one in Africa. They have one in... that would be nice if we have a studio in Africa, wouldn't it? That would mean, Igniters, we would, if we got that one done, God willing, that means that we can focus in a couple other regions. There you go. What's that song that we sing? The Gospel is for All. Gee, what a surprise. Amen to that. All right, let's go ahead and get into this one here. The Bible versus humanism, Igniters. We did a lot of background study into that one yesterday. I won't get into it again, but I will tell you this, Igniters. We left off. Where did we left off? Right there. Talking about what the scriptures have to say. We know one thing, Igniters. Humanism has already said that they denounce God and the Bible. And the reason why, Igniters, that this has become a topic, if you want to know why that we put this in part of their series called Christian Challenges, is because of the influences, Igniters, that this so-called philosophy has done to us as a society. Remember, humanism, Igniters, is a philosophical stance that emphasizes the value and agency of human beings, individuals, and collectivity. Meaning is, Igniters, that humanism is one that puts human beings and other living things at the center of your moral outlook. Not God,
but you put humans, beings, and other living things. Humanism says that we see things in the world as a natural place and look to science and the reason behind what makes sense of it all. Humanism also promotes and supports human flourishing across all frontiers. And they are a champion of human rights for everyone. And that's Igniters is where we get a lot of issues is right from there. Folks, people are more people-centered than they are on God-centered. And I'm going to tell you, Igniters, that is a very, very scary thing. Very scary thing. We talked about Igniters, what the scripture said. We talk about that God does exist and the Bible is his word. We discussed that, Igniters, into detail. We talked about is Igniters, that the people who say there is no God are called foolish, according to Psalms 14:1. We talked about Igniters that the only logical explanation for the existence of the universe is that there is a God who made it. Now remember, we ended off last night asking, what came first, the chicken or the egg? Well, let's quickly get into part number two of this because we got to continue on. Before we go ahead and to do that, Igniters, Sister Wilma sent in 1, 2, 3, 4, 5, 6, 7, 8 hearts. And maraming salamat for that. I think that was because we announced some of our brethren from Africa that's going to be going on, our six out of eight brethren that will be on, part of Africa will be on tomorrow. So amen to that. Amen to that. Sister Amelia sent in 1, 2, 3, 4 hearts, and we appreciate that very much as well. All right, let's go ahead and get into part number two, Igniters, because we don't want to waste any time in regards for this. Part number two. We're going to continue on, Igniters, about what the Bible says, Igniters. There's a lot of people who don't say that. I don't believe the Bible. Look, we got Christians out there today that'll sit back and say, yeah, I used to believe the Bible, but yeah, you know what? Now I don't know if there's a God or not. And this is why that I said to you, Igniters, that it's going to be very, very important that actually is that when you're listening to this program, when you're listening or watching an Igniters, you're doing one thing, and that is that you have somebody with you so that they can go ahead and ask the questions in a way we'd be able to go. You know, and if there's any questions that you have on this, please let me know. We don't want anybody to get stuck. You know, Igniters, it's kind of ironic that we live in a world that is starting to get what I call further away from God. We're living in a world, Igniters, that wants to get further away from God. Not draw closer to God. They want to get further away. You know, we got a whole lot of people that are out there
that they would love to be able to tell you, oh, this is what's going to happen. You don't need God to tell you what's going to happen. I can go ahead and predict. We got more soothsayers and fortune cookie things than ever before. You know, fortune cookies, you know, I always thought fortune cookies when I was growing up, hey, those are good things to be able to eat. You know, every time you bite into a fortune cookie, and what are there's always that slip of paper there, and it always will say something. You know, one side of it, you got, these are your favorite six numbers. And then the other side would always say that, you know, oh, you will have this kind of luck, or you will have this kind of intellect, or this is what's going to happen to you, or this and the other. And I'm going to tell you, Igniters, there's a lot of people that get gullible into that stuff. But I'm going to tell you, Igniters, one thing. As much as I like the fortune cookie, I don't like the message inside the fortune cookie. Because little messages like that, Igniters, says you don't need God. I got six numbers for you that are going to be your special number. And those numbers are going to be designed for you. And I'm going to tell you, Igniters, there's a lot of that stuff that's going on. There's a lot of people, more now than ever, $1-900-HOROSCOPE. You can get your horoscope read to you for $1.99 a minute, which I think is a joke. You can call this and get your daily horoscope reading. And they'll be the first ones to put it on TV. Why? The first thing they'll go tell you is, you don't need to believe in God. I got everything that is for you. I'm going to tell you, Igniters, you go on Facebook, you are bombarded with the stuff on Facebook. Bombarded. One of the reasons why we do not direct video ourselves on Facebook anymore. Do you see some of the stuff that's on Facebook? You see it, and all of a sudden you scroll down, and you got like one video that says something that's totally immoral. You got another one, actually, these little video things and people doing weird stuff. Which I don't want to really get into. Oh no, well we got the bank that's supporting gay pride. I don't want to know that. I don't want to see that on a regular basis. Do you? I'm going to tell you, Igniters, there's too much stuff already out there already. There's too much misinformation. And they're all there for one thing. To take your eyes off the Lord.

Think about that. When we go to Isaiah Igniters, when we head over to Isaiah chapter 41, verse 21 to 23, and then we go to chapter 42, verse 8 and 9, what does the Bible say here? What does the Bible have to say? Well, let's start off with Isaiah chapter 41, verse 21. And Isaiah 41, 21 to 23. New King James Igniters. Let's read this together. For it says here, present your case, says the Lord. Bring forth your strong reason, says the King of Jacob. Let them bring forth and show us what will happen. Let them show the former things what they were, that we may consider them and know the latter end of them, or declare to us the things to come. Show the things that are to come hereafter, that we may know that you are gods. Yes, do good or do evil, that they may be dismayed and see it together.

Think about that, Igniters. And then what does the Lord say here in Isaiah 42, 8, and 9? I am the Lord, that is my name, and my glory will never, and my glory I will not give to another, nor my praise to carved images. Folks, we need to let people know one thing. Who God is. Who God is. Because I'm going to be honest with you, Igniters, I got a funny suspicion there's not a whole lot of people in this world know who God is. I honestly think so. I mean, when we look at Igniters, you know, this is God telling these so-called idols of the nations to prove their divinity. God is demanding that these so-called false wannabe gods either predict the future accurately or explain the past or perform any supernatural act to show that they got real power.

Folks, you're not going to get something of some fortune cookie to be able to tell you what's going to happen in your life. You're not going to be able to break open that same fortune cookie and these are your favorite historical numbers that's going to unlock some kind of magical power or financial or whatever the case actually is. You're not going to be able to igniters is to do things on your own igniters, let alone for you to control your own destiny. And no amulet that you have, nothing that you wear on your chest to ward off the so-called evil spirits or whatever the case, whatever that you have, none of it is going to be able to work. Because God has shown that these false so-called gods, they cannot speak, they can't foresee the future, they can't even intervene in human history. And God exposes all of this stuff as delusions. Folks, we need to let people know that God is God. That's who we need to know. That God knows the future. He can accurately explain the past. He could perform any natural act that he wants to. Because God, our God is in control, igniters. Our God is in control. Meaning, plain and simple. The God who we serve, the living God, the true loving God, the Almighty God, he controls the history and he knows the future. Let me repeat that again. He controls the history, igniters, and he controls the future. He controls it all, igniters. God controls it all. And God does not share nothing with nobody. And I think, igniters, we need to tell people that. God is a living God, not a dead God. Not a dead God. We need to let people know that. We need to let people know that none of us igniters control our own future. None of us, not one of us igniters has the audacity to say, well, tomorrow, this is what I'm going to do. Well, Sunday, this is what I'm going to do. Well, no, you don't understand. Next year, this is what I'm going to do.
See, we can't even do that, igniters. See, too many people say, oh, yeah, I'll get around to it next week. You don't even know if you're even going to be alive tomorrow, let alone next week. If it's not for God, you wouldn't be alive right now. That's why we're told, igniters, in Proverbs chapter 27, verse 1, do not boast about tomorrow, for you do not know what a day might bring forth. We cannot predict the future, igniters. We cannot predict the future. All year, let me tell you this. I know the teenagers who think they will live forever. I know that those teenagers, I know those young people that will sit back and say, I can continue to live. I will be like this, this, this, and the other stuff. Let me tell you something right now. Every single one of us is one breath away from death.

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I don't care if you're 2 days old, 2 months, 2 years, 22 years. I don't care if you are even 102 years old. Every single one of us is one breath away from death.

And I'm going to tell you, Igniters, that shows that this humanism that's running around that says, I am in control, the stuff that they're trying to be able to teach people in school is nothing but a lie. A lie.

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How many of us Igniters like to be lied to? How many of us Igniters love to be lied to? None of us do. Like to give a shout out, hailing all the way over from Corinth, Mississippi, in the USA there. Shout out to Meg Street Church of Christ there in Corinth, Mississippi. Good evening to you. God bless. Oh, we got some Southerners in the house today. Good to have you. Folks, our God is an awesome God. Our God is real. We did not get here by some kind of Big Bang theory. We didn't just all of a sudden naturally form out of nothing. When we look around, Igniters, we can see the potter's hand at work.

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All around us. From the beautiful crystal sand beaches to the beautiful ocean clear waters. We can see the hand of God. John 20, verse 30 and 31 says here, "And truly Jesus did many other signs in the presence of his disciples, which are not written in this book, but these were written that you may believe that Jesus is the Christ, the Son of God, and that believing you may have life in his name." In other words, folks, these events, igniters that Jesus did, when we look at the world and see all the different things that have gone on here, the beautiful nature, when you go on a cruise and you can look around and go, wow, what a beautiful sight there is. When you be able to fly, igniters, and you're flying over the Arctic Circle, igniters, you look down and you just see just nothing but the sheets of ice, and everything actually is like that. When you see all those crevices and everything. When you can go to a place, igniters, where the sun doesn't go down to 3 o'clock in the morning like they do up in Anchorage, Alaska. You can see the beautiful wonder of God. And when you look up, you can tell that this was not done by human ability. Some people say the Bible is a myth and a joke. But you know what? When we look at the things that have gone on in history, igniters, and when we open up the Bible to look at the stuff that's gone on, igniters, I'm going to tell you one thing. History confirms that these things took place. History has already confirmed, igniters, that the Bible exists.

But just like what Brother Frank said earlier today, we got people, igniters, that don't want to be able to admit the Bible at all. That we got people today that don't want to admit that God is God. And I'm going to tell you, that's a scary thing. And because of that, that's the reason why that some of our young people are being pulled away. That's why some of us older people are being pulled away. Because people keep on asking, where is God? Where is God? There's a whole lot of people, igniters, are saying, where is God? You know, Brother Paul has always said, he just goes, when all these calamities start happening and all the fears of war and all the rest of this stuff, and they say, well, where is God? Well, there is no God around, because if a God was love, he wouldn't allow this thing, the Babels, to happen. And like what Brother Paul Cockwell says, he says, he says, you are blaming the wrong person. You look at igniters, how many people have gone through some rough patches in their life? You think that actually this rough patch that we're going through right now is easy for anybody? We got people right now, igniters, that are probably not going to church because they say, I got to work on Sunday because I got to make that money. God's not answering my prayers, so that means I got to take it upon myself. I got to make sure that my stuff is right. I can't rely on anybody else. That means the pressure comes on to me. I got to do what I have to do. That's why we got some people that show up, what, once every 6 weeks? Some people show up once every 12 weeks. Some people that show up once a month. Some people show up once every 2 weeks. Some actually show up once every 6 months. Why? Because I gotta take care of myself. Because if I don't take care of myself, who is going to take care of me? Who's going to take care of me? This is a challenge, igniters, for all of us today. You look at gas prices. They're not cheap. You go to the grocery store. Ay, naku, what's this? You get sticker shock, igniters. You know, hey, look, you pick up a 2 liter or a half gallon of milk and you look at the price and go, ay, ay, ay. Is this price, do I get the cow with this thing, or is that it? You know, you like to take, guys, you like to take your wife out someplace, right? Someplace nice, right? I mean, all of us guys, we like to take the wives out once in a while, right? You got to be careful, because you know what? You take them to McDonald's and already you're spending, what is it, like, what, $20 to go to McDonald's?
What did Brother Paul say last week about he guys? What did he say last week about the that cone, that 99-cent cone that he got for Mama Cockwell, and then all of a sudden it was like $3.29 for that same itty bitty little cone that used to cost 99 cents. $3.29. It's like, hold it here, $3.29. Wasn't that the size of a medium milkshake at McDonald's one time? Now I go to McDonald's and that $3.29 doesn't even get me anything. They charge me $5.95 for a milkshake at McDonald's. $5.95. So much for taking your wife out to a nice restaurant. So much for telling your kids, your mom and I are going away for a couple of days. If you wreck the house, I'll kill you when I get back. You'd be lucky, actually, if you can get out for 8 hours.

We got people today, igniters, don't want to trust God. They want to be able to trust in themselves. They want to do what they want to do. And there's a lot of that going on. What do I mean by that? Well, let me get to this first, and then I'll get to what I'm talking about. There's a reason why that I said what I said just a few minutes ago. There's a reason behind that, and I'm going to get to that actually in one moment here. Sister TL has sent in one heart, two hearts, and an amen. She sent in two more for a total of four, and then said, amen, brother, amen. One more for five, one more heart for six, one more for seven, and then said, amen, brother. So there you go. There you go. So what was I talking about? Humanism, igniters, tells you that you got to rely on yourself instead of on others. And that includes God. There's too much me, myself, and I in the world, igniters, today. Let me repeat that again. There's too much me, myself, and I in the world today. We got too many people that are relying on themselves instead of on God. And I'm going to tell you, igniters, why do you think we're messed up the way we are? Man needs God, folks. Let's be honest with you. Man needs God. Without God, igniters, we can't do nothing. Without God, igniters, we can't do nothing.

We need to let people know, if you got problems, God has the solution. Humanism Igniters is trying to tell you don't need anybody except yourself. And that, Igniters, is wrong. Man needs God. And man should trust in God, not in himself. You know, when we read Genesis chapter 1, verse 26 and 27, we forgot, Igniters, that we were made in the image of God. We were made in the image of God. Meaning is, Igniters, when we first started off, man was created good. But by the time we get to chapter 3 of Genesis, Igniters, boy, did things ever go downhill really quickly. We were created and we were good. But we sinned and we came corrupt. There's a whole lot of corruption going on, Igniters. There's a whole lot of corruption going on. Some people say that the presidential race was corrupted. Some people would say that up in Canada we got corruption. You go to the Philippines, they'll tell you that their government is corrupted. You go to the United Kingdom and they'll say that the same thing about them. They're corrupted over there. Why am I not surprised? Why am I not surprised? By the way, for the record, if these people got into power and you're calling them corrupted, who put them there? Who put them there? If you knew that the person was corrupt and you still voted for them, what kind of person are you? I just want to throw that out there because I know there's some people always say, well, you know, Brother TK, you know, this one's corrupt and this one's corrupt. And the first thing I always ask them is, who did you vote for? And if they don't say the other person, they shut up and look at me, I'm going to say, well, you get what you paid for.

There's corruption ever since Genesis chapter 3, Igniters. There's been corruption since Genesis chapter 3. By the way, do you think that's going to change anytime soon? When the Lord comes, Igniters, there will be a new heaven and a new earth. I guarantee you one thing. There will be no corruption in heaven. There will be no corruption in heaven. Until we get there, Igniters. Until we get there, you know what you can expect. Matthew chapter 7, verse 13 and 14. For all of those people who sit back and say, here is, I can live the way I want, and it's going to be okay, and I don't need to be able to worry, and this and the other stuff. We got a lot of people out there today that think that. They'll just sit back and say, well, you know, I'm a good person. Good people don't go to hell. I have to keep telling them is, you keep thinking that way because there's a whole lot of people that are going to think just like that. Remember, that's why we're told to seek the narrow path, Igniters, not the broad path. You know, I love when these so-called, this is the good thing I appreciate with Brother Frank. Brother Frank brought this up earlier. All these people, oh, there's so many ways to heaven. Don't worry about it. Just be a good boy and do a few good deeds and all the rest of that stuff, and away we'd be able to go. And Brother Frank called it, that's just absolute nonsense. And then to hear what Brother Paul had to say, those are works, and you're not saved by your works. You're saved by the grace. Do what the Lord says, and you'll be saved by his grace.

I mean, that's exactly what Brother Paul said. By grace, Matthew 7:13-14, Igniters. New King James says, enter by the narrow gate, for wide is the gate and broad is the way that leads to destruction. And there are many who go in by it, because narrow is the gate and difficult is the way which leads to life, and there are few that find it. Now, I want us to point out one thing. Did you notice the tail end of verse 14? It says, and there are few who find it. A few. Well, what are you trying to be able to say, Brother TK? I'm a little confused here. This is getting a little tough here. I know. But only a few. See, Igniters, what I'm getting at, Igniters, this, that all of us have sinned and fall short of the glory of God. That's what Romans 3:23 says. So when you got this whole civilization out here that said, oh, don't worry. No. We're humanism. We can just go ahead and do whatever we need to be able to do. As long as actually we have ourselves some kind of good moral conduct and all the rest of that stuff, and we just do what is right in our own eyes and everything like that, we'll be okay. No, I'm sorry to tell you, that's not true, folks. All of us, every single one, has committed sin, Igniters. And most have lived lives that were generally corrupt. We got a whole lot of people that are out there that live corrupted lives. And I'm going to tell you this right now. Don't blame God for that stuff. Don't blame God. The devil is the one that should be the finger pointed to. So don't blame God for this. Don't blame God because you're looking up and saying, well, why is this world getting so hard? Or why is it getting so crude? Why is it getting so mean? Why doesn't God go ahead and do something? He has done something. He sent you a lifeline, and that's called Jesus Christ. But because actually that you lived your lives and generally corrupt, because you think that actually is you're better than your neighbor is, that you're not as bad as they are, thinking you're going to be able to get in, I'm going to tell you, you're not getting in. So don't blame God, actually, as it's for that. But blame that on the people who chose to disobey God in the first place. Well, wait a minute. If you're saying that all of us have committed sin and that we all fall short of the glory of God and that most of us have lived lives that were generally corrupt, well, hold on here. You said don't blame God, but blame the people who choose to disobey God. Well, hold on here. That means you're pointing a finger back at all of us. That's what you're talking about. You're pointing the finger actually at us. Well, look at what we got here. I think
the light just went above your head. That would mean, igniters, that it's on us, igniters, because we chose to disobey God. You're right. I am pointing a finger at every single one of us. And that can only mean one thing. Because that we did wrong, it's time for us to be able is to come back and repent before it's too late. Think about that, igniters. Every single one of us, igniters, has fallen short of the glory of God. Every single one has fallen short of the glory of God. We need to trust God. We need to trust God. Not in ourselves. Every one of us has been corrupted. And because of that, igniters, we need to turn to the Lord. You know, that's why that 2 Peter chapter 3, verse 9, and some of you here at the Surrey congregation know Brother Ron. You know this is his favorite one. We can quote this scripture blindfolded. 2 Peter 3, 9. The Lord is not slack concerning his promises, as some count slackness, but is long-suffering towards us, not willing that any should perish, but that all should come to repentance, igniters. Did you notice it said all should come to repentance? Because every single one of us, igniters, has sinned and falls short of the glory of God. Think about that. Think about that, igniters. We have got some issues, igniters, in this world. And this world needs Jesus more than they've ever needed him before. This humanism thing that has started to spread around, this ideology that's been adopted by many worlds, igniters, is getting us into trouble. And it's pushing us further and further away from where we're supposed to be. Let me get caught up here on a couple of things here, because I see some hearts coming in and some other stuff that's popping in here. What do we got here? Brother Darwin wrote in here, and he said, amen to that, my brother, and sent in 1, 2, 3, 4, 5 hearts and and praying hands, and appreciate that very much, Brother Darwin. Amen to that. Greatly appreciate that very, very much. Amen. What do we got here? Sister TL sent in, amen, brother, amen, and then sent over three hearts, and we appreciate that very much, so amen to that. Igniters, like to give a shout-out hailing all the way from the great state of Florida is none other than our good friend Brother Eugene is with us here on Ignite Radio. So greetings to you, Brother Eugene. Glad to have you here with us from the great state of Florida. Amen. Good to be able to have you as well. Amen. Good to have you.
As Brother Eugene sent in here, and he sent in through Messenger a couple of happy faces for that. So there you go. He appreciates that very much. So amen to that. Amen to that. Continuing on here. Back on to the other side here, we got Brother Paul that says, imagine on the day of judgment when the Lord says, today has been your last day of sinning. Today, you will collect your wage. That's going to be a very painful one, Brother Paul. That's going to be a painful one. But I like what he said here. Amen, Brother Paul. That's a nice one. Today is your last day of sinning. Today you collect your wage. Ooh, there's going to be some people who are not going to like that one, Brother Paul. I'm going to tell you, they're not going to like that one at all. Mm-mm. Mm-mm. Sister TL has sent over three hearts, and we appreciate that very much. Brother Darwin wrote in here, and he said amen with a praying hand, and appreciate that very much. Brother Albert wrote in here, and he says, I want to be in the few. Would you? Thumbs up in a heart, and I'm going to say yes. Yes. You know what? Here's the thing. It's nice you brought that up. I think I told Brother Darwin this. Brother Darwin and I talked the other day, and I think it was you, Brother Darwin, that I said, I want to be in that number when the saints go marching in. And that's the thing. You know, I just want to be in that number. That's the number I want to be in. I don't want to be in any other number except that number, you know. When the saints go marching in, when the saints go marching in, Lord, I know I want to be in that number when the saints go marching in. That's the number I want to be in. When we go marching into heaven, I want to be in that number. That's all I know. That's the only wage I want to be able is to get. That's the only thing I want to do. I just want to say, here's your number. That's it. Everything else, I'm trying to keep it simple. And amen to that. Sister TL just sent over an extra heart. Amen. Let's remember this, Igniters. Let's remember this. Because not done with this thing, Igniter. I told you we're going to go deep. We're going to go deep. There's a reason why for this. Let's get back in here. Guides, if you don't mind. Thanks. See, here's the thing. Let's go to Jeremiah. Let's go to Jeremiah chapter 17. Jeremiah chapter 17, verse 9. And then we'll go to 1 John chapter 1, verse 8 to 10. See, Igniters, we got a lot of corruption. We got a lot of bad things going on in this world. Why do we? I'm going to tell you, Jeremiah 17:9 says it probably pretty much, yeah. Jeremiah 17:9 says here, the heart is deceitful above all things. And desperately wicked. Who can know it?
I'm going to tell you, Igniters, there is a lot of deceitfulness and wickedness that goes on in the world. And some days, Igniters, we have battles. Some days, Igniters, we even have fights among our within ourselves. Because of the wickedness and the things that goes on. No wonder, Igniters, that we are told we need to, Igniters, is to spend more quality time with our brothers and sisters in the household of faith. Because the more time we spend with our brothers and sisters, the more time, Igniters, that we spend, then the less chances we get of becoming corrupted. And I want us to keep that actually is in mind. You know, Brother Paul said this a little while ago. You know, and it kind of made sense. How many friends do you have that are part of the church? And then ask yourself, Igniters, how many friends do you have outside the church? And if you got more friends, Igniters, outside the church than you do inside the church, you might be running for a disaster. More than likely spiritual than anything. Think about that. Because your friends, if you ask them, they're not, they will tell you as they are not as bad as other people are. 1 John 1, 8-10 says, if we say we have no sin, we deceive ourselves and the truth is not in us. If we confess our sins, he is faithful and just to forgive us our sins and cleanse us from all unrighteousness. If we say that we have no sin, we make him a liar and his word is not in us. We got people that will sit back and say here that there is, that they don't sin. We got people today, Igniters, that will sit back and tell you directly to your face, well, what you call sin is not what I call sin whatsoever at all. You know, sin is wrong, and whatever is wrong is based upon what I think my perception of wrong is. We got a lot of people, Igniters, that in their own eyes, they could do no wrong. They can do no wrong. And I'm going to tell you, Igniters, we need God. We need God. We need God, Igniters, in our lives. We need him every day of every minute of every second that we are here.
Igniters. We do. We need him more than ever before, Igniters. Because of the things that are going on here. You want to know why that your children, niece or nephew sometimes not really pay attention to going to church on a regular basis? Because they don't see the need or importance of God at all. They don't see the need or the importance of God at all. You may have a spouse that sit back and says, yeah, I don't believe anymore. Why don't you believe? Because you know what? No, God doesn't exist because of this, this, and this. So that means you're going to rely back on yourself again. We got Christians, Igniters, that maybe some of them don't even truly believe in God. Think about that, Igniters. Think about that. I'm going to tell you one thing. We cannot solve our problems on our own, Igniters. We must trust in God's wisdom to guide us. You know, Proverbs 14:12 says a lot, Igniters. Proverbs chapter 14, verse 12 says a lot. It says here in Proverbs 14:12, that's on both your screens, there's a way that seems right to a man, but its end is the way of death. Death. We have too many things called I feel, too many I think, too much I believe, Igniters, and not enough of thus says the Lord. That's the problem we're in today. Too much I think, too much I feel, too much, well, someone said this, so I believe that. Instead of being influenced by God's word, they allow others, Igniters, to influence them, and that's where the problems come into play. Instead of doing what Sister Amelia says, which is to seek God first, you know, seek ye first the kingdom of God and his righteousness, they are seeking other people. They'll seek the guidance counselors. They'll seek out Igniters, their friends. They will seek out people that are on Facebook. They will seek out Gonda Gabi Vice. They'll go ahead and just seek out Dr. Oz or Dr. Phil. They'll seek out everybody else around them except the one that they should be seeking out, Igniters. And that is God. Trust me, they won't even seek out your brother, the brothers and sisters in church. No, no, no. But they'll seek out everybody else who's not part of the church. That's why I ask you, how many friends do you have inside church as compared to outside? Who do you call on a regular basis? Are they inside the church or are they outside the church?
Think about that. Because see, that's who influences you. That's who influences you. Because if you talk to your brothers and sisters in the household of faith, you know what they're going to do? Well, let's have a prayer for you. Well, let's get some of the brethren there. Let's call the elders. Let's have a private prayer. Well, I didn't want any all these people to be able to listen. No. Well, you'll have those people outside. You'll post up some weird stuff on Facebook. You'll talk to your friends about it, but you won't talk to your brothers and sisters that are in the household of faith. So in other words, you trust them more that's outside the church than you do inside the church. What does Proverbs chapter 3, verse 5 and 6 say again? You know, we went over this the other day, last week. Proverbs 3, 5, and 6. Trust in the Lord with all your heart and lean not on your own understanding. In all your ways acknowledge him and he shall direct your path. Are you taking stuff to God in prayer? Are you talking to your brothers and sisters? Are you talking to the right brothers and sisters? Because you could be talking to maybe one of your brothers and sisters who half the time is not even there at church in the first place. See, Igniters, that's why we have to be careful. Because this thing called humanism, Igniters, says that we should reject the idea of God and solve our problems on our own. Trust and self, Igniters, have been the basic attitude of men throughout history. And the sad thing about it, Igniters, it has always led to tragedy. And this world right now is on a bad trajectory because they'll keep on trying to push it out. You'll have the guidance counselors that will come on and say, you don't need God. Just it's a simple thing. No, don't worry about letting God know. God doesn't listen. Take something serious to God. This is not something. This is an easy fix. We can fix this ourselves. I'm going to give you some advice here. You know, all those self-help books, all of those so-called remedies, Igniters, they all take your mind away from God. And if we're not careful, Igniters, our hearts and minds itself will be pulled away from God. Our own hearts and minds will be pulled away from God if we're not careful.

How badly are we messed up in this world? Let's go ahead and read Romans chapter 1, verse 20 to 32. Romans chapter 1, verse 20 to 32. We're going to go ahead and read that, and then we'll conclude it from there, Igniters. We will. We'll conclude it from there. Because there's a serious question I got to ask you, but I think we'll wait to, God willing, tomorrow to answer that question. Romans chapter 1, verse 20 to 32. This is lengthy, so I can't post it up because it's too big. So let's go ahead and be able to read this thing. Romans chapter 1, verse 20 to 32. I'm going to read this out of the New King James Version of the Bible. Let's get into this one. For it says here, for since the creation of the world, his invisible attributes are clearly seen, being understood by the things that are made, even his eternal power and Godhead, so that they are without excuse. Because although they knew God, they did not glorify him as God, nor were they thankful, but became futile in their thoughts, and in their foolish hearts were darkened. Professing to be wise, they became fools, and changed the glory of the incorruptible God into an image made like corruptible men, and birds, and four-footed animals, and creeping things. Therefore, God gave them up to the uncleanness, in the lust of their own hearts, to dishonor their bodies among themselves, who has changed the truth of God for the lie, and worship and served the creature rather than the created, who is blessed forever. Amen. For this reason, God gave them up to vile passions. For even their women exchanged the natural use for what it is against nature. Likewise, also the men, leaving the natural use of the woman, burned in their own lusts for one another. Men with men committing what is shameful and receiving themselves the penalty of their error, which was due. Verse 28. And even as they did not like to retain God in their knowledge, God gave them over to a debased mind to do the things which are not fitting, being filled with all unrighteousness, sexual immorality, wickedness, covetousness, malicious, full of envy, murder, strife, deceit, evil-minded, as they are what? Whisperers, backbiters, haters of God, violent, proud, boasters, inventors of evil things, disobedient to parents, undiscerning, untrustworthy, unloving, unforgiving, unmerciful, who, knowing the righteous judgment of God, that these who practice such things are deserving of death, not only do the same, but also approve of those who practice them. Think about that, Igniters. You know, the funny thing about it, Igniters, is this. When I read this, I start to look at Igniters, humanism is exactly
a lot of this stuff here. Think about that, Igniters. We are on Igniters. Think about this. Where are we today? Where are we today? Well, here's where I'm going to tell you, Igniters, in case. Because this is what we're going to end it off with. And I want us to seriously think about this. We are on a downward spiral, Igniters, that leads to what I call moral degradation. Okay? Moral degradation. Broken relationships. And ultimately, eternal separation from God. That's what we're on, Igniters. This road that people are traveling on, Igniters, is a very, very ugly, ugly trip. We are on the downward spiral that leads to moral degradation, broken relationships, and ultimately an eternal separation from God.

In other words, igniters, I could have summed it up in one phrase. I could have summed up this whole entire thing right now with one thing. We are on the downbound train. This world is. This world is on the downbound train, destination Lake Brimstone. And we need igniters to get stronger so that we can help some people to get off the train. We need people to realize, igniters, that they cannot rely on themselves, igniters, to do whatever they're going to do, because we do not have the capacity in order to be able to do this. And this thing, humanism, which they're trying to be able to spread. No, we don't need no higher calling. We don't need this. We don't need that. Just rely on yourself. Why do you think, igniters, that they take the Bible out of school? Why do you think they take the Lord's Prayer out of school? Why do you think, igniters, that a lot of the schools and some of the universities have become neutral? Why? Because they're taking God out of the equation. You got governments that say, don't look at God, you look on me. And I'll fix the problem. We got a lot of these groups around that say, no, look at me. You turn the TV on, and what are they saying? I could solve all your problems. Hey, here's my number. Here's my hotline. You call in. This is what I can be able to do for you, and so on and so forth. No, they should be calling. They should be saying, I will call.

God willing, tomorrow, Igniters. God willing, tomorrow, we're going to talk about, in this second part of part two, more of Jesus, less drama. More Jesus, less selfishness. More Jesus, less gossip. More Jesus, less pride. More Jesus, less anger. More Jesus, less me. That's what we're going to get into, God willing, tomorrow, Igniters. And then I'm going to tell you, Igniters, how humanism has gotten into some denominations. I'm going to get into this, how humanism has gotten into some of these denominations. I'm going to tell you, we'll get into a little bit more how humanism has influenced, has hit society. We will get into it a little bit more. We will talk about Igniters. Entertainment. We'll even talk a little bit more, Igniters, about social media with all the posts and stuff that you see in there. And we're going to get into this. And we hope, Igniters, you'll catch the next edition, God willing, tomorrow, of the next edition of The Final Take. We are not done by this, Igniters. Oh, the devil has this nice little sneaky little plan, and guess what, Igniters? We need to snuff it out. We need to snuff it out. We should be saying, not on my watch at all. Not on my watch.

We got to get this in here, Igniters. We got to get this to the brothers and sisters. We need to get this actually into the churches, Igniters. So do a favor. If you are, if your church has a Facebook site, why don't you go ahead and post this up? Post up these two. Because I'm going to tell you, there's a lot of information here that we're going to get into. And when they look at the world and see what's going on and compared to what they see, they're going to sit back and say, oh my, yeah, I'm having some problems with my kids at school. Yeah, I'm having some problems with my my niece or nephew. I'm having a problem with this next generation. Why all of a sudden this stuff is going on? This world continues to tell you that you don't need God. And I'm going to tell you, Igniters, that's a nasty thing for them to say. I want us to think about that, Igniters. I want us to seriously think about it. Let's get a couple of comments here in before we go ahead and take a break. Brother Doran wrote in here. He said, amen, amen, and amen. Oh, sorry. He said, an amen, amen, amen, amen, and amen. So I got five amens from Brother Doran. You're right, my brother. And I appreciate that very, very much, Brother Doran. Brother Doran sees exactly what's going on. Sister TL sent in 1, 2, 3, 4, 5, 6, 7.

have an 8 hearts. I think Sister TL knows exactly what I'm talking about. Igniters, we're going to get one song, and then after that, we'll come back, take any of your final questions, comments, whatever the case actually is, whatever you do. Don't touch that dial. Folks, our only hope, is in the Lord. Our only chance is in the Lord. Here is the song by the A Cappella Praise and Harmony. My only hope is in you. Because that's true. And everybody needs to know that. Our only hope is in him. And amen to that. Thunderkirk reporting, COC Surrey.

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My name is Donna. I'm one of the members here, wanting to invite you to come to Surrey Church of Christ, located at 15042 92nd Avenue. See you there at the Surrey Church of Christ, a better place to be.

Hi, my name is Russ Foreman. I am one of the deacons here. I am wanting to invite you to Surrey Church of Christ, located at 15042 92nd Avenue. See you there at the Surrey Church of Christ. A better place to be.

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1: Yes, Igniters, the Surrey Church of Christ, located at 15042 92nd Avenue here in Surrey. Telephone number to the church, 604-588-6717. Again, 604-588-6717. If you're down outside of the greater Vancouver area, please put a 1 in front of that so Alexander Graham Bell can complete your call. And amen to that, Igniters. Amen to that. What a wonderful studies we've been having. And amen to that. Amen to that. Very nicely done. All right. Let's go ahead and share this one, Igniters. We need to knock some people off the downbound train. That's for sure. Really, really do. And I'm going to be honest. I think we might have a few of our own people struggling right now with I don't know if I need God or not. And we need to tell them that they do need God on a regular basis. So I hope, Igniters, that you'll go ahead and to share this one. Knock somebody off the downbound train. Help someone so that they too can see the light. Because this world is getting more perverse and more crooked as time goes on. And I'm just letting you know that. So please, go ahead and just share. This series, Igniters, is a lot deeper than the first time that I brought this. Some of you may know that. A lot of things have changed, Igniters, over the last few years. A lot of food for thought. And amen to that.

Ooh, this is going to get deep. I told you, Christian Challenges is going to be a deep one, Igniters. This is probably going to be the deepest one that we've done here on Ignite Radio. This might go down as the deepest final take that we've done. But it's worth it. That's all I can be able to say. It's worth it. Okay, what do we got here? Sister TL wrote in here with 1, 2, 3, 4, 5 more hearts, and appreciate that. And she writes in here and says, maraming salamat po. Yes, walang anuman, you're welcome. And she writes in here saying, great study tonight. May God bless us all, and amen to that. I hope, to be honest with you, Sister TL, I hope every single one of us is blessed. I really, really do. I hope every single one of us is blessed by this. I really do. I hope every single one of us can grow from it. And amen to that. Amen to that. So, yeah. Amen. This is not for the faint of heart. That's going to be for sure. And so, yeah, 2 thumbs up. Okay. No one else has anything. So let's go ahead, Igniters, and to get into our thank yous here on Ignite Radio. First and foremost, to Sister Wilma, thank you very kindly. Maraming salamat, thank you very kindly for being with us. You take care, have yourself a good evening, and amen. Hope you learned something from it. To Sister Amelia, maraming salamat, thank you very kindly, Sister Amelia. You take care of yourself, God bless, and we'll talk to you soon, and very, very soon, and amen. To our good friend, Brother Albert, merci beaucoup, mon ami. Appreciate it very much. Then you have yourself a good evening as well. Amen to that. To our good friend, Brother Eugene, all the way out in the great state of Florida, thank you for being with us here on Ignite Radio. Appreciate it very, very much. Amen to that. Amen to that. Good to have you. Where else are we? To our brethren at Mieg Street Church of Christ, that's in Mississippi. Thank you for stopping in and being with us. Appreciate it very much. Amen to that. Amen. Continuing on, Igniters over, Sister Brenda. Thank you very kindly, Sister Brenda. You take care of yourself. God bless, and hope you have yourself a great, great evening. Sister Sharon, you're still up. Thank you. Stay strong. Be good, sis. We love you. Over to the Central Time Zone. To our good friend, Brother Darwin. Thank you very kindly, Brother Darwin. You take care of yourself and have yourself a good evening. Amen to that. To our good friend, Sister Doris Cockwell, thank you very kindly for listening to us, and you take care of yourself. God bless. To Brother Paul Cockwell, thank you very kindly for being with us here, and you have yourself a very good evening as well. Amen to that. Over to the Pacific Northwest here, down the West Coast here, thank you very kindly. Maraming salamat goes to Sister TL. Appreciate it very much. You have yourself a good one. Here, take care of yourself and God bless. To Agent 00, Brother Jerry Brandenburg, thank you very kindly. Hope that you have yourself a wonderful, wonderful evening as well. Amen to that. To everybody else that's elsewhere watching and listening, regardless of wherever you are around the world, we're blessed each one of you has stayed together with us here on Ignite Radio. Amen to that. Amen to that. That's going to be able to do it for us, Igniters, here on Ignite Radio. As we, there we go.
God willing, we'll see each one of you tomorrow. Brother Darwin, you got last word. And Brother Darwin says here, thank you, my brother, which you are welcome. And he says, and you're welcome. Good night. With one heart and one praying hand. And amen to that. Amen to that. The next edition to the Final Take Igniters, we got to finish off part two. We got to get into part number three, Igniters. That's going to come by, God willing, tomorrow. So keep in mind, tomorrow afternoon, right after the Book Divine, around 5 o'clock Pacific, 8 o'clock Eastern Time, midnight for all of you that is in the coastal areas of Africa and Europe, 1 o'clock in the morning for all of you that is in the United Kingdom, Western Europe, Africa, including Nigeria. That will be 5:30 in the morning on Saturdays. If you're in South East Asia, yeah, including India. Hey, that's going to be 8 o'clock in the morning, Saturday morning, in the Asian Pacific region, including the islands of the Philippines. So amen to that. Amen to that. Check your local listeners compared to the time zone in the event I did not mention your time zone. Brother Albert sends over 5 hearts and 4 thumbs up. Merci beaucoup, mon ami. Appreciate it very, very much. Amen to that. Igniters, don't forget. Igniters, don't forget. We got a special edition of Ignite My Heart Fridays. We got several brethren, Igniters, several brethren that are going to be on, God willing, tomorrow, Igniters, on Ignite Radio, an extended version of Ignite My Heart Fridays here on Ignite Radio. So keep that in mind. We'll have a total of 6 brethren from Africa, from Nigeria, from Kenya, from Ghana, from Uganda. That's something to get excited about, Igniters. So we hope you'll tune in. God willing, tomorrow morning, be here, Igniters. Be here. We'll be here. That's for sure. Looking forward to that. Kicking off at 11 a.m. Pacific time, 2 p.m. Eastern, 9 o'clock for all of you that is in... Doesn't say, no, it's not. Not 9 o'clock. 6 o'clock. 6 o'clock p.m. Coastal areas of Africa and Europe. 7 o'clock United Kingdom, Western Europe, Africa, including Nigeria. Amen to that. Looking forward to it, folks. Looking forward to it. That's for sure. All right. Let's go ahead and continue on, Igniters. It's a little raining now at Igniters. Oh, it's not? Oh, well. Stop for now. That's a good thing. It's a good thing. For now. Anyways. To God be the glory. May the Lord bless each one of you. If you see somebody without a smile, give them yours. Be good to each other. And we'll talk to you soon and very, very soon. This is Thunderkirk reporting live here from COC Surrey. God bless. Take care. And we'll talk to you soon. Igniters, here's the song, That's Why We Praise Him, by the a cappella Praise and Harmony here on Ignite Radio. Take care, everybody. God bless.

And amen to that, Igniters. Amen to that. Thunderkirk reporting live here from CLC Surrey. Hope all of you are doing very, very well. And coming up here in a couple of minutes, we will go ahead and to get ready to get transferred over to our overnight program. And we got a big schedule coming up tonight, Igniters. And God willing, we got a bigger schedule coming up tomorrow. Right now, Igniters, we are scheduled 11 a.m. Pacific time. Now, this is God willing tomorrow, okay? Tomorrow, 11 a.m. Pacific, 2 p.m. Eastern time. For all of you that's in Western Europe and Africa, including Ghana, all right, that's going to be 6 p.m. 7 p.m. for all of you in United Kingdom, Western Europe, Africa, including Nigeria. All right. For all of you in the KSA region, that's going to be at 10 p.m. We will feature Igniters, our expanded version of Ignite My Heart Fridays. Okay, so that's what we'll do. So keep in mind, we will have an expanded version of Ignite My Heart Fridays where we will feature Igniters, six of our brethren Igniters from the beautiful continent of Africa. All right, so just keep that actually in mind, Igniters. So we're trying to get everything ready and done, God willing, for tomorrow. So just to give you a heads up, and we hope that all of you will tune in and to listen in to our brethren here on Ignite Radio. So we're hopefully all of this technology is going to work. So what we got, Igniters, is this. We got Brother Bioni from Uganda, Brother Kevin from Kenya, Brother Melita also from Kenya, and then after that, Igniters, we'll have our regular brethren, Brother Bright from being in Nigeria, Brother Samuel from Okada, Nigeria, and then we'll have from Segakope, Ghana, West Africa, Brother Adam. So we're going to have those six brethren Igniters. That's going to be part of Ignite My Heart Fridays, although we will classify it as Ignite Africa, but that's what we're going to do. We'll have those six ones as a special, put them all together, all into one day from straight through. And then after that, we will get into Brother Paul from here, as well as on top of that from us here closing it out. So a lot of good things that are happening, Igniters. Hope that all of you will stick around, Igniters, and to get things kicked off. Now, we will go ahead and post up the schedule of that coming up here on Ignite Radio's Facebook page, as well as on top of that on CLC Surrey. And in the morning, we'll go ahead and do put that out to some of the brethren that's there. So a very special edition of Ignite My Heart Fridays coming up. That's why we're trying to race to get everything together for tonight so that we can get everything prepared and God willing for tomorrow. So we hope, Igniters, each one of you will tune in and enjoy some of the great things that are going on here on Ignite Radio. So there you go. There you go. And amen to that. Amen to that. All right. We're going to get one more song, Igniters, because I've been told we're not ready yet. We're going to switch the signal over from our main computer system over to the other one. And so I've been told that they're going to need a few more minutes. So probably one more song, Igniters, will transfer the signal over, to our overnight programming, and away we be able to go. So, keep it locked in here. This is Thunderkirk reporting live here from COC Surrey. Hope all of you are having yourself a good morning, a good afternoon, a good evening, regardless of wherever you are around the world. We're blessed each one of you has stayed connected here to Ignite Radio. Here's the song, Igniters, God Will Make a Way,
And amen to that.

All right, everybody, amen to that. Igniters, that was the song, Christ the Lord Has Risen Today, and amen to that, amen to that. Thunderkirk reporting live here. All right, so we're going to go ahead, Igniters, and to get started, we got about a couple of hours of a cappella music we're going to continue on with once we move the signal over. We're just going to go ahead and get started on our overnight programming here on Ignite Radio. And then what we will do is we'll get 2 hours of programming in. We'll get to our overnight programming, Igniters, which we will be excited about. And we hope all of you are excited about it as well. And so away we be able to go. So let's go ahead, Igniters, and to get ready here. As we're going to say adios to Ignite the True Thursdays and hello to Ignite the Light. That's what we're going to do. We're going to be that spark igniter throughout the world. And we got some great brethren that's going to help ignite our light and keep it bright shining. That's going to be for sure. We'll get into the overnight programming here on Ignite Radio. And we'll have a mixed bag of brethren for sure that we will go ahead and to get into, no doubt about it. So what we're going to do, Igniters, we're going to ask you to stand by for transfer. You're going to be looking for the brown rectangle button. If you're on your computer, on your iPhone, Google Pixel or whatever smartphone, it's going to come up across as a rectangle. It'll say on it, Ignite the Light. It's going to be a brown button, Igniters. For some of you that have older model phones, don't worry about it. We're going to do this the old-fashioned way as well. So let's go ahead, Igniters, and to get started here. And we're looking for that brown button, Ignite the Light. And should be there any moment while they get things. Let the computers talk to each other, and away we go. Okay, there it is, Igniters. If it's on your computer or on your smartphone, it'll say right there, Ignite the Light. It's a brown button there in the middle of the screen, and we're going to ask each one of you to go ahead and to click on that, Igniters, as we're going to get ready as to merge the two signals together. Yeah, for all of you that don't have that button, we're going to do a 5-second countdown, and then you can go ahead and to refresh your browser from there. Okay. Okay. So if you have that button, Ignite the Light, click on that. Not an issue at all. If you don't have it, don't worry about it. We're going to do a 5-second countdown, and then that's going to go ahead and to, it's a get started here, I'm assuming. Yeah. Okay, you looked at me kind of funny, like, that was it. All right, so here we go. T-minus 5 seconds and counting, Igniters. Let's go ahead and to get started here on Ignite Radio. All right, here we go. 5 seconds, count it down with 5, 4, 3, 2, 1. Igniters, go ahead and to refresh that browser because we are merging right now, as we'll say adios to Ignite the True Thursdays and hello to Ignite the Light. And amen to that, folks. Amen to that. And so we'll say adios to that. Keep it things simplified. And away we go. Well, that wasn't too bad. Glad it wasn't too bad. Like when things kept simple. Well, good morning, good afternoon, and good evening to all of you, Igniters. Thunderkirk reporting live here from COC Surrey. All right, let's go ahead, Igniters, and to get going, Igniters, we're going to get into a little bit of a cappella music. We have already swapped out some internet, so we're set and ready to go. Let's go ahead and get a little a cappella music going here, Igniters, and continue on.
With 120 minutes igniters of a cappella music here on Ignite Radio, this is Thunderkirk reporting live here from COC Surrey. Hope all of you are doing very, very well, igniters, that's for sure. All right, let's get going, igniters, let's get going. Here's the song, igniters. Oh, wow, my God is an awesome God here on Ignite Radio. Thunderkirk reporting.

The role of the watchman. Let's bow our heads. Heavenly Father, we come before you today seeking wisdom and courage to fulfill our roles as watchmen in your kingdom. Guide our hearts and minds as we delve into your word. In Jesus' name, amen. Hello, everyone. Today we begin a lesson on our understanding our responsibilities as Christians in sharing the good news of salvation. Our focus will be on Ezekiel 33:6, where we learn about the role of the watchman. Please turn with me to Ezekiel 33:6. But if the watchman sees a sword coming and does not blow the horn, and people are not warned, and a sword comes and takes a person from them, he is taken away for his wrongdoing. But I will require his blood from the watchman's hand. In ancient times, the watchmen were appointed to stand guard on the city walls. Their primary duty was to watch for any signs of danger, be it approaching an army or natural disaster, and to alert the populace with the sound of a horn or a trumpet. If the watchman failed in his duty, the blood of those unprepared would be on his hands. This imagery is powerful. It's not just about physical safety, but spiritual vigilance. Now let's think about our role today. We are watchmen of our time, not against physical swords, but against spiritual threats, sin, despair, temptation, and ignorance of God's truth. Warning others, just like the watchman, we have a responsibility to warn those around us. If we see someone heading towards a spiritual ruin because they do not know Christ, should we not alarm them? Shouldn't we sound the alarm? The scripture is clear. If we fail to share the message of salvation, we share in the responsibility for those who perish without knowing Christ. Have we ever felt that nudge from the Holy Spirit to speak up, to share our faith, but hesitated? What held us back? Fear of rejection? Lack of knowledge? The gospel is our horn. It's the message of salvation through Jesus Christ. When we share this, we save lives. Not temporarily, but eternally. By sharing the truth of Jesus, we offer a chance for repentance and eternal life. We keep our hands clean, knowing we've done what we could to alert others to the coming judgment and the grace available through Jesus Christ. So, what are some practical steps? Pray for opportunities. Ask God to place people in your path who need to hear the gospel. Have your personal story of faith ready. It's often the most compelling way to share. Know the basics of the gospel so you can explain it clearly and confidently. As we close today, remember that each one of us is called to be a watchman. The next time you feel that urge to speak about Jesus, remember Ezekiel 33:6. You might not see the immediate impact, but your words could be the very alarm that leads someone to salvation. Let's close with a prayer. Lord, equip us to be diligent watchmen. Give us the words to speak, the courage to act, and love to share your gospel.

0: faith, however small it might be. Let's watch, pray, and act together. Godspeed.
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0: Calvary great things in the name of our Lord and Savior Jesus Christ. Once again, we thank God for bringing us to another session of this our program, and you are all welcome to another of this episode, Contending for the Faith. And we appreciate God so far for his protection, for his goodness, and for him to see us through in all our previous discussion and the truth that we have also learned and have discussed. Also encourage and appreciate all those who have always participated and joined our conversations and also have participated in our efforts into understanding the scripture and to studying the Bible and knowing the truth of his ways. And we pray that God will constantly give us the spirit that we need, the zeal that we need, the truth that should be revealed unto us, and the knowledge that we need to guide us to, as Christians, to run this race. So I appreciate all those who have constantly joined. And if you are joining us for the first time, you are also welcome to this section of our program, Contending for the Faith. And it will be a pleasure to constantly have you participating and joining our discussion. And also, as we are going to continue our discussion, also encourage that you join us with opening your scripture and join us to search the scripture so that we will properly have a good understanding of the knowledge. Now, before we proceed, we would like to take a word of prayer. Mighty God and King in heaven, to you we give all glory, we give all honor and all adoration for your goodness, for your mercies, your love and for your protection. For this day again, that you have given us the privilege of seeing and most especially of coming to discuss your words. O Lord, just as we are eager to understand your word accurately and properly, we pray your truth constantly be revealed unto us. May you give us the understanding and the wisdom that we need, O Lord. Help us that those things that will be revealed unto us, we'll learn to practicalize them, we'll learn to accept them and abide by them. Also, the unbelievers out there, we pray that the message also prick their hearts to accepting your word and accepting your Son, Jesus Christ. We as Christians, guide us as we run this race, that we will not have run in vain at the end of the day. O Lord, pray forgive us any way we have sinned against you, or we have misinterpreted your words in the course of our discussion so far in the previous times. Help us and give us the ability that we need for us to properly understand your words, O Lord. Our listeners, we pray for your blessings, we pray for your grace. Take glory and all the adorations, for we pray through the name of our Lord and Savior Jesus Christ. Amen. Once again, you are welcome to this episode of Contending for the Faith, and today we are having a continuation of our episode and our discussion from last week, and we are glad that we have grown so far. And the topic we are trying to discuss is a very essential topic, and the purpose of this our program, this our discussion, is to give you that time to have an in-depth discussion, in-depth analysis and exposition of the scripture. The problem is why the Christians and true believers relax sitting down and open and believing to be the true believers. While they are relaxing, those false teachers are busy studying the scripture and looking for means they can manipulate the scripture, while the true believers are there failing to study the scripture in order to be able to refute them and to oppose any of their wrong explanation or their course of trying to deceive persons. As we sit down ignorant of the scripture, the devil studies the scripture daily and knows things in the scriptures that we don't know. And at the end of the day, he used these things against even those of the elect. And that is what Apostle Paul saying. The time is coming that wavering wolf shall arise, deceiving and even what? Removing even the elect, because the elect fail to study. So this is a time that we give to studying the scripture and exposing the passage of the scripture itself. So as you are joining us, we encourage that you also bring your scripture and your Bible and join our discussion. And after our discussion, don't just end there. You go back home and do your further research to have a proper understanding of scripture, so that you will be able to confidently, accurately and zealously contend for the faith that was once delivered unto us. And that was the charge of James in James verse 3 down to verse 7. He encouraged the Christians there that they should learn to contend for the faith that was once delivered. But how can we contend?
1: Hey everybody, sorry about that igniters. We had the wrong program that was running. So we do apologize for that. That is Brother Samuel. That was actually from last week. That's not the one that Brother Samuel's bringing tomorrow. We recorded that from last week. So we do apologize for that igniters. Don't know what happened on that mix-up, but anyways, back to the music igniters here on Ignite Radio.

All righty, everybody. Good morning, good afternoon, and good evening to all of you Igniters. Thunderkirk reporting live here. Hope all of you are enjoying the wonderful a cappella music here on Ignite Radio. And always a pleasure to have each one of you here with us here on Ignite Radio. Coming up here, Igniters, in about 16 minutes, 6-0 from now, we are going to go ahead and get into the start of our overnight programming here on Ignite Radio. So get excited, Igniters. We got ourselves a loaded program in here. Hope that all of you are enjoying so far the great a cappella music. So keep in mind, 60 minutes from now, we'll get into Ignite the Light programming here on Ignite Radio. So definitely we got a... Again, got a loaded programming for you all. Okay, so get excited, I tell you, because I really am, Igniters. I really am. Got a mixed bag from all over the world, Igniters, and away we be able to go. Okay, so that's what we got going on here on Ignite Radio. Okay. Let's go ahead, Igniters, and to get back into the action here on Ignite Radio. We're going to go ahead, Igniters, and to continue on, Igniters, with our great a cappella music that we got going on here on Ignite Radio. So get excited to that. And away we be able to go. Okay. What do we got right now? Well, I'm going to tell you exactly, Igniters, what we got going on right now. So let's go ahead, Igniters, and to give a taste of what we got coming up here. Brother Bright will be coming up here, Igniters, from Benin, Nigeria. Brother Adam Blasu from Segakope, Ghana. Sister Norma from our Ladies Lift class. Oh yeah, and of course, Igniters, cannot forget about our good friend Brother Jack Williams either. So yeah, we from India. So we got a really good mixed bag here, folks. We got a really good mixed bag going on here. And we hope, Igniters, that each one of you will, yeah, definitely you want to stick around for this one. That's going to be for sure. So give us about, I don't know, about 5 to 10 minutes, Igniters. We'll go ahead and to get things posted on our Facebook page. We'll go ahead and post it up here. And away we be able to go. Yeah, I'm like everybody. I'm excited, pumped up, and raring to go. Hope all of you are as well. And amen to that. Amen to that. Okay, let's go ahead, Igniters, and to ready to jump back in. I've been told, hold on. No, we're ready. Okay, Igniters. We're going to get into the song All to Us, Igniters, All to Us, here on, no, sorry, Great is the Lord. Even better, Igniters. What a great song that actually is. Great is the Lord. Here on Ignite Radio. So get excited. This is Thunderkirk reporting live here. Hope all of you are doing very well. All right, great is the Lord here on Ignite Radio. Thunderkirk reporting, hope all of you are doing very well. Amen to that.

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0: All right, everybody. Good morning, good afternoon, and good evening to all of you igniters, regardless of wherever you are around the world. Hey, we're blessed that each one of you has stayed connected here to Ignite Radio, Thunderkirk reporting live here. And good to have each one of you here with us here on Ignite Radio as we get ready to kick off our Ignite the Light programming here on Ignite Radio. We've had ourselves a good couple of hours of a cappella music here on Ignite Radio. And now, Igniters, it's time to get into the Word. Igniters, yes, it's time to get into the Word. And we're pumped up and excited and hope all of you are as well as we get ready as to, man, oh man, go around the world. And we are very, very, very excited, Igniters, in regards for this. So we're pumped up. We're ready to go, Igniters. And what else can I be able to say outside of it? Get excited, Igniters. Get excited because we got some great, great programming coming up. Okay, we're going to kick it off with our good friend, Brother Jack Williams, all the way over from Hyderabad, Igniters. And he is the anchor of Ignite India, Igniters, and really, really excited in regards for this. And so hope all of you will enjoy the programming. With Brother Jack. Speaking about that, he'll be here tomorrow night, Igniters, at the same time for Ignite India. So there you go. So get excited about that. We're going to go from Hyderabad all the way over to the Philippines, Igniters. We'll get into the Bible study with Brother Jesse here on Ignite Radio. And Brother Jesse, one of our newest brethren here, Igniters, and very excited in regards for him. So really, really, really excited. And amen to that. Amen to that. So we'll go ahead and get going on that one. From there, Igniters, we will head over from Manila all the way over to Okada, Nigeria, with our good friend, good brother, Brother Samuel will be with us here, contending the faith. I'm looking forward to that one. From there, Igniters, we will swing over to Benin, Nigeria, Igniters, with the narrow path with our good friend, Brother Bright. And looking forward to that one, Igniters. From there, Igniters, we'll head back to India with with the 180 with our good friend, Brother David, and check in on him to see how he's doing. From there, Igniters, we will zip back over to the Philippines for one more Igniters, and this will be for the ladies, ladies, ladies, ladies, as Sister Norma will be with us here on Ignite Radio. Doing a ladies lift class and looking forward to that. From there, Igniters, we'll head directly over to Boston, Massachusetts, to New England, Igniters, and we'll conclude with our good friend Soul Food with Brother Iggins. Brother Iggins quarterbacks our Ignite New England station. So we got a couple of quarterbacks, Igniters, that are getting the things going. We're going to open up with from our India studio. We're going to close with Ignite New England. So hope all of you are doing very, very well, and you guys will enjoy these programs. Okay. What do we got? Sister TL has sent over. Greetings, Brother Jack. Sent over 5 hearts already. So she's set and ready to go. I hope the rest of you are set and ready to go because we're going to kick it off right now. Welcome to Igniters. The kickoff of Ignite the Light, Igniters. This little light of mine, I'm going to let it shine. That's what we're doing. And it all starts with you, Brother Jack. Brother Jack, if you don't mind, please go ahead and to take it away.
1: Good morning, good afternoon, good evening, my dear Igniters, my dear brothers and sisters. Once again, greetings to you all in the name of the Lord and Savior Jesus Christ. This is Jack Williams reporting from Southside Hyderabad Church of Christ, Ignite Radio, India. So first of all, we would like to thank each and everyone who are there in the online, and we really appreciate your valuable time spending towards the Word of God, and may God bless each one of you. May God give you good health and good strength. And also, I would like to thank God for giving me this wonderful opportunity to spread the Word of God, the true doctrine, through this Ignite Radio. So my dear Igniters, my dear brothers and sisters, what a wonderful day and what a joy we have in Christ. So my dear Igniters, my dear brothers and sisters, so joy is something, you know, which comes internally. So we do some things that are joyful in our life, that are like the physical. But my dear igniters, my dear brothers and sisters, so here the God is giving the joy. So when you are in Christ, you know, joy is yours. So we think, my dear igniters, in order to tap into the joy supply that Christ has secured for us, it will require some discipline, right? So here, joy is not only something felt within. It must be cultivated and practiced. So my dear Ignatius, my dear brothers and sisters, happiness is fleeting and random. But, you know, joy is nurtured and grown. So that's why joyful people practice these biblical habits regularly. So that's why the Holy Bible makes it clear that certain disciplines in our daily routine will lead to greatest sense of joy. So, my dear Igniters, my dear brothers and sisters, so we're gonna learn more into this lesson. Because, you know, joy celebrates. If you see Luke chapter 15, verse 10. And, you know, joy abides. John chapter 15, verse 10 to 11. You know, joy sings. So, when you are in joy, you'll sing. Ephesians 5. Chapter 5 verse 18 and 19. You know, joy is giving. So, my dear Ignatius, if you see, Paul praised the Corinthians not only for their giving, but especially for their cheerful giving. Cheerful giving. So, now I want to tell you, my dear Ignatius, my dear friends, what God in His kindness has done for the congregations or the churches in Macedonia. Though they have been going through much trouble and hard times, their wonderful joy and deep poverty have overflowed in rich generosity. So, we're going to see a few more points, my dear Ignatius, my dear brothers and sisters. So, let's spend some time with God and please open your hearts and welcome the word of God in your hearts so that God will definitely going to bless you and God will definitely going to give you the joyful life which you deserve. So my dear Ignatius, my dear brothers and sisters, so we thank you once again for your time and may God bless each one of you and may God bless your families and may God bless your congregations. Good morning, good afternoon, good evening, my dear Ignatius, my dear brothers and sisters. Greetings to you all in the name of our Lord and Savior Jesus Christ. This is Jack Williams reporting from Hyderabad Remote Studio, Ignite Radio India, where the true doctrine speaks. Today, we have a wonderful, wonderful lesson so far and really appreciate each and everyone who are there in the online and thank you so much for your encouragement. Thank you so much for your support. Thank you so much for your love. And thank you so much for your prayers. My dear Ignatius, my dear brothers and sisters. So far we have the 180 with Brother David from Ongole, India. Growing in wisdom with Brother Vijay from Eluru, India. Rooted in the word with Brother Joseph, Dindigul, Tamil Nadu, India. And the guiding light with Brother David from Coimbatore, Tamil Nadu, India. Bible study with Brother Ravi Varma, Kadapa, Andhra Pradesh, India. And the brave heart with Brother Ranga from Nelluru, Andhra Pradesh, India. The words of life with Brother Hannibal from Sri Lanka. And ladies lift class with Sister Deepthi. And finally, you are listening to United in Truth with Brother Jack from Hyderabad, India. So thank you once again, my dear Ignatius, my dear brothers and sisters, for all your love. Because it is the Christian love. So, encouraging one another, helping one another is the Christian love. You know, like in this world, sometimes if our brother, if our cousins had any issues or any problems, sometimes we may jump into their life and we are helping them, right? So like as a Christian brothers and sisters, or no matter what, where we are in this world, some are in US, some are in UK, some are in India, Africa, Philippines, Sri Lanka, etc., etc. So we need to help each other. We need to love one another. That is one of the greatest role and the greatest role in the Christian life. And previously, if you have listened to, before that, so why we need to do that? Why we need to follow His commands? Because we are His children. Why do we need to follow His commands? Because He Himself, He sent His only Son for our sins and died in the cross for our sins. As we were still sinners, Jesus Christ died for us. So sometimes some may feel, no, I've been in Lord for many years, but I'm not getting anything. So I having some health issues, I having financial issues, I have office issues, I have this, that, blah, blah, blah, blah. So that's why if you have tuned into Brother Joseph's lesson, you know, the patience is the key. You think God is ignoring us, but you know, God is preparing the best for us. The best for us, dear Ignatius. You're not alone. You're not alone. God is with you. He's holding your hand. So sometimes when you are asking something that, you know, that may cause a problem to you, that may cause a disturbance to your life, but you know, God is guiding us. He's sending His angels in front of you. Don't worry. Do not worry. God is loving us. God is praying for us. So, my dear Ignatius, my dear brothers and sisters, really, in this world where it is broken, it is broken. When God has created the world, it is with all love. No sin, nothing. But when sin has entered, this world is broken. This world is broken until Jesus Christ came for us. Jesus Christ came as a human for our sins. He crucified Himself on the cross. So my dear Ignatius, my dear brothers and sisters, God is loving us. Don't be scared. Don't be afraid. Do not let yourself down. Ask Him. Pray Him. He is the provider. He has everything whatever we need. He has everything. He has all. He has all the knowledge. He has all the gifts. You're facing some financial trouble? Kneel down and pray. You're facing some health issues? Kneel down and pray. You're having some financial disturbance? Kneel down and pray. So, we have a wonderful tool. So, God is with us. God is seeing us. God is listening to us. So, my dear Ignatius, my dear brothers and sisters, God wants to give you the best. He wants you to give the best. So, my dear Ignatius, my dear brothers and sisters, so today, I am going to talk about the full joy. So I think Brother Kick has known so last week he spoke about the joy. So when we are in Christ, then joy is forever. Some happiness or something is just temporary, but you know, when you are in God or when you are with the Lord, you know, the God is speaking to you. The God is speaking to you. So once again, welcome, my dear Igniters, and welcome to Ignite Radio broadcast. And thank you so much for tuning in. And we are praying for you, and we need your prayers. And please pray for us and our congregations here in India. So today, my dear Igniters, we are going to talk about joy. So do you want joy? You want sad? Everyone wants joy, right? Everyone wants joy, but only few people experience lasting joy. So this joy is lasting forever. Joy is lasting forever for only for few people. So something makes us happy, okay? In this world, when we are in, so some happiness or some joy is temporary. So if this happiness in this world, you know, it may last, a day or an hour or a week or an year. But again, this temporary joy, you know, doesn't fulfill our life. But the joy in Christ lasts forever. So let's read today's scripture reading. John chapter 15. I'm reading from NIV version Bible, John chapter 15. John chapter 15, verse 1 to last. We have 27 verses here. Let's read. And first, we'll go through the scriptures, and then we're gonna jump into the explanation. I am the true vine, and my Father is the vine dresser. Every branch in me that does not bear fruit, he takes away, and every branch that bears fruit, he prunes, that it may bear more fruit. You are already clean because of the word which I have spoken to you. Abide in me, and I in you. As the branch cannot bear fruit of itself unless it abides in the vine, neither can you unless you abide in me. I am the vine, you are the branches. He who abides in me and I in him bears much fruit, for without me you can do nothing. If anyone does not abide in me, he is cast out as a branch and is withered, and they gather them and throw them into the fire, and they are burned. If you abide in me and my words abide in you, you will ask what you desire, and it shall be done for you. By this my Father is glorified, what you bear much fruit, so you will be my disciples. As the Father loved me, I also have loved you. Abide in my love. If you keep my commandments, you will abide in my love, just as I have kept my Father's commandments and abide in his love. These things I have spoken to you, that my joy may remain in you, and that your joy may be full. This is my commandments, that you love one another as I have loved you. Greater love has no one than this, than to lay down one's life for his friends. You are my friends if you do whatever I commanded you. No longer do I call you servants, for servants does not know what his master is doing. But I have called you friends, for all things that I heard from my Father I have made known to you. You did not choose me, but I chose you and appointed you that you should go and bear fruit, and that your fruit should remain, that whatever you ask the Father in my name, he may give you. These things I command you, that you love one another. If the world hates you, you know that it hated me before it hated you. If you were of the world would love its own. Yet, because you are not of the world, but I choose you out of the world, therefore the world hates you. Remember the word that I said to you, a servant is no greater than his master. If they persecuted me, they will also persecute you. If they kept my word, they will keep yours also. But all these things they will do you for my name's sake, because they do not know him who sent me. If I had not come and spoken to them, they would have no sin. But now they have no excuse for their sin. He who hates me hates my Father also. If I had not done among them the works which no one else did, they would have no sin. But now they have seen and also hated both me and my Father. But this has happened, the word might be fulfilled, which is written in their law. They hated me without a cause. But when the helpers comes, whom I shall send to you from the Father, the Spirit of truth, who proceeds from the Father, he will testify of me. And you also will bear witness, because you have been with me from the beginning. So, my dear Ignatius, my dear brothers and sisters, so in this chapter, we had a unique section of the Bible. Chapter and verse divisions were not original to the text. They were added centuries later to make it easier to find certain statements. Still, this is one of the few chapters composed entirely of words ascribed to Jesus Christ. Some, like John chapter 14, 16 and 17, come very close, but not every single word in those texts is something spoken by him. Leading up to this text, Jesus has been teaching about his status as the way, truth and life, and the work of the Holy Spirit. So here, if you observe, this verse begins with one of Jesus' most famous analogies. His description of himself as the true vine, and God as the vine dresser, and human beings are branches, has a specific context that makes its lesson clearer. Just as some branches are in a vine but not connected to the life-giving aspects, so too can people be in a church or a Christian community and not be truly saved. The evidence separating these two is fruitfulness. Branches that aren't legitimately part of the true vine are barren, eventually cut off and destroyed. This is not because a loss of salvation. The discarded branches were never meaningfully part of the life of the vine in the first place. And if you see the below verses, from 7 to 10, as he does often in this discourse, Jesus connects obedience to love, right? So obedience and love both are parallel. So if you are, you know, if you are loving someone, you will be obedient to someone. If you are obedient to someone, that you are loving someone. As I said earlier, so it is directly proportional. Those who truly love and abide in him will naturally adhere to his teachings. And those who do not follow his teachings show through disobedience that his words are not abiding in them. This analogy also involves the depth of which born-again believers can access God's power in order to accomplish his will. So, Jesus also repeats his earlier commandment that Christians are to show love to each other. If you see John 13, verse 34, it says, "A new commandment I give to you, that you love one another as I loved you, that you also love one another." So this love is mostly practical. It's a matter of what we do, not necessarily about the emotions we feel. It is also meant to emulate the love Christ showed for us. That love is sacrificial, humble, and constant. Offering one's life for the sake of others is the ultimate expression of this love. However, Jesus does not mean that Christian love is only shown in grand gestures. Rather, it's to be the pattern of our entire lives. So, my dear Ignatius, my dear brothers and sisters, here, part of friendship with God is honoring His teaching. It also means God communicating with us in something more than simple orders. So Abraham's friendship with God was demonstrated in God's willingness to speak with Abraham. So too does Christ speak to us. His work in choosing us, saving us, sanctifying us, and teaching us is merciful and amazing. So as much as Christ loves believers, the world hates them. In this case, the world refers to the unbelieving, godless nature of humanity in general. Just as we should expect to serve as much as our master served, we should expect to be hated just as our master was hated. So the world's hatred is irrational and spiteful, driven by anger and conviction over sins. So which Christians do not endorse or join in. So part of our help in enduring the persecution is the work of the Holy Spirit. The Spirit provides a reminder of Christ's teaching. In a similar way, Christians serve to remind the world of Christ's message. So Jesus here will more explicitly describe the persecution Christian may endure from the unbelieving world. So my dear Ignatius, my dear brothers and sisters, so as His children, and we need to follow His commands, and we need to obey His commands, and we need to stand by His words. So which God has given in the New Testament. So we need to self-examine once. So here, in the fourth and fifth verses, joy is fruit of abiding.

full. So here, joy is the result of abiding. Joy is the result of obedience. Joy is the result of love. So my dear Ignatius, my dear brothers and sisters. So here, Jesus pointed out that his purpose was not to restrict our lives, but to give us an abundant life. He did this in part by giving us an example of what it means to follow the will of God even when the situation seems dire. Ultimately, that obedience not only leads to glory for God, it is also the best thing for us from an eternal perspective. If we observe the book of Hebrews expanded on this idea, Christ experienced the temptation we do as human beings, yet was without sin. He willingly endured hardships and struggles, knowing that God had planned all for this for his own glory. So believers of centuries past had faith that God would make good one day on his promises. What we have seen in history since then validates their faith, and it should encourage ours. So Jesus will continue to remind the disciples and born again believers today, that obedience to his teachings may bring temporary hatred from the world, but that is all part of his plan to redeem us from sin. So part of that obedience faced in no uncertain terms is the obligation to treat one another with love. So my dear readers, my dear brothers and sisters. So here, if we want the joy for rest of our lives, which remains us with our life, you know, we need to abide by his command, we need to obedience to his command, and we need to love one another. We need to love one another. So my dear Ignatius, my dear brothers and sisters, so we're going to see a few more points here in this lesson, and we're going to self-examine ourselves. So let's have a small word of prayer, and we'll jump quickly into this lesson. Our Father in heaven, thank you, Lord, for giving us this wonderful opportunity to read and to share the true doctrine, the word of God, with all our Ignatius, all our listeners who are listening from all around the world. Father, give me the knowledge, give me the good communications, give me the knowledge, wisdom, which I want to share, and it will be useful to our every brother and sisters who have tuned in. Father, please bless each and everyone who are there in the online. Please bless their families. Please bless their congregations. Give them whatever is needed, and give them good health. Father, we are having some prayer request, brother. Father, please remember each and everyone in your kingdom. Father, please help us to stay and abide by your commands. Father, in Jesus' mighty name we pray. Amen. So, my dear Ignatius, my dear brothers and sisters, so that my joy may remain in you. So here, what kind of joy did Jesus have? He says, my joy. So what kind of joy? If you see Hebrews chapter 12 verse 2, for the joy sat before him and endured the cross. Jesus had joy even facing crucifixion. Jesus had a joy even in his crucifixion, when he was on the cross. His joy was anchored in pleasing the Father. His joy was anchored in completing his mission. His joy was anchored in redeeming humanity. His joy was eternal focused, not comfort focused.
So my dear Ignatius, my dear brothers and sisters, if you see Luke chapter 10 verse 21, I'm reading from New King James Version, Version Bible, Luke, chapter 10, sorry, Luke, chapter 10, verse 21. It says here, in this hour, Jesus rejoiced in the spirit and said, I thank you, Father, Lord of heaven and earth, that you have hidden these things from the wise and prudent and revealed them to babes. Even so, Father, so it so seemed good in your sight. So Jesus thanks God the Father for the work he has done in the lives of the disciple. Jesus is not thankful for the disciples' ability to heal and cast out demons, but for their salvation and their God-given understanding of the Father, the Son, and their relationship. So Jesus' description of his faithful followers as children, in contrast to those who are wise or have understanding, can be confusing. Wise in a biblical context means knowing how to practically apply godly knowledge. Understanding means to have good sense and the ability to pass the wisdom to others. Consistently in scriptures, God tells us to be wise and understanding. So why would Jesus be happy that his disciples are unwise, misunderstanding children? Here, the wisdom and understanding Jesus dismisses or referenced with irony or even sarcasm. He refers to the wisdom of the world and the understanding of religion twisted by men. The leaders of Jesus' time adhered to religious beliefs, placing unnecessary burdens on peoples and taking them away from God's love and grace. Their only understanding incited them to reject their Messiah, to hold on their earthly authority. In contrast, the disciples are children who accept Jesus humbly with no pretense, because their hearts are not filled with religious pride. They are better able to accept God's revelation about his kingdom and the need for repentance. They also have eyes to see Jesus' relationship with God and Father. So this is the plan the sovereign God decided in heaven and manifested on the earth. In the disciples' past, kings and prophets looked forward to God's future revelation. It is that very revelation of Son which the disciples to get experience. That understanding is far more important than either academic learning or miracles. That doesn't mean academic learning is useless, but that learning must submit to the context of the more important truths about our sinful, the Father's love, and Son's sacrifice. So my dear Ignatius, my dear brothers and sisters, so God is loving us. If you want to have that relationship or that bond with God, so we need to abide by his commandments. So my dear Ignatius, my dear brothers and sisters, so God here, even in ministry difficulty, Jesus rejoiced. Jesus is offering us his stability. Jesus is offering us his confidence. Jesus is offering us his peace. Jesus is offering us his eternal perspective, but not emotional hype. So my dear Ignatius, my dear brothers and sisters, joy is not personality based. Joy is presence based. So this kind of joy God wants to give us
in our life. And this type of joy, God wants to remind in us in our entire life. So the joy has set before him, endured the cross. So Jesus had a joy even facing the crucifixion. So here the second point, so remain in you. So what should remain in us? So joy should be remain in us. So what exactly it should remain in us? So remain means stay. Remains means continue. Remains means not temporary. If you see Galatians chapter 5 verse 22. But the fruit of the Spirit is love, joy, peace, long-suffering, kindness, goodness, and faithfulness. So what should the lives of those who are free in Christ look like? In other words, how should Christian live if we are not under the law of Moses? So Paul has answered that question in two ways so far. First, Christians must not squander our freedom in Christ, which is freedom from under the law, by the serving only ourselves. That leads to a laundry list of sinful lifestyles. Instead, Paul has written, those in Christ should allow God's Spirit to lead them into powerful service to others, motivated by love. Now Paul begins to offer a new list. This describes that those in Christ should expect to see flowing from their lives when they let the Holy Spirit lead them. So Paul calls this the fruit of the Spirit. It's helpful to understand that is meant to imply a single fruit. The Greek term is singular. This is not a list of 9 separate fruits, but the 9 characteristics of the single fruit of the Spirit. In Christ, we should expect to see all of these characteristics showing up together as we give God's Spirit's control. They come in no particular order or rank or schedule. So Paul begins with love, from the Greek term agape. This is famously described as selfless love, or an attitude that considers other people more than ourselves without expecting anything in return. So God's Spirit in us to produce God's unconditional love in us for him and others. So joy is translated from the Greek chara, which does not imply happiness. Joy in the biblical sense is the best described as an inner confidence. Inner confidence. This allows us to declare to our soul that all is well with us, and now and forever. Because our place in Christ, supernatural peace comes as a result of the trusting God and is not dependent on our circumstances. So peace in the concept of restful, assured stillness. This is different from something frozen or fearful. It is not the same as being restrained, nor does it mean a lack of motivation. So biblical peace involves emotions such as assurance and an overall sense of spiritual calm. So patience is the ability in the Spirit to wait on God's perfect timing even when our personal agenda seems to be failing. So translated from the term markothymia, so patience includes controlling our response to circumstances. So my dear Ignatius, my dear brothers and sisters, so joy is fruit, not effort. So fruit grows naturally when connected to source. Right. So let's say, for example, a branch does not strain to produce fruit. It stays connected. So here, if you see Psalm chapter 16, verse 11,
in your presence is fullness of joy. So we should, God's presence should be in our families. God's presence should be in our families, my dear Ignatius. Joy remains when we remain in His presence. So, why joy lives in our life? So, first thing, sin disconnects us with joy. Bitterness, hardness, comparison poisons, busyness replaces intimacy. That's why the King David says in Psalms chapter 15 verse 12, "Restore to me the joy of your salvation." So, joy returns through repentance and reconnection. And finally, I would like to close the session. That your joy may be full. So full means complete, overflowing, or we can say fill it to capacity. If you see Romans chapter 15 verse 13. Romans chapter 15 verse 13. It says, "Now may the God of hope fill you with all joy and peace in believing, that you may abound in hope by the power of the Holy Spirit." So here, if you notice, joy comes through believing. So when faith is strong, joy increases. So this is one of the examples. So here, Paul prays for the Christians in Rome, found in this verse. So Paul made this request of the God of hope, another beautiful name for God. He is the only lasting source of hope we have for meaning in this life and for the life beyond death. Paul asks that the God of hope fill these believers with all joy and peace in believing, or as they trust in Him. In other words, Paul is not asking God to simply dump joy and peace into their hearts without cause. He's asking that as these believers trust in God, their faith will bring joy and peace to their Christ. In other words, help them to keep believing so that they can experience joy and peace. Finally, Paul asks that they might have this joy and peace in believing so that they may abound with the hope by the power of Holy Spirit. Paul is asking God to give them more than just regular human hopefulness. He's asking for supernatural, Holy Spirit-powered hopefulness. So when a fantastic prayer to ask God for others as for ourselves, what more could we wish for the other believers than to be filled with joy and peace and abounding in hope? So my dear Ignatius, my dear brothers and sisters, so joy comes through believing. When faith is strong, joy increases. If you see another example in the New Testament, 1 Peter chapter 1 verse 8, "You rejoice with joy inexpressible and full of glory." This was written to believers facing persecution. Joy is not the absence of pressure. It is confidence in God during pressure. So, what makes joy full? So, if you see, first thing, clear identity, that you are forgiven, Ephesians chapter 1 verse 7. And second thing is eternal perspective, our light affliction. So 2 Corinthians chapter 4 verse 17. And loving others, it is more blessed to give, Acts chapter 20 verse 35. So joy grows when we give. So my dear Ignatius, my dear brothers and sisters, in our life, joy is not fake smiling. Joy is not ignoring pain. Joy is not pretending everything is okay. Jesus spoke this before betrayal. If you see
Habakkuk chapter 3 verse 17 to 18. Though the fig tree may not blossom, yet I will rejoice in the Lord. Joy is a decision rooted in trust. You can say, my dear Ignatius, my dear brothers and sisters, this hurts, but God is good. I am tired, but I am not defeated. I don't understand, but I still trust. So, how to cultivate full joy? How to cultivate full joy in our life? First thing, abide daily. Stay connected to God. Read 10 minutes Bible. Have 5 minutes prayer. Show your gratitude and worship. Worship Him with your heart and spirit. And obey quickly. Obedience protects joy. John chapter 15 verse 10. Delayed obedience drains joy. Guard your mind. Joy and toxic thought patterns can't coexist long. So gratitude, practice gratitude. Gratitude feels joy. So my dear Ignatius, my dear brothers and sisters. So God wants to give full joy in your life when you are abided by Him and when you are stay connected. So please connect with God. Please stay connected to God always with His word, in His words and in His prayer. So God will definitely bless you and me. So thank you so much, my dear Ignatius, my dear brothers and sisters. Thank you for your love and thank you so much for your hearts and comments. May God continue to bless you. May God give you good health and good strength. Thank you and see you in the next Saturday in the United in Truth program. This is your brother Jack Williams signing off today.

Well, Igniters, that was none other than our good friend, Brother Jack Williams, all the way out from Hyderabad. And I think we could all take a few minutes in prayer, Igniters, and just pray. And amen to that, Igniters. Amen to that. 5 minutes? 5 minutes? Think that'll work. Think that should work. Amen to that, Brother Jack. Amen to that. Let's go ahead and get into this igniters. This was a really nice one here, and two thumbs up to our good friend Brother Jack here. Amen. Sister TL sent over here 1, 2 hearts, 3, 4 hearts, 5, 6 hearts, and said thanks, Brother Jack, and amen to that. I sent over 3 hearts and said and sent in 2 amens to that study. So very encouraging, Igniters. Very, very encouraging by our good friend Brother Jack Williams. And yeah, I hope that all of you are a little intrigued, a little pumped up here. You know, let's keep the light on, Igniters. That's a key important thing. Let's keep the light on. And amen to that, Igniters. Amen to that. Coming up here, Igniters, about 33 minutes from now, we're going to go ahead and continue on, Igniters, with our wonderful programming here on Ignite Radio. We're going to put this thing on automatic here, Igniters. Bible study with Brother Jesse. We got Contending the Faith with Brother Samuel, The Narrow Path with Brother Bright, The 180 with Brother David, The Ladies Lift Class with Sister Norma, and then Soul Food with our good friend Brother Iggins. Hey, we got a lot more program to go. Now that is something to get excited about. Let's go ahead and get into this one, Igniters. Let's go ahead and get into this one. This is Thunderkirk reporting. We're going to put this thing on automatic. We got to get some rest because we got a very, very busy day for tomorrow, God willing. And amen to that, Igniters. Amen to that.

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1: Church. This is John from the Surrey Church of Christ in Vancouver, BC. Today I want to talk about the books of the Bible, how we got them, and their legitimacy. How do we know that we can trust these scriptures as true sayings? First, the Old Testament. The Old Testament books have been used by Israel for a very, very long time. Ever since they were written down, the Israelites, the Jewish people, have used them in their teachings. And their teachings are really based on these writings. These scriptures have been passed down from generation to generation. And in addition to the fact that Jesus and his disciples often quoted from the Old Testament scriptures, we can trust that these books are legitimate and truly inspired by God. As for the New Testament, typically what Christians have done historically is consider several factors. First factor is whether this writing was written by an apostle or someone close to an apostle. And this would grant it legitimacy because these people lived during the time Jesus was here on earth. And so their accounts and their witness would be the most accurate. Another thing that Christians looked for in these texts is whether they were consistent with the teachings of Jesus. And if they were, then that's a good sign. And another thing that they looked for is whether churches all around used these texts or not. There are other factors as well, such as that the writings in the New Testament books often are internally anonymous, meaning that if you took away the headings of these books, such as the Gospel of Mark or the Gospel of Matthew, then it would be quite difficult to figure out who the writer is. And so the point is that the authors don't try very hard to prove that that they are the author of these texts, whereas a lot of forgeries often try really hard to prove that an apostle or someone close to an apostle actually wrote the text. And so in addition to these evidences, there are many other ways that Christians have assessed the legitimacy of these books, but these are just some of those. And so when you read the Bible, remember that you're not hearing a myth or a man-made invention. You're hearing a story that God has protected for thousands of years, and he's worked his ways to make sure that these books have come into our hands today. And so it is trustworthy, and it is also life-changing. Thank you.
2: Hi, my name is Simon, and I'm a young igniter from the Philippines. Today's Bible scripture of the day comes from Colossians chapter 3, verse 15. Let the peace that comes from Christ rule in your hearts, and always be thankful. Colossians chapter 3, verse 15.
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A wonderful and blessed day to our listening family around the world. No matter where you are tuning in from today, whether you are listening over the airwaves here at home in the Philippines, streaming the audio while at work, or

In our previous episodes, we watched or we learned and read about Jesus turning water into wine at a wedding. And we also read and learned Jesus fearlessly cleansing the Grand Temple in Jerusalem. Now the crowds are buzzing. The religious elite are suspicious. The tension is rising. But in the opening verses of chapter 3, the scene suddenly scales down from massive crowds to a quiet, private, late-night conversation. There's this prominent religious leader who decided to seek Jesus under the cover of darkness. Grab your Bibles with you, open your e-Bibles as well. If you don't have your physical Bibles, open up, go to John chapter 3. Read with me, listen, and we will all learn together in this scripture as well as the lessons that we will be learning here, reflections that we will be having as well. Go to your Bibles in John chapter 3. And I believe we will be covering perhaps most of this. We will see. Just follow with me as we learn and read John chapter 3 today. Firstly, we have to be acquainted with this person named Nicodemus. Let's just quickly jump in John chapter 7, verse 50 to 51. John chapter 7, 50 to 51. What is this? Talks about Nicodemus as well. And here's what John chapter 7, 50 to 51 says. Nicodemus, who had gone to him before and who was one of them, said to them, "Does our law judge a man without first giving him a hearing and learning what he does?" So here, Nicodemus is actually defending Jesus Christ. Let's also jump to John chapter 19, verse 39, where it says here, "Nicodemus, also, who earlier had come to Jesus by night, came bringing a mixture of myrrh and aloes, about 75 pounds in weight." So, quite interesting. We can see here, again, what did Nicodemus do later, after the encounter that we will read for today? He defended Jesus in John chapter 7. And in John chapter 9, he openly helps bury him. Let me tie that up with Proverbs chapter 29, verse 25. Proverbs chapter 29, verse 25, which says here, "The fear of man lays a snare, but whoever trusts in the Lord is safe." So, what can we see here? Well, Nicodemus was a Pharisee and a member of the Sanhedrin, which is the Jewish ruling council. He was wealthy, highly educated, and prestigious. Yet, he comes to Jesus by night. Why at night? Perhaps it was a fear out of his peers? Or was it because he wanted an uninterrupted, raw conversation with Jesus? Well, was there a time in your life, in your ministry, where you had to break away from the crowd? Or maybe to swallow your pride to find out the truth about something? Have you ever had to check your titles at the door just to get real answers? What do you think?

I believe we can learn something about this Nicodemus here. Am I right? Friends, it takes immense courage to admit that despite your achievements, degrees, or even your background, you are still missing the most important piece of the puzzle. That's what we are seeing here. And we will learn more about that. Now, we can begin reading John chapter 3, verses 1 to 3. Let's read the opening dialogue between this elite ruler and Jesus. Okay. John chapter 3, let me just go there. 1 to 3. Now there was a man of the Pharisees named Nicodemus, a ruler of the Jews. This man came to Jesus by night and said to him, "Rabbi, we know that you are a teacher come from God, for no one can do these things that you do unless God is with him." Jesus answered him, "Truly, truly, I say to you, unless one is born again, he cannot see the kingdom of God." Let's dissect and go to the reading verse by verse. Verses 1 and 2. We can see here Nicodemus started with a heavy dose of flattery and intellectual recognition. He calls Jesus Rabbi, which means teacher, and admits that the ruling class has noticed the miracles. And he says, "We know you've come from God because of the signs." And so we are seeing here that he is trying to initiate an academic theological discussion between two high-level religious thinkers. It's quite good that Nicodemus was able to acknowledge that and to see those things. I believe he was sincere in what he was saying here. Because, again, we started reading how he was in the later chapter of the book, right? Let's proceed with John chapter 3, verse 3. And let's see how Jesus responds. He completely bypasses the flattery, actually. He doesn't even say thank you. But instead, he goes straight for Nicodemus' soul with an absolute shocking statement. Why is it shocking? This is the statement. "Very truly, I tell to you, no one can see the kingdom of God unless they are born again." So in the original language, that phrase "born again," not sure if I'm pronouncing this right, "genau anathen," it can mean two things simultaneously. First, it means to be born a second time, and secondly, to be born from above. Well, Jesus tells this incredibly moral religious legalist that his heritage, his knowledge, and his keeping of the law are not enough to even see God's spiritual kingdom, right? Because what is the condition? The only condition for you to see the kingdom of God is if you are born again. So this might have surprised and shocked Nicodemus indeed. Like, how is that? I'm educated. I'm a respected religious leader. I have a good heritage. Are you saying I'm not going to see the kingdom of God? Those probably are the thoughts running through Nicodemus' mind or head, right? Let's read more scriptures that can
relate. We can relate and reference to our reading. In Titus chapter 3 verse 5, we can read here, He saved us not because of works done by us in righteousness, but according to His own mercy by the washing of regeneration and renewal of the Holy Spirit. So this is again a spiritual restart, as we can see. Let's read another one. Isaiah chapter 64, verse 6, where it says here, We have all become like one who is unclean, and all our righteous deeds are like polluted garment. We all fade like a leaf, and our iniquities like the wind take us away. Interesting, right? This is where we can see why we need a cleansing, I would say, or a restart or a reset. Nicodemus here was looking for probably cosmetic adjustments to his theology. He thought Jesus was just going to give him few new rules to follow or new things to memorize. But Jesus tells him, Nicodemus, you don't need a renovation. You need a total, complete reset, a demolition, or demolition, and a completely new foundation. So, was there a time in your life where you tried to fix a machine? Or maybe if you're a programmer, I was a programmer before. I did programming. Or maybe building a structure. And it just wouldn't work. And the only way for you to fix it is that you have to completely reset it. Rebuilt it from scratch. It sounds total like it really takes a lot of effort and work, because you know, just imagine you've been building something, but then you just have to start from scratch all over again. How does that compare to our human morality, right? Our religion says we try harder, clean up your act, perform better. But Jesus says you need a completely brand new life from an entirely different source, which is, again, being born again, birth from above. And yes, listening to this or reading this one, we might be confused. What does being born again exactly mean? What does it mean exactly, especially to us? Because we might have the same questions like Nicodemus had that we will be reading later on. But yes, just like the example or the illustration that I have given you before, there are really times that we have to start from the beginning, rather than continuing something that we know that will just end in failure, or we know that nothing will really fix it if we just keep on trying to fix it, but there's really no solution. So you had to reset it, complete a restart, right? Well, before we proceed with the next section of scripture, I just remembered like an experience I had with the first illustration where something like a full restart is needed rather than
rather than patching it up, because it just wouldn't work. So usually I've experienced it in using a computer, like you've been using it for a long time, and from there's a time that it just crashes, perhaps because of installed programs, or maybe a virus was able to infiltrate or enter the computer. That's why the best way to do or to fix the problem is to really completely reset it, just uninstall everything and reinstall again the program. So yes, it might take work, or it might be cause a headache for you doing that, causes time, but then that's the only way. That's the only way. So it's basically like that, the point of trying to restart, okay, or trying to reset something. So that's the first part, or the first section that you are trying to learn here. Moving forward, in verses 4 through 8 of chapter 3, let's read. So as I have said, Nicodemus must definitely confused right now when he heard the response of Jesus, or what Jesus said. So in verses 4 to 8, here's the reading. Nicodemus said to him, "How can a man be born when he is old? Can he enter a second time into his mother's womb and be born?" Jesus answered, "Truly, truly, I say to you, unless one is born of water and the Spirit, he cannot enter the kingdom of God. That which is born of the flesh is flesh, and that which is born of the Spirit is spirit. Do not marvel that I said to you, you must be born again. The wind blows where it wishes, and you hear its sound, but you do not know where it comes from or where it goes. So it is with everyone who is born of the Spirit." Let's go over these verses one by one. So in verse 4, we see here Nicodemus taking Jesus literally. This is the first interpretation that we can see in the word born again, right? Being born a second time. And this is what Nicodemus understood. So he asks, how can an old man like him go back into his mother's womb? He is thinking purely within the boundaries of biology and the physical world. So yeah, maybe we might also think this when we are in the position of Nicodemus, right? But how did Jesus respond? What was Jesus' answer? He answers by narrowing down the definition of this new birth. And what is that? Unless they are born of water and the Spirit. These two things, these are one of the most heavily discussed phrases in the New Testament, actually. And to master the Old Testament scriptures like Nicodemus, water and Spirit would immediately trigger prophecies of spiritual cleansing and internal renewal. So, to understand it easier, that's basically what it would mean. It's the opposite of what Nicodemus is thinking. Thinking of it literally, but the answer of Jesus was that it's not physical. It's not a physical kind of cleansing or a physical kind of being born again. It's spiritual. Being spiritually born again. And in verse 6 to 8, Jesus clarifies the two realms. The physical realm can only reproduce a physical life, which is flesh giving birth to flesh.
But divine, spiritual life must come from the Holy Spirit. Jesus uses a beautiful word play on the Hebrew and Greek words for wind and spirit. Ruach and pneuma. And here, we cannot see the wind, right? We cannot see it. You cannot trap it. You cannot control it. But you can clearly see its powerful effects on the trees. Because of the wind, when the wind blows, you can see the trees moving as well. And the same is true for a person transformed by the Holy Spirit. So, how will you see that the Holy Spirit is working in someone's life? You see them transformed. You see them being moved by the Holy Spirit. Is that making sense? Is that an amen? Let's read more scriptures that we can use for more clarity on the things that we are reading and learning right now. But I hope so far we can understand this section. Let's read Ezekiel chapter 36 verses 25 to 27. Again, that is Ezekiel chapter 36. Ezekiel chapter 36 verses 25 to 27. Okay, and here's the reading. I will sprinkle clean water on you, and you shall be clean from all your uncleannesses. Unclean. Uncleannesses. Okay? And from all your idols, I will cleanse you. And I will give you a new heart, and a new spirit I will put within you. And I will remove the heart of stone from your flesh, and give you a heart of flesh. And I will put my spirit within you, and cause you to walk in my statutes and be careful to obey my rules. Another one, Acts chapter 2, verse 38. Acts chapter 2, verse 38. And Peter said to them, "Repent and be baptized, every one of you, in the name of Jesus Christ for the forgiveness of your sins, and you will receive the gift of the Holy Spirit." Well, when Jesus speaks of water and the Spirit, he is weaving together the great promises of the new covenant. It points to a complete washing away of the past and a dynamic infusion of new life. Later in the book of Acts, we see this exact pattern play out perfectly on the day of Pentecost. And it is indeed an amazing history, I would say. Now, think about the wind. To understand this further, think about the wind. Again, you can see the wind itself, but you can see leaves rustling, or damage after a storm, or a sailboat moving across the water. Now, in relation to the Holy Spirit, how have you seen the invisible power of the gospel completely alter the visible trajectory of someone's life? So this is what I was telling you earlier. You can see the Holy Spirit working in someone else's life, right? You cannot physically touch the Holy Spirit, but when a person obeys the gospel, the radical change in their desires, their speech, and their character is an undeniable evidence that a heavenly wind has blown through their soul. And this is one of the powerful testimonies that we can use actually, being a light to the world so that we can point others to God. This is also what
happened to the Apostle Paul, if you are familiar with him, from a persecutor to a preacher. This also happened to the disciples, their background. So from here, I might be jumping forward, like previously we were just talking about the disciples. They were fishermen, tax collectors, but eventually they left all these things behind to be committed to the mission and to be committed to the Lord and Savior Jesus Christ. And again, I remember a story which I have told you again before, or I told you in the past. You remember Ezra? The one I was telling you about? Yes, from like a bad boy, hard-headed, stubborn kid, now transformed, and he is now actively serving in the church as a youth minister. He's now a father, raising his kids. So that's just one transformed life. Look at other stories or lives transformed. I myself have been transformed because of the word. Like before, I'm not sure if I told you this story, but anyway, I'll just try to mention some of the things related to our lesson. Like when I was younger, I thought I was really a good boy, but eventually, when I was growing up, I found out that I needed a savior. I needed to be saved from my sin. And I saw the beauty in the Christian life. That is why I committed myself to the gospel. I obeyed the gospel. I believed in Jesus. I was baptized. And now, I'm not doing things perfectly. But still, I'm continually learning. And the word, the scripture, is continually changing me for the better. If I were to ask you, who else do you know who is a Christian being moved by the Holy Spirit, being transformed by Jesus through the obedience of the gospel? I hope that you are able to think of some people. Or if you yourself think that there's no hope for you, or there's no possibility of change in you, there is nothing impossible with God. There is nothing impossible with God. Okay, I think we are ready to proceed with the next part of the reading, and that is verses 9 to 10. Let's look at how this highly educated teacher responds to the explanation of Jesus. Okay, in John chapter 3, 9 to 10, Nicodemus said to him, "How can these things be?" And Jesus answered him, "Are you the teacher of Israel, and yet you do not understand these things?" There you go. So we can see here that Nicodemus is still stuck. He asks, how can this be? His brilliant legalistic academic mind is hitting a solid brick wall. He cannot conceptualize a reality that cannot be achieved by human effort or cataloged by human logic. And sometimes this, or most of the time, this can happen to people as well because of their knowledge, because of so much knowledge, especially worldly knowledge, that can be the hindrance to the gospel, to the good news, to Jesus. Because we can see here, even
here, what we are reading, this Nicodemus is considered a prominent teacher. Jesus knew that. But Nicodemus himself wasn't able to understand what Jesus was talking about. So right now, I'm hoping that we understand what the verses mean. What I was telling you about, the spiritual transformation, the being born spiritually. Because if not, maybe something's blocking our minds. We have to think about that. In verse 10, Jesus delivers a gentle but profoundly piercing rebuke. You are Israel's teacher, and do you not understand these things? Nicodemus here wasn't just a teacher. And the original text in the Greek uses a definite article. He was the teacher. So I was telling you about him being prominent. He is a highly recognized national professor of theology. That's the equivalent of this one, I believe so. And yet he was spiritually blind to the very things the prophets had written about for centuries. Because yes, they wrote about this spiritual reset, just like what we read in Ezekiel, right? So here we can see the danger of knowing about God without truly knowing Him. Let's read more scriptures here. 1 Corinthians chapter 1, verse 20 to 21. 1 Corinthians chapter 1, verse 21. 1 Corinthians chapter 20, verses 20 to 21. Okay, oh, wait, let me check that a bit. 1 Corinthians chapter 1, sorry, verses 20 to 21, which says, "Where is the one who is wise? Where is the scribe? Where is the debater of this age? Has not God made foolish the wisdom of the world? For since in the wisdom of God, the world did not know God through wisdom, it pleased God through the folly of what we preach to save those who believe." Interesting. And 2 Timothy chapter 3, verse 7. 2 Timothy chapter 3, verse 7. "Always learning and never able to arrive at a knowledge of the truth." So we see here that this is a sobering warning for all of us. Nicodemus had memorized massive portions of the scripture. He was a religious leader. He was wearing his religious garments. He taught others about God every single day. Yet, he did not recognize God when he was sitting right across the table from him. So what do we see here? This can become just an intellectual hobby rather than a living relationship. Or what he was doing. Nicodemus was doing all of these things, but probably he was blinded. Right? This is a warning to all of us. And just like what I've said, it could be a distraction sometimes when too much knowledge, especially of the world, could hinder us from knowing who God is. That is why I think most skeptics or atheists, agnostics, they're really intellectual, I would say. But does that mean that Christians are not intellectual? I wouldn't say so. But there's a danger in too much knowledge, that you become prideful, you begin to challenge things that you don't really understand clearly, even if there's a clear explanation of it, especially
in the Bible or you don't understand what faith is, or just like Nicodemus, even this being born again thing wouldn't make sense to you, like being spiritually born again. Like, how is that even possible? You would probably ask that question as well. So I actually know some people who are like this, and as I mentioned, most people who are not believers of the word, they are actually intellectual. They are knowledgeable. They know how to debate. And I was able to communicate or talk to people like this as well. I have a friend who's like this, and I tried to share the Bible, but then, yes, they have a different kind of understanding, honestly. And whatever you say, they just won't understand it because they have a different kind of understanding, as I've been telling you. Their knowledge is different. It's quite different. And what's the best that we can do is to plant the seed, do our best, and of course, God will do the rest. Let's pray for them. And Lord willing, they will have a change of heart and a change of mind as well. Just like Nicodemus, right? Initially, perhaps here, he was not understanding these things. He might have been frustrated. But yes, eventually, he defended Jesus and he helped during the burial of Jesus Christ. So, again, brothers and sisters, friends, this is also a warning that sometimes, even if we have a doctorate in theology, other than, yes, the other worldly knowledge that I was saying, you can still be lost as well. Because here, Nicodemus was a Pharisee. And most Pharisees in the Bible, in New Testament, the teachers of the law, those the members of the Sanhedrin, the Sadducees, all of these are religious leaders, and they were the ones who were challenging Jesus. They were the ones who did not believe in Jesus Christ. So there's also a tendency that even though you are religious, but you don't know who Jesus is, or maybe, worst, people do not see the Holy Spirit working in you, in connection to our first part of the lesson, right? That should be the obvious evidence that you are born again when your life has been transformed, when you have been transformed. Because if there's no transformation, there's nothing that changed in you, then something must be wrong. Something must not, there must be something that has not been changed, or maybe you haven't truly believed in God, in Jesus Christ. So yes, let's reflect on that and try to also respond accordingly to what the Bible is saying, to what obedience is. Because again, the kingdom of God is not entered by an entrance exam or by the things that we can do, good things that we can do. There is only way, being born again, meaning spiritual birth. So let's try to wrap it all up and have a summary of what we have been learning so far, what we have been reading section by section. In the first part, let's go back there. So in the first conversation that Nicodemus and Jesus had, the main thing here is understanding of the ultimate prerequisite of entering the kingdom or seeing the kingdom of God. That is
being born again. Okay? Changing the entire foundation, being reset, okay, totally transformed. I remember again one of my favorite scripture, Romans chapter 12 verse 2, be transformed by the renewing of your mind, being transformed, okay, the word metamorphosis, okay. So we see a transformation. So that's the point here in this first section. Moving forward, we are introduced here with the words water and spirit so that we can have a better understanding of what being born again is, and that is not in the literal sense. So Jesus explained it better. And he was saying that this is not literal, it's not the physical way of being born again, but this is a spiritual birth. Okay? This is a spiritual birth. How to do that? Through our obedience, through our belief in Jesus, through baptism. And lastly, the danger of intellectualism that can cause blindness, being distracted, or we can miss out the beauty of Christianity or the faith. So we have to also try to do our best not to be distracted because of intellectualism. It's not bad to learn, especially like what we are doing, studying the Bible, growing the grace and knowledge of our Lord and Savior Jesus Christ. That is the best thing, because that is true wisdom. But if we are continually learning knowledge of the world or worldly knowledge and wisdom, that is dangerous. That would definitely hinder us from knowing spiritual things, and we won't understand spiritual things because all we know are wisdom from below and not wisdom from above. That is why this is one way of doing it, studying the Bible through whatever means necessary. Okay, using our time wisely to learn more of His Word. Okay, and as we are nearing the close of this episode today, we are reminded that Jesus says and commands everyone over the centuries directly to your heart. To you who's listening right now, if you are not yet born again, and if you want to see the kingdom, you must be born again. And hearing that, I hope that we have an understanding that, again, it doesn't mean literally, but it's being spiritually born again. That is the only way. It doesn't matter how good of a person you are. It doesn't matter what your family background looks like. Doesn't matter how long you have been sitting in a church pew or how active you are attending. Our human efforts cannot grant us access to eternity. What we need is a clean slate, and we need the washing of regeneration. We need this birth from above. And we cannot do these things physically. Works, our own physical works, won't be able to save us, won't give us access to God. This is not the solution to our problems. Maybe temporarily, our works would help us temporarily, but ultimately, the answer has been provided by Jesus already. You must be born again.
So if you are listening today and you realize that you have merely been practicing a cold, dry practice or tradition, religion, Jesus is inviting you to experience true spiritual life. Respond to the call of the gospel today. Respond. Turn away from your old life in deep repentance. Confess the saving name of Jesus Christ and be buried with him in the waters of baptism for the remission of your sins. Allow the Spirit of God to raise you up into a brand new eternal creation. If you need someone to talk to, look for the nearest Church of Christ around your area. Talk to the preacher, or you can also contact us right now. You have access to us. Please do contact us. Follow us on Facebook as well, on Ignite Radio. And we will be willing to accommodate any questions that you might have as well, or any confusion that you might have with the Bible studies as well. Thank you very much. Thank you for joining me for this study with Nicodemus and Jesus today. Next week, we will look at the second half of this magnificent conversation. We will witness how Jesus points back to a dramatic event in the wilderness to explain the cross. And we will unpack what is undoubtedly the most famous verse in the entire universe. Do you know what that is? I believe you know that what that is. John 3:16. Can we recite it? John 3:16. For God so loved the world that he gave his only son, that whoever believes in him should not perish but have eternal life. Powerful. But what is more powerful? You join me again. Let's understand the whole context of it, the surrounding context, the whole conversation, so that we'll understand more what this powerful verse means. So please do read ahead in John chapter 3 verses 11 to 21 this week, and keep seeking the truth. Keep seeking the truth. Keep on learning. Because if we do that, there will be growth and your life will be changed for the better. Let God transform you. Let the Holy Spirit work within you. This has been Ignite Radio Philippines. And I am Jesse Ruben Bestre, representing the Churches of Christ in the National Capital Region of the Philippines, as well as specifically Metro South Church of Christ. May the Holy Spirit fill your week with transformation, deep humility, and true birth of grace. Goodbye for now, and God bless you all.

The soldiers stripped Jesus and put a scarlet robe on him. They wove a crown of thorns and set it on his head. They mocked him. They spit on him. They took a staff and struck him on the head again and again. After they had mocked him,

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I'm your host, Paul Cockrell. Topping our news headlines today, a strong spirit of compassion being shown in the Philippines following the recent magnitude 6.9 earthquake that struck the island of Cebu. Members of the Toledo City Church of Christ, along with the Barangay Subayan Farmers Association and Gospel Chariot Philippines, have joined together to deliver much-needed food packs to earthquake victims. Brother Junriel Silva with Gospel Chariot Philippines expressed heartfelt thanks to the many volunteers and donors who took part in the effort. He said, "Your selflessness has made a life-changing difference for so many families. This was a true display of people helping people." Church leaders are asking for continued prayers as recovery work continues across northern Cebu. Meanwhile, in Benoni, South Africa, the 2025 South Africa Bible College Lectureship coming to a close. Students and graduates from across Africa, the United States, and South Africa all gathered this week for lessons focused on strengthening the faith and spreading the gospel throughout the continent. The college, now nearing its 60th year, remains one of the leading institutions for biblical studies in Africa, offering affordable, accredited degrees to help prepare men and women to preach and teach the gospel. The lectureship will conclude Thursday evening with a special graduation ceremony honoring this year's class of new preachers and teachers. Finally, today, across the Brotherhood, Churches of Christ continue to expand their mission outreach through online teaching and digital evangelism. Congregations are using live streams, recorded lessons, and short daily devotionals to reach listeners in places where the church has no local presence. Many preachers report that these efforts have led to Bible studies and even baptisms, proof that the internet has become a new mission field for today's generation. As one evangelist put it, the internet is now our new mission field, and every Christian can be a worker in it. And of course, we have to mention that here on Ignite Radio, we're happy to be part of this so-called new mission field. That's a look at news from across the world with the Brotherhood Brief. I'm Paul Cockrell reporting.

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Calvary, greetings in the name of our Lord and Savior Jesus Christ. Once again, we thank God for bringing us to another session of this our program. And you are all welcome to another episode of this episode, Contending for the Faith. And we appreciate God so far for his protection, for his goodness, and for him to see us through in all our previous discussion and the truth that we have also learned and have discussed. Also encourage and appreciate all those who have always participated and joined our conversations and also have participated in our efforts into understanding the scripture and to studying the Bible and knowing the truth of his ways. I will pray that God will constantly give us the spirit that we need, the zeal that we need, the truth that should be revealed unto us, and the knowledge that we need to guide us to as Christians to run this race. So I appreciate all those who have constantly joined. And if you are joining us for the first time, you are also welcome to this section of our program, Contending for the Faith. And it will be a pleasure to constantly have you participating and joining our discussion. And also, as we are going to continue our discussion, also encourage that you join us with opening your scripture and join us to search the scripture so that we'll properly have a good understanding of the knowledge. Now, before we proceed, we'd like to take a word of prayer. Mighty God and King in heaven, to you we give all glory, we give all honor and all adoration for your goodness, for your mercies, your love and for your protection. For this day again, that you have given us the privilege of seeing and most especially of coming to discuss your words. O Lord, just as you are eager to understand your word accurately and

0: the previous times. Help us and give us the ability that we need for us to properly understand your ways, O Lord. Our listener, we pray for your blessings, we pray for your grace. Take glory and all the adorations, for we pray through the name of our Lord and Savior Jesus Christ. Amen. Once again, you are welcome to this episode of Contending for the Faith. And today we are having a continuation of our episode and our discussion from last week. And we are glad that we have gone so far. And the topic we are trying to discuss is a very essential topic. And the purpose of this, our program, this our discussion, is to give you that time to have an in-depth discussion, in-depth analysis and exposition of the scripture. The problem is why the Christians and true believers relax sitting down and open and believing to be the true believers. Why they are relaxing, those false teachers are busy studying the scripture and looking for means they can manipulate the scripture, while the true believers are there failing to study the scripture in order to be able to refute them and to oppose any of their wrong explanation or their course of trying to deceive persons. As we sit down ignorant of the scripture, the devil studies the scripture daily and knows things in the scriptures that we don't know. And at the end of the day, he uses these things against even those of the elect. And that is what the Apostle Paul saying. The time is coming that wavering wolf shall arise, deceiving and even what? Removing even the elect, because the elect fail to study. So this is a time that we give to studying the scripture and exposing the power of the scripture itself. So as you are joining us, we encourage that you also bring your scripture and your Bible and join our discussion. And after our discussion, don't just end there. You go back home and do your further research to have a proper understanding of scripture, so that you will be able to confidently, accurately and zealously contend for the faith that was once delivered unto us. And that was the charge of James in James verse 3 down to verse 7. He encouraged the Christians there that they should learn to contend for the faith that was once delivered. But how can we contend for this faith if we really don't understand this faith? And how can we really understand this faith if we really don't understand the propeller and the owner of this faith? And that is the person Jesus Christ. And that has been our stand, that has been our discussion from last week. The topic of this episode from last week is the person of Jesus Christ. And that comes from Jesus' question when he asked the apostles, who the people say I am? And they said, some said you are prophet, some said you are Elijah and different things. But he asked the apostles, to you, who do you say I am? Now, the only way we can really understand the faith that has been given unto us for us to contend and for us to defend is if we understand the person Jesus Christ, who is the owner of this faith, who is the one that stands as the image and the handler of this faith itself. So which means that your behavior as Christians, how you see Christianity, how you see the faith, how you relate with Jesus Christ, depends on your perspective and your understanding of the person Jesus Christ. And so many faith people have failed in this case. So many have become Christian without really knowing who Jesus Christ is to them. And that is why Jesus Christ had to take that specific time to ask the apostle, just to be sure that this my followers and this my apostle really know who I am. And thank God Peter was able to give a good reply. And on that reply, that great works was being accomplished itself. So you on your understanding of Jesus Christ is going to determine how you are. Unfortunately, so many are ignorant or careless of the person Jesus Christ. They just believe in that faith. They accept Jesus Christ. They have faith in Jesus Christ. They are even baptized and they go to church. We need to ask yourself that important question. Who is Jesus Christ and who is Jesus Christ to me? So in our last week discussion, we discussed on who Jesus Christ is, the person Jesus Christ. We discussed on importance of this discussion, importance of this mercy, this knowledge for us as Christians, why we need to have that understanding of who Jesus Christ is. Also we moved ahead to understanding exposing the Bible verse or Bible book John 1 verse 1 to 14, and then we understand the concept from the beginning when in John 1 verse 1 I said in the beginning was the Word, and the Word was with God, and the Word was God. We expose that by the Bible passage to verse 14. That was what we did last week in our discussion, and also we also add an expository on Colossians 1 verse 1 verse 15 to 20. We try to expose that passage on that passage. Apostle Paul was trying to give us the fullness of Christ, and there we were able to understand what the place mean by what the passage mean by the image of the invisible God. We should know that God, we are able to understand that God is invisible. No one can see God. No human can see God directly in his divine fullness. But that telling us understand that Christ is that visible image. We cannot actually see God in fully. Nevertheless, Christ is that visible image of God, though we cannot see him. So for him to come in the form of man, and also to dwell among men, give us an image, and that is what that passage said is the image of the invisible. And we also try to understand the concept of the firstborn, when Paul said that he was actually the firstborn even from the dead itself. So trying to understand that concept of the firstborn, and we would understand that the phrase has confused many persons, and it has often been misused by many and by those who are trying to make Christ a created being. But we also understood that in the ancient world, the word firstborn was not primarily about birth order. It was a title of rank and supremacy. So, and when God called Israel his firstborn in Exodus chapter 4 verse 22, we saw that it was not as if Israel was the first nation that was created, or Christ, God literally gave birth to Israel. He was declaring Israel's position of honor and priority. That was the declaration in that case also. And we also see when Daniel is called God's firstborn, when David was called God's firstborn in Psalms 89 verse 27, now it was not as if it was the last born of Jesse's sons, if we could remember. David was the last born itself. So, well, what firstborn actually meant there was a supreme rank, highest in order, first in position. So, Paul, in case of Christ, Paul is saying that Christ holds the position of supremacy over all creation. Not that he was the first thing created. It was already, Paul has already told us in the same passage that Christ is the creator of all things. So it is not possible for us to say Christ is the creator of all things and yet still be calling him a creation. He is the one that created those things. And if we try to consider him as a firstborn of things that were created, then that is going to be, that means Paul is trying to cause a problem there, or misplace of words. But what Paul was trying to say, consider the phrase was trying to make there was Jesus Christ was supreme of all things that was created. I understand also that from that text we said he's before all things, and by him all things consist. Still trying to affirm Christ's supremacy over everything. That Christ is not only the creator of the universe, is the sustaining power that holds it together even right now. That's Paul's affirmation in that place. And we've also go further in that same text in Colossians 1. If you also go further, read down, we also see where Paul said, for that in all things he might have preeminence. This is Paul's conclusion, and it is a total statement, not in most things, not in spiritual things, not in just church. Said in all things, Christ is to have first place. He's supreme over creation, supreme over the church,
1: supreme over times and history, supreme over every spiritual authority and power. So that is what we expose. Now, but today, there's one more passage we must try to spend time in today, in our discussion today as we move forward. And in some way, it is the most moving of all of these passages that try to affirm the personality and expose the personality of Jesus Christ. Paul writes, and that is Paul's writing to the church at Philippi. Paul's writing to the church at Philippi, and in the middle of his practical instruction about unity and humility to the church at Philippi, he set before them the most profound example of selflessness that has ever existed. It is from there that we'll try to still understand, from this passage, we'll try to still understand the personality of Jesus Christ. Now let's go to Philippians chapter 2 from verse 5 to 11. The book of Philippians chapter 2 from verse 5 to verse 11. He said, let this mind be in you, which was also in Christ Jesus, who being in the form of God, thought it not robbery to be equal with God, but made himself of no reputation, and took upon him the form of a servant, and was made in the likeness of men. And being found in fashion as a man, he humbled himself and became obedient unto death, even the death of the cross. Wherefore God also hath highly exalted him, and given him a name which is above every name, that at the name of Jesus every knee should bow, of things in heaven, and things in earth, and things under the earth, and that every tongue should confess that Jesus Christ is Lord, to the glory of God the Father. And that is Philippians chapter 2, verse 5 to 11. Now, this passage is a complete story. This passage is a complete story in itself. It begins in eternity and ends in eternity. And in the middle, it describes what happens when the eternal Son of God came to earth. Now, in the first part, we want to look at, say, being in the form of God. Paul begins by establishing what Christ possesses before the incarnation. He was in the form of God, meaning he possessed the full nature and character of God, not in appearance only, but in reality. And he also he thought it not robbery to be equal with God. He did not cling to that equality. He did not treat his divine right as something to hold on to at all costs. He did not say, I will not go if it costs me what I have. Rather, he let go and make himself of no reputation. Now, the Greek word here or used in that place is keonosis. Keonosis, which means emptying. Said he emptied himself, not of his divine nature. Not that he emptied himself of the divine nature, but that he remained fully God, but he set aside the independent exercise of his divine privilege. He tried to set it aside. Not as if he emptied his nature, making him less divine. No, he still had that nature, but he set aside that divine and that independent exercising of his divine privilege. And then he entered the limitation of human existence voluntarily. That is what he did here. He who fulfilled the universe was wrapped in clothes and placed in a feeding trough, and that is Jesus Christ. He rendered himself of that privilege of independently carrying out his power or showing his divine power, not as if he ripped himself of it. He prevented himself from carrying it out and limited himself to the form of man, partook of everything, born as a man, and wrapped as a baby, someone that is supposed to be one controlling the universe itself. And just like that, so he was not supposed to sustain all things, but he got hungry. He's the sustainer of the world, but yet, trying to come in the form of man, at the time he was hungry. He's also a man, also he is the source of life. Christ was the source of life, but limiting himself and denying himself of in carrying out those of the privileges that comes of being there as a divine being. He, despite he is the source of life, he also at the point in time got tired and needed to rest. And someone that is also a creator of all matters, allowed that matter to be nailed to wood and lifted up as a spectacle of shame. That is, shows the humility of Christ. And he said he became obedient unto death, even the death of the cross. Paul does not say he died, he specified how. Crucifixion was the most shameful and painful form of execution the Roman world had already devised. It was reserved for the worst criminals, for slaves, for enemies of the state. But this eternal Son of God did not die a clean, dignified death. Rather, he died in the most humiliating way his world could produce. And he died, and he did it willingly. He had the power. We know the aim that was saying. He said he could have called 10,000 angels, but he decided to die alone, not because he's powerless or he's stripped of those power, but he's one that tried to withhold himself just because of the purpose of for our sins itself, and because for the people who were, and even died just for the people who were considered to be his enemies. And Romans 5 verse 10, it said, for if when we were enemies, we were reconciled to God by the death of his Son. And that was all Jesus Christ came to say, do, according to that passage in Philippians chapter 2. Then also there was, see, wherefore God also had highly exalted him. And then the story turns, because the humiliation was not the end. God exalted Jesus Christ, lifted him to the highest position, gave him a name above every name. Now, not because he ended through humility, and that is one thing we need to understand. It's not as if he was given to you, it's not as if he ended through humility. Jesus Christ already possessed it internally. But that case of exhortation is more like a vindication. It's a public declaration that everything Jesus Christ claimed about himself was true. That's what that place actually means. It's not as if someone already, it was after a death was given to him. No, it was a vindication and to affirm of all the claims that he made while he was on earth itself. Now, also, we read further in that our text. It says that every knee should bow and every tongue confess that Jesus Christ is Lord. This is where history then ends. Not with a political statement, but with a philosophical consensus. It said every knee in heaven, on earth, and under the earth, every tongue of every person who has ever lived, regardless of what they believe or said in this life, everyone will confess that Jesus Christ is Lord. Some will do it in worship. Some will do it in the day of judgment. But every knee will know and will bow. And this is not just a hope or a goal. It is the declare end of history and the end of the world. What will happen at last? Written unto the plan of God even before the world began. And that was what that passage was more about. So now let's look at the humanity of Christ. This is a very important aspect. The humanity of Christ. The humanity of the person of Christ. Everything we have covered so far has focused on the divinity of Jesus Christ. And rightly so, because the church has always found out that divinity is the most commonly attacked aspect of Jesus' person. Jesus Christ being divine is what have been mostly attacked by non-believers and theists. But we must also spend some time on looking on Jesus' humanity that also help us to really understand his divinity. Now, because the humanity of Christ is not a footnote, it is something that he lived. It is not a temporary state. It is something that he passed through. And it is essential both to who he is and to what he came to accomplish and accomplished. Now the writer of Hebrews says in Hebrews 2 verse 17, Hebrews 2 verse 17, he said, "Wherefore in all things it behoved him to be made like unto his brethren, that he might be a merciful and faithful high priest in things pertaining to God, to make reconciliation for the sins of the people." Now, Jesus had to be like us too in every way, not similar to us, not close to us, but like us in all things. And why is that? Why do you need to be that? You need to be like us in all way, in all ways, and that to be our representative. For him to represent us, he has to be part of us. He has to belong to us. He cannot bring an American to come and be a representative of a Nigerian. The person has to be a Nigerian to represent Nigerians. And that is how it works. So he had to be fully human in that form to be a representative of humans before God. So Christ, for Christ to stand in our place to represent humanity before God, he had to be genuinely human. And it is difficult for you to even see an half-caste who is going to be a representative of Nigerian, one who is not fully a Nigerian. A full ambassador representative of a country had to be fully an indigene of that country, both even from birth. So for Christ to really represent us and represent humanity before God, then he had to be genuinely human. Now, a representative who is not one of the people he represents cannot speak for them wherever it is, either any other place itself. Just like even a governor, when you are trying to elect a governor of a state or a head of a state, you have to, the person have to be a person from that state. And from this aspect of our country, we use states and country or local government or chairman. Everybody to be elected in a given position in a locality is always it is always stated that the person must be an indigene from that place itself. So that, of course, a person who is not from such a place cannot represent those in that big place and cannot speak for them. And this is why Paul calls Christ the last Adam in 1 Corinthians 15 verse 45. Now, he said the first Adam stood as the representative of the human race and fell. Then the last Adam stood as the representative of the human race and obeyed perfectly. What Adam lost, Christ himself restored. So, and that is why Jesus Christ had to be fully human, because he's coming to represent us. And for him to represent humans or humanity before God, then definitely he himself have to come as a human, not just part of a human, but have to be full indigene, complete indigene, not just partial indigene itself. So, and that is why Jesus Christ himself made himself to come as a human and fully human. Jesus Christ also himself came to be like every man and came in form of human, so as to be a genuine sacrifice. The sacrifice that dealt with sin had to come from within humanity. Now, remember, at the time the Old Testament, God was using animal it was impossible for the blood of animals or the blood to completely wash away the sin of man. So the thing that actually did was one who is there. Now, God could not simply overlook sin. That would be a denial of his own justice. Now, the debt had to be paid from within the race that owned it. Now, these people committed a crime. Now, the crime had to be paid by those who are offender of it. So, you cannot punish another person for a crime that he did not commit, for a crime that he did not do, or punish a different individuals for what they have not done wrong itself. So for it to be a genuine punishment or payment, it has to come from people who are indebted to it. And that's why Christ had to be born to be among these people and then being able to pay the price, so that the price can be a genuine price and be a justified one. And that is why even from beginning, the case of animal sacrifice was not able to perfectly complete it, because these animals, apart from the fact that they are lower being, they are animals, they are not human. Nevertheless, it is, if you want to be justified, these animals are innocent, they have not done anything wrong. They're just trying to use them to cover up, and it could not be perfected. So the payment have to come from those who are indebted to it. And that is why Christ have to come in the form of humanity fully, so that he can fully pay that price and to be justified. So as we said, the debt had to be paid from within the race that owed it. And that is why, or this is why God did not send an angel to die. Angels are not human. An angel's debt could not pay a human debt. Only a human death could pay a human debt. And therefore, Christ needs to be human in order to pay that debt. And that they need someone who is pure, who is sincere of heart to do that itself. And only a sinless human debt could do it with any value beyond the individual. So the only person who could pay the debt is one who is pure, for God to accept it. Is that will come from sincerity? No, God, Christ actually, God is an holy God. So the only way that I can accept self-sacrifice and a sacrifice is if that sacrifice is holy. And remember, that is why when Paul said, Romans 12 verse 1, say, present your body as an holy sacrifice, acceptable sacrifice, only and acceptable. Say, present your body as a living sacrifice. Romans 12 verse 1. Say, I beseech you, therefore, brethren, that you present your body as a living sacrifice, only and acceptable. So the sacrifice that we have to give to God have to be holy. And now, God had looked down to man. There's no one holy. No one was righteous. No one was pure and blemish. But the disciples need to pay for their debts. But one that needs to pay that debt for it to be acceptable has to be one who is holy. And one also who is from them. And that is why Christ, who is an holy being, has to come down to live among these people. Since he's holy and he has lived among them, the debt can be easily paid. So, and that is why he had to come down to humanity. Another reason why he had to come down to be a man, to be a full man, is so that his humanity should be real and not just a performance. He had to come and dwell among men so that his humanity will be seen as something real and not just as if he came to perform it itself. Jesus, when he came down, at least he genuinely got tired in John 4. Verse 6. I'm reading some of these passages in John chapter 4 verse 6. See, now Jacob's well was there. Jesus, therefore, being wearied from his journey, sat down by the way. It was about the sixth hour. That place showed that Jesus Christ was genuinely tired. Is a divine being, but because he lived in the man flesh, in the flesh, he also partook and shared the limitations of man and of humanity. So it's not just a performance, and that is why he had to fully live among men and come to live among men. He genuinely got hungry in Matthew chapter 4 verse 2. It shows Jesus Christ being hungry. Also, Jesus Christ genuinely wept. In John 11 verse 35, when Lazarus is for Lazarus' death, he said, well, Jesus wept. Now, he genuinely experienced temptation. Hebrews 4 verse 15 says, he was in all points tempted like as we are, yet without sin. So, he passed through every activities, every limitations, every side of humanity. So that it will not be as if he just came to act it or perform just to fulfill all righteousness. And this is something very, very remarkable. Also, Jesus Christ did not glide through human life untouched by his difficulties. He felt what we feel. He faced what we faced. He knows what it is to be tired and pressed and grieved. He knows what is it. He knows what it feels to be rejected, to be overlooked, to not to be accepted. He never sinned through any of those situations. And this means he's not only qualified to be our Savior, he's also qualified to be a sympathetic high priest, the one to whom we bring our struggles, knowing he understands them from the inside because he has passed through it. So he understands it. So we will not say that maybe he's a being. We will not, with our human understanding, say that he's a divine being. Then God will not understand what you are passing through. God will really understand what you are passing through because him as a God has come to dwell among men and have passed through those things. So he definitely understands itself. He does not have, at the time, he does not have where to lay his head. And good enough, he did not come as a as an earthly king, as someone who is wealthy of a rich background. He came down to be like a poor and a lonely person. They were able to feel the deepest feeling that humanity felt itself. And Hebrews 4 verse 15 says, say, for we have not an high priest which cannot be touched with the feeling of our infirmity. He knows it. He already felt it before. So it can be touched by it because he can understand it also. Now, Jesus' humanity also continues. One more truth that is rarely emphasized, Christ's humanity did not end at the resurrection. He rose bodily, physically, in the same body that was crucified. The scars were still present in John 20 verse 27. Remember, even time of Thomas. He ascended bodily, Acts 1 verse 9. So even we can say he did not leave that physical body behind and ascend as a divine. A divine being or in a spirit form, the same body that he used while on this earth, he went back with it. And he said he will return again bodily in Acts 1 verse 11. The man Christ Jesus is right now in this moment at the right hand of the Father in heaven, fully human and fully divine, interceding for his people. This is something that people try to overlook. See, when he came, you know, as if that means we can rightly say that up there above, he still has the physical body. It's still fully human and fully divine. Because the body that he lived in while on this earth, he did not just leave it behind. He would have been, when he died, he should have resurrected and left the body and then went back to heaven, or when it was time for him to ascend, his spirit will have gone and then the body remained down. But that body that was being buried, he resisted with that body, the scars were still there, and everything was still being felt, and he ascended with that same body itself. Now, next, I want to consider something, one other aspect for today before we conclude. Christ's own testimony about himself. We have seen Christ, we have considered Christ, the humanity of Christ, we consider the divinity of Christ itself, though some things have been limited. But now I want to look at what the Christ actually say about himself, what his own testimony about himself. As we say, we have heard about what the apostles said about Christ. So it is so very important that we hear what Christ said about himself, because the testimony of Jesus about his own identity is the most direct evidence we have, and it is comprehensive and well understood. Now, Jesus Christ claimed equality with the Father. Jesus Christ at first, in his own, the first thing we will understand that Jesus Christ claimed equality with the Father. In John chapter 5, after healing a man on the Sabbath, the religious leader confronted Jesus, and considering his response in John 5 verse 17. Let's read that place. John chapter 5 verse 17. It says, but Jesus answered them, my Father has been working until now, and I have been working. John recorded that the leader immediately understood what he was claiming. And that is why in verse 18, this was just a very simple statement. Jesus Christ made a very simple statement. See, but Jesus answered them in verse 17, that John 5 verse 17. See, my Father has been working until now, and I have been working. But the Pharisees really understood him. They really understood what he was trying to say and his claim. And then in verse 18, say, therefore the Jews sought all the more to kill him, because he not only broke the Sabbath, but also said that God was his Father, making himself equal with God. So he claimed equality. The concept of Father that he used there was the concept of equality itself. Now, they were not confused about what he was saying. They wanted to kill him for saying such thing, because they really understood the aspect. And Jesus Christ was confident enough to say it. Jesus Christ himself claimed to be equal with the Father and gave a testimony about it. Jesus Christ also claimed to exist before Abraham. Again, if we go to John 8 verse 58, we'll see that passage. Now, in that John chapter 8, Jesus is in a debate with the Jewish leaders about his identity. He tells them that Abraham rejoiced to see his days, that Abraham, who lived 2,000 years earlier, had seen Christ. They are incredulous. They say they are not yet 50 years old and has not seen Abraham. They are like, you've not even reached 50 years, and then you are saying you have seen Abraham. So Jesus then answered them, and Jesus answered with the most direct claim to eternal divine existence in the gospel. See, very verily I say unto you, before Abraham was, I was. That John 8 verse 58. He said, I am. These two words are not accidental. I am. They are the exact word God used to identify himself to Moses at the burning bush in Exodus 3 verse 14. He said, I am that I am. And Jesus is not saying I existed before Abraham. He's saying that I am the I am, the eternal self-existing God. And I say, before Abraham, him was existing. He has existed and is self-existing by himself. Now, the reaction of the crowd tells us they also understood him again, exactly what he meant. And that is why in John 8 verse 15, they said, then they took up stones to cast at him. John 8 verse 15, because they still understood. Just like the first statement he made of calling God his Father, which you are going to still explain, they understood. And this same statement, now this statement is making again, they still understood immediately. They were not confused about it, right? And rather they considered it as blasphemy because they did not believe him. Jesus, another testimony about Jesus Christ is he accepted worship. Though Jesus Christ did not directly say we should worship him, he told anybody why living as a man to worship him. Even when they tried, he still was not able to do because of humility. But he accepted the worship. Now, on the night of the resurrection, the disciples were gathered and Thomas was not with them. When they told Thomas they are seeing the risen Lord, he refused to believe without seeing for himself. But 8 days later, Jesus came again and spoke directly to Thomas. Thomas fell and said, my Lord and my God. That is John 20 verse 28. Jesus did not correct him. He did not say, Thomas, be careful, I am not God. He accepted the worship. He affirmed the confession and he said, Thomas, that is John 20 verse 29, in case you want to read it. John 20 verse 29. He said, Thomas, because thou hast seen me, thou hast believed. Blessed are they that have not seen and yet have believed. When the angel of God are worshipped in scripture, they immediately refused. Revelation 22 verse 9, say, I am a fellow servant. Revelation 22 verse 9. But Jesus accepted Thomas' worship as his right and did not refute him. Jesus also claimed all authority. Jesus claimed all authority. Now, if we go to Matthew 28 verse 18, at the beginning of that Matthew's gospel, the risen Christ makes a statement of absolute authority that has no parallel in human history. In Matthew 28 verse 18, Jesus said, "All power is given unto me in heaven and in earth." Not some power, not power over spiritual things, all powers in heaven and on earth. And this is not the claim of a prophet or a great teacher. This is the claim of the Lord of the universe. That was Jesus' testimony about himself and how he considered it, what he said about himself. And before we conclude for today, I want to understand two terms that is mostly used. They are Jesus Christ used also to claim, to affirm himself, or to Jesus' testimony, two words, phrases that Jesus Christ used to testify about himself. And that is the case of the Son of God and the Son of Man. At the time Jesus Christ was considered as the Son of Man, at the time also considered as the Son of God. And this has always caused confusion and among some critics that said, okay, if God, Jesus Christ said he's God, and being God, but Jesus Christ called himself to be Son of God, how can he be God at the same time calling himself the Son of God? And how was Jesus Christ considered himself the Son of God at the same time he's still considered the Son of Man? And this has been a problem, but it is good as we as Christians to understand some of all these biblical concepts and phrases in the scripture in case we are being confronted with it. Remember, we are here to contend for the faith, and contending for the faith requires a good understanding of that faith that we are about to contend for, because you cannot contend for the faith that you don't fully understand or you have not really studied. If not, you will be left to mockery, and you'll be left shattered and defeated at the end of the day. So that is why some of all these principles and this our teaching today is very essential, especially when it comes to the person of Christ. But as we move further, I want to see how it's applicable to us and how our knowledge of the person of Christ can also help us to contend for the faith. But quickly, I want to discuss on this case of Son of God and Son of Man. Now, Son of God describes who Christ has always been, eternally, in his very nature. In Hebrew thought, son of means doing the nature, or be sharing the nature of. Son of in Hebrew thought, and Hebrews understanding, actually means sharing the nature of. James and John are called son of thunder. That is in Mark 13 verse 17. And not because thunder gave birth to them, but because their nature was forceful like thunder. That is why they were called Son of Thunder. So when Jesus called himself the Son of God, John tells us the Jewish understood exactly what he meant. They sought the more to kill him in John 5 verse 18 that we read. See, they sought the more to kill him because he said also that God was his Father, making himself equal with God. That equality was the case. Not that he called the Jew, if the Jews were children of God, they know they were children of God. That was it. But now the way Jesus Christ puts it as calling God a Father, if it's a simple expression, the Jews should not have problem with it. But they really understand that for Jesus Christ to call God a Father, what it means that he's saying is equal with the Father. And that's why they were having issue with him. Not the literal sense understanding. So they really understood it. And we also should understand it in that same perspective. Also, this sonship didn't start at Bethlehem. Jesus says he had glory with the Father. He had glory with the Father before the word was. That in John 17 verse 5 itself. So when we see the word son of, it means sharing the nature of. Like African perspective, there are some my place from where I am from. When there are some attitude and characteristics I'll display in front of my people, my uncle might just say, "You are really the son of your father." That's what he will say. You are really the son of your father. Literally, he's not saying that. He's not trying to explain the fact that my father gave birth to me or I'm a literal son of my father. He's trying, because of the words I have displayed, he's trying to say that I am having the nature of my father. I am having the attributes of my father. So it's a popular phrase that is even found among we in Nigeria, in my place specifically. When you perform or when you act in such a way, you will hear statements from our relatives or even from our father himself. My father sometimes will say some things I'll do to show his pride, to show his confidence in me, and to express his happiness. Say, "You are the son of your father." What it definitely means there that I am portraying the nature, I am sharing that same nature, that quality, that attribute that he has. It is already found in me, and therefore, when people see it, they say, "You are the son of your father." That the same case, Jesus Christ was calling himself the Son of God, who is the Father. So the Son of his Father, and Son of his Son of, we said, is sharing the nature of the same thing that case of James and John that was being seen as Son of Thunder. That Son of there means about the nature of thunder. That was something that was found in them, and the Jews understood it. So when Jesus Christ called himself the Son of God, it's not a literal expression, it's a figurative tense which the Jews understand, and from African background it is easier to understand. Also, now the case of Son of Man, Jesus' own favorite title for himself is usually assumed to simply mean I am human, that is Son of Man. It does not include that, but he is actually quoting a specific title from Daniel 7:13-14, where he said, "One like the Son of Man coming on the cloud of heaven." Now, something only God does elsewhere in scripture, that in Psalms 104:3. And let's read that, please. Daniel chapter 7, verse 13 to 14. Daniel chapter 7, verse 13 to 14 says, "I was watching in the night vision, and behold, one like the Son of Man, coming with the clouds of heaven. He came to the Ancient of Days, and they brought him before me." Now, this thing is something that only the divine being can, something that only God does elsewhere to come down. Let's go to Psalms 104, verse 3. Psalms 104, verse 3. "He lays the beams of his upper chamber in the waters, who made the clouds his chariots, who walks on the wings of the wind." Now, and this now is given an everlasting kingdom and the worship of every nation. Now, when the highest priest demanded to know if Jesus was the Christ, the Son of God, Jesus answered by quoting this very title, and the high priest tore his robe, calling it blasphemy. Now, when the high priest also demanded that for to hear from Jesus Christ, that is Matthew chapter 26, verse 64 to 65. Matthew 26, it says, Jesus said to him, "It is as you say. Nevertheless, I say to you, hereafter you will see the Son of Man sitting at the right hand of power and coming on the clouds of heaven." A prophecy that was made by Daniel. Then verse 65, it said, "Then the high priest tore his clothes, saying, 'He has spoken blasphemy. What further need do we have of witness? Look how you have heard his blasphemy.'" So the high priest understood Jesus was making a divine claim, not a humble one. So both titles, rightly understood, actually carries both nature. Now, how both are true of one person at once is what many theologians call the hypostatic union. One person, two complete nature, is fully God. He fully have the nature of God, Son of God, and fully the nature of man, united without mixture, without division, without either diminishing the other, not 50-50, not switching back and forth, 100% God and 100% man, permanently in one eye. Paul comprises this Paul compresses this into a single sentence in Romans 1 verse 3 to 4, which you can read. Romans 1 verse 3 to 4. Say, Christ was made of the seed of David according to the flesh and declared to be the Son of God with power by the resurrection. Son of God. Remember, we say Son of God have to do with the nature and characteristics of God and sharing the equality of God. Same Son, both nature, named in successive phrase. And the clearest text, clearest verse is Acts 20 verse 28, where Paul says God purchased the is where Paul in Acts 20 verse 28, that's a very clear example or clearer explanation, where Paul says God purchased this church with his own blood. Now, if God is a divine being and his divine nature, then God in his divine nature has no blood. But that place said God, Paul said God purchased the church with his blood. Now, but because the same person who is God also has also had a real human nature, his blood can rightly be called God's blood. And there is only one E, and that is Jesus Christ itself. So that is a brief explanation of Jesus' affirmation of a Son of God and Son of Man. And I hope that with this explanation, you can help us do further research and better understand the divinity of Christ and the humanity of Christ. And as we come next time to continue on this our episode, where we will understand more of our knowledge of how our knowledge of the person of Jesus Christ can properly help us as Christians and help us to perfectly understand and contend for the faith. I see all just to go further and do our own research and do our own study. And I pray that God will help us and guide us and see us through as we endeavor to have knowledge of His ways in Jesus' name. Amen. I am still Evangelist Chukwe Buka Samuel from Okada Town, Edo State. And I am glad to always have this discussion with you. And I believe that you always follow with your scripture. If you are joining us for the first time, we also pray that we always also plead to always have your participation and your attentiveness in this our program. And we pray that God will help us. But till next week, when we come again to continue in this episode, the person of Jesus Christ, I want us to keep on remaining in faith, keep on studying the scripture, and keep on working as we contend for the faith. Until then, remain blessed. Thank you.

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1: Hi, my name is Simon Hartel, and I'm a young igniter from the Philippines. Today's Bible scripture of the day comes from Psalms chapter 128, verse 1. Blessed are all who fear the Lord, who walk in obedience to Him.
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A very good morning, good afternoon, and good evening to my beloved brothers and sisters in Christ all over the world, my friends and listeners to Ignite Radio. I want to sincerely appreciate every one of us as we are joined in to listen to this broadcast. You all are most welcome to another section of the Narrow Path with your brother Bright from the Church of Christ, Normayo Congregation, Benin City, Nigeria. Remember to call your friends as always. Remember to call your loved ones, your neighbors, everyone around you. And then you put your volume up on speaker. And indeed, you will be blessed by God. I also ask that you have your notepads with you and your Bible so that you can jot down some important point. And we read the scriptures outlined for the lesson together. In this lesson, permit me to appreciate the good works of the good of our brothers at the Suri congregation and our brother Thundercock for the amazing works they are doing for the Lord. We cannot but thank you enough for all that you have been doing for Ignite Radio. Of course, I'm intrigued. And I'm also excited to bring before us today a very interesting topic of God's Word. And so, you just don't have to touch that dial. You don't want to touch that frequency. So stay with us through the very end of our lesson today, and you will be blessed by God. Our topic for today is, who do men say? Who do men say? Let us quickly say a word of prayer. Our Father who art in heaven, Father, we thank you that you have given us another opportunity at this hour for us to gather and study your word. Father, we ask for your guidance and your wisdom. We humbly ask that you help us to understand your teaching today and apply them to our lives. We humbly ask for grace, for your mercy, your goodness upon our lives. We ask for forgiveness that you help us, Lord. And you do for us more than we have ever asked from you. Through Jesus Christ, our Lord, we pray. Amen. If you are just joining us again, our topic for today is, who do men say? Who do men say? This lesson will help us as Christians to understand what our reputation is in the world, and also our identity in Christ as followers, as believers of Christ. So, at the end of this lesson, we will be able as Christians to understand the difference between public reputation and our spiritual identity as Christians. We will be able to understand and examine what our lives and how our lives communicate to the world, and understand the importance of reflecting Christ on our daily life. And also, we could also learn from Christ how we and our identity in Christ should shape our reputation before people. Because we know that the world and humans themselves are opinion-forming machines. And whether we like it or not, we are always preaching a sermon with our life, because people do not read the Bible, but they read our attitude. They read our speech, they read our lifestyle, they read our choices and our conduct,
our relationships, and the way we respond when pressure hits. And all of those things together are constantly broadcasting a message about who you are, whether you know it or not. So you are most like a radio whose self broadcasts itself. Whether you know or whether you don't know, whether you are aware or whether you are not aware of it, you are a living broadcast of God's word. That people around you are seeing you, and they can be able to read and hear and see for themselves through your attitude, through your speech, through your lifestyle, through your choices, through your conduct, your relationship, how you respond to things, how you handle issues, even at your workplace, your school, your company, your business, your community. They are all watching. So if you think whatever you are doing, nobody is seeing you, check again. People are watching you in closed doors. This is why Jesus' question in Matthew chapter 16, verses 13 is brutally relevant, because he asks his disciples this same question which I am asking us today. Whom do men say that the Son of Man is? And he was not asking because he was confused about his identity or because he needed their validation to know who he was, but he was asking because he wanted to expose a truth that every believer must face. That the world will always have an opinion about you. And what opinion will be formed, and yes, that opinion will be formed from what they see, not from what you claim. The opinions that men will have about us and about you as Christian will be on what they see you do, or what they have heard you do, not what you claim that you do or what you claim that you are. And when the disciples reported back, they said, some people say that you are John the Baptist. Oh, some said you are Elijah. Others say you are Jeremiah. Some say you are one of the prophets. And yes, the honest truth that the Bible shows us, that even though the crowd got Jesus' identity wrong, they did not get his reputation wrong, because every name they mentioned belonged to men who fear God. I hope we got that. Now, we're all looking at it from the angle that, oh, these people did not know that Jesus was the Messiah, was the Christ. Fine, they didn't know. But one thing was relevant in this case that we all should take note of. The names they mentioned were names that belonged to men who feared God, who spoke truth even when it cost them, who lived in obedience, and who served God unto the end. So the crowd could not say that he is the Christ. But they could not deny that he walked like a prophet. He talked like a prophet. He carried the weight of God like a prophet. And that tells us something uncomfortable today as Christians. Yes, you can be misunderstood in your identity, but your reputation should still align with God's people, not with the world. So, ladies and gentlemen, Christians, listeners of Ignite Videos, ignite us. Who do men say that you are? What is your reputation? What is your identity? Does it match or does it clash? So this is where we get, or where the mirror gets uncomfortable. Because Jesus was essentially asking us the same question today. And the Bible does not allow us to hide behind popular opinions or grace covers everything. That kind of excuse is not there. If your co-worker, if your neighbor, if your social media followers, even unbelievers were to ask or were asked, who is this person? Who is this brother? Who is this sister? Who is Brother Bright? Who is Brother Thundercock? Who is Sister Amelia? Who is
Who is this person? Who is Brother Samuel? Will they mention names that are associated with faithfulness? Will they mention names that are associated with integrity? Will they mention names that are associated with holiness? Will they mention names that are associated with discipline and godliness? Or will they quickly mention names that are associated with compromise, with worldliness, with greed, with gossip, with rebellion, or every other kind of ungodly influences? Will they mention that? Or will they mention names that are attributed to godly people? Let us ponder about this question. If people should ask, or if you should ask your community, if you should ask your co-workers, if you should ask your classmates, if you should ask anybody who have known you for years, who do you people say you are? When you walk the streets, what do they call you? Do they call you names that are attributed to Christ or that are attributed to godliness? Oh, he's a pastor. Oh, he's a Christian. Oh, he's behaving as if he is holy, he's godly, he's this. Do they call you that on the streets? Do they call you that in your workplace? Or they call you as though you are associated with those of the world? Oh, Lee, that guy, he's a thief, he's a liar, probably he's not honest. Oh, he's always begging. Is that the kind of reputation we want to hold as Christians? And then we profess that we have an identity with Christ. Who we believe so? Who we believe so? So let our reputation match with the identity we carry as Christians. So because we can't have an identity in Christ, our reputation is saying something else. So let us be brutally honest with ourselves and honest with the scripture. God cares deeply about reputation because Proverbs chapter 22 verses 1 tells us that a good name is more desirable than what? Than great riches. And 1 Timothy chapter 3 verses 7, we can write this down. 1 Timothy chapter 3 verses 7 says that a leader, an overseer, a minister, a Christian, must be well thought of by others. Meaning you must have good reputation. You should have been spoken well or have good words being said about you by outsiders. And Matthew chapter 5 verse 16 tells us that let our light so shine before others that they may see our good deeds and glorify our Father in heaven. So, your reputation is not vanity, it is a witness. And if men only associate you with the world, then you are falling at witness, no matter how many we say that I am a child of God, that you say, or the posts that you make. So, your reputation should match your identity in Christ. Now, here is the encouraging part that keeps us in despair. Jesus did not stop at who do men say? Because opinions, even good ones, are not enough. And most times we can be misunderstood by the people of the world. Okay, so they may give us, or they may say things or have opinions about us that are not true. That is okay. They may think you are this, they may think you are that, but that is not what and who you are. That is fine. That is okay. And so we see in verse 15 that he pressed further and he asked his disciples, who do you say that I am? Because reputation can open the door, but revelation will keep you standing when the door is kicked. And so the crowd said, the prophet. But Peter said, or the disciples, some of the disciples said he is the prophet. But the crowd said he is the prophet. But Peter stood up and said among the disciples of Christ that
You are the living God. You are Christ, the Son of the living God. You are the Messiah, the Son of the living God, depending on how our translation puts it. Matthew chapter 16, verses 10. And this is the balance. We must care enough about our conduct that the world sees us and aligned with God's faithful servant. But we must care more about our revelation that we are hidden in Christ. We are born again. We are sealed by the Spirit, and we are not defined by human opinions. And so today, we are not here to chase clouds or to manage PRO, but we are to let the Scripture confront us and let our life do the talking every day. The Scripture even tells us that when Apostle Paul was talking to the Corinthian brethren, he says, you are a living epistle. You are what we read. Your life speaks more than the letter. So let it be that our lives do the talking for us. And the Bible says that people will categorize you. So the only question is, when they do, will they say and will they put you with John the Baptist and Elijah? Or will they put you with names of those of the world that have no part in the kingdom of God? Remember, Ephesians chapter 5 verse 8 says, you were once darkness, but now you are light in the Lord. Live as children of light. And that living is when men we see, is what men we judge, is what men we talk about. And so let's be honest, let us be corrected, and let us be encouraged to close the gap between who men say we are and who God says we are in Christ. So, if someone who does not know you was asked to describe you, what would they say? What reputation are you building without realizing it as Christians? Does the world see Christ through you? Do they see Christ through me? Do they see Christ through us? If your names you are mentioned in your workplace, in your school, in your business place, your neighborhood, among friends, what would people immediately remember about you? What name would they instantly call or would they instantly mention about you? Who do men say? Who do men say? So, when Jesus asked his disciples this question, he was not asking because he was confused about his identity or because he needed public approval to feel valued, because Jesus already knew who exactly he was and why he came into this world. Jesus asked this question to help his disciples understand an important truth that still applies to us today. And that truth is that there is often a difference between what people think about you and what you are truly before God. So therefore, people may observe part of your life and they will still misunderstand your true identity. People may see your gift but not understand your purpose. People may notice your outward actions and still miss what God is doing inside of you. So, who people think you are, I'm often based on some. That's often based on some key, blankly parameters or indicators that people are often judged by appearance. People may decide who you are by simply looking at how you dress, how you speak, how you present yourself, or the way you look physically. So, let's bring this home. For us as Christians, what appearance do we put on? Do we put on the appearance of Christ or put on the appearance of the world? You know, many a time I do tell us that it is that most times, even the world says it, that you dress the way you want to be addressed. If your dressing alone does not speak that you are a Christian, it sends the wrong message. Yes, I am a Christian. I know my identity in Christ, but I don't dress like one. What will people say? They will miscommunicate and they will misunderstand my identity from the way I dress. Now let us go into speaking.
Yes, I am a Christian. I identify with Christ. I know who I am in Christ. But the way I speak as those who are in the world. What will people see when they hear me? They will misunderstand me. They will misunderstand my identity for those in the world because the way I speak. How do I present myself? Yes, I know myself as a Christian. I identify with Christ. I know my identity in Christ. But the way I present myself to the world, I present it as though I am in the world. What difference? It's confusing. It confused them. They will not be able to detect or be able to know who I am in Christ when the way I dress, the way I speak, and the way I present myself says something contrary to what I identify as Christians. So many persons are not concerned about their appearance. So many persons are not concerned how they speak. So many persons are not concerned how they present themselves. But these things matters. They matters. They matters if we don't know. They do. Okay. What about your personality? Humans also judge or can have an opinion based on your personality. Are you proud? Are you emotionally unstable? Are you the type that causes quarrels? All of those things are based on personality. And yes, personalities are not always accurate. Okay? They are not always the accurate pictures of who people truly are. So persons may be quiet, but they are not weak. So many persons could just be confident and people think they are proud. So many persons could just be... I don't know how to say this other one, but people see them as they are too provocative or probably they are emotionally unstable. But that aside, the one you do intentionally, that you are proud, that's your personality, and you say you identify yourself as a Christian, you know who you are, but you are proud. You send the wrong message. When people see that, they will not want to associate with you because... Indeed, the Bible says that proud, a person who is proud leads to fall, and many persons do not want to associate with people who are proud. So if that is the kind of personality that you have, a proud personality, an aggressive personality, an emotional stable, like you rash, you judgmental, and all of this, you are unfriendly. You are sending the wrong message about your reputation against your identity in Christ. I believe I'm talking to Christians and we understand how this lesson is going for us. So our personality also is what the world we see and give opinions about us. And if our personality does not speak well, the world will give us the opinions of how they see us to be. Even if we shout, even if we post, even if we continue to say that we are Christians, your personality is saying something different. What about your social influences? People often judge identity, and the world, the humans, often judge identity based on popularity, your social standing, your followers, your connection, your public image. Who are those following you on social media? Who are those you are following on social media? If you should check many of the persons that you are following, probably 1 to 10, they are not Christians. Who are you following? Who are your followers? What is your public standing? What is your social influence outside? Are you those that associate with those who are of the world? And all of these things, when people see you, they are confused. Someone may appear respected before people, but still is far away from God. Most times you want to please men and then do against the will of God. So your social influence should not confuse people. Should not confuse people of your own identity. It's your life that we're talking about. It is your
your well-being, your spiritual well-being we are talking about, we are concerned about. So if you confuse people about it, your life cannot preach the gospel. Your life cannot minister the gospel to people. So your appearance, your personality, and your social influence. I'm just keeping this in view so that we don't run out of time. Now, how about in the sight of God? Unlike people, God does not stop at our outward appearances, because God sees beyond the human eyes. He sees more than what we see as Christians. In 1 Samuel chapter 16, verse 7, For man looketh at the outward appearance, but the Lord looketh at the heart. So when Samuel went to anoint the next king of Israel, he looked at the outward appearance and assumed that Eliab must be God's choice because of his physical appearance and his impressive presence. But God corrected Samuel's choice immediately, because God was not examining height, appearance, strength. He was examining the heart. So what does God look at? God looks at character. God looks at the person, or who a person truly is, when nobody sees him or when nobody else is watching. God sees faithfulness, or God judges us by faithfulness. How consistent, how obedient are you to his word, even in small things? That's what faithfulness counts. You see, that's every Sunday and every weekly activity you come, every activity day you come to church, you see it as nothing. Some persons trivialize it and not, does it matter? I'm tired. I've washed my clothes. I've done laundry. I'm so tired from work. I'm so this. And all of those other excuses they make in not doing some things for God, even when we are going out for evangelism, they tell you they are tired. Let us do this for God. Let's go and visit the orphanage. Let's go and visit those in the prison. They give excuses. You see, these little things are what God values as faithfulness. What then do we value as faithfulness? Is it what you do when people are not seeing you? So God values consistency and obedience to his things. So things that concerns godliness, even if it is small things. Okay? And God also values us based on the conditions of our heart. God sees motives. You know, we've talked about this in previous lessons before. Motives, intentions, desires, and the thoughts that people cannot see. What is the intention? What is the motive of your heart? What does your heart so desires? God also sees, or God looks at us on obedience. God measures whether a person's life aligns with his will and his word. And that was why the scripture tells us that Abraham is a friend of God. Because Abraham obeyed. Even when the Lord told him to go sacrifice his son, he obeyed without asking a question. Ladies and gentlemen, who do men say? And how is God viewing us as Christians? So it's two-way street. What is our reputation before people? Is our reputation bringing more souls to Christ? Or is it putting more people farther and farther away from Christ? And on the other hand, where we are going to, how do God perceive us? How do God see us? You know, you cannot deceive God. You can deceive men. You can lie to men. You can pretend before men of who you are and what you are not. But in the sight of God, you cannot, because he sees you from the outside, inside the heart, and inside you. From outward to the inward, God sees everything. Man can only see the outward part. So therefore, people can be impressed by what is visible. But God examines what is hidden. So you may want to appear godly in the sight of men, but God sees you as now. You know, Jesus also told the Pharisees that you appear to be godly, you appear to be righteous before men, but inside you are filled with dead men bones. People may celebrate appearance. You're good looking, you are dressing nice, but God looks at the heart, looks beyond what you are putting on. People may praise your reputation, but God is still examining your heart and still examining your stand before him.
So, who do men say that we are? What is your reputation? Reputations are more or less those opinions, those images, those impressions that people gradually form about a person based on what they have consistently observed in that person's conduct, in that person's behavior, in that person's speech, his attitude, his lifestyle, his decisions, and interactions with others over the time. So reputation is not usually built in one day, because people often develop opinions after repeatedly seeing patterns of how someone has lived his life. So people may not know everything about you, but they know the versions of you that your actions continually show to them. You have stayed in the community for probably 10 years. You think people do not know you, even though they know when you are coming. They know your walk, your step. They know you. They know the clothes you put on repeatedly or on a repeated basis. Oh, he's coming. Oh, he's there. If possible, they will even know your perfume. That's just on the wayside. Yes, your workplace. You've been there for probably 15 or 30 years, and you think people do not know your attitude, or they don't know when. You don't know about your character. They know. They may not say, but they know. They know. Most times people are surprised how people get to know about their birthday when they are being celebrated in the offices. Or if they can know about your birthday that probably you did not announce, you think they don't know about your character.

words has hidden, or what words could not say. As we've read before, Proverbs 22 verse 1, that a good name is rather to be chosen than great riches. So Christians, this does not mean that every Christian, every believer should live our life, we should live our lives trying to please everybody. You cannot please everybody. Because when Jesus himself was criticized by people, he was actually criticized by people, but it means we as Christians should live, no matter how he did, yes, Jesus was trying to do the work of which the Father has sent him. He healed the sick, he laid the raised the dead, he healed those who are having diseases, and all of those things Jesus Christ did, yet the people still crucified him. So what he's telling us today as Christians is that we should live a life, or we should live in such a way that our conduct reflects Christ, and it gives people no genuine reason to question our character. No genuine reason to question our character. Even if they question our character, like the scripture says, they will find you not worth, they will find you not wanting. So there's a difference between being falsely accused and actually living carelessly. Jesus was falsely accused, but his life reflected the truth. Daniel was investigated by his enemies, yet they could not find fault in him. Joseph was falsely accused, but yet his character remained consistent. So believers, we should choose, we should desire to live in such a way that even when people dislike us, they cannot honestly accuse us of ungodly things. We are Christians being accused of so many ungodly things, and probably after the investigation, you find out that it is true. So help us God. But this time around, as this lesson is coming before us, even when they falsely accuse us for something that we did not do, and after the investigation, they can be also find out that we did not do these things. So when people hear your name being mentioned, what immediately comes into their mind? Ask yourself. I should also ask myself. Because whether we realize it or not, every person leaves an impression behind wherever they go. You leave an impression behind wherever you go. When people hear your name, do they think, or do they say, ah, this person is honest? Do people see you as someone who speaks the truth, who keeps to his word, who keeps his promises, people who can trust you and trust your word? Do people believe what you say because your life consistently matches your words? Do people see you as humble? Do people see you, how you treat others with respect? Not one who is seeking attention or is always feeling he's so superior than others. Do people see pride, or do people see a self and self-centeredness, or people see humility? Do people recognize that you are spiritually serious with your life? How is your prayer life? Do people see you that you pray? Do people know your praying hour? You know, they were able to catch Daniel because they understood and they knew his hour of prayer, or his time for prayer. Oh, he's coming. Daniel is coming to pray again. Let's go and catch him in the act of praying. Do people know when you were going to church? So that they know when to call you and know when not to call you for some things that you... Remember, I think there was a particular... I think he was a president of the United States, or probably, or so. And he was called into a meeting at about 10 a.m. in the morning. And he declined the meeting. He said, I have an appointment with my God by 10. Do people know when you are going to church? Do people know when you are God? Do they see you as God? Do they know when you pray? Or they see you as someone who is carelessly living? Do they see you be dependent on God? Do they see and say, this person indeed is a child of God? Do people, when they see you, do they see compassion? Do they see patience? Do they see that you are concerned in your action, through your actions? Do you show empathy?
or you are someone who is harsh or who is selfish. That is the only thing they see. When people see you, do they see you as reliable? Can responsibilities be given to you without fear? Do you follow through on commitment? Can people depend on you? When people see you, do they see you, or do they see evidence that you truly honor God, or that you truly love God? You know, when people say that they want a God-fearing man or a God-fearing woman, this is where it comes. How do they know you are God-fearing? How do they know that she is a God-fearing woman? Do your decisions, your speech, your lifestyle reflect biblical values? Or when you speak from 1 to 10, probably 1 to 9 are ungodly things. No relation to godly values. Or when people see you, they see you as someone who is always in a constant outburst of action, of emotion. You are always bitter. You are uncontrolled. Your emotions are uncontrolled. Is that what people see when they look at you? Or when they have observed your attitude or your character before them? Do they see that you are manipulative? Do they see lies? Do they see lack of integrity? Do they see arrogancy? Do they see you forming or showing superiority? Do they see you as worldly? Do people see no difference between your lifestyle and the values of the world? Do they see that? Do people see you as someone who easily changes beliefs, who changes standards depending on circumstances? Do they see you compromising? At school, people say that he cheats during an exam. He or she is always causing trouble. He cannot be trusted with group assignments. These statements may appear small, but they reveal what people observe consistently. You know, I've said before, your reputation is something that you build up. It's not something that, it's something you build up over the years. People have known you and they've seen the pattern that you do consistently. So when people begin to give their opinions about you, they are not being it because of what you did today. It's something that you have repeatedly done from time to time. When you are at work, people say that you cannot be trusted, that he is complacent in the job that he has done, or they see you as someone who always get the job done. You are always enthusiastic and you are always devoted to your work that you are doing, that you are paid for. Do they say that you are dependable and you are honest in your workplace? In church, yes. The people say that he talks spiritually, but he lives a different life. Oh, don't mind him or whatever he says. Even some persons even say, they tell you, this is church. When we get home or when we leave the church, I will show you another different side of me. It is what it is. People say, oh, he's going to church again. He's going to church again. But when he comes back home, he's something else. He preaches love, but he behaves harshly towards people. He says one thing, but he does the other. Now, whether the Christian, you and I, realize it or not, people are constantly reading our lives. Many people may never read the Bible before meeting you as a Christian. Many people may never attend church before meeting you as a Christian. Many people may never hear a sermon before observing someone's behavior. For some people, your conduct becomes the first message about Christ that they experience. And so that is why we must be careful. Our daily life is preaching a message even when your mouth is silent. Because your attitude, your behavior, your speech, your decision, your relationship, and your conduct are constantly telling people something about who you are and who you serve. So when people see your life, do they see evidences of Christ or something else? Who we are in Christ, that we are a new creature, we are children of God, we are ambassadors of Christ, we are the light of the world, and we are the salt
of the earth. So our identity is not based on past mistakes, social status, family background, human opinion. Identity is based on what God says that we are. But we must learn to match our identity in Christ and who the world sees us to be. For examples of individuals whose reputation did not match their identity, we could see Samson, who was strong outwardly, but he was weak inwardly. At the end of the day, he lost his life because of his attitude or his compromising with the people of the world. We could also see Judas. Judas was someone who walked with Christ every time. He was close to Christ, but his heart was far away from him. We could see that in Matthew 26, 14 to 16. What about Demas? Demas was one who walked with Apostle Paul. In 2 Timothy chapter 4, verse 10, we see Paul telling Timothy that Demas has deserted him and he has gone into the world because he loved the things of the world. Those whose reputation matched their godliness, we could see that of Daniel. Daniel chapter 6, verse 4 to 5, even when the enemies found, and when at the end of the day, we saw that the enemies found no fault in him. Joseph, Genesis chapter 39, verses 2 to 6, faithfully following God wherever he went to, even when he was falsely accused, he knew that he did not do it. And the early Christians in Acts of Apostles 11, verse 26, they said they were first called Christians in Antioch. Why? Because people recognize Christ in them. See, our godly character becomes visible. Our faith in God does affect our reputation. So people should see Christ through us as believers. Conclusively, brethren, having looked at all of these things, knowing that we are Christians, and yet indeed the world will also see us as though, when we match our reputation with our identity, let us live consistently in God and do the things of God more consistently and more faithful. Let us guard our speech and our conduct. Let us walk in integrity. Let us reflect Christ on a daily basis. And all of these things, if people watch our life for 1 month without hearing that you are a Christian, would they still recognize Christ in you? And yes, let our light so shine before men that they see our good works and glorify our Father who is in heaven. A person's reputation may make people notice them, but a Christ-like life should make people notice Jesus. That is our duty. We are supposed to channel, be the vessel or the channel leading people or pointing people to the cross and not diverting their attention away from the cross. Who the men say that I am? I believe that you and I have been blessed by God's word. Thank you for staying true to the end of this lesson. We

0: The role of the watchman. Let's bow our heads. Heavenly Father, we come before you today seeking wisdom and courage to fulfill our roles as watchmen in your kingdom. Guide our hearts and minds as we delve into your word. In Jesus' name, amen. Hello, everyone. Today we begin a lesson on understanding our responsibilities as Christians in sharing the good news of salvation. Our focus will be on Ezekiel 33:6, where we learn about the role of the watchman. Please turn with me to Ezekiel 33:6. But if the watchman sees a sword coming and does not blow the horn, and people are not warned, and a sword comes and takes a person from them, he is taken away for his wrongdoing. But I will require his blood from the watchman's hand. In ancient times, the watchmen were appointed to stand guard on the city walls. Their primary duty was to watch for any signs of danger, be it approaching an army or natural disaster, and to alert the populace with the sound of a horn or a trumpet. If the watchman failed in his duty, the blood of those unprepared would be on his hands. This imagery is powerful. It's not just about physical safety, but spiritual vigilance. Now let's think about our role today. We are watchmen of our time. Not against physical swords, but against spiritual threats, sin, despair, temptation, and ignorance of God's truth. Warning others, just like the watchman, we have a responsibility to warn those around us. If we see someone heading towards a spiritual ruin because they do not know Christ, should we not alarm them? Shouldn't we sound the alarm? The scripture is clear. If we fail to share the message of salvation, we share in the responsibility for those who perish without knowing Christ. Have we ever felt that nudge from the Holy Spirit to speak up, to share our faith, but hesitated? What held us back? Fear of rejection? Lack of knowledge? The gospel is our horn. It's the message of salvation through Jesus Christ. When we share this, we save lives. Not temporarily, but eternally. By sharing the truth of Jesus, we offer a chance for repentance and eternal life. We keep our hands clean, knowing we've done what we could to alert others to the coming judgment and the grace available through Jesus Christ. So what are some practical steps? Pray for opportunities. Ask God to place people in your path who need to hear the gospel. Have your personal story of faith ready. It's often the most compelling way to share. Know the basics of the gospel so you can explain it clearly and confidently. As we close today, remember that each one of us is called to be a watchman. The next time you feel that urge to speak about Jesus, remember Ezekiel 33:6. You might not see the immediate impact, but your words could be the very alarm that leads someone to salvation. Let's close with a prayer. Lord, equip us to be diligent watchmen. Give us the words to speak, the courage to act, and love to share your gospel. May we never be found derelict in our duty, in our sacred duty. In Jesus' name, amen. As we end off, just one final thought. I'd like to encourage every one of you this week to look for one opportunity to share your faith, however small it might be. Let's watch, pray, and act together. Godspeed.
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2: Already, first thing in the morning, Brother David, for you, because I know it's 7:35 a.m. Local time, IST, which is India Standard Time, folks. So, yes, bright-eyed and bushy-tailed is our good friend, Brother David. Amen to that. Good to have you, Brother David. Good to have you. Everybody's well in your family? Everybody's doing well there?
3: Yes, sir. Yes, sir. So, our congregations and brothers and sisters, and my friends all, and my family members all, everything is going well, brother. Everything is going very well, brother.
2: Good. Well, that's glad to hear that. All right, so let's go ahead and get going here on Ignite Radio and get rocking and rolling. First and foremost, Igniters, let's give a shout out, hailing all the way over from Hyderabad, Igniters. Wananamalu goes to our good friend, good brother. Brother Raul is with us here on Ignite Radio. As Brother Raul wrote in here and said, hello, Brother TK and David, good morning, and Igniters, and amen to that. And Brother Raul sends in a one heart. And then he says here, dear brothers and sisters, welcome to joining Ignite Radio broadcast with the 180 program. Thank you. Sends in two thumbs up, one pray in hand. And greatly appreciate that very much. And then Brother Raul sent you over two more hearts there for a total of three hearts already there, Brother David. So amen to that. Somebody's fired up this morning. Amen.
3: Wow. Brother Raul, thank you so much for your love in Christ. Thank you so much for your encouragement. Really, that's a great, great life in Lord Jesus Christ. Rahul, I know very well your heart. I know very well your life of style in Christ. So really, I appreciate it for that. It was a strong and great encouragement to me. The 180 programs on Ignite Radio Broadcasting. We love you so much, Rahul. Share programs, your brothers and sisters and neighbors, especially your friends. Thank you.
2: And amen to that. Good to be able to have you here with us here on Ignite Radio. Let's stay in the beautiful country of India and go over towards Ongol Igniters. Wananamalu goes to our good friend, good brother. Brother Ratnam is with us here on Ignite Radio. And Brother Ratnam wrote in here, Wananamalu Igniters, brothers and sisters. And then he wrote in here, Wananamalu, Brother David and Kirk. And then he said, Wananamalu to the COC elders, and I know that they appreciate that very much. He sends in one heart, and then he sends in, here he says, please pray for us. And he sends in eight praying hands to go along with that. And amen to that. Good to be able to have you, Brother Ratnam. And then Brother Ratnam sent over here, let's see here, he sent over a couple of more hearts here. He sent, yeah, I see one heart more, two hearts more, from Brother Ratnam. So, getting things starting off right on the right foot there, with Brother Ratnam. Amen. Good morning to you.
3: Wow. Hi, my brother, Ratnam Paul. Good morning. Thank you so much for us, interested, listening to the word of God and watching the 180 programs on Ignite Radio Broadcasting. I appreciate it for that, my brother Ratnam. We love you. We are praying for you and your family, your travels. I know very well you are doing a hard work, local congregation Thalamalla and local congregations Uppugundur. I know very well, so you are the best brother for me, encouraging the preaching the word of God locally. I appreciate it for that, my brother. I am praying for your health. I am praying for your family. I am praying for your gospel work. I am praying for your local congregation. So thank you, brother. Thank you so much.
2: And amen to that. And Brother Ratnam, is there something specific that you would like for us to be able to pray for do go ahead and to let us know. We appreciate that very much, but we're definitely very excited in regards to all the great work that is going around throughout the world, but particularly actually is in the beautiful country of India, and amen to that, particularly in Hyderabad there. So if there is something extra that you would like to share with us, please go ahead and to do that very, very much. May the Lord continue to be able to be with all of you, not just in India, but from around the world as well. Amen to that. Good to have you, brother. Good to have you. Okay, let's head over to the Asian Pacific region, Igniters, and check in with a couple of people. First and foremost, Igniters, what a pleasant, lovely surprise it is to have this wonderful sister here with us here on Ignite Radio. Always a pleasure, and to have her here. I know that she is one that is just love to grow, and to absorb, and hailing all the way from Agustin del Norte, located in the southern regions of the Philippines, Igniters is none other than Sister Rose is with us here on Ignite Radio. So Magandu Mumaga, good morning to you, Sister Rose, as she sends out two hearts out there, and we appreciate that very much, Sister Rose. Amen to that.
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0: for your brothers and sisters and neighbors. Thank you, sister. Thank you so much.
1: Okay, and Brother David, now, I'm glad you said you're going to pray for her, because I'm going to tell you one thing, Brother David. Sister Rose is a very wonderful, special lady. Mm-hmm. She just got baptized back in October of last year, mm-hmm. when Brother Paul went there. She used to be the denominationalism of Catholic, and now she has seen the light, mm-hmm. and please pray for her, that not just her now, mm-hmm. but her brother, her two sisters, her kids, will all see the light as well. So definitely pray. Although that's she's only been in the faith for like 7.5 months, but definitely pray for her.
0: Sure, sir. Definitely, sir. Really, because it's my responsibility of the praying for new brothers and new sisters and those who are converted from the denomination to Church of Christ, because this is a wonderful, so she was recognized the words are true and words are church, and she try understanding, that's why she got baptism in Jesus' name. I really appreciated for that. I appreciated him, the Brother Paul, because where he go and visit, and he brought new souls, really appreciated for that. God is loving us, and really this is a great work, Ignite Radio Ignite Radio Broadcasting, bringing many souls into Christ, my brother.
1: Amen to that. Yeah, she is a wonderful sister, and there was a few of us that did a lot of teaching, so amen to that. But good to have you, Sister Rose, and amen to that. Let's continue on, Igniters. We're going to go from the southern part of the Philippines all the way up to the northern part of the Philippines, to this one special lovely lady, and that is none other than Sister Amelia is with us here on Ignite Radio. And so good morning to you, Sister Amelia. Glad to have you here with us. Sister Amelia, first gives a shout out to Brother Ratnam with three praying hands, a thumbs up, and a heart, and there you go. Then she says, your blessed day, Brother David, sends out two happy faces, three praying hands, and then 3, 4, 5, 6, 7, 8 hearts already.
0: Wow. Hi, Sister MLS. Good morning. And greetings to you and its family. Really, I appreciate it for that, because your heart is open and loving so much me in glory of God, in glory of Jesus Christ. Really, this is a great encouragement to me, my dear sister. I am so glad to see and every program, the 182 programs on Ignite Radio. We love you, sister. We love you so much. I appreciate it for that, for its great encouragement. May God bless you, lovely sister. Thank you.
1: Amen to that. Let's head over to the beautiful country of Nigeria, mm-hmm. and say hello to Happy. Yes, Happy N is with us here all the way from Nigeria, up early in the morning. And Happy sends you one big heart from the beautiful country of Nigeria. So good morning to you.
0: Hi. Happy and good morning. Greetings to you, lovely friend. Thank you so much. All countries are watching the 182 program on Ignite Radio Broadcasting. Of course, this is early morning, but you taking time listening the word of God, the 182 programs on Ignite Radio Broadcasting, dear sister and brothers, and send your great programs for your brothers and sisters. Really, this is a wonderful way listening the word of God. So may God bless you. I appreciate it for that. Early morning, you are watching and listening to the 180 program on Ignite Radio Broadcasting. So God bless you. I will keep in my prayers about you and your family. Thank you.
1: And amen to that. Head over to the Americas here and head down the road, proverbial road, not too far away from us, is none other than Sister TL. On this Tuesday night here, and greetings to you, Sister TL. Glad to have you here with us. As Sister TL sent you over 1, 2, 3, 4 hearts, and says, greetings, Brother David.
0: Hi, Sister Tiel. Good evening to you, Sister. Greetings to you and your family. Thank you. I know very well you are taking responsibility of the Ignite Radio programs all, and especially India, and taking time and watching and listening, taking care of everything. So really, that's the best and good responsibility of the watching and listening and taking care programs and everything. That's God is chosen you from USA. Thank you, Sister. We love you for your heart. We love you so much.
1: And amen to that. Good to have you. Good to have some of you that are elsewhere listening in from around the world. What blessings one of you has stayed connected here to Ignite Radio. Brother David, why don't you say hello to everybody and let us know what we're going to get into today.
0: Yes, sir. Yes, sir. Hi, my brothers and sisters. Dear Ignaters, welcome to join with us, the 180 program on Ignite Radio Broadcasting. MixLR, wonderful day for me and wonderful day for everyone, because every minute, every second, every minute, every hour, and every day and week and monthly and yearly, everything is for God gave to us, because He chosen us living for Christ, because He was washed our sins was by blood of Jesus Christ. Yes, my dear brothers and sisters, thank you one and all. Thank you all of you listening and watching the 180 program on Ignite Radio Broadcasting. Lovely sisters, and especially those who are new ones, greetings to you, my dear sisters. Thank you one and all. Thank you, my brothers. Today I am going to the book of the 1 Peter 4 chapter 1 to 6 verses and 20 verses completely. Living for God. That is we are going to. So that means Christ's example to be followed. So that means changed livings. That is today our subject. So my brothers and sisters, how the disciples were living and examples in Christ, as well like that, today I am going to, our lesson is living for God. That means Christ's example to be followed. That means change lives. That is our lesson today. Please try to understanding, and we try to understanding, and I am going to slowly giving the message, and I am going to reading, and sometimes there is any mistakes. Try to understanding, it's a pronunciation, it's a something is there, but I am going to, God willing, so basically I am going to reading, basically I am going to explaining, and good things and good thoughts, and giving good lessons to everyone, not only Ignaters, for the world, that is our aim and ambition for the on Ignite Radio Broadcasting, the 180 program. My name is David, Ongol Church of Christ, live from Ongol Church of Christ. Thank you one and all. Thank you, my brothers and sisters. I'm ready to deliver the word of God.
1: All right. Amen to that. Okay, so Brother David, you hold on tight. We're going to get a quick commercial, and then after that, we will go ahead and flip this thing back over to you and let you get into it then, okay?
0: Yes, sir. Thank you so much. Thank you.
1: All right. Igniters, if you're going to be in the greater Vancouver, British Columbia, Canada area, why don't you come on down to the COC Surrey, the Surrey Church of Christ, a better place to be. And our elder brother Ron would kind of appreciate that very, very much, because he would love to have you to come on down. That's for sure. So, yes, let's go ahead into Brother Ron, if you don't mind.
2: Hi, my name is Ron Beck. I'm one of the elders here, wanting to invite you to come to Surrey Church of Christ, located at 15042 92nd Avenue. See you there at the Surrey Church of Christ, better place to be.
1: Telephone number to the church, 604-588-6717. Again, 604-588-6717. If you're down outside of the greater Vancouver area, please put a 1 in front of that so Alexander Graham Bell can complete your call. Folks, we're set and ready. Brother David is set and ready. So without further ado, Igniters, let's go ahead and to put this microphone over to Brother David. Igniters, welcome to 180 with our good friend, Brother David, here on Ignite Radio. Brother David, take it away.
0: Yes, sir. Thank you. Thank you. Thank you. Thank you. One and all, thank you, my brothers and sisters. Really, I'm so very happy to share the word of God on Ignite Radio broadcasting. The 180 programs regularly, Tuesday, Wednesday, 7:30 a.m. This is a standard times in India times, India days. I am going to telling about you, about my schedule timings, my brothers and sisters, because already our programs are scheduled on the Ignite Radio and Facebook page and where you are checking our programs. Thank you, my brother Tankik. Hi, good morning and good afternoon, good evening, my lovely brothers and sisters. Welcome to join with us at the 180 program on Ignite Radio Broadcasting. I am exiting, spreading the word of God on Ignite Radio. Wonderful day. Wonderful day for me. God has chosen me, spreading the word of God on Ignite Radio. Why I am telling, many times about Ignite Radio, that means the way God gave to us worldwidely. That's why just I am going to tell us many times about the Ignite Radio broadcasting. Yeah, this is a way. This is a David Ross. And so, Ongol Jeta Christ, I am spreading the word of God. We have the three congregations and small congregations, but we have the good brothers and sisters, and we have the good preachers and preaching the word of God. Thank you so much. Lovely brothers and sisters, we know very well, we're all studying the Bible. So I'm not a great wisdom man. I'm not a great knowledge of the Bible. But what I have the knowledge, what I have the wisdom, what God gave to me, that is I'm going to explaining and giving the lessons for you, for me, and everyone. Yes, my dear brothers and sisters, once again, greetings to everyone. Now I'm going to explain the lesson. Our subject, living for God. That means change lives. That means Christ's example to be followed. The book of 1 Peter, chapter 4, verse 1. Now I am going to reading New King James Version Bible. Chapter 4, verse 1, 1 Peter. Therefore, since Christ suffered for us in the flesh, arm yourselves also with the same mind, for he who has suffered in the flesh has ceased from sin. Amen. Dear friends, do you have, that is the life of Christ. That's an example. Christ suffered for us in the flesh. We know the very Bible completely teachings to us, prophesied and fulfilled. Now we are going to studying, that is the Christ suffered for us in flesh. Human life, completely a human life, completely divine life. That's why he got victory on sin. He got victory on Satan. He got victory, the world. That's the power of Christ. Christ suffered for us in the flesh. Why he was suffered? For our sins. Arm yourselves also with the same mind. For who has suffered in the flesh, he was seized from sin. Amen. Yes, when Christ suffered and died for us, he died to sin once for all. We know very well the book of Romans. the book of the Romans, the 6th chapter. We know very well all this scripture. 10th verse, what the Bible giving to answer. Dear brothers, dear sisters, really, really, this is a great way. Chapter 6, verse 10. We know we are many times we tells to that scripture. We are tells to about that scripture. Because God knows everything. And so, because he died, sin has no power over him, and now he lives his life in fellowship with God. With God. Do you understand? Dear brothers and sisters, do you understand what I was reading? What I am reading? Do you understand? So, the book of Romans, 6th chapter, verse 10, what we try to understand. For the death that he died to sin once for all, but the life that he lives to God. Why? He was believed us. He was gave the salvation. He was gave to the freedom. He was gave to eternity life, eternity kingdom. That's why Christ died on the cross for our sins. He was life that he lives. He lives to God, the Father. He lives. That's the Bible tells to us. That is the Bible tells to us. Our old sinful self with its sinful nature must be crucified. Crucified. We know very well 6:6. The Romans, the book of the Romans, chapter 6, verse 6 say, knowing this, that our old man was crucified with him, that the body of sin might be done away with, that we should no longer be slaves of sin. Amen. Yes, known this, that our old man was crucified with him. Yes, before that, our life is enjoying the world, enjoying the drinking, enjoying the sin. But that's a old life. So it's a crucified. That his body is a sin, might be done away with, that we should no longer be slaves of sin. Brothers and sisters, live your old man life, our old man life. Would you like that? That's why Bible tells to us, we must also count ourselves dead to sin. Amen? Dead to sin. We are the accountable to sin, accountable to righteousness, accountable to life. Would you like that? Now I am going to the same chapter, verse 11. He tells to us, likewise, you also reckon yourselves to be dead indeed to sin, but allowed to God in Christ, Jesus our Lord. Jesus our Lord. Dear brothers, dear sisters, likewise you also, and reckon yourselves to be dead indeed to sin, amen, but allow to God in Christ Jesus our Lord, amen. Yes, Bible teachings to us, our Lord is the Lord Jesus Christ, Lord of Lord, King of King. Jesus told, and Jesus tells to us, are you king? Yes, I am the king. Giving answer to the king. Lovely brothers and sisters, living for God, and change your life, change your livings, an example of the Christ. This the Bible tells to us. That's what tells. So, death to sin, allow to God. Death to sin, allow to God. That's why Bible tells to us, what shall we say then? Shall we continue in sin that the grace may be abound? No? Yes? No? Give the answer to us. What shall we say then? Shall we continue to sin that grace may be abound, abound. Yes, my brother. That's why Bible tells to certainly not. Certainly not. How shall we do? How shall we die to sin? Live any longer in it. Any longer in it. That's why we'll all be ordered to not to know that as many of as were baptized into Christ Jesus were baptized into his death. That is a old life changing. That's an example of the Christ life. That is a live. That's a change living. That's a living for God. That's a living for God. Yes, my dear brothers and sisters, living for God. Living for God, Bible tells to us, arm yourselves also with the same attitude. That is with the Christ's attitude. He who suffers, who had died to sin, had put away sin. Sin no longer has any power over him. That's and 7th verse, 6th chapter, 7th verse, I am going to reading to my brothers and sisters. The book of the Romans, the book of the Romans, 6th chapter, verse 7. He tells to us, for he who has died has been freed from sin. How? He gave to the freedom to us, fret to us. He tells to us. That's why he tells to us. 8th verse tells to us, now life, we died with Christ, we believed that we shall also live with him. Brothers and sisters, that's the Bible tells to us. Peter tells to us about that. He tells to us, living for God, living for God. Yes, we are living for God. That is the Bible tells to us. Therefore, since Christ suffered for us in the flesh, arm yourselves also with the same mind. For he who has suffered in the flesh has ceased from sin. Amen. That is with Christ's attitude. He who suffers, who has died to sin, has put away sin. Sin no longer has any power over him. That's the Bible tells. We studied the Romans chapter 7. He is done with his sin. He is done with his sin. Beloved brothers and sisters, Bible, what we understanding. What we understanding. And then I am going to second verse. 1 Peter 4 chapter 2nd verse. That he no longer should live the rest of his time is the flesh for the lusts of man, but for the will of God. Will of God. We are living for will of God. And therefore, having the died to sin, we must no longer live for evil human desires, but rather for the will of God. Paul writes, therefore, do not let sin reign in your mortal body, so that you obey its evil desires. Do not offer the parts of your body to sin. It is as instruments of the wickedness that we understanding Bible teachings through the book of Romans, 6th chapter, verse 13 and 14. The book of Romans, 6th chapter. 6th chapter, verse 12 and 13, we try to study this scripture. Therefore, do not let sin reign in your mortal body, that you should obey its lusts. Friends, and 13 words I am going to read. And do not present your members as instruments of the unrighteousness to sin, but present yourselves to God as being alive from the dead, and your members as instruments of the righteousness to God. Amen. Righteousness to God. Instruments of righteousness to God. Brothers, what Bible teachings to us, Paul wrote, therefore do not let sin reign in your mortal body, so that you obey its evil desire, but do not afford to the parts of your body. It's a sin, instruments of the wickedness. This is the why Christ died for us. Christ died for us. Why? So that we might offer ourselves to God. Ourselves to God. That's Romans 6 chapter verse 13 and 12 chapter verse 1. So that we might live the rest of eternal earthly life. Our earthly life. For the will of God. For the will of God. That is the Bible teachings to us. Do not present your members as instruments of the unrighteousness to sin. But the present yourselves to God as being living from the dead, and your members as instruments of the righteousness. Dear brothers, dear sisters, believe Jesus died on the cross for our sins. Jesus Christ have the flesh for us, for our sins. Believe Christ is good shepherd. Christ is good shepherd. Christ is our Messiah. Christ is our Savior. Christ is Jesus, Son of God. Christ is that one of the great prophet. What you like them? Bible teachings to us. Then we see third verse, the book of 1 Peter, 4th chapter, verse third verse. For we have spent enough of our past lifetime in doing the will of the Gentiles. When we walked in lewdness, lusts, drunkenness, revels, drinking, parties, and that abominous adulteries, it's all against to God. He tells to us lifetime. He tells to us Gentiles. He tells to us walking, what we are life in God. Dear brothers, it is the example of the Christian life. This is the life of the example of the Christ. Those who are here, they are doing something wrong. They are doing against to God. So, for we have the spend enough of our past time in that doing that will of the Gentiles. When we walk in the lewdness, lusts, and drunkenness, revels, drinking parts, and abominable adulteries. Dear brothers, dear sisters, don't do that. He tells to us, Peter, that's why live for God. Remove all these things, he tells to us. Therefore, we must stop in doing what we used to do. Thought is, must stop doing what the pagans choose to you. That's the 1 Corinthians 6 chapter verse 9 to 11 verses. That's the minds, that's the goals, that's the desires. We must put on the mind of Christ. We must put on the mind of Christ. Dear friends, dear brothers, stop. It's enough. It's enough. Because God's life will live. Because remove your drunkenness. Remove your lewdness. Remove your drunkenness parties. And remove your abominations. Remove your adulteries. Idols. What you like. What are their habits. Physically. Bible tells, live for me. God tells those. Live for me. Live for example, my son, Lord Jesus Christ. Live, change living. A man, a Christian. This is the Bible teachings to strongly helping to us. Helping to us, my dear brothers. And then we see fourth verse. In regard to this, they think it is strange that you do not run with them in the same flood of the dispensation, speaking evil of you. Wow! What you are doing? What you are doing? They think strange that you do not run with them the same and flood of that dispassion, speaking evil of you. Dear brothers, changing for God. Peter strongly explained to us, teachings to us, but the Holy Spirit wrote this letter. He tells to the Spirit of God, giving to suggestion to us. Brothers, sisters, we share these programs to those who are friends, neighbors, relatives. Share and to talk to with them. Don't ashamed, because where you are preaching the word of God, there is the ladies to ladies Bible classes and gents to preaching the Bible studies and open gospel meetings and night meetings and Bible studies. And where we go, that's not ashamed. That is a strongly live for God. Live for God. He tells to us, regarding to this, they think it and strange that you do not run with them in the same flood of the and dispassion and speaking evil of you. Brothers and sisters, when we stop practicing in the evil attitudes, practicing evil attitudes of our former friends, they will naturally be upset. They will be angry with us and evil us, because by our good life, their evil will be exposed and condemned. Now I'm going to one scripture, please. The book of Ephesians. The book of the Ephesians I am going to reading. Please, 5th chapter, verse 11. I am going to reading. We try to understand. The book of the book of the Ephesians, chapter 5, verse 10. I am going to reading the scripture. And have no fellowship with the unfruitful works of darkness, but rather expose them. Friends, do you understanding that? Do you understanding that? Bible tells to us. Yes, my dear brothers and my dear sisters, we are going to few explanations of the points Bible study. Brothers and sisters, live for God. That means change lives. That means example of the Jesus Christ. What you studying, what you are understanding. And I'm going to reading fifth verse I'm going to reading. The book of Peter, 1 Peter 4 chapter verse 5. They will give an account to him who is ready to judge the living for the dead. They will give an account to him who is ready to judge the living and the dead. So every evil doer will have to give an account to Christ, who is the judge of all men, both living and dead. Whoever does not accept Christ does not accept Christ, Savior will in the end have to face him to judge. Can we read some more scriptures? The Gospel of John. The Gospel of John, chapter 5, verse 11. We are going to giving some more explanations of the scriptures. The Gospel of John, 5th chapter, verse 11. He answered them, He who made me well said to me, take up your bed and walk. So he gave answers to them. We understanding that words. Every evil doer will have to give an account to God, who is the judge of all men, both living and dead. So whoever does not accept Christ as a Savior will in end have to face him to as a judge. Dear brothers, dear sisters, do you understanding the lesson? Are you understanding, my brothers and sisters? Really, this is a wonderful way spreading the word of God. Now I am going to end the scriptures, please. And Acts 10 chapter verse 45. I'm going to reading, please. 42 scripture I'm going to reading. Dear brothers and dear sisters, he tells to hear, and he commanded us to preach to the people and to the testify that it is he who was ordinary by God to be judged of the living and the dead. Brothers and sisters, be strong. Because the living God tells to us, testify your life. That is the ordinary by God to be judged of the living and the dead. Yeah, we are living for God. We're all living for God. He tells to us. And then we see the great scriptures about this subject. For God, so we are living. So he tells to us, living for God. The Bible tells to us, example of Christ's life. He tells to us, change living. Which words do you like that? For living God, for example of the Christ life, for example the change in living, what you like that? He tells to us. When Christ suffered and died for us, he died sin once for all. And the same way, we too must suffer with Christ, our old sinful self with its sinful nature must be crucified. And Romans, we tells 6:6. Brothers and sisters, come and join with us. Share the programs and listening the word of God. So I am also listening your words, your lessons. Because we are all being bent and obey Christ, learning many things from the Bible. From you, from brother, from other elders and whatever like that. Strongly Peter tells to us. Strongly Apostle Paul teaches to us. Strongly Luke tells to us. Strongly tells to about the Peter tells to us. Living for God. Yes, my dear brothers, my dear sisters. This is a great points for this subject. I am struggling. And then I am going to scripture. I am going to read. Dear brothers and sisters. For this reason, 1 Peter 4 chapter verse 6, please. 1 Peter 4th chapter, verse 6. For this reason, the gospel was preached, and also those who are dead, that they might be judged according to men in the flesh, but living according to God in the spirit. In the spirit. In the spirit. The gospel was preached to man so that their sin might be judged in this life. And so that we penalty for their sin might be removed through faith in Christ. That is, so that their punishment might be fall on Christ. This is a Peter's reminds when he says here, so that the man might be judged according to man in the regard to the body. The bodies of beliefs died to the bodies of others. Man, because of the judgment of sin, is dead. But their spirits do not die through the faith in Christ. Believers receive new spiritual life. Those who are brothers and sisters in Christ, and which belongs to now to this life and lasts forever. That is, they live according to God in regard to the Spirit. Regard to the Spirit. Therefore, even though their bodies die, believers in Christ receive eternal life. Receive eternal life. But those who do not accept Christ will after death receive the eternal judgment of God. Eternal judgment of God. Will after death receive the eternal judgment of God, they will receive the eternal punishment. They will receive the eternal punishment. Dear brothers, dear sisters. Yes, really, this is a great way. Really, this is a great way spreading the word of God. Dear brothers, dear sisters, I hope try to understanding this lesson, what we are studying. What we are studying the Bible. So Christ's example to be followed. So Christ's life is an example to us. He tells to us, Christ's example to be followed. Or living for God. Or change living. Bible tells to us. Right with God. Dear brothers, dear sisters, what shall we say? Then should we continue to live in the sin so that God's grace will increase? Certainly not. Bible is the truth. Bible lessons is the truth. The life of our eternity, life in Christ. Eternity life, eternity kingdom. Through we are receiving. That's the Bible tells to us. Dear brothers, when Christ suffered and died for us, he died to sin once for all. In the same way, we too must suffer with Christ. Our old sinful self with its sinful nature must be crucified. And we must also count ourselves dead to sin. This is the meaning of the Peter's command here. Arms yourselves also with the same attitude. That is, with Christ attitude. He who suffers, who has died to sin, has put away sin. Sin no longer has any power over him. he is done with sin. Therefore, having died to sin, we must no longer live for evil, human desire, but rather will for will of God. Paul writes, therefore, do not let sin reason in your mortal body, so that you obey its evil desire. Do not offer the parts of your body to sin as instruments of the wickedness. This is the why Christ died for us, so that we might offer ourselves to God, so that we might live the great of earthly life for the will of God. Therefore, we must stop doing what we used to do. That is, we must stop doing what the pagans chosen to do. And rather than we must make new our minds, goals and desires. We must put on the mind of Christ. So, when we stop the partakings in that evil attitudes of our former friends, they will be naturally to be upset. They will be angry with us and to evil us. Because by our good life, their evil will be exposed and commanded you. Every evil doer will have to give an account to God, who is the judge of all the men, both living and dead. And wherever does not accept Christ as a savior will in the end have to face him as a judge. The gospel was preached to men so that their sin might be judged in this life, and also to the personality, for their might be removed through faith in Christ. The punishment mighty for on Christ. This is a Peter's meaning. That's a when he say so that they might be judged according to man, and regard to the body. That's the bodies of believers. That's like to the bodies of the others man, because of the judgment sin is dead. But dead spirits of the not to the through faith in Christ. Believers receiving new spiritual life, which begins to now win this life and lasts forever, that they live according to God and regards to in the spirit. Therefore, even though their body is dead, believe in Christ, receive eternal life, but those who do not accept Christ will, after death, receiving eternal judgment of God, will receive eternal punishment. Thank you for the listening the word of God, my brothers, my dear sisters. Really, I am so very happy to share the program Living for God, this subject. Dear brothers, dear sisters, thank you, my lovely brothers and sisters, watching and listening the word of God. Thank you, my brothers and sisters. Really, really, really, this is a great lesson today. Living for God, that's a Christ's example following, that's our Bible tells to us. Thank you for the listening the word of God. Our email address, if there is any questions, if there is any comments, please contact our email address, cocsurrevy@yahoo.com. Thank you. Our email address, if there is any questions, if there is any comments, please contact our email address, cocsurrevy@yahoo.com. Thank you, one and all. Thank you, my brothers and sisters. God willing, we will see on Saturday the Ignite Radio India Broadcasting with Brother Jock Williams from Hyderabad, the 180 program, every Saturday, regularly, standard time, and 10:40 or 45, I'm going to live. So that is actually 10:30 or 10:40 between the time. My brothers, my dear sisters, welcome. Welcome to join with us. And our Saturday, and join with us and share programs, the 180 programs I need your all prayers. I need your all prayers. I need your all encouragements. I need your all encouragement. Yes, my dear brothers, my dear sisters. Physically, I did not see your homes. I did not see your countries. You did not see my home. You did not see my country. But you are all be spiritually one family and strongly have the faith in the sight of God. That's why we are all doing the great work on Ignite Radio broadcasting. Thank you. Thank you, my brother Ankit. Thank you so much for the give opportunity for me on Ignite Radio broadcasting and national and international, spreading the word of God. Hi, my brothers and sisters. Once again, I am going to our email address, COCSURREY@yahoo.com. Thank you. Thank you.
1: Diners, let Brother David get a glass of water, and then after that, I see some hearts and a few comments and diners. If you got any questions for Brother David, go ahead and let us know. We'll go ahead and get them answered. That's going to be for sure. This is Thunderkirk reporting live here from our Ignite Remote Studio, North Bellingham. Hope all of you are having yourself a good morning, a good afternoon, a good evening. We'll be right back right after this. Don't touch that dial.
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1: Yes, Igniters, the Surrey Church of Christ, in conjunction with our wonderful brethren here at North Bellingham, and love to have all of you to come on down, Igniters, and to spend some time with us, that's for sure. We had no problems in regards to that, and amen to that, amen to that. All right, let's plug back in here, Brother David here, and away we go. Brother David, thank you very kindly for that wonderful study there. Boy, oh boy, pretty good today.
2: Thank you so much for your encouragement, my brother. Thank you so much for your kindness.
1: Well, amen to that. Amen to that. Let's go ahead and to get into this one here, and because I see a few hearts here, and away we go. Let's go ahead and get to, let's see here, Sister Amelia wrote in here with 1, 2, 3, 4 hearts here, 2 more for 6, 1 more for 7, said amen, brother, and then 3 more for 10, then 3 more for 13, 2 more for 15 hearts, wow, 1 more for 16, got another one for 17 hearts, and then said here, amen, brother, very interesting study. And then sent you over 3 thumbs up, 2 happy faces, so she really liked the lesson. And then sent out 2 more for a total of 19 hearts and said, thanks, Brother David. God bless Bo. Sending out 4 praying hands and 2 painted hearts to go along with that.
2: Wow. Dear Sister MLS, we love you so much, my lovely sisters. Watching and listening the 180 programs on Ignite Radio Broadcasting, lovely sister, may God be with you, with your encouragement. I am exciting, I am spreading word of God on Ignite Radio, because all my brothers and sisters, especially those who are my lovely sisters, really special sister, Brother MLS, we love you so much with our hearts, with your prayer hands, for its comments and everything. So glory to God. And we'll all be enjoying the word of God. Thank you so much. You take time listening the word of God, the 180 programs on Ignite Radio Broadcasting. Thank you, sister. We love you. I'm sending greetings to you and his family and congregation. Thank you.
1: Amen to that. Amen to that. Sister Teal from Seattle appreciated that. As she sent you over 6 hearts that are here, and then she sent over to you 2 more for 8 hearts, 2 more for 10 hearts. Here, wow, I thought that was actually pretty good. There are 10 hearts from Sister Amelia, Sister Tiao, and then she sent you over 2 more for a total of 12 hearts, and then said here, thanks, Brother David, and amen to that.
2: Wow, thank you, lovely Sister TL. Thank you so much for your love in Christ. Thank you. I'm so very happy to with your encouragement. I appreciate it for that. We love you, sister. Keep in your prayers me and the family and the Lord work. Really, really, this is a great life in Lord Jesus Christ. With all with your all encouragements, I'm doing hard work. I'm doing good work. Because with your all encouragements, I am spreading the word of God on Ignite Radio Broadcasting. Thank you, sister. We love you. Greetings to you and his family and local congregation.
1: Amen to that. Amen to that. Brother Ratnam appreciated your lesson, as Brother Ratnam sent you over 3 hearts and said, brother, inspired lesson from Brother Ratnam.
2: Oh, thank you, brother. Thank you so much. Really, because sometimes I'm raising my voice, sometimes inspiredly explaining some words. Really, thank you so much, because continually give encouragement to us. Thank you very much for your comments. Thank you very much for your love in Christ.
1: Amen to that. Amen to that. It was a good lesson. Brother David, I sent you 5 out of 5 on that one. So definitely, I looked up and I was like, hey, you know what, this is pretty good.
2: Mm-hmm.
1: Amen to that. Dead right on. You mentioned quite a few things, and I was like, amen. So I tell you, that was a good study there, Brother David. Amen.
2: Yes, thank you so much, my brother Thornkick, for our encouragement. I know because you are that depth and deep lessons you are going to spreading. So I think that you are we already started the YouTube channel, sir.
1: We are officially off of Facebook. We don't broadcast our video on Facebook. We now actually have it Ignite Radio now broadcast on YouTube.
2: Yeah.
1: We do put the YouTube links onto our Facebook account because there are some that still follow us, so they can still go ahead and to use the link, click on the link that we share. That will take them directly on over, and away we go. And so we've done it so far so good. Brother Paul's going to be doing that here shortly. So all of our Ignite Radio videos or anything like that will definitely be put onto our YouTube. There will be links that will be posted on Facebook, but in terms of using Facebook as primary, the answer is going to be no. We're because they cut them off. Brother David, after 30 days, and that's just a waste of time and effort. So we don't want that anymore. And there's a lot too much junk that's on Facebook, and we just want to say the heck with that. So we're going to concentrate, build up a library. One of the ways that we can build up a library is basically say adios to Facebook, and that's the whole entire thing. So. We're definitely going down that direction, and we got the budget that all of us that are on Ignite Radio, if there's any more videos or videos going to be expanded, they will be on Ignite Radio broadcast, but it's going to be on our YouTube channel.
2: Excellent, brother. I appreciate it for that, because somebody cannot have the Facebook page. So YouTube is everyone have that, so that will be subscribing. That is more useful to the YouTube channel. Just.

0: both sides is useful to a YouTube channel and Facebook page, brother. These are excellent thoughts, brother. Thank you.
1: Well, keep in mind, the only reason, there's two reasons why that we've departed from Facebook, okay? Yeah. One of them is that we got tired of Facebook trying to censor certain parts of the Bible. Yeah. Like, we've had Brother Wayne has been kicked off of Facebook, and because of his Bible studies and stuff like that. And so Brother Paul Cockwell, that, like, they keep warning him, you're using 40 minutes of music. And he's like, I only got 4 minutes of music. Where are you getting 40? And so they're just like deleting almost his whole entire program. So it was like, you know what? We're done with all that stuff. Mm-hmm. We could go on. We got a dedicated Ignite Radio. Mm-hmm. And away we'd be able to go. So now the only thing that we do is we post a link on the Facebook. But see, Facebook can't block the link. So that's the whole entire thing. And in terms of subscribing, the only thing you're doing is this. If you click subscribe, it's called following. So some people think that when you hit subscribe, that is, oh, I got to pay. No, it's not. You that's what it is. Just like on Facebook, you follow a certain page. They use different terminology, but it's the same thing. So if you follow a page or subscribe to a page, you're basically as a following to the page.
0: Yes.
1: And so away we've been able to go in regards for that then. So very, very easy. As long as you got an email address, then you can be fine. And you can make up your own nickname just like you do on Facebook. Very, very simple. Yep. So that's the reason why we're doing it. And we got actually something bigger coming up soon. So we're going to link our Facebook. We're going to link our YouTube channel to a couple other things in which that we're doing. So this is only one step of two on what we're doing.
0: Excellent, brother. No, I think
1: it's a bigger
0: plan. Yes, sir. So that's not a ordinary thought, because you will have that errors and you and so sorry and have the. As this is a future plan. This is a YouTube channel that's continually as strongly we're spreading worldwidely. Many Christians can observing and looking and watching and our programs definitely, and also Facebook also. So that is also valuable page. This is also valuable channel. So this is well, because those who are the Facebook, they can do, and YouTube channel they can join with us. So really, really, this is a great decisions you take, you and the elders taking. Wonderful, the brother. I appreciated that. That's excellent programs.
1: No, just the way that it the YouTube is going to fit where the direction in which that the next step for Ignite Radio.
0: Yeah, okay.
1: So that's the whole entire thing in regards for that thing.
0: Okay.
1: There you go.
0: Okay.
1: Brother David, last words out to everybody before we go ahead and let you go.
0: Yes, sir. Thank you. God willing, see you tomorrow. God willing, see you on Saturday on Ignite Radio India Broadcasting with Brother George Williams. Thank you, my brothers. Thank you, my dear sisters. Have a nice day. May God bless you. God willing, see you same timings next week. So on Ignite Radio. And we will see Ignite Radio India same times. So that means at 10:45 a.m. Saturday. Ignite Radio India Broadcasting. Thank you. God willing, see you tomorrow, sir. I mean Saturday.
1: Well, there you go. We're gonna get you a cheat sheet so you can let everybody else know the other time zones, because you got people listening from all over the world that listen to you on your program on Ignite India. So we're gonna get you a cheat sheet and get that sent over to you.
0: Pardon, sir? Pardon?
1: I said, we're going to get you a cheat sheet with all the other time zones, because you got quite a few brethren that are listening to you all over the world.
0: Sure.
1: And so we're going to get you a cheat sheet that you can follow.
0: Yes, sir.
1: So that those people also can go ahead and to listen in to you.
0: Yes, sir. Sure, sir. Definitely, I share. And because this is a way, because many people are... I'm sharing and I'm explaining to the Telugu peoples and English peoples and those who are Hindi peoples and those who are the Bombay and all in India. So real, I'm sharing and I'm introducing our programs, all Ignite Radio and Ignite Radio India and all. This

0: It's a wonderful God gives good fellowship with us, with one another in Christ. This is a great way. Definitely, brother, what we say, I will do.
1: Excellent, excellent. Brother David, you take care of yourself. God bless, and we'll see you, God willing, 72 hours from now.
0: Yes, sir.
1: I said in 72 hours, Brother David, God willing, we'll see you in 72 hours, because in 72 hours, Ignite India.
0: Yes, sir.
1: So take care of yourself. You say hello to everybody out there in Ongol, and be safe and God bless.
0: Thank you so much, my brother. With your prayers and with your blessings, in the glory of God, we'll all be rejoicing day by day. We are looking, and day by day we are watching and listening, and day by day we are living. This is a blessing, and this is a good opportunity God gave to us, and spread the word of God national and international. Thank you. Thank you, my brother.
1: Take care, Brother David. We'll talk to you soon.
0: Bye-bye, sir. Thank you.

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I'm your host, Paul Cockrell. Topping our news headlines, a long court dispute over the former Central Church of Christ property in downtown Nashville has finally been settled. The Christian Chronicle reporting breaking news, the judge ruled that the Nashville Church of Christ violated the original deed, which required the property to be used for the benefit of the Church of Christ. Ownership now reverts to the estate of A.M. Burton, the church's founder. The $11 million property will be sold under court supervision. 80% of the proceeds will go to the Burton estate, managed by Burton's descendants that include famous Christian singer Amy Grant and Andy Burton, while 20% will go to the Nashville congregation. The building had fallen into disuse and unpaid taxes and had piled up more than $500,000. Both sides will share the cost, with the estate's share capped at $50,000. Amy Grant said the family wanted to protect A.M. Burton's legacy. They've since launched the A.M. Burton Matthew 25 Fund to carry on his spirit of generosity and community service. Severe flooding being reported across Manila and surrounding provinces in the Philippines following days of heavy rain. Streets and homes in several areas are underwater and cleanup efforts are underway. Early word from local Christians there indicate that some members of the Lord's Church have been affected, though details are still coming in. Power outages, road closures, and rising waters have made communication difficult in several communities. Church members throughout the region are said to be checking on one another and assisting those who have been displaced. As more information becomes available about the extent of the damage and specific needs, we'll keep you updated. Meantime, there has been another earthquake in Mindanao, 7.4. 12 miles east of Santiago, Philippines. More details on that in the hours ahead. Finally, churches across the country are still feeling the effects of the pandemic years, and it's showing up in both attendance and leadership. Studies indicate in-person worship service attendance remains about 8% lower than before COVID. While some congregations have recovered through online participations, others continue to struggle, especially smaller churches. At the same time, the average age of church leaders continues to rise, and many congregations report difficulty finding preachers who are willing to serve in smaller or rural areas. Interestingly, recent studies suggest that Gen Z believers, those in their teens and 20s, now attend services more often on average than baby boomers. These numbers remind us that the work of the church continues to depend on every generation doing its part to strengthen, support, and prepare for the next generation. With the Brotherhood Brief, I'm Paul Cockrell reporting.

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This is Ignite Radio.

0: Good afternoon. Welcome to Our Lady's Bible Class on Air via Ignite Philippines radio broadcast. I am Norma Jean Balicanta Bautista, member of the Central City Church of Christ in Quezon City, Philippines. Our lesson for today is entitled Passing on the Faith. Objectives of the lesson, number one, to understand the difference between the faith versus faith. And also, number two, to know how one can have the genuine faith. And the third, to appreciate the importance of passing on the faith to others. First, let us read what the Apostle Paul wrote to Timothy in 2 Timothy chapter 1, verse 5. He wrote, "When I call to remembrance the genuine faith that is in you, which dwelt first in your grandmother Lois and your mother Eunice, I am persuaded is in you also." Okay, so the Apostle Paul wrote Timothy about the genuine faith that was in him. In doing so, Paul gave credit to Timothy's grandmother, Lois, and mother, Eunice. Because whatever faith Timothy had, it was faith based on the faith which dwelt first in them, Lois and Eunice. This is 2 Timothy 1:5. And what was the faith that was in Timothy, which first dwelt in Lois and Eunice? The faith. The faith is the system of teaching or doctrine of Christ. We have the gospel of Christ. I'm not ashamed of the gospel of Christ, for it is the power of God unto salvation for everyone who believes, for the Jews first, and also the Greeks, Romans 1:16. So the faith, the gospel of Christ, also the Old Testament and the New Testament. Timothy wrote, Paul wrote to Timothy, "All scripture is given by inspiration of God and is profitable for doctrine, for reproof, for correction, for instruction, unto righteousness, that the man of God may be complete, thoroughly equipped for every good work." So, they say all scripture is given by inspiration of God. Okay. Also, the form of doctrine to which you were delivered, the faith that was once for all delivered to the saints. The faith that was once for all delivered. Also, the word that was preached to you. 2 Corinthians 13:5. Also, the word which, by the gospel, was preached to you. 1 Peter 1:25. So, we can see that in the process of being saved, according to God's plan of salvation, man must first hear God's word. Hear God's word. So how do we hear God's word? When we read the gospel of Christ, when we study the gospel of Christ, the Bible, the Holy Scriptures, the form of doctrine, the word which by the gospel was preached to him. This is the faith. Okay, whatever we read, the Bible, lessons, okay. So, the faith can be passed on by preaching, teaching, and reading the Bible. Also by passing on religious tracts. Now, what is faith? Simply faith. No article D, the, no. Just faith. What's the difference? The faith versus faith. So, now we go to faith. after hearing the faith. Man believes what he has heard. So you believe what you heard. You believe the faith that you heard. This is faith. You believe the faith that you heard. Okay. So now faith is a substance of things hoped for, the evidence of things not seen. So now you believe in what you heard. Okay. Faith comes by hearing, and hearing by the gospel of Christ, Romans 10:17. And faith must be demonstrated by obedience to the gospel. Okay, so you heard the lesson, you heard the gospel, you heard the teachings, you heard the preaching, and now you believe it. So that is faith. You believe what you heard. Suppose we ask a young girl what she believes about Jesus Christ, and she replies, "I believe that Jesus is the Son of God and that He died to save us from our sins." Then we ask her, "How do you know all this?" And she answers, "Read about this because our Bible school teacher asked us to read this in our Bibles." So we see here that the girl has faith, which she developed after reading the Bible, which is the faith. So that's how we have faith, after reading the faith. No one can pass on his faith. Each one has to develop his own faith by hearing, believing, trusting, and obeying God's word, which is the faith. Now, why was the faith that was in Lois and Eunice the genuine faith? They had a genuine faith because they had the Bible, the Holy Scriptures, both the Old and the New Testament. They were written by men who were inspired by the Holy Spirit. So, we read this in 2 Peter chapter 1, 20 to 21. Knowing this first, that no prophecy of Scripture is of any private interpretation, for prophecy never came by the will of man, but holy men of God spoke as they were moved by the Holy Spirit. As such, because the men who wrote the Bible were inspired by the Holy Spirit, the Bible therefore is infallible. What does this mean? Cannot make any mistake. It's infallible. Cannot make any mistake because it was inspired by the Holy Spirit, who cannot make mistakes. And so, what do you have therefore? The Bible is inerrant. No mistakes. It's inerrant. There are no mistakes. So, they had a genuine faith, because they had the following. First, the genuine faith. When you read the Bible, you have the genuine faith. Why? Because first, you have the truth. Truth. Jesus said, "Sanctify them by your truth. Your word is truth." John 17:17. So, you read the Bible, you read the truth. Also, when you read the Bible, the inspired word of God, all scripture is given by inspiration of God. So, all scripture given by inspiration, although they were handwritten, those who wrote it on the papyrus, so therefore for record, they were inspired by the Holy Spirit. So, therefore, the Bible is infallible, cannot make mistakes. And it is inerrant. You cannot find any errors. There are no mistakes in the Bible, because all those who wrote the Bible were inspired by the Holy Spirit and will not make mistakes. Also, when you read the Bible, you have the pure Word of God. 1 Peter 2:2, 1 pure milk of the word. So you that you may grow thereby, spiritually grow thereby, because you have the pure milk of the word. Also, we read in Proverbs 30:5-6, every word of God is pure. So there are nothing added. You do not add anything to His words. Every word of God is pure. Okay. So that's why you have, therefore, it's the genuine faith, because it's the truth. It's the inspired word of God. It's the pure word of God. So now, only the truth, God's inspired pure word, is the food for the soul, but you fruitful, and can make one grow to spiritual maturity. As 1 Peter, we read this in 1 Peter 2:2. And the word of God, the truth, God's inspired pure word, shall make you free. The truth will make you free. Okay. Free from any doubt, from any fear, from any danger, free from falsehood, from errors. Okay. So also, the word of God, the pure word of God, is able to make you wise unto salvation. 2 Timothy 3:14, 15. So make you wise unto salvation. You want to be saved? You have to be wise. You know, you must know what to do. So read the Bible. And also, it is able to save you. James 1:21. It's able to save you. It purifies the soul. 1 Peter 1:22. Also, it makes one complete, thoroughly equipped for every good work. We read this in 2 Timothy 3:16-17. And also, it's perfect. Converting the soul is sure, making wise the simple. Psalm 19:7. It's not watered down, not perverted, nothing added nor subtracted from it. Revelation 22:18-19. So that's why the word of God is the truth. It's God's inspired pure word, and so there is nothing added at all. Now let's go to another verse. 2 Timothy 3:14-15. This is what the Apostle Paul now taught the young Timothy. He said, but you must continue in the things which you have learned and been assured of, knowing from whom you have learned them, and that from childhood you have known the Holy Scriptures, which is able to make you wise for salvation through faith, which is in Christ Jesus. Through faith. Paul told Timothy to continue the things which he has learned and had known about the Holy Scriptures from childhood. Now this gives us an idea of how Timothy had the faith, which was first in Lois and Eunice. The faith, the knowledge of the Word of God. So later on, he will develop his faith, which is now his belief. Okay. He understands it and he imbibes it, and he lives by faith, believing in what the apostle or the Word of God tells us. Okay, so here, Lois and Eunice were Timothy's first teachers of God's Word. How blessed was he, because he had two, his grandmother and his mother. So they passed on to the boy, Timothy, whatever they knew of the Holy Scriptures. They taught him from childhood until he had grown to be a young man. Lois and Eunice made the teaching of God's Word a family affair. They were both involved in the teaching.
1: His grandmother, Lois, and mother, Eunice, must have been good examples for Timothy to enable him to have faith in their Lord, in Lord Jesus Christ, and to grow in the knowledge of the Word of God. They practiced what they taught. Probably he saw, not only did he not just hear as they taught, but he saw they practiced what they taught. Like believing Jesus, obeying Jesus, they demonstrated through their lives that the word of God. So he saw how to therefore obey God. So in so doing, we can say that Eunice and Lois, first they fed him with the Word of God. They led him by means of the Word of God, by their example, following the Word of God, and therefore they bred him. They therefore reared him and raised him to be the Christian that you are supposed to be, obedient child of God, led by the Word of God. So what do we learn from Lois and Eunice? We can pass on the faith that is in us by teaching not only our children, but also those who are in need of the truth, God's Word. However, in order for us to be able to teach God's Word, we should grow in the knowledge of the Word of God. Because we cannot teach what we do not know. We cannot pass on what we do not have. So we should use all avenues of teaching. Teach them at home. Take them to Bible, Sunday Bible classes. Or conduct Bible classes for children in the neighborhood. From free time, the children are just playing around. So why not gather them and conduct children's Bible class at home? And pass on, or else pass on religious tracts. We show the faith that is in us when we are not just hearers of God's Word, but we are also doers as well as teachers of God's Word. So by obeying, putting into practice, teaching God's Word, we not only show the faith that is in us, but we also show our faith and thus glorify God. For Jesus said, Matthew 5:19, whoever does and teaches God's commandments shall be called great in the kingdom of heaven. So who does and teaches? Okay. When we Christian women get involved in teaching our children, neighbors, and friends, we are already responding to the call of Jesus for laborers in the vineyard. Let us read Matthew 9:37-38. The harvest truly is plentiful, but the laborers are few. Therefore, pray the Lord of harvest to send out laborers into the harvest. First Peter 3:15. But sanctify the Lord God in your hearts, and always be ready to give a defense to everyone who asks you a reason for the hope that is in you, with meekness and fear. What does this mean? That you are ready. You are always ready. That means you study God's Word, you have this in your heart, and you understand this, and you are ready to teach. So whenever there is a need, whenever you have to defend your faith, to answer, you are therefore able to give a reason to everyone for the reason of the hope that is in you, with meekness and fear. So you are always ready. Okay. Now why should we, Christian women, respond to the call of Jesus for workers in his vineyard? First, it is our duty. It is commanded by our Lord Jesus Christ in his Great Commission. What was the Great Commission? First, we have Matthew 28:18-20. He said, Jesus said, "All authority has been given to me in heaven and on earth." So he has authority to command. He has the authority to execute. He has the authority to judge. All authority has been given to in heaven and on earth. So, his command was to his disciples, make disciples of every nation. What do you mean by make disciples of every nation? Disciples are students. So that means he commanded them to teach everyone of all nations. Okay. After they have been taught, to baptize them in the name of the Father, of the Son, of the Holy Spirit. After they have been baptized, continue teaching them to observe all things that I have commanded you. So that means after baptism, you must continue teaching them to observe all things that I have commanded. And lo, what did he promise? I will be with you till the end of time. I will be with you. He will never leave us nor forsake us. That was his promise. So that was his command, as we therefore do. So we be, all those who have been taught, make disciples of every nation. So we are like, for example, you teach somebody, and this person now understands, he now knows the word of God, and after this word, this person, this student has already learned, he now also has to do whatever what does done to him. He also therefore goes around teaching, because that's why he became a disciple, because he was taught, teaching them to observe all things that I have commanded you. So therefore, they are to do also what has been done to them, what has been taught to them, so that it goes all around. So everybody therefore will therefore have to study the Word of God and live it according to command of our Lord Jesus Christ, and practice it, and show it to the world, be a good example of what a Christian should be. And not only that, we also therefore make disciples of other people. Okay, so continue teaching others. And Jesus said, I will be with you to the end of the time. He will be always with us. And lo, I am with you always. He will always be with us. Okay. Also, in Mark 16:15-16, he said to them, he told his disciples, go into the world, preach the gospel to every creature. He who believes and is baptized shall be saved, and he who does not believe will be condemned. So also, therefore, again, go into the world. So before you can go to the end of the world, you start at home. Okay, so before even going to the neighbor, why don't you start at home? You have at home people who need the word of God. So like the children as they grow, also relatives who are with you, or the helpers, or other people who are with you working in your home, or the neighbors. So before you even go further, just start at home and your neighbors who are near you. So that's where you go into all the world. Before going to the end of the world, start at home and preach the gospel to every creature, he who believes. So therefore, our aim is for them to believe the word of God and to obey, to follow the five steps of salvation, and to be baptized. And after they are baptized, they are already Christians and live as Christians should live. He who does not believe will be condemned. So we should obey the commandments of Jesus Christ. What should we obey? Our motive is love. For Jesus said, if you love me, keep my commandments. Okay, so if we study God's word, after studying God's word, we teach this to others, and we do this because it is commanded by our Lord Jesus, make disciples of every nation. So therefore, we do this because we love our Lord Jesus Christ. Okay, if you love me, keep my commandments. Also, we do this for our children, our families, our neighbors and friends, and the lost. We must make disciples of them that they too may be saved. If you love yourself, love also your neighbor. Matthew 22:39. You shall love your neighbor as yourself. So if you love your neighbor, you should also teach him God's word so that she too may be saved. What else? Why should we be involved as Jesus is calling for workers in his vineyard? Why should we volunteer? Why should we say, here I am, Lord, send me? So you must therefore volunteer. So study first the word of God and be a Christian and be a true worker of God. Then you'll be part of the team of those who are teaching others, make disciples of other people. Okay. Why should you be involved? It's a privilege of a Christian. It's a privilege. What a privilege it is to be used by God as his instrument to carry his word. We are vessels of honor, sanctified and useful for the master, prepared for every good work, as we read this in 2 Timothy 2:21. Also, when we get involved in teaching others, we have the privilege of having Jesus Christ as our great teacher. What a privilege to be under the tutelage of our Lord Jesus Christ. Jesus did not just tell us what to do. He showed us how to do things. Acts 1:1. When he taught with authority. Matthew 7:29, making it very clear and certain that when he taught, that what he taught was the truth, God's word. So knowing this, we have no fear, for he will continue to guide us through his word. That is what he promised. I will be with you till the end of time. In Matthew 28:20. We have the privilege also of having Jesus Christ as our great commander. When he gave us his commands, he gave us the assurance that he will always be with us to help us, as he has promised, Matthew 28:20. And give us strength along the way, Philippians 4:13. I can do all things through Christ who strengthens me, Philippians 4:13. Also, we are God's fellow workers, 1 Corinthians 3:11. Sometimes, even in teaching, for example, or making lessons. For example, I make a lesson. But how can you be part of the team? You can be part of the team. Like for example, if you are the one who is going to print out the lesson, or else find them, make them into books or pamphlets to be distributed. You make the printing. So I made a lesson.
0: But someone, like for example, in planting, I planted, somebody watered, somebody tilled it, somebody took care of it, to remove all the pests. So we are all working together. We have other jobs, but we all do. The end is the same. We all work together so that we can teach others through the Word of God. So when you help each other, you are already teaching. For example, you are already assisting. For example, in Bible study, you have someone seated to you, and then she's new. She finds it hard to look for the verses in the Bible. Now, opening the Bible and showing it to her, it's already assisting, teaching. Then, in that way, you're already teaching because you're assisting in teaching this new member or this visitor. Okay, so, we are all fellow workers. So, with Jesus as our guide and help, how can we fail as teachers of His Word? So Jesus will not fail us. So let us not fail Him. Let us teach the faith to the lost. Okay. The faith that is in us, in conclusion, the faith that is in us is the greatest treasure that we can pass on to our children. And our children who grow to be faithful Christians, serving and worshiping God faithfully, living pure and holy lives according to the faith, will be our greatest joy. So, we can say, as John, the beloved apostle, has written, 3 John 4, I have no greater joy than to hear that my children walk in truth. So our Lord Jesus Christ is truly glorified if we pass on to others the faith that is in us. So there is really the burden, the work lies on you. If, therefore, you do as parents or older sisters, or grandparents, we continue to teach and rear, feed, lead, and rear and breed good Christians. But joy, because we all have the Word of God with us. We will all be led by the Word of God. So truly Jesus is glorified when we pass on to others the faith that is in us. At this point, we members of the Church of Christ are again extending the great invitation of our Lord and Savior Jesus Christ. Friends, this invitation is for all who have lived their lives away from God because of sin, since the age of accountability. What is this? More or less at 12 years of age. Because as we read this in Genesis 8:28 or Ecclesiastes 7:29, Jeremiah 3:35, we read here that they all started to sin or go astray when they were already of age. Okay, so they were born perfect, no sins, okay, because they were pure, they were saved. They do not have to be saved, they are saved because they have no sins as children. But as they grew, okay, so they started to have their own ways, they have their own will, they have their own beliefs, so they go their own ways. That's when they started to stray away from our Lord Jesus Christ. So that is the age of accountability, that they are now answerable for what they do or what they say or think of. So they have this invitation is for all of this, so that they will be forgiven, so that they can take the five steps of salvation in God's plan of salvation. So please, we are inviting all of you friends, to come forward to take the steps of God's plan of salvation. What are the steps of God's plan of salvation? Hear the word of God first. Hear it. So you hear the faith. You hear. And only then, after you hear the faith, you have to take the second step, which is now believe Jesus and his word. And so, after you have heard the faith, you now have your own faith in Jesus and his word. You believe and you obey him. So, because you believe, you know now what you have done, you take the third step, which is repentance. Repent. To turn away from your sins. Now, not only, therefore, turn away, but move forward towards following Jesus. It's not enough that you turn away, but you have, therefore, to take the positive step of following Jesus. Take the step towards Jesus and follow him. And only then, therefore, can you confess our Lord Jesus Christ, because you confess his, your faith this time. Your faith. Okay. So you believe in Jesus. You know who he is. He's the Son of God. He is our Savior. He died for us. He did all this for us. Even if we were still sinners, he already died for us. And so, we take the ultimate step of salvation, which is baptism for the forgiveness of our sins. So, in baptism, you come in contact, that's the time when we come in contact with the blood of our Lord Jesus Christ. Because the blood of our Lord Jesus Christ, the one that cleanses us from all our sins. How do we come in contact? When he died, he shed his blood. But when he died, we were not there in Calvary. Then how do we get in contact with his blood? So, you therefore will experience also what Jesus experienced when he died on the cross. First, he died on the cross. Now, how about it? Do we die when we repent? Because we now know that we have sinned, so we repent of our sins. We do not like our sins anymore. We repent of this. We're sorry for this. So therefore, you die to the sin. Before you believed, before you knew about our Lord Jesus Christ, you were dead in sin. Dead in sin. But after you have already known about our Lord Jesus Christ, what he has done to you, and so you repent, so you now die to sin. You do not like sin anymore. You are dead to it anymore. You cannot anymore relate to it. So dead to sin. So after you have died to sin, you step forward and towards Jesus to follow him and live according to his will. So now you therefore confess him. And when you confess him, you confess your faith. What do you believe in our Lord? Like, for example, there was a eunuch who was very religious. He went to worship in Jerusalem. Okay? So, but when going back, there was Philip who went with him on the chariot. Okay? And he taught this eunuch about the word of God. And maybe they spoke about the steps of salvation, including baptism. So that when they came to a big body of water, they said, "Oh, there is a body of water. What stops me from being baptized?" And of course, yes, but if you believe. So then he said, "I believe that Jesus is the Christ, Son of God." So that was his confession. And so They went down, and then they both went into the water, and he was baptized. And the baptism was immersion, not sprinkling or pouring, because if they did the pouring or sprinkling, then he would have stayed in the chariot, and then Philip would just have taken maybe something, a cup or a glass, and then sprinkled the water on his head, poured it in his body, and that's what you call baptism. But that is not the baptism that is taught in the Bible. The baptism is immersion. It is a burial. Okay, you therefore bury. So you are dead to sin. So you must be buried. You have died to sin, and so you must be buried. And after burial, just like Jesus, he was laid in the sepulcher, but when he rose from the dead, he was cut out of that tomb, and you also, when after you died, you were buried in the watery grave of baptism, but you also, therefore, like as Jesus, he, therefore, are not resurrected, and now you rose as forgiven already, glorified by our Lord Jesus Christ. So, after baptism, you are now forgiven, washed out of all your sins, then live a life with Christ. And Jesus himself will add you to his church, to that church. He did not say to his church, Acts 2:47, but which church? Okay. And Jesus added him to that church. But which church? At the time, 33 AD, there was no other church except the Church of Christ. So it was understood that there's no question about it. When he added these souls who were baptized to the church, he added them definitely to his church, to the Church of Christ. And besides, even if there were other churches were established years, hundreds of years after, several centuries after. Now, for example, just supposing there was one church, Jesus would not have added this man who were baptized to these other churches because they were unauthorized. They are, therefore, not according to the Word of God. They were not acceptable. They cannot save. They are, therefore, not true churches. Okay? Jesus, therefore, would not have added them. Jesus himself, we did not choose, but Jesus chose the church for us because he knows that you are saved in his church. So, take that. So, now, what is the responsibility of this men who accept the invitation after their baptism? They now must therefore be faithful to our Lord Jesus Christ to the end. Be faithful unto death, and I will give you the crown of life. So continue to abide in him, obey him, read his, study his word, and grow like Timothy. Grow and be fed, led, and bred, okay, reared properly, and be good Christians and be good followers of our Lord Jesus Christ. That should be our goal. So this invitation is also for those our sisters who have left the church. They have turned their backs on our Lord Jesus Christ because of their sins. And Jesus is still waiting for them. He is asking, telling them, come home. Come home, Christians. Come home. So, sisters, repent. Come forward and ask the congregation to pray for the forgiveness of your sins. After which, therefore, you must continue. Return to our Lord Jesus Christ and be faithful to the end. The day of salvation is now.
1: tomorrow may be too late. We do not know what will come tomorrow. You must come now, come forward, and take and accept the invitation.

0: This is Brother Paul from The Book Divine, inviting you to tune in for the Brotherhood Brief right here on Ignite Radio. 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
1: Hi, everyone. Welcome to another episode of Minute Ministries. This is John, one of your fellow brothers in Christ from Surrey, BC. In the previous episode of Minute Ministries, we talked about what justification means and what it means for us to be justified by our faith. To recap, to justify means to declare as righteous, and it is through our faith that our sins have been washed away, making us clean from the stains of sin, and thus we are able to be declared as righteous by God. The question for today is, if I am declared as righteous and therefore saved through my faith in Christ, do I still need to do good works? This is a common question we may think about, and a passage that comes to mind is in the book of James, chapter 2. Starting in verse 14, he says, "What good is it, my brothers, if someone says he has faith but does not have good works? Can that faith save him? If a brother or sister is poorly clothed and lacking in daily food, and one of you says to them, 'Go in peace, be warmed and filled,' without giving them the things needed for the body, what good is that? So also faith by itself, if it does not have good works, is dead." And later in verse 24, he says, "You see that a person is justified by works and not by faith alone." Reading this passage can be confusing. Here, James seems to say that works also justify us, but we know there are so many other passages throughout the Bible that clearly say good works will not save you. I believe the best way to answer this question is to understand what James is trying to say here. He says that if you have faith in Christ, but your actions do not reflect that, what is your faith even for? James calls this a dead faith. Remember that we are asked not to conform to the pattern of this world, but be transformed by the renewing of our minds, Romans 12:2, and to put off our old self and take on a new identity in Christ, Ephesians 4:22-24. Our faith in Christ is meant to change us. It is transformative. With our new identity in Christ, we are meant to change how we think, talk, and act. Yes, in order to be declared righteous, we need to believe in Jesus Christ. But believing in him also means believing the values he stood for and the things he taught us. If we truly believe his words are good for us, we should do them. Doing good works is part of that. And so, although good works do not determine your salvation, they are definitely evidence of a living faith. A faith that is real and active, reflecting a heart transformed by Christ. By putting our faith into action, we demonstrate that we believe in him and want to follow him. Thank you.
2: Hi, my name is Simon, and I'm a young igniter from the Philippines. Today's Bible scripture of the day comes from Proverbs chapter 4, verse 23. It says, "Above all else, guard your heart, for everything you do
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And my name is Brother Higgins from Meadowsex Church of Christ in Malden, and we are very happy to be here to present this lecture to you. Today's lecture is about the second coming of Christ, the Messiah, and I hope that whatever going on in your life, you have a wonderful day or evening or night, and may the Lord continue to bless you and your family. And once again, it's a pleasure for me to be here at New England, Ignite New England to present this Bible study to you today. Let's pray. Heavenly Father, thank you so much for your love and thank you for your Holy Spirit. We come before you with humility to ask you for forgiveness because we have sins against you and we know we're not perfect. And that's why we come before you with humility to ask you for forgiveness. And we thank you for the sacrifice that you have made when you gave up your unique son, Jesus Christ, to die on the cross for us. And because of that, today we have direct access to you to pray you, and we no longer have to offer animal sacrifices for our sin. And we can pray you and have a direct connection with you through the blood of Jesus Christ. So we thank you. We thank our thank you for our ministry. We thank you for our family, and we thank you for all the listeners of the Ignite New England. We hope that you reach out to them and you touch them in so many ways, because we know you are God Almighty and you have no limits. And you can do everything because everything is possible for you, God. So thank you again for this wonderful day, and thank you for keeping us safe, and thank you for taking for your mercy and your grace. And we pray you in the name of your Son Jesus Christ, who lives forever. Amen. Like we said today, the Bible study that we have and the lecture is about the second coming of Christ. And we're gonna have a lecture. We're gonna read for you Matthew chapter 24, verse 36 and 44. Matthew chapter 24, verse 36 and 44. That's the Bible study. That's where we're gonna read today for our Bible study today. So let's read together Matthew chapter 24, verse 36 and 44. Matthew chapter 24, verse 36 and 44. Matthew chapter 24, verse 36 and 44. All right. No one knows, however, when that day and hour will come. Neither the angels in heaven, nor the Son, the Father alone knows. The coming of the Son of Man will be like what happened in the time of Noah. In the days before the flood, people ate and drank. Men and women married up to the very day Noah went into the boat. Yet they did not realize what was happening until the flood came and swept them all away. That is how it will be when the Son of Man comes. At that time, two men will be walking in a field. One will be taken away, the other one will be left behind. Two women will be at a milk grinding mill. One will be taken away,
the other will be left behind. Be on your guard, then, because you do not know what day your Lord will come. Verse 43, if the owner of a house knew the time when the thief would come, you can be sure that he will stay awake and not let the thief break into the house. So then you also must always be ready, because the Son of Man will come at an hour when you are not expecting him. Matthew chapter 24, verse 36 to 44. So today, about, you know, the Bible study, the second coming of the Messiah of Christ, I want to emphasize in your readiness and faithfulness and hope that you and I as Christians that we must have in order to wait for that day to come. And church, throughout history, God has made promises, and every promise he has made, he has kept, because he's God. He's not like you and I. We cannot keep our promises, but God cannot lie. And like I always say in the book of Numbers, chapter 23, when he says something, he will do it. So every promise he has made, he has kept. Jesus came once, just as the prophet said he would. He lived among us, suffered, died, and rose again. And this is facts. We can prove it. There is no doubt that the Son of Man came on this earth and died for the sins of humanity. And we're all aware of it. Historically, we can prove it. Geographically proven, scientifically, I will say proven. And there is no doubt that, you know, the scripture promise us again that, you know, he's coming again. But this time it will be different. When he came the first time, he came as a savior. He came as a father, as a savior, as a Son of Man, as a Son of God, and also a Son of Man, the Son of David. And he came, you know, to die and to sacrifice himself on the cross. He did not have a choice. I remember in the Garden of Gethsemane, when Jesus prayed his Father to say, not my will, but yours, if you can, you know, take away that cup from me. So it was a painful and degrading sacrifice, you know, at that time when you hung someone in the cross. And Jesus, according to the Bible, did not do anything to get this kind of, you know, sacrifice and this kind of, you know, punishment. But he wanted it all the way, you know, because that was the only way God will reconcile his people with him. So he did come and sacrifice his life for the remission of our sins. He died on the cross and rose and went back to his Father. And the Bible says, according to the book of 1st and 2nd John, now he's sitting right at his Father's side, and he's advocating for us. So each time we did something wrong, Jesus, you know, reminds his Father that, you know, his sacrifice was not in vain, and that's the main reason he came on earth, to die for the remissions of our sins. And this is what we read in the book of 1 John chapter 2. He said, I'm writing this to you, my children, so that you will not sin. But if anyone does sin, we have someone who pleads with the Father on our behalf, Jesus Christ, the righteous one. And Christ himself is the means
is the means by which our sins are forgiven, and not our sins only, but also the sins of everyone. So the blood of Christ, and because of this sacrifice, not only my sins are forgiven, but the sins of everyone. And he said, I'm writing this to you, my children, so that you will not sin. But if anyone does sin, we have an advocate, someone who's pleading with the Father on our behalf. What a wonderful thing to know, that we don't have to pay nothing but the blood of Jesus Christ, the sacrifice that is made. And then now he's advocating for us each time, you know, we committed sins. But I have to admit, my fellow brothers and sisters, you know, the second coming of Jesus Christ will not be the same as the first time. He came as a savior, as a redeemer on earth to save humanity. He died on the cross for us. But the Bible is clear about, you know, the second coming. It's not going to come as a baby in a manger, not quietly, but in power and truth and glory he will come. In the book of Revelation chapter 1 verse 7, if you want to read it with me, and if you want to give me a time to read it, seek that passage in the Bible, I can read it for you. In the book of Revelation chapter 1 verse 7, the Bible says that, you know, this time he will come and everyone will see him. He will come in glory. He will come in truth and in power. It won't be a secret, but he will come. And in the book of Revelation chapter 1, he said, look, he's coming on the clouds. Everyone will see him, including those who pierce him. All peoples on earth will mourn over him. So shall it be. Look, he's coming on the clouds, the Bible says. Everyone will see him, so it won't be a secret, the second coming of Jesus Christ. Everyone will see him, so he's not going to come like the first time, like a baby, quietly. But he will come in power and truth and in glory. So bless those who will be ready at that time when Jesus come back again a second time. So, my fellow brothers and sisters, it's not about when Jesus will come. It's not about whether he will come or not. It's about, you know, will you be ready when he comes? The promise of his return, Jesus himself said, I will come again and receive you to myself. John chapter 14, verse 3. This is Jesus said that himself when he was on earth. I will come again and receive you to myself. The second coming is not a metaphor. It's not a symbolic language meant to comfort weak minds. So Jesus will come again. It's not a metaphor. It's not a symbolic language meant to comfort, you know, weak minds. It is a promise Jesus made, and that's a promise that he will keep. When Jesus ascending, the angel says, that if you read the book of Acts chapter 1 verse 11, the same Jesus will come back in the same way or same manner that you have seen him go. As the disciple kept, you know, looking at above and then see Jesus ascending back to heaven, they heard the voice of the angel

The Messiah who left his return, he will be returned back on earth. No one knows the day, but everyone must be ready. So first of all, I want you to understand that it's a promise. It is a promise Jesus made to us. And that promise will be kept. The same way the prophet, you know, when they predicted Jesus, the Messiah, will come as the Son of God, you know, to die for humanity, and that took place. The same promise now again about his second coming will come again. And there is no doubt. If you read the book of Acts chapter 1, the book of Acts chapter 1 verse 11, it's a promise that God made. And Jesus himself said he will come back again. No one knows the day, but everyone must be ready. I know a lot of people, like, you know, are digging or every day, you know, trying to tell you that, you know, find a time and a day and a moment, you know, a month and a year when Jesus will come again, but no one knows. He said that himself, only the Father knows when he will come. If you read Matthew chapter 24, verse 36 and 44, he said, no one knows but the Father. And to be honest with you, it's not a matter of who knows. Why you want to know? The main point here is not about to know when he's coming. The main point is about, you know, where will you be ready when he comes? Jesus tells us plainly about that day or hour no one knows. Matthew chapter 24, verse 36. So why does scripture speak about his return so often? Not so we can predict it, but so we can prepare for it. So talking about the second coming of Jesus Christ is not like, you know, something we just predicting or we just want to talk about it. It's a constant reminder to let all Christians, people who are saved and those who have not been saved yet or who have been baptized, that, you know, you need to be ready for that day. This is a day that we need to be ready for it. We need to prepare our minds and our spirit, our body for it, because it's not a matter of when. The second coming of Christ is not a metaphor. It's not a symbolic thing. It's not a fable thing. It will happen. The problem is not that people don't know when he's coming. The problem is many are living as if he's not coming at all. So the problem is not like, you know, it's many are living as is not coming at all. If you read, if you go back in Matthew chapter 24, verse 36 and 44, you can read it yourself. You know, he said the same thing that happened at the time of Noah when people married their children and eat and drank, and then they were having parties and good time, and then never pay attention to what Noah was saying, and they were considering Noah as a foolish man who did not know what he was talking, or as a drunker. He has no idea what he's telling. They ignore his message, and then it's the same thing that happened today. Today, people focus on a day-to-day reality things. You know what I mean? People are focusing and the social media and watching television and eat and drink, go to work, take care of the children and job and pick up the kids to school and stuff like that. And but they're not thinking about the second coming of Christ. It's the same as the time of Noah. But we are not here to scare you. We are not here to make you lose your sleep overnight, because the second coming of Christ is not a matter of, you know, when it's come or whether it will come or what the Bible says and where we can find it in the Bible. The thing is about the second coming of Christ is not about that. It's about, you know, are you ready when he comes? Will you be ready when he knocks on your door? And my fellow brothers and sisters, you must be ready. This is not a joke.

It will be one opportunity that you cannot miss. There won't be a second chance. There won't be a third chance when Jesus comes back again. It's either you save or you not save. So this is not something that, you know, you can, if you miss it, it's not a train, it's not a train or a bus, you know, if you miss at a bus stop and then you can wait for the next bus. It's not a class that you fail and then you said, I can repeat it next year, even though I lose the money, but that's okay, I can repeat the class again. The second coming of Christ is not, you know, something that, you know, if you miss, you can say, okay, I'm going to wait for a second time. There won't be a second chance. It's either you save or you're not. It's either you're ready or you're not. And if there is a time for you to be ready, it's today, not tomorrow. It's at this moment, at this minute, as you're listening to this sermon, it's today, it's not tomorrow. Tomorrow is not yours. The Apostle James says, you know, tomorrow is not yours. You don't know what's going to happen tonight. You're going to not know what's going to happen tomorrow morning. You don't know what's going to happen, you know, later on today. Only God knows. And that's why you must be ready, because there won't be a second chance. The second coming of Christ also will bring justice on earth. For the faithful, his return is hope for us. For the unrepentant, you know, it is accountability. For those who are Christian and who already got baptized and saved, this is a hope that we have. This is a hope that we have. And then we thank God every day for that, for the sacrifice that, you know, of his our beloved son, that, you know, he died on the cross, you know, for the remission of our sins. And then for us as Christian, you know, this is a hope that we have. And we have to keep up the faith, because we know that's the only hope that we have. One day we will be with him forever. But if you're not a Christian yet, if you haven't got baptized yet, I'm encouraging you, you know, to seek for a church of Christ and to get baptized. Because there will be accountability. And when you read what the Apostle Paul said in the book of 2 Corinthians chapter 5, verse 10, he said, all of us will appear before the judgment of God. And the Apostle Paul in the book of 1 Corinthians, he said, you know, if, you know, this is only in this life that, you know, we have all hope, our gospel is in vain. We will be the boss, you know, miserable people on earth, if that's the only hope we have. And in 1 Corinthians chapter 15, Paul talk about, you know, the hope that we have. It's real. If there is no resurrection, if the Christ is not going to come back again, you know, we will be the most miserable people on earth, because we sacrifice everything to follow him. So if there is no hope, if there is no second of Christ, we are wasting our time in church. The Apostle Paul made it clear. So for us as Christians, we have hope. The second coming of Christ, you know, give us comfort that our suffering will not last forever. For those who listen to this sermon, this lecture, and then still question what to do, and who claim that there is no God, or who do not believe in God, you will be held accountable. The Messiah will not only comfort, he will judge every injustice ignored, every truth denied, every evil hiding. Nothing escapes his eyes.
This is not fear mongering. This is truth telling. The Messiah will not only comfort, but he also will judge. Every injustice in this earth, he will judge. Every truth denied, he will judge. Every evil that took place in this earth, he will judge. Nothing escapes his eyes. This is not fear-mongering. This is truth-telling. I'm not telling you that, you know, for you to have fear. I have no fear. But I am telling you this because I want you to be ready. I want you to keep that hope alive. I want you to stay, to have that unwavering faith in God and Jesus Christ. Because whatever he had to do to redeem you, he's already done it. He's done it, you know, more than 2,000 years ago. Now it's your turn to open your heart and to welcome him if you want to save. So what does readiness look like? Readiness is not panic. Readiness is faithful living. Loving God sincerely. Loving others, you know, sacrificially. Turn away from sin daily. That's what readiness is about. Every day. Living a life of faithfulness. Love your neighbor. Love people. Love with all your heart, with no hypocrisy. Loving others to the point that you are willing to sacrifice yourself for them. Turn away from sin. Living with eternity mind. Every day you wake up in the morning, and before you go to bed, always think about, you know, that day will come. Every question yourself, you know, have a self-reflection about yourself when you wake up in the morning before you go to bed. Am I ready? If Jesus knocks on my door today, am I ready? If the Lord comes today, am I ready? The Bible talks about, you know, in the first, in Matthew chapter 25. In Matthew chapter 25, the Bible talks about, you know, the five foolish women. At the time, the kingdom of heaven will be like this. Once there were 10 young women who took their oil lamps and went out to meet the bridegroom. Five of them were foolish, and the other five were wise. The foolish ones took the lamp, but did not take any extra oil with them, while the wise one took containers full of oil for the lamps. The bridegroom was late and coming, so the women began to nod and fall asleep. It was already midnight when the cry rang out, "He is the bridegroom. Come and meet him." The 10 women woke up and trimmed their lamps. When the foolish one said to the wise one, "Let us have some of your oil because our lamps are going out," they replied, "No, indeed." The wise one answered, "There's not enough for you and for us. Go to the shop and buy some for yourself." So the foolish women went off to buy some oil, and while they were gone, the bridegroom arrived. The five who were ready went in with him to the wedding feast, and the door was closed. That's what I'm talking about. There won't be a second chance. If you fall asleep,
If you become too distracted, if you're not paying attention to what's going on in this world, and that's exactly what the devil wants you to do. The devil wants you to fall asleep. The devil wants you to fall asleep. The devil wants you to be distracted. The devil wants you to give up faith, to give up hope. The devil is creating all kinds of things, you know, to get you off guard and all, to get you distracted. Like the five foolish women who fell asleep. We did not, you know what I mean, put oil in the lamps. When the bridegroom came in, they were not ready. They were not ready. It will be sad for you to spend all this time, you know, preaching the word of God. You go to multiple trips, you know, and missionary trip, and then you converted a lot of people. You brought a lot of people to Christ. And for Christ to say, you know, I never knew you. As he said in Matthew chapter 7, verse 21, those who say, Lord, Lord, Lord, Lord, will not enter in the kingdom of God, but those who do my will enter into the kingdom of God. So it's not about, you know, how long you've been a Christian. It's not about, you know how long, you know, you've been in church. It's a matter of readiness. It's a matter of keeping the faith alive, unwavering faith. It's a matter of keeping the hope. It's a matter to stay focused and alert, to know that day will come, the second coming of Christ. Whether you are ready or not, that day will come. Will you be ready? Will you be ready? And you will know if you were ready, if you live in a life of faithfulness, if you love your neighbor, you love your brothers and sisters, you confess your sins to Christ and confess that Jesus Christ is the Son of God, you're baptized, if you turn away from sin daily, you love your neighbor, you love others sacrificially, you will know you're ready. Because being a Christian, you know, it's not like, you know, same thing when you have to go to college. You have to make sure you check all the boxes and the requirements, you know, before you get admitted there. It's the same thing being a Christian. There is a checkbox. You need to check yourself. The Bible is clear what you needed to do and what you need to do to be saved. It's not magic. It's not taboo. It's not something that you cannot see, you cannot read. The path, you know, for salvation is clear. You must confess that Jesus Christ is the Son of God. You must baptize and accept him, receive him as your Savior to be saved. Because what he had to do, he's already done it. Now the burden is on you to follow through, to be ready. And as I'm preaching to you tonight and today, I know how difficult it might be. But the battle is not up to you, it's up to God. Do what you have to do. But don't fall asleep and be ready and keeping the faith alive, keeping the hope alive. That's what you need to do. So blessed is the servant whom the master finds doing his job when he comes. You don't have to be perfect, but faithful, because no one is perfect. We're all sinners. That's why Jesus came and died for us. Blessed is the servant whom the master finds doing his job when he comes. And then lastly, my brothers and sisters, for those who belong to Christ, the second coming is not terror. It's not a judgment day for us. It will be a day of deliverance. It will be a day for us, you know, to rejoice ourselves in the Lord. It will be a day of restoration. In the book of Revelation, chapter 7, it said, no more sickness.
There won't be no more injustice. There won't be no more death. No more tears. The Messiah comes to make all things new. What a day that will be for us who are Christian and who've been saved and who are saved. It will not be a day of terror for us, but it will be a day of restoration. It will be a day for us to look forward to, because our sorrow will be over. Our sickness will be over. The injustice that we see going on in this world right now, the war between, you know, races will be over. There won't be no more death, no more tears, no more injustice, no more sickness, but it will be a day of rejoicing in the Lord. My fellow brothers and sisters, the question is not if Jesus is come back. The question is, how will he find us when he does? Let me repeat again, my fellow brothers and sisters, the question is not if Jesus is coming back. The question is, how will he find us when he does? If he find us, you know, sleeping like the five foolish women, if we find us, you know, distracted like a lot of people in this world, if he find us, you know, unfaithful, let us be a people who live ready, not afraid of his return, but longing for it. Longing for it. As the book of Revelation chapter 22 verse 20 said, amen. Come, Lord Jesus. I want you to say that with me. Amen. Come, Lord Jesus. Revelation chapter 22 verse 20. If you want, you know, you can get yourself ready. If you are listening to this message today, this is your call to be ready. If you are listening to this lecture today, this is the moment to be ready. I know what's going on through your mind. I know what are you thinking. I have plenty of time. I am too young to commit myself to Christ, to serve the Lord. I'm not ready yet. Believe me, you will never be ready. You will be saved through the blood of Christ when you obey the word of God. If you listen to this gospel today and then you accept Christ by receiving baptism, as Peter said in the book of Acts chapter 2 verse 38, that will be the way, you know, to wipe away your sins and forgive your and receive forgiveness in Jesus Christ. It's not too late. If there is a time, it's today. I know what you're thinking. I am too old. I am too far lost to turn myself to Jesus Christ. To the Lord. I am too far lost. I am a sinner. I did so many bad things. But Jesus can wipe away your sins. The blood of Christ, you know, can wash away your sins. The Bible says in the 2 Corinthians chapter 5, verse 17. He said everything is new when you become a Christian. When you become a Christian. 2 Corinthians chapter 5, verse 17. He said, anyone who is joined to Christ is a new being. The old is gone, the new has come. Let me repeat it again. 2 Corinthians chapter 5, verse 17. Anyone who's joined to Christ is a new being.
The old thing is gone. The new has come. So when you accepting Jesus Christ in your life, the old things are gone. You become a new you. You become a new creature, the Bible says. So no one is too far lost. Jesus is calling you today. If you're listening to this sermon, do not. Do not turn away from it. Surrender yourself to Christ. Get baptized and confess that Jesus Christ is the Son of God, according to Acts 2, chapter 38. And then you will receive salvation. My fellow brothers and sisters, Jesus will come again. The Messiah will come again. Yeshua will come again. And when he comes, how he will find you? Will he find you ready? Will he find you asleep? As the five foolish women in Matthew chapter 25. And I know there are so many distractions and so many things going on in this world today. Families are tearing apart. The war on immigrants. The war between, you know, races. So many things happening in this world today. But do not fall asleep. Do not get distracted. The second coming of Jesus Christ is not. It's not a lie. It's a reality. And Matthew chapter 24, verse 36 to 44, he says exactly what happened at the time of Noah will happen again. And it's not a matter of when. Jesus, the second coming of Christ, will happen again. Bless those that the Lord will find ready that day. So for us, it will not be a terror day, but it will be a day of hope, a day of deliverance. And I want that day to be a day of deliverance for you, a day of rejoicing for you, a day to look forward to. So every single day that you wake up in the morning and before you go to bed, ask yourself, am I ready? If Jesus comes today, you don't have to be perfect, but keep the faith alive, unwavering faith. Keep the hope alive. Love people. Love Christ. Do what is right. Pray often. Meditate. Read your Bible. The same way, you know, the disciple asked Jesus, you know, we need more faith. And today is the same for us. Based on what's going on in this world today, and I think all of us need more faith to keep on. And we can only get it through prayers, meditation, and reading our Bible. May the Lord bless you. May the Lord bless Ignite listeners. May the Lord bless Ignite New England Radio members. May the Lord bless you all, and thank you for listening. Remember, you can always get baptized if you want to be saved by confessing Jesus Christ is the Son of God. Amen. 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

All right, everybody. Good morning, good afternoon, and good evening to all of you Igniters. Thunder Kirk reporting live here from SEALS. And we're glad to have Hold on.

Okay, we are set, ready to go, Igniters, and let's go ahead and get started here on Ignite Radio as we got our brothers hooked up here, Igniters, and welcome, welcome, welcome, Igniters, as we get prepared for a very special edition of Ignite My Heart Fridays here on Ignite Radio Special Edition. So let's go ahead, Igniters, and to get going, where I'll explain it to you everything here momentarily, as we're gonna go ahead right now and to is to get going here on Ignite Radio. 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And we got a loaded program in Igniters, loaded programming. Got some brethren that we got ready and set up. So let's go ahead and get started. If you see that blue rectangle there, go ahead and click on that, Igniters. If you don't have that blue rectangle, don't worry about it. We're going to go ahead and to get going here on Ignite Radio. So let's get going. 5 second countdown, Igniters, for all of you that don't have the blue rectangle there. And then we're going to take it down and we'll merge it over. So let's go. 5 second countdown. Mark it down right now. Here we go with 5, 4, 3, 2, 1. Igniters, go ahead and to refresh that browser as we say adios to Ignite the Light and hello to Ignite My Heart Friday's special edition. Amen to that. Amen to that. And that's how we do it, Igniter. That is how we do it. Folks, good morning, good afternoon, and good evening to all of you, Igniters. Happy Friday to all of you here on Ignite Radio. And regardless of where you're listening from, hey, we're blessed that each one of you has stayed connected here to Ignite Radio, that's for sure. Loaded program, Igniters, loaded program. This will be one of a couple Igniters of special editions in which we will be hosting Igniters throughout the summertime here as we get ready, Igniters, to continue to grow our brethren from the beautiful continent of Africa. And amen to that. Amen to that. As some of you know, we've had a pretty good foundation, Igniters, over the last several years, few years. And it has been something, Igniters, that has grown. As you know, Igniters, the first brother that was brought in, actually the first couple of brethren that we brought in a couple of years ago was Brother Adam from Segakope, Ghana, West Africa, followed that up with Brother Bright from Benin, Nigeria. Actually, Brother Bright at the time was the youngest brother that we had here on Ignite Radio. And to see him, how do I say this, to grow up here, to present all of these great, great studies, I'm going to tell you, Igniters, amen to that. And, you know, look what we've had over the past little while here.
from Brother Bright. Now we have our good friend Brother Samuel, also from Nigeria. And now actually is Igniters to have Brother Benoni from Uganda, you know, trying things out. Brother Melita Sam trying things out, to Brother Kevin. And I'm going to be honest with you, Igniters, there's a couple of more that we could not be able to put in to this schedule. So really excited, Igniters, to have this kind of programming here, Igniters, because, you know, like I've always said, the gospel is for all. And I tell you, to have brethren that are, to have people listening from, you know, Morocco and various different places, South Africa, you know, I'm going to tell you, Igniters, there is some good, good things that are happening. And we're really excited, actually, as in regards for this. So why not? Let's pick a day and to go ahead and to put all of our brethren together. You know? And that's the whole entire thing. And a couple of them that we have, we will be putting them into different slots throughout the week. And we look forward to it. So get excited, Igniters. Get excited. Because we got a lot of good things that are happening here on Ignite Radio. And to be creeping up towards 500,000 Igniters, 500,000 listeners. I'm going to tell you that also is exciting. And so, you know, we don't do this actually just for grins and giggles. We do this to give glory to the Lord. That's all the reason why that we're here. You know, it's we do this in the name of the Lord, not in the name of me, not in the name of anybody else. And that's it. And so what a wonderful, wonderful treat that and a blessing that we have to do this all in the name of the Lord. So there you go. First up, Igniters. Well, Sister TL from Seattle, Washington is listening. So greetings to you. It is extended holiday for our brethren down south of the border. So amen to that. So a lot of you are kicking off their program, well, kicking off their weekend right now. So amen to that. Amen to that. All right, we're going to go ahead, Igniters, and to bring in our first one here, Bible study with Brother Kevin here on Ignite Radio. Brother Kevin has requested a song, and normally we don't start off with a requested song. But in the case of Brother Kevin, we're going to make an exception to that. So we're going to go ahead and to get going to have Brother Kevin. We're going to get a song going. And then we'll let Brother Kevin here on Ignite Radio to get started. So we're excited actually is in regards for that.
And we're going to go ahead and to is to rock and roll and to get things going here on Ignite Radio. Okay? All right. So, Maestro, we're set and ready to go. Let's go ahead, igniters, and to rock it out here on Ignite Radio.

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1: 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Let's get pumped up and excited and get going here, Igniters. We're going to start it off with a song, and then after that, Igniters, we're going to let Brother Kevin get into this Bible study. So, Igniters, welcome to the kickoff, Igniters of Ignite My Heart, Friday's special edition. Here on Ignite Radio, and I tell you, I hope that all of you are excited as I am in regards to that. So let's go ahead and to see exactly what Brother Kevin has to say. We'll cue up his little song here and let him get into it. So welcome, Brother Kevin. We're queuing up the song right now.

0: My name is Brother Kevin Odhiambo Oduor. I'm an evangelist serving Churches of Christ in the coastal region of Kenya. Today, my subject is the biblical view of education, God's design for the mind and the heart. Main texts that will guide us through this subject are as follows. Proverbs chapter 1 verses 7, Deuteronomy chapter 6 verses 6 through verses 7, 2 Timothy chapter 3 verses 14 through verses 17, Hosea chapter 4 verses 6, Luke chapter 2 verses 52. So I request that you write them down and you cross-check with your Bible as a way to prepare before the lesson. Beloved, today we live in a world where education is often measured by certificates, degrees, academic titles, and how many books someone has read. But the Bible shows us that education is much more than academic information. Biblical education is about shaping the whole person, that is the mind, the heart, the character, the lifestyle, and the destiny. Many people know how to make a living, but they don't know how to live. They have degrees, but no direction, knowledge, but no wisdom, information, but no transformation. And God is calling his people back to true education. Education that begins with him, flows from his word, builds godly character, and equips his people to serve. Now, lesson one. The foundation of biblical education is the form of education that God is at the center. Proverbs chapter 1 verse 7 says, the fear of the Lord is the beginning of knowledge, but fools despite it. You see, brothers, this biblical education speaks that the Bible does not say knowledge begins with a university. It does not say wisdom begins with a certificate. It says everything begins with God. Any education that leaves God out is incomplete and dangerous. You can educate a thief, just imagine, and he becomes a smarter thief. You can educate a corrupt man, and he becomes a more sophisticated corrupt man. But you see what? When you educate a heart that fears God, you produce a man or woman of integrity, purity, and righteousness. So brothers and sisters, biblical education starts with the heart, not the head. Lesson number two in my subject concerns with education begins at home, not in school. Biblical education that forms the formulate, the subject of my study at this particular time is beginning is from home, not from schools, not from universities, but from home, not from churches, but from home. Let us closely examine Deuteronomy chapter 6 verses 6 through verse 9. And I quote, write these commandments that I have given you today on your heart. Get them inside of you and then get them inside of your children. Talk about them wherever you are. Sitting at home or walking in the street. Talk about them from the time you get up in the morning to when you fall into bed at night. Tie them on your hands and foreheads as a reminder. Inscribe them on the doorposts of your home and on your city gate. End of the quote. You see, brothers, the biblical text speaks about parents and children's role on or responsibility at home. Parents are the first teachers. The home is the first classroom. The dining table is the first lecture hall. Your life is the first textbook your children read daily. My fellow parents, I believe you have understood that so clear. Children will learn more from what you live than what you say. The church helps, yes. Schools help, yes. But no one can replace you as a parent. No one can replace parents' teaching ministry. Mahatma Gandhi, one of a renowned social activist in the world from India, placed immense value on the home environment and parents in a child's moral and character development, famously stating, there is no school equal to a decent home and no teacher equal to a virtuous parent. End of the quote. This quote from Mahatma Gandhi highlights his belief that true education is not merely about literacy or acquiring information in a formal institution, but about the holistic development of an individual's character, mind, body, and soul, which begins within the family. In the Bible, Abraham was commended by God because he will command his children and household. Genesis chapter 18 verses 19. If we want to restore society, we must restore godly teaching in the home. I plead with you to restore godly teaching in the home. My lesson number three concerns with the purpose of biblical education. What is the purpose of biblical education anyway? Is biblical education makes us know God and his will. In 2 Timothy chapter number 3, verses 16 through verses 17, the scripture says, and I quote, all scripture is God-breathed and is useful for teaching, rebuking, correcting, and training in righteousness, so that the servant of God may be thoroughly equipped for every good work. End of the quote. The scripture here says that education is not complete until it points you to the scripture and equips you for godly living. Mark that, brother. Mark that. All scripture is profitable for teaching, for correction, for rebuke, for training in righteousness. Why? That the man of God may be perfect, thoroughly equipped for all good work. God wants education that equips believers to serve his him well. Second purpose of biblical education is to build godly character. Knowledge, we see that knowledge without character is dangerous. Even Satan knows scripture, but he has no character. Joseph was educated in Egypt, but his heart feared the Lord. That is the strength of biblical education. Daniel was trained in Babylon, but he purposed in his heart not to defile himself. Look at that, the strength of biblical education. Biblical
1: Biblical education produces character before competence. You see that? So valuable. The third purpose of biblical education is to serve others. Makes you serve others. Make us serve one another. Let us see John chapter number 13 verse 1 through 17. And I request you have time to read, dig deep into that passage, John chapter 13 verse 1 through 17. So Jesus taught his disciples by washing their feet. That is the moral thought. He did not lecture them into greatness. He served them into greatness. So education that does not lead to service leads to pride. Education that leads to childlike, to Christ like service leads to blessings, and that is what biblical education does. It leads to Christ like and hence make people of God serve one another, and that is the blessing. You see that, brother and sister? That is a valuable thing. Think about that. The fourth purpose of biblical education is to preserve God's truth, and this is confirmed in Psalms chapter number 14, chapter number 78, verses 4 through verses 7. In that, in those verses, every generation must pass God's word to the next. Every generation, I repeat, must pass God's word to the next. See that? If we do not teach our children God's truth, the world will teach them lies. Biblical education protects the gospel and preserves the faith. Now, the fourth lesson in my subject of biblical education concerns or deals with the models of biblical education. Which model will you choose? We have Abraham's model, recorded in Genesis chapter 18 verse 19. In there, the scripture says, and I quote, he instructed his entire household in righteousness. Look at how he viewed and acquired to educate his entire household. You can as well choose Abraham's model to pass biblical education to your children. And then your children pass to the generation to come. Then generation to come pass to the other generation that is coming next to them. See that? Something so beautiful. We also have Moses' model. Moses was a teacher, a lawgiver, and a disciple maker. A teacher, lawgiver, and a disciple maker. That's Moses. Can choose to be a teacher, lawgiver, and a disciple maker. You can choose Moses' model of education, how he passed on education to the next generation. We also have more education model presented by the wisdom teachers from the book of Proverbs, Psalms, see that, Ecclesiastes, Songs of Solomon. Now, fathers teaching sons practical life wisdom. That is what we see. You can as well choose the model of the wisdom teachers as a model of biblical education. We have the prophets, the model the prophets conveyed or used. Model prophets, they taught, they were teaching, warning, and restoring. Teaching, warning, and restoring. That's their model. You can as well do teaching, warning, and restoring. Jesus Christ and the model of education system. Being the master teacher, he taught with authority, compassion, simplicity, parables, life examples. Jesus educated the mind and transform the heart. You can as well choose Jesus Christ's model of education. We have Paul's model. Paul mentored young leaders like Timothy, Titus, and Silvanus, and many others. Biblical education includes mentorship. So as well, you can choose Apostle Paul's model of education and have an impact in the world today. Now, characteristics of biblical education is, number one, is God-centered. No human-centered, not a human-centered, but God-centered. Number two, holistic, means spiritual, moral, mental, and practical. This biblical education is holistic. It is transformational, means changes life, not just mind. It is practical, number four, because it's taught in daily life experiences. Number five, it is community-based, means that it involves church and family. It is multi-generational, which means that older people teaching younger. See that? Lesson number six in my subject concerns why biblical education is needed today. Why biblical education is needed today? Because knowledge has increased, but morality has collapsed. I repeat, because knowledge has increased, but morality has collapsed. You know what? We have more universities today, but more crime, more graduates, but more corruption, more information, but less wisdom, more school, but no learning. Number two, because many children grow without spiritual direction. So that is why biblical education is required and needful today, because many children grow without spiritual direction. Phones are teaching them, social media is discipling them, culture is shaping

it grows them. So how does the church, or how can the church of Jesus Christ, promote biblical education? Do you have any strategies, methodology, or way in which the church can promote biblical education? They have some strong Bible teaching ministries, such as Sunday schools, youth classes, adult Bible studies, women and men seminars. Church can employ that, and in doing so, they may promote biblical education. So the congregation that is having adult Bible classes, Sunday schools, and women and men seminars should continue to be so, to be doing so. Don't get tired. Keep on keeping on. Because in so doing, you are promoting biblical education. You are taking part into that. Mentorship. Through mentorship, old women teaching younger women. Read for yourself Titus chapter 2, how that is applicable. And older men guiding younger men. So, in offering mentorship programs as the church, you are adding value in promoting biblical education. The next is family discipleship. Training parents to teach their children. You are a father, you are a mother, you are a servant of the Lord, and you have decided to be a mentor, mentoring parents, training parents on how to teach their children. Don't lose heart, keep on keeping on, and in the due season you'll reap. The Bible tells us, in accordance to the book of Galatians chapter 6 verses 10, don't lose heart, brother. Don't lose heart, sister, because in doing so, in mentoring and training parents to teach their children, you are actually promoting biblical education. The next is life skills and literacy. Christian education includes work ethics, stewardship, and responsibilities. Perhaps your work ethic is good, your stewardship is on point, and you are a responsible individual at work and at home. That is how we promote biblical education, through practical means, through our work. Wherever you are work, whether you are employed or you employ yourself, put higher work ethic and a steward and be responsible. The next is Christian schools and study centers. Brother and sister, you came up with Christian schools and study centers. You are promoting the biblical education. Keep on keeping on. Manage the schools well. Upgrade that education system, because in doing so, you are adding value to the society and thus promoting biblical education. Personal devotion is the next. Personal devotion, that every believer should feed on God's word daily. You are a church minister, and each and every week you are gathering people for devotion, people of God for devotion, whether you are at school, hospital, or in the church building, or wherever. Keep on keeping on, because in doing so, you are actually promoting the biblical education. So in conclusion, beloved, the world is offering education without God. A mind full of knowledge but empty of Christ is still in darkness. Education without the word leads to destruction. God said to Hosea in Hosea chapter 4 verse 6, and I quote, "My people are destroyed for lack of knowledge." Not chemistry, not lack of mathematics, but lack of knowledge of God. So, God is calling us
today to restore biblical education in our home.

homes, in our churches, in our own hearts. Just like Timothy was taught by his mother and grandmother, just like the early church continued in the apostles' doctrine, just like Jesus taught in daily life, let us commit ourselves today to godly teaching, to learning and living God's word, to shaping the next generation, and to make the Bible the center of all knowledge. Beloved, do you want God to educate your heart? Do you want wisdom, direction, and understanding? Come to Jesus, the Master Teacher, now. He says, learn of me, and you will find rest for your souls. Matthew chapter 11, verses 29. May God restore biblical learning in our homes, our churches, and our hearts. Amen. Thank you.

And Igniters, that was none other than Brother Kevin, all the way over from the beautiful country of Kenya there. And boy, oh boy, I tell you, I'm going to say, Brother Kevin, that was that was actually, yeah. I hope that we will, how do I say this? I hope that we turn a lot of focus, Igniters, a lot of focus onto studying at home. And I'm going to tell you this, Brother Kevin. Look, here's the thing. You know, when you look at how many hours, okay, how many hours that we have in a week, okay? When you look at how many hours that we have in a week, it's 168. 168. And let me tell you something. We spend out of 168. Now think about this. What do we got for Bible class? What, 60 minutes? A good 60 minutes for Bible class on Sunday morning? Worship service goes what? 60 to what, 90 minutes? All right. So where are we up to? 2.5 hours. Some congregations, they come back in the evening. Some have afternoon service. So guess what? Let's throw in an hour there. Okay. So now we're up to a max of 3.5 hours on Sunday. And then what? Wednesday night, midweek, that's Bible class. Let's just go with an hour for that. That's 4.5 hours, Igniters. 4.5 hours. That's pretty low. I'm going to tell you, Igniters, that means, because I'm a math guy, that means, Igniters, that out of a whole entire week, we average just under 2.7% of our time is dedicated to the Lord.

Do you think that's going to get us to heaven? I'm going to tell you, Igniters, amen to Brother Kevin in regards to that. And he could have went a heck of a lot longer than the 20 minutes that he did. Heck of a lot longer. I'm going to tell you, Igniters, that is something to think about. That's something to think about. So when we have Brother, you know, Kevin, Brother Samuel, Brother Bright, you know, look, when we have these brethren that are on, they're trying to tell you to stay focused on what the Lord wants us to do. And I'm going to tell you one thing. 2.7% of your time dedicated to God is not going to cut it. That's why we're on 24/7. Because 2.7% doesn't cut it. The devil is attacking me on a regular basis. Not 2.7%. And I'm going to say amen to that. Brother Kevin, we're giving you a thumbs up here. And amen. Amen to Brother Kevin for that. I hope that we're doing a lot more teaching home. And if you don't have the resources, why don't you tune into Ignite Radio? Because I'm going to tell you one thing. We're not doing 2.7% Bible study 24 hours a day. We're doing about 70% of our programming is dedicated to enriching. And amen to that. All right, let's get going, Igniters, here before we fall behind here. And we'll go ahead and get into a couple of things here, Igniters. Let's go ahead. First and foremost, Igniters, like to give a shout out to from Benin, Nigeria. There is none other than our good friend, Brother Bright. So good evening to you, Brother Bright. Glad to have you here with us here on Ignite Radio. Good to have you. As Brother Bright sent in one heart, and he says, the early Christians in Acts 2:46 say they worshiped together at the temple complex every day and met in homes. Absolutely. Amen to that, Brother Bright. And here's the thing. You know, it wasn't no 60-minute Bible class and up to 90-minute worship service. Look, let's go back to the book of Acts. Let's open up the Bible. Let's find out exactly how long did they be able to stay.

0: I'm going to tell you. Look at the Apostle Paul. Look at the Apostle Paul. The Apostle Paul preached until midnight. Igniters. Not 60 minutes. He might have just gotten started in 60 minutes. Remember that? The young man that was listening, he fell asleep in the third story window, fell down, fell to the ground, out of it, he fell asleep, fell back, hit the ground, died, and what happened? Paul just went ahead and revived him and kept going. There you go. Thanks a lot, Brother Bright. I didn't have that actually in that. There you go. Brother Bright, right there. Acts chapter 20, verse 7, brother. Amen. See, Brother Bright knows exactly what I was talking about. Amen to Brother Bright. Give Brother Bright a thumbs up for that. Go ahead, give him two, because that lets me know, Brother Bright. You know what? He's got his Bible open. He's checking. He's checking. He knows the story. It's right there. Amen. Now that is how we kick off Ignite My Heart Special Edition. Brother Kevin, I'm going to say thank you very kindly. God bless you. That's a good way how to kick things off. Amen. Amen. More study. Sister TL wrote in here, sent you one heart. An amen, sent you over, second heart, third heart, and then sent over two more for five hearts, one more for six hearts, said amen, Brother Kevin, God bless, and then, just sent over two more hearts for a total of eight hearts. I think we'll have Brother Kevin to come back and bring that one a little bit bigger. Amen. Brother Bright sent in three more hearts. Amen to that. I wrote in here, amen, good point. And I sent in four hearts. Amen, good point. That's true. More study at home. If you can't study at home, Igniters, if you don't know what to study, why don't you tune into Ignite Radio? The bottom line is this. We need to get more study. We need to get more locked into the Lord. More than 2.7%. We need more than 2.7% of oxygen. And amen to that. All right, Igniters, coming up right now, Igniters. I know that we're kind of slipping, but that's okay, Igniters. We're going to stay in the beautiful country of Kenya, Igniters, and I hope that all of you will stick around for this one. As we're going to go to another part of Kenya, Igniters. And we're going to go ahead and to get started right now, Brother Melita Sam is with us here on Ignite Radio, and we got him set up and lined up, and the guy's got everything ready for him. We're ready to go? Then let's get going. Igniters, Brother Melita Sam from Kenya, that starts right now.
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1: 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Good morning, good afternoon, and good evening to all of you Igniters. Thunderkirk reporting live here from COC Surrey on this special day today, Igniters, as we continue on to kick off Ignite My Heart Friday special edition here on Ignite Radio. And boy, oh boy, I tell you, we got a loaded one, Igniters. We just finished up with our good friend, good brother Kevin. From Kenya. We're going to stay in the beautiful country of Kenya, Igniters, and to check out our good friend, Brother Melita Sam here, Igniters. And then from there, Igniters, we'll check in with our good friend, Brother Benoni, over in Uganda, Igniters, before that we swing over and check out our good friend, Brother Bright, here on Ignite Radio. So amen. We do have it loaded today. You know, from Brother Bright, we'll stay in Nigeria, head over to Brother Samuel before we conclude with our Brother Adam all the way from Ghana. And then we'll come over to this side with Brother Paul and then myself. So we're glad, Igniters, that all of you are here with us. And boy, oh boy, I tell you, I'm fired up, and I hope, Igniters, that every single one of you is fired up. What a great study that we just wind up having. And now, Igniters, we're going to check in with our good friend, Brother Melita, here on Ignite Radio. So we got Brother Melita set and ready, guys. Then my thing would be is let's get ready is to rock and roll here. I'm fired up, Igniters, after what our good friend, good brother Kevin just did. So amen. Brother Bright says, greetings, Brother Melita. Sends in a praying hand and a heart to you, Brother Sam. Sister TL, greetings, Brother Sam. Sent in three hearts as well. So we're set and ready to go. And we're going to go ahead, guys. I'll flip this microphone over to you guys. You guys get everything ready? Then away we go. Igniters, let's get ready. Here we go with our good friend, Brother Melita Sam, all the way over from Kenya. Brother Melita, it's yours. Go right on ahead.
2: Greetings to you in the name of the Lord. Praise the name of the Lord.
1: Amen.
2: Today, I'd like us to share a sermon on topic about help someone find God. Imagine that you discovered simple cure for every kind of cancer. Would you want to share it with everyone? Of course. Well, humanity is sick with something far worse than cancer. It is called sin. And it causes never-ending death. But God in His mercy has provided the cure, which is His Son, Jesus Christ. The great news needs to be shared with people everywhere. Jesus' last command to his disciples was to share the gospel and help people all over the world become his followers in Book of Acts chapter number 1 verse 18. Before we proceed, I'd like to share about my own story. Before being saved in the Lord, I was living in a life without fear of sin and often engaged in behaviors that were not pleasing to God. I didn't have a reverence for God and would speak without regard and for elders or proper behavior because I didn't have relationship with God. However, one day the Lord opened my eyes to His truth and I experienced salvation. This means that I came to understand and accept Jesus Christ as my Savior and Lord. Through His grace and mercy, I was forgiven of my sins and transformed by His love. This experience of salvation is profound change that happens in a person's heart and life when they accept Jesus as their Lord Savior. In the book of John chapter number 9 verse 15 to 25, It tells us the story of Jesus healing a man who was blind from birth. This miraculous act serves as a metaphor for spiritual blindness and the work of salvation. The man's physical blindness is healed by Jesus, but more importantly, his spiritual eyes are opened to the truth of who Jesus is. He goes from being blind to both physical and spiritual sight, acknowledging Jesus as the Lord's Savior. Similarly, in my own life, God opened my spiritual eyes and revealed His truth to me through His Word and the work of the Holy Spirit. Through this revelation, I was saved and experienced a new life in Christ, filled with purpose, hope, and the assurance of eternal life. So, in this story, in the book of John chapter number 9 verse 25, it tells us that man who was opened eyes by Jesus tells the Hebrews people that one thing I do know that though I was blind but now I see. Which means that this guy was blind in spiritual ways. He was blind but Jesus opened his eyes spiritually and physically. This guy was blind in both spiritually and physically. So God opened both spiritually and physically. In other terms, I like to share again God's story. Certainly, let's delve deeper these Bible references and how they relate to our journey towards finding God. In Romans chapter number 6 verse 23, it says, "The cause of sin is death, but the free gift of God is the eternal life in Christ Jesus our Lord." This verse teaches that the problem of sin that each one of us faces, this verse teaches us that the problem of sins that each one of us face. That means sin separates us from God and it leads us to spiritual death, which is eternal separation from God. No matter how hard we try to be good or righteous on our own, we fall short because we are sinners by nature. In Romans chapter number 3 verse 23, this verse emphasizes seriousness of sin and its consciousness. However, the good news is found in the second part of Romans chapter number 6 verse 23. It reveals the solution to our problems, which is Jesus Christ. Despite our sinful nature and the consequence of sin, God offers us the free gift of eternal life through Jesus Christ, which means Jesus paid the price for our sins by dying on the cross and rising again, defeating sin and death once and for all. Through faith in Jesus Christ, we can receive forgiveness of sins and the promise of eternal life with Him. Again, let's look in the book of John chapter number 12. John chapter number 1 verse 12. It says, But to all who did receive Jesus, who believe in His name, He gave the right to overcome children of God. This verse teaches us that the incredible privilege and honor bestowed upon those who accepted Jesus Christ as their Savior and Lord. Through faith in Him, we are adopted into God's family as His children, receiving the full inheritance and blessings of being part of His kingdom. The story of God's love and redemption is powerful testimony of His grace and mercy towards humanity. It's a story of God's relentless pursuit of us despite of our sinful and shortcomings. It's a story of sacrificial love as demonstrated through Jesus Christ's death and resurrection. And it's a story of hope and transformation as we find forgiveness, purpose, and eternal life in God. So, to my friends, I want to confess that no one is good enough to make it to heaven on their own. We all need Jesus Christ as our Savior and Lord. I invite you to ask Jesus for salvation and forgiveness, to believe in His name and receive the free gift of eternal life that He offers. Embrace His love and grace and experience the transformational power of His salvation in your life. Now, as we walk, we also need the power of the Holy Spirit. As we walk, we also need the power of the Holy Spirit. Now, do it all in the power of the Holy Spirit. Absolutely, relying on the power of the Holy Spirit is essential in sharing the message of God's love and salvation with others. As we read in the book of Acts chapter number 1 verse 8, Jesus tells His disciples, "But you receive the power when the Holy Spirit has come upon you." This verse emphasizes that as believers, we are not meant to rely on our own strengths or abilities when it comes to sharing the gospel and the living out our faith. Instead, we are empowered by the Holy Spirit, who dwells within us as believers. The Holy Spirit equips us with the boldness, wisdom, discernment needed to effectively communicate the message of Jesus Christ and to live life that reflects His love and truth. In the book of Luke chapter number 12, verse 11 to 12, fathers reinforce the truth Jesus tells His disciples. When they bring you before the synagogue, the rulers and the authorities, do not worry about how you are to defend yourself, what you are to say, for the Holy Spirit will teach you in that very hour what you are ought to say. This passage assures us that the Holy Spirit will guide and empower us even in challenges or difficult situations. We can trust that the Spirit will give us the words to speak and the wisdom to navigate any circumstance we encounter as we seek to share the gospel and live out of our faith. Ultimately, relying on the power of the Holy Spirit allows us to step out in faith, knowing that God is working through us to accomplish His purposes. Which means it enables us to share the message of God's love with confidence, knowing that it is not our own strength or wisdom, but by the power of the Spirit working within us. As we yield to the Holy Spirit and allow Him to lead and guide us, we can experience His transformative work in our lives and in the lives of those we encounter. Now we have to look again, help others to look Jesus. In the power of the Holy Spirit, I tell you my story, and I also tells you about God's story. Absolutely, our role as a believers is to share the good news of Jesus Christ with others. And ultimately, and it is ultimately up to God to work in people's hearts and draw them to Himself. Firstly, I shared my story like many others. I was lost in sins and without hope until I encountered the love and the grace of Jesus Christ. Through His sacrifice on the cross, I found forgiveness, redemption, and purpose in life. My life was transformed by the power of the Holy Spirit, and I became new creation in Christ, as mentioned in the 2 Corinthians chapter number 5, verse 17. Now, let's talk about God's story. As I have already told you, the Bible is filled with accounts of God's love, mercy, and redemption throughout history. From the creations of the world to the birth, death, and the resurrection of Jesus Christ, God's story is one of the redemption and restoration. Through Jesus, God offers salvation to all who believes in him. Reconciliation. Through Jesus, God offers salvation to all who believe in him. In the book of John chapter number 3 verse 16, it says, "For God so loved the world that he gave his only begotten Son, that whoever believes in him shall not perish but have everlasting life." It is a story of hope and reconciliation as God desires for all people to come to repentance and experience his love. In 2 Peter chapter number 3 verse 9. The book of Peter, chapter number 3, verse 9. 2 Peter, chapter number 3, verse 9.

Second Peter 3 verse 9. It says, the Lord is not slow in keeping his promise, as some understand slowness. Instead, he is patient with you, not wanting anyone to perish, but everyone to come to repentance. Our role as believers is to share this story with others, to be ambassadors of Christ and to proclaim the good news to the ends of the earth. As we have been told in the book of Matthew chapter number 28 verse 19 to 20. Matthew chapter number 28 verse 19. Matthew chapter number 28 verse 19 to 20.

It says, therefore, go and make disciples of all nations, baptizing them in the name of the Father and the Son and of the Son and of the Holy Spirit, and teaching them to obey everything I have commanded you, and surely I am with you always to be the very end of the age. However, we must also recognize that not everyone will respond positively to the message. Some may reject it, while others may remain indifferent. But our responsibility is to faithfully share the truth of God's love and leave the results to Him. As Jesus taught the parable of the sower, in the book of Matthew chapter number 3 verse 1 to 23, the seed of God's word will fall in different types of soil, representing people's hearts. Some may receive it with joy and bear fruits, while others may reject it or be distracted by the cares of this world. Our job is to sow the seed. Trust that God will bring about the growth. As mentioned in the book of 1 Corinthians chapter number 3 verse 6 to 7. 1 Corinthians chapter number 6. It says, I planted the seed, Apollos watered it, but God has been making it grow. So neither the one who plants nor the one who waters is anything, but only God who makes things grow. So our job is to sow the seed, trusting that God will bring about the growth. In conclusion, let us continue to share our stories and God's stories with others in faithful witness of Jesus Christ, knowing that God is at work in the hearts of those who hear the message. And let us trust Him to bring about the results according to His perfect will and timing. Now, before I say a word of prayer, I just need us to share a song that is relating to our today's topic, the song that says, Just As I Am. This hymn speaks to the unconditional love and acceptance of God, inviting sinners to come to Him just as they are. Without any need for pretense or self-righteousness, the lyrics emphasize the idea that God calls us to Himself regardless of our past mistakes or shortcomings, and that through His grace we can find forgiveness and salvation. This hymn encourages both believers and seekers to approach God with sincerity and humility, recognizing His unconditional love and grace. It serves as a reminder that God desires for all to know Him and experience His redeeming love, regardless of their past or present circumstances. Now, let's hear the song.

0: Now, let's pray. Heavenly Father, thank you for the opportunity to share about your love and the message of salvation through Jesus Christ. We pray that the seed planted today will take a root in the hearts of those who have heard your word. May the Holy Spirit continue to work in their lives, drawing them closer to you and opening their eyes to the truth of your gospel. We pray for those who may still be searching for the meaning and the purpose in life. May they come to know you as their Savior and experience the transformational power of your love and grace. Help them to see that you are the answer to all their needs, and that true fulfillment is found in a relationship with you. We also lift up those who have heard the message but have not yet responded. Soften their hearts, Lord, and remove any barriers that may be hindering them from fully surrendering to you. Give them the courage to step out in faith and make a decision to follow you wholeheartedly. Father, we commit the results of today's teaching into your hands, knowing that you are the one who brings about true change and transformation in the lives of your people. May your will be done, and may your name be glorified through everything that has been shared today. In Jesus' name we pray. Amen.
1: And amen to that, Igniters. Amen to that. Wow. I think we learned something about our good friend, Brother Melita Sam, and how that, well, how he came to the Lord. What a great, great study that was. And I'm going to tell you, Igniters, amen, amen, amen. That's all that I can be able to say. What a wonderful, I appreciate when people say, hey, before I came to the Lord, this is what I was like, and now look where I am now. And amen to that, Igniters. Amen to that. Yeah. Yeah. That's all that I can be able to say in regards to that. And amen, amen, and amen. Wow. Let's go ahead, Igniters, and let's go ahead and get into this one, Igniters. That was a good deep study. And that's all that I can be able to say. That was a good deep study. Amen. And amen. We got some reaction, not surprisingly. Our good friend Brother Albert is with us here on Ignite Radio. Good afternoon to you, Brother Albert. Glad to have you here with us here on Ignite Radio. Amen. Amen. Let's see here. Brother Bright sent in a heart. There you go. What else we got here? Brother Albert sent in One heart as well. Amen to that. Sister TL wrote in here with one heart, an amen, two more for three hearts, an amen, brother. Two more for five, one more for six, two more for eight hearts. 1, 2, 3, 4, 5, 6 for 14, one for 15 hearts. And said here, thanks, Brother Sam. Nice, encouraging study. An amen to that. I sent in an amen, brother, with a heart. Sent in two more for a total of three hearts with another amen, and sent in one more for four. So, wow. I'm going to tell you, Igniters, amen, amen, and amen. So let's get rocking and rolling here on Ignite Radio, because, boy, oh boy, this has been a pretty good study here so far by our brethren here on Ignite Radio. And guess what, Igniters? We're not done. We're going to go directly right now to our good friend, good brother, all the way in Uganda, Igniters. Brother Bioni is going to be with us here right now. So let's go ahead and get things cracking here, Igniters. Hey, this has been a good Ignite My Heart Friday special edition.
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1: All right, everybody, good morning, good afternoon, and good evening to all of you. Igniters, Thunderkirk reporting live here from our studio here at COC Surrey. Hope all of you are doing very, very well today. And welcome, welcome, welcome, Igniters, to this wonderful edition of the Bible study with none other than Brother Bioni, all the way over from Uganda, Igniters. And boy, oh boy, talk about getting fired up, Igniters. Amen to that, Igniters. Amen to that. Very good to be able to see our brethren here all the way over from Uganda. And amen to that. Amen to that. Very, very excited, and we're looking forward to this, Igniters. And really, really, I'm setting ready to go. That's all I can say. I'm setting ready to go. So, everybody okay? Everybody's ready? Yeah, let's go ahead and get into this one here. A little fired up there, and let's get ready to rock and roll. Igniters, welcome to the Bible study with Brother Bioni here on Ignite Radio. I'm fired up. Hope all of you are. Brother, if you don't mind, we got you. Welcome. Welcome. The microphone is now yours.
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1: 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Everyone.

36 through 43. Acts chapter 9, verse 36 through 43. Read with me. It says, "At Joppa there was a certain disciple named Tabitha, which is translated Dorcas. This woman was full of good works and charitable deeds, which she did. But it happened in those days that she became sick and died. When they had washed her, they laid her in an upper room. And since Lydda was near Joppa, and the disciples had heard that Peter was there, they sent two men to him, imploring him not to delay in coming to them. Then Peter rose and went to them. When he had come, they brought him to the upper room, and all the widows stood by him, weeping, showing the tunics and garments which Dorcas had made while she was with them. But Peter put them all out and knelt down and prayed, and turning to the body, he said, 'Tabitha, arise.' And she opened her eyes, and when she saw Peter, she sat up. Then he gave her his hand and lifted her up. And when he had called the saints and the widows, he presented her alive. And it became known throughout all Joppa, and many believed on the Lord. So it was that he stayed many days in Joppa with Simon a Tanner." At the end of this lesson, you will all come to know that we have to make a good name while we are still living. We have to make a good name while we are still living. You know, sometimes we are always struggling to see that we make a good repute or a good name to the people we are living with. We have to know that remembering comes when something or someone is no more. When something happens and its time ends, people always live to remember that. Here we see the same lady named Tabitha, in the other language called Dorcas, died. And before she died, she was doing her work of making garments and tunics. And in her days, she would give those things she would make to the widows and other people who were helpless by then. We read clearly that when she became sick, she died, those who were with her, her fellow disciples, the disciples here means those people who were Christians by then, those who were believing in Christ, had to wash her. They laid her in an upper room. And they were in Joppa, but Peter was in Lydda, which was just a city near Joppa. The fellow disciples had to call for Peter because they had heard that she was in Joppa and she had made a lot of miracles. They thought and they believed he was to help them. They had to send two men to him, imploring him not to delay, because they knew he would make something for them. When he came, he just found widows standing with the garments and the tunics which the deceased Dorcas had made for them, which showed the work she was doing, because had it not been that she was doing that for them, they would not even weep and cry because of her death. They had to show all that. We have to first know what death is. Death is the separation of the soul and the body, whereby the soul goes to where it came from and the flesh goes back to the dust. If you can read like in the book of Ecclesiastes, chapter 12, verse 7. Ecclesiastes, chapter 12, verse 7. Read with me. Ecclesiastes chapter 12 verse 7 reads, "Then the dust will return to the earth as it was, and the spirit will return to the God who gave it." Here we see that when death occurs,

0: the separation between the flesh and the soul. If you compare it with the chapter 9, verse 5, that same book of Ecclesiastes, we see that for the living know that they will die, but the dead know nothing, and they have no more reward, for the memory of them is forgotten. But here we see, after Dorcas, the works she did made people to still remember him, to still remember her, because we can see the widows, the people who are just there trying to show Peter what she had done while she was still living. Many people, including you and I, are just trying so hard to see that they are liked by people when they are still living, which is okay. We all need to do that. But you have to know that people will always remember us after our departure because of the works we did. We have to ask ourselves, what makes people remember you? The answer is your works. If you can just compare with Acts chapter 9, verse 39. Acts 9, verse 39. Then Peter rose and went with them. When he had come, they brought him to the upper room, and all the widows stood by him, weeping, showing the tunics and garments which Dorcas had made while she was with them. The works of Dorcas made people to mourn and weep because of her death. Had it not been that she was working those things, or she was doing those things, they would have nothing to remember her for. We are also required to do the same. As we are still living, we have to do everything required to make people happy, to help people, God's people, and all will be for the glory of God, knowing that when we die, those works of ours will have to follow us, as we can see in Revelation chapter 14, verse 3. Revelations chapter 14, verse 13. We should have in mind that when we die, our works will have to follow us. You can never and you will never inherit someone's works at any point. Revelation 14, verse 13 says, Then I heard a voice from heaven saying to me, Write, Blessed are the dead who die in the Lord from now on. Yes, says the Spirit, that they may rest from their labors and their works follow them. The works you do while you're still living or while in life will have to follow you. And on that day of judgment, they are the ones which will determine where you'll be going, whether to have everlasting life or eternal punishment. If we read also in the book of John chapter 5 verse 28, John 5 28, please, do not marvel at this, for the hour is coming in which all who are in the graves will hear his voice, and come forth those who have done good to the resurrection of life, and those who have done evil to the resurrection of condemnation. That we should not marvel, just we should be waiting, and we should have it in mind that the day of judgment is coming our way. On that day, everyone will have to hear his voice. And those who did good while still in life will have to resurrect to life. And those who did evil will have to resurrect to condemnation. I still encourage you, all igniters, and everyone who is just listening to this, that we should have to work hard, should work for our own salvation, should work for our destiny. while you are still living. Your way of doing things when you are still living determines where you will go after death and what people remain talking about you. It becomes a shame and disgrace when people are on your burial and they try to mention all your works. And when they try to polish your name, trying to defend you, people start nodding their head. They say, no, there you're lying, because they know they have left another habit which you had. But you'll be good and you'll look nice after your departure, because you remain speaking good about you. I know we are from different localities. Some are from Europe, Africa, Asia, and very many continents. Like in Africa, we have people who always remember, even though they died, because of what they did. I know in the US, they have theirs. In Europe, they still have people they remember. They remember them for the good things they did. But still, you can be remembered even for the bad things you did, which is also very bad, and has no way it is taking you. We have to work hard and be like Dorcas, who made her name when she was still living. She struggled to help all the widows, and we see after her death, they were there weeping. And through that, we see her restored to life. Because when Peter came, she had to chase all of them out. She prayed. After praying, the woman had to come back to life. In this world, in the worldly setting or the denominational way, see people trying to say, we have to pray for the dead, we have to pray for the soul. As we read in Ecclesiastes, we see that the dead knows nothing, but the living know that one day they'll have to die. Therefore, we have to struggle to see that we work for our destiny while we are still living, because nobody should deceive you, and you should never be deceived that prayers of the saints will have to create an impact on where you will be after death. If you have been living wickedly, just know that your destiny will be eternal condemnation. If you have been living in the right way, doing good to everyone, helping the needy, just know your destiny will be everlasting life. People say that when you die, you'll go to a certain place, then you can pray for you, you leave that place, or even pay some money for you to leave that. It is impossible and it can't happen. All that is not biblical, it's just men's doctrines and men's teachings which are wrong. But for you to find a very good destiny, you have to work for it while you are still in life. We should work hard, we should struggle. Another thing we should have to put in mind is that we should be doers of the word, not hearers only. We should be doers of the word, not hearers only. As the book of James says, we should be there to help the needy, the poor, the widows and the orphans. We should have to put in practice. When you have something, try to give to those who are in need. Through doing that, people will keep remembering you. And the name of God will be glorified. And through that, the kingdom will be expanded. That goes to the Christians. We have to do everything to know, to see that the kingdom expands and God's name is glorified. Because the world is just watching our steps, just watching our moves. Are these people really doing what they teach? Are they doers of the word or just their hearers only? You have to be doers, not hearers only. If the Bible says do this, help the needy, help the widows, help the orphans, we have to do it practically. Christianity is not all about theory, it's just about practicals. When you hear something, you have to put it in action. I believe Dorcas had been taught, because she was a Christian, she had been taught what she ought to do. That's why she had that heart of helping the needy. And you see that after her death, people were there to present the things she had done, which showed a very good memory of them about her. When Peter saw that, she sympathized with them. She prayed. After praying, we see a miracle being performed there. The same applies to us. We have to do things which will make a difference in our communities, where we work from, in our families, and everywhere we go, so that we can be remembered of our good works like Dorcas. We have other examples like Jesus and other people who did good things, and we still remember them for that. I give an example that we are from different communities where people have died, they are still living, they are seeing people doing good things. And sometimes we admire them, they inspire us. We should also have to work out so that we inspire others. Not just enjoying people's things, what they do for you, but when you can't do anything, yeah, you will receive something from someone or he'll do for you something, you'll be happy. You'll have to rejoice, you'll say, God bless you. Yes, you'll be blessed. Then what about you? As you are saying, so and so should be blessed because of doing something for you. Try to do something for another person also, so that when he or she says that he should be blessed, also be receive the blessings as well. Having it in mind is that we shall have to appear before the judgment seat of Christ. For it is appointed for man to die once, then after judgment. As you can see in the book of Hebrews chapter 9, verse 27. That it is appointed for men to die once, but after this, the judgment. Then that the judgment day, there are things that will be considered. Still, they will have to consider how we lived or what we did while still in life. You can have a look at Matthew chapter 25. Matthew chapter 25. Verse 32 through 46. Matthew chapter 25, verse 32 through 46. Here we see the story of the Son of Man and how he will judge the nations. Having it in mind that he will have to consider the way we lived in life. Matthew 25, verse 32. All the nations will be gathered before him, and he will separate them one from another, as the shepherd divides his sheep from the goats. And he will say to the sheep on his right hand, by the goats on the left. Then the king will say to those on his right hand, come, you blessed of my father, inherit the kingdom prepared for you from the foundation of the world. For I was hungry, and you gave me food. I was thirsty, and you gave me drink. I was a stranger, and you took me in. I was naked, and you clothed me. I was sick, and you visited me. I was in prison, and you came to me. Then the righteous will answer him, saying, Lord, when did we see you hungry and fed you? Or thirsty and give you drink? When did we see you a stranger and take you in, or naked and clothe you? Or when did we see you sick or in prison and come to you? And the king will answer and say to them, assuredly I say to you, inasmuch as you did it to one of the least of these, my brethren, you did it to me. Then he will say to those on the left, depart from me, you cast into the everlasting fire prepared for the devil and his angels. For I was hungry, and you gave me no food. I was thirsty, you gave me no drink. I was a stranger, and you did not take me in. Naked, and you did not clothe me. sick and in prison and did not visit me. They will also answer him, saying, Lord, when did we see you hungry or thirsty or a stranger or naked or sick or in prison and did not minister to you? Then he will answer them, saying, surely I say to you, inasmuch as you did not do it to one of the least of these, you did not do it to me. And these will go away into everlasting punishment, but the righteous into eternal life. Here we see an image of how it shall be on the judgment day. Still, you'll have to consider what we did while in life. As we struggle to be remembered by the people who live here, we also struggle to see where we shall be after the judgment day. Because we see that the King or the Lord Jesus will have to gather and separate us as the shepherd separates the sheep from the goats. Here the sheep represent those people who are doing good things, and the goats represents those who lived wickedly. In verse 35 we see Jesus saying, or giving an illustration, that I was hungry and you gave me food. Thirsty, you gave me a drink. A stranger, you took me in. Naked, you clothed me. Or sick, you visited me. Then they had to ask him, when did we do this to you? But he clearly explained to them that in as much as you do something to these ones, or the least ones, or anyone who is just on your side, just know you are doing it to me. Then we see another part of it. That's the side of the wicked ones, or those who lived wrongly in their life. He told them, depart from me, you cast in the everlasting fire prepared for the devil and his angels. He also repeated the same thing, that I was hungry, you did not give me food. I was thirsty, you did not give me a drink. I was a stranger, you did not take me in. And I was naked, you did not clothe me. In prison and sick, you did not visit me. The same thing they asked him, because you know, people's reasoning is just the same. They were like, when did we not do this to you? He told them the same thing, that inasmuch as you did not do to these least ones, you did not do it to me. Then you should have it in mind that when you do something good for anyone around you, he will live to remember you, and you are doing it for the glory of the name of the Lord, and at the same time doing it for him. Because we always ask the question, that if you say you love God and yet you do not love your neighbor, then you don't know what you are doing, because it is difficult for you to love someone whom you do not see, and you leave someone you are seeing. You have to show love to our fellows, our neighbors, those in need, because in doing that, we will be doing it to the Lord God Almighty. Should not grow weary of being good. Should do good in every time, as long as we are able. We should do good to each and everyone as long as we are able. We just got a story from Dorcas, seeing what she did and what made people remember her. And our question was, of what shall you be remembered of? You have to ask yourself also, as I ask myself. All igniters, you have to ask yourselves, that what shall I be remembered of? If there's nothing that they remember you for, you have to work upon it now, as time is still. Because the way you are living now, what you are doing now while still in life, is what will make people remember you after your departure, and is what will defend you and give your place after the judgment day. Because we read that when you die in the Lord, when you die a Christian, when you die doing good things, those good works will have to follow you. And when they follow you, automatically you just know you'll have to find a very good place, which is eternal life. But those who are living wickedly, who are not minding at all, you find a poor man, you just ignore. You find someone who is just desperately living, you just ignore. Just know, at the end of it all, you'll have to suffer. I have another example of the rich man and Lazarus. Because the rich man did not mind at all about Lazarus. Was just there doing his own things, doing good things for his family, and doing every good work for his people, but did not mind about the poor and those who are lacking. At the end of it all, we see Lazarus in a good place. Because he was poor, yes, physically, but in spirit he was rich. The person who was rich physically, in spirit he was poor. Blessed are the poor in spirit, for the kingdom is theirs. We should struggle hard, should put in all efforts, should use all what we have to see that we create a good name. Bible tells us that a good name is better than riches. A good name is better than riches. You should have to work for good names than becoming rich. You drive, you do this, you do that. But when people speak bad about you, even when you will not find any place in the kingdom after the judgment day, you can be rich on this world well, and you live righteous until the last day. Still, you'll have to find place in the kingdom and be on the right hand of the Father, which is very okay. And that you should have to be poor for you to reach heaven, no? You can still work, but having it in mind that you have to fight for that good name, looking for the good name before people through your works and duties. As Dorcas was remembered because of what she did, still you can be remembered because of what you are doing now and what you'll continue doing. Let's fight and work hard to see that we leave good memories before our people. And through that, we'll have to find a place with our God after the judgment day, because we'll be those people who are chosen, who are on the right hand of the Father, just to enjoy with him than what we think we're enjoying now. That is the encouragement to the Christians. And those who are not yet Christians, you have to think about it wisely, because even though you do good, you'll just be trying to do good, but when you have no place in the kingdom, you have to be part of Christ. You have to be in his body. Being in Christ is to be in his body, and you just know that you are in the right way that leads to life, which is eternal life, and that life and the way is Christ. You have to be in Christ, knowing that you are moving towards eternity. And how shall you do that? We see in the book of Acts, after Peter had preached, people are asking themselves questions, but then what shall we do and what must we do? He told them, you have to repent and let every one of you be baptized for the remission of sins, and you have to receive the gift of the Holy Spirit. As he told them that, the same applies to us. I've heard the word that you should have to live godly, do good to everyone for the glory of the Father, and for us to leave a good name behind But we should also think of how we can become part of Christ. Because being good outside Christ is also nothing. You have to be in Christ so that everything you'll be doing will be accounted on you very well when you are in the right place. As you hear the word and you'll continue hearing the word, you need to think of believing. Should believe in Christ. After believing, you have to repent. Repentance means a total turn of mind from bad to good, from evil to good, from darkness to light. After that, you have to confess your faith in Jesus Christ, which is the official pronouncing or just openly declaring your faith in Jesus Christ. Then you'll be baptized for the remission of sins. The baptism we mean here is by immersion, meaning you're to be born again, being born of water and the Spirit. Baptism, we say, is that immersion, not any other. After being baptized, you have to live faithfully until death. You live faithfully until death. And that faithful living is where you'll be doing all the good things, helping the needy, supporting those in need, supporting God's work, doing each and everything that will make God happy. All those are done in that part of living faithfully. And when you live faithfully until death, we see that your works will have to follow you and you'll have to receive a crown of life which the Lord has promised to those who obey and love him. And you'll continually live as his friend, as God's friend, because you'll be doing whatever he commands you, doing each and everything to his people, showing him love, loving your neighbors and everyone. After that, people will live remembering you because of the good things you did. And God will also have you on his side on that last day of judgment. Having heard that, I wish you well in everything you're doing. Igniters, just keep that spirit of showing the light to the world. What you have heard is the word of the Lord. All this has been brought to you by VM Kama Benon, an evangelist in Uganda, in East Africa, in the western part of the country, in Kasambia Church of Christ. Thank you, and may God bless you.
1: Wow. Amen to that, Igniters. Amen to that. Igniters, that is none other than our good friend, Brother Bioni, all the way over from Uganda there. And I'm going to tell you, first off, I want to thank Brother Bioni. It is late. Igniters, it is late in Uganda, Igniters, and I just want to give him a shout out for that, and two thumbs up to that. Two thumbs up. It is well, it is kind of late. It's 11 o'clock right now. He started at 10:30, so it is late. Amen to that. Amen to that. So, I guess that's what happens when you got, you know, his wife, and he's got his little kid. Brother Bioni just became a dad, and so, several months ago, and you know what? You know how kids are. You know. That's the whole thing. But I will tell you, that was That was good. And he you know what? We really do need to ring it out. And I appreciate that very, very much, Brother Bione, for that. We do need to ring it out. We do need to have people to come to Christ. We do. There's no doubt about it. That's the whole entire thing. We really, really do. And you know, that's the beautiful thing about it. I'm going to tell you, Igniters, that look, there is a reason. There is a reason behind what we're doing today. And I'm going to tell you, you know, one of the things is that it gets to showcase that, you know what? The gospel is for all. And amen to that. Seriously, amen. And very, very excited. What a good study that was. And I'm excited about having, like, Brother Bione to come on. I'm excited about having Brother Kevin to come on. And it's to continue to be able to grow. And very, very excited in regards for that. So praise the Lord for that, Igniters. Praise the Lord. Yeah. So amen to that, Igniters. Amen to that. I tell you, very excited. Very, very excited, Igniters. And folks, we're just getting, folks, we're only halfway through our brethren from Africa. Halfway through. And amen to that, Igniters. Amen to that. How about you? I'm a little fired up today. Let's go ahead and get through the comments here. And because I tell you, this was a good one, folks. This was a good one. And don't be touching that dial, Igniters. Brother Bright's coming up next. Thank you, Brother Bione. Appreciate it very much. As Brother Bione got himself 1, 2, 3 hearts from Sister TL, 6 hearts there. An amen, a 7th heart from that. 2 more for a total of 9 hearts. 1 more for 10 hearts. 1 more for 11 hearts. And said, thanks, Brother Bione. And amen to that. Amen to that. That was just a really, really good, strong study by our good friend, Brother Bione. And praise the Lord for that. Brother Bright sent in a couple of hearts and for that study. Amen. Look, you know what? Everything that Brother Bione mentioned, it really is what Ignite Radio is all about. Spread the good news over land and sea. And Brother Bione, I appreciate that very, very, very much. Amen. I sent you over 2, 3 hearts with an amen to that. Sent you over a 4th heart, 5, 6 hearts for that one. I thought, you know what? Amen. Amen and amen and amen to that. Wonderfully, wonderfully done. And I tell you that's why that this is a wonderful special edition. And we had some really good strong brethren so far. And praise the Lord. Passion, heart, and fire. And amen, Igniters. Amen. I'm going to tell you, very, very excited, to say the least. So shout out to you, Brother Bioni, all the way over from the beautiful country of Uganda, Igniters. And I'm going to tell you, I appreciate it. So, Igniters, we're halfway through right now. Igniters, our special edition from our brethren from Africa. Get excited, because guess what? We're not done, folks. We've had Brother Kevin from Kenya. We had Brother Melita Sam from Kenya. We had our good friend Brother Bioni from Uganda. Guess what, Igniters? Guess what? Now, Igniters, it's time for our good friend, good brother, as we go from Uganda all the way over, to Nigeria. Igniters, the narrow path with our good friend, Brother Bright. And guess what? That starts, well, like, right now. Amen to that, Igniters. Amen to that. Maestro, let's go. Let's get fired up.
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1: All right, everybody. Good morning, good afternoon, and good evening to all of you Igniters. Thunderkirk reporting live here from our main studio here at COC Surrey, and hope all of you are enjoying the wonderful programming that we have here on Ignite Radio. As boy, oh boy, I tell you, very, very excited to have this wonderful, wonderful special edition lineup, and I'm telling you. Amen to that. If you're new to Ignite Radio, I'm going to tell you one thing. If you're new to Ignite Radio, get excited, because guess what? We got a lot going on here. A lot. And amen to that. We're halfway through, Igniters. We're halfway through. And really, really fired up, to say the least. And I hope that all of you have been enjoying our brother from our two brothers from Kenya that were on earlier, Brother Kevin and Brother Malita. I hope, Igniters, that you all enjoyed that wonderful, wonderful deep study by our good friend Brother Bioni. And amen to that. Amen to that. I tell you, this is something special, and praise the Lord for that. All glory goes to Him, and we're glad to have each one of you here with us here on Ignite Radio as we get to the second half of our brethren all the way from Africa. So Kenya for two, we went to Uganda last hour. We're going to sit in Nigeria for two, and amen to that. Amen to that. First up, Igniters, we got our good friend Brother Bright here all the way over from being in Nigeria, and away we be able to go. And amen to that. Amen to that. Let's get going. Let's find out who's out there here on Ignite Radio and get rocking and rolling here. Yeah, we're a few minutes behind schedule. I kind of thought we would be, but it's been a pleasure so far, and amen to that. Amen to that. Let's go ahead, Igniters, and give a shout out where it's just after 4 a.m. in the morning there in the beautiful country of the Asian Pacific, particularly the islands of the Philippines. Happy Saturday goes to none other than to Sister Amelia is with us here on Ignite Radio. As she wrote in here and said, blessed day, Brother Kirk, and all Igniters listening, and amen to that. Amen to that. Sent over a couple of hearts. And she said, sorry, Poe, just woke up. That's okay. Hey, listen. I'll be honest with you, Sister. I did not expect anybody from the Asian Pacific to be up a little bit earlier, by no stretch of imagination. And I totally get that. Totally get that. And you woke up and turned on and got the very tail end, I guess, of Brother Bioni all the way from Uganda. And, I'm going to tell you, it's just been a great day so far, and amen to that. So let's continue on, Igniters. Who else do we got here? Sister well, we got Sister Queens Unique all the way from Nigeria with us here on Ignite Radio. So good evening to you, Queens. Glad to have that you're here with us on Ignite Radio, as Queens sent over a heart, and greatly appreciate that very, very much. And amen to that. Amen to that. Let's follow that up with our good friend Brother Godwin is with us here on Ignite Radio. So good evening to you, Brother Godwin. And glad to have you here with us here on Ignite Radio. And amen to that. Hope that you are doing very, very well. As Brother Godwin wrote in here and said here, greetings to you all, brethren, and sent over a couple of hearts, one heart, one painted heart. Amen to that. Actually sent over two hearts and one painted one, and amen to that. Amen to that. Good to be able to have you. Queens wrote in here, good evening, brother. Yes, good evening to you. Amen to that. Good to be able to have you. Brother Godwin, good evening, sir. Yes, good evening to you, too. Hope that you're doing well. Amen to that. Sister Ikimini is with us here on Ignite Radio, and hope that you're doing well, Sister Ikimini. Good to have you here with us. Good to have you. Good to have you. As we get ready to, well, not surprisingly, you know what? It's very late in Uganda, so we are saying goodbye to our some of our brethren from Uganda that was listening in, and now we get to go to Central. This is kind of cool. I like that. I like that. And amen to that. Amen to that. So good to be able to have you. Sister TL still with us here from Seattle, Washington, enjoying the great programming. I did tell you, Sister TL, I said this earlier, that you are going to be, you're going to enjoy the wonderful programs that we got from our brethren on the east side of there of Africa. I did tell you that. I said, you know what, tune in. You're going to get inspired by those brethren from Kenya and from Uganda, and amen to that. So there you go. There you go. So very well done by our brethren. I'm still excited about our brethren. So let's continue on, Igniters. We're set and ready to go. Who else do we got here? Sister Amelia wrote in here and said, blessed day, Brother Bright. Three painted hearts, three praying hands, and amen to that. Brother Bright, obviously with us. I know Brother Bright's been enjoying the wonderful programming earlier today. As he gives a shout-out welcome to Sister Amelia with praying hands, Sister TL with praying hands. He sends out a couple of hearts of appreciation and welcomes Brother Godwin as well. So amen to that. Amen to that. Well, we're welcoming everybody else that's listening from around the world. Regardless of wherever you are around, we're blessed. Each one of you all has stayed connected here to Ignite Radio. All right, let's get rocking and rolling here on Ignite Radio, and let's flip this microphone over to our good friend, good brother, Brother Bright. So from Uganda all the way over to Nigeria now. Igniters, let's listen in and see what Brother Bright has to be able to say. Igniters, welcome to The Narrow Path with our good friend Brother Bright here on Ignite Radio. Brother Bright, please go ahead and take it away. We're ready for you.
2: 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I want to sincerely appreciate every one of us as we have joined in this hour again to Ignite Radio. You are most welcome to another section of The Narrow Path with your brother Bright from the Church of Christ, Normayo Congregation, Benin City, Nigeria. Remember to call your friends, remember to call your loved ones, your neighbors, and everyone around you, and you put your volume up on speaker, and indeed you will be blessed by God. I also implore us, as we listen to this lesson today, that we have our notepads with us and we have our Bibles with us so that we can jot down some important points as the lesson progresses, and we also read our scriptures that are aligned for our lesson today. Do be, permit me to appreciate the good works of our brethren at the Sori Congregation and our brother Thundercock, for the amazing works they are doing for the Lord. Yes, the Lord bless you remarkably well. And all of you at the studio and the congregation, Siri congregation. I'm intrigued. I'm excited as you are to bring before us another interesting topic to be discussed today. So you just don't want to touch that dial. You just don't want to touch that frequency. And you stay glued to Ignite Radio to the end. And indeed, God's word will bless and inspire you today. Our topic for discussion today is cardio-circumcision. Cardio-circumcision. Let us quickly say a word of prayer. Our Heavenly Father, we thank you that you have given us another opportunity to gather and study your word through this platform. Father, we ask for your guidance and your wisdom. We ask that you help us to understand your teaching and apply those teachings and your words into our life for us to become better Christians. Father, in your mercy, we ask for grace. We ask for your guidance. We ask for your goodness. We ask that you be with us. We ask that you forgive us of all of our transgressions. This is our honest prayer with thanksgiving. Through Jesus Christ our Lord, we pray. Amen. If you are just joining us, our topic again for today is cardio-circumcision. This lesson will help us as Christians, everyone listening to Ignite Radio at this hour, to understand that God desires an inward transformation above the outward religious activities, and that true Christianity is not merely external practices, but it is a heart that is transformed by God. You know, in one of our lessons, we talked about who the men say that we are, and make me to understand something that needed to be taught, and that is why this lesson is being brought before us today. Cardio-circumcision. If your Bibles are with you, let us read our text that are outlined for today's lesson today. Ezekiel chapter 36 verses 26 and 27. Ezekiel 36, 26 and 27. I will give you a new heart and put a new spirit in you. I will remove from you your heart of stone, and I will give you a heart of flesh. I will put my spirit in you, and I will move you to follow my decrees and be careful to keep my laws. Deuteronomy chapter 30 verse 6. The Lord your God will circumcise your heart and the hearts of your descendants so that you may love him with all of your heart, with all of your mind, and with all of your soul. Jeremiah chapter 4, verses 4. Circumcise yourselves to the Lord. Circumcise your heart, you people of Judah and the inhabitants of Jerusalem. Or my wrath will flare up and burn like fire because of the evil you have done. Burn with no one to quench it. Romans chapter 2, 28 to 29. A person is not a Jew who is one only outwardly. None is circumcision merely outward and physical. No, a person is a Jew who is one inwardly. And a circumcision is circumcision of the heart by the Spirit, not by the written code. So such a person's praise is not from other people, but it is from God. Okay, Colossians chapter 2 verses 11 tells us again, in him we were all circumcised with a circumcision not performed by human hands. Your whole self was ruled by the flesh, or ruled by the flesh was put off when you were circumcised by Christ. Hebrews chapter 4 verses 12, for the word of God is alive and it is active. It is sharper than any double-edged sword. It penetrates even to the dividing soul and spirit, joints and marrow. It judges the thoughts and attitudes of the heart. And finally, Acts of Apostles chapter 7 verses 51, you stiff-necked people, your heart and ears are still uncircumcised. You are just like your ancestors. You always resist the Holy Spirit. These are the words of the Lord. These scriptures has given us insight towards our topic of discussion today, cardio circumcision, telling us that it is indeed the circumcision of the heart that God requires from every one of us, and not just the putting away of the physical flesh. Now let's get more deeper into this. Now, one of the greatest mistakes that human beings naturally make is concentrating heavily on what people can see. Why they neglect what God sees? Because people often focus their attention on appearances, on religious activities, on reputations, on titles and outward expressions. Why God, on the other hand, consistently examines the conditions of the heart of a person and of a Christian. So a person may wear an expensive clothes but still be internally sick. A building may look beautiful on the outside but still have a cracked foundation underneath. And a fruit will appear fresh on the outside but it is rotting on the inside. So a person may appear spiritually healthy outside but still be spiritually unhealthy inward. And someone may say, or someone will attend church every week, sing in the church, preach sermons, carry a Bible, quote scriptures, pray publicly, hold the church or hold some positions in church, but yet inside the person's heart, the person may still be harboring pride, stubbornness, bitterness, unforgiveness, jealousy, rebellion, hypocrisy, and the likes of it all. The brutal truth, according to the scripture, is that God never intended external religion to replace internal transformation. So, can someone appear spiritual? Can someone appear holy? Can someone appear disciplined on the outward while their heart is still far from God inwardly? Yes, it is possible. And this is the exact question Jesus confronted in Matthew chapter 23 verses 27. When he called the Pharisees the whitewashed tomb because they looked beautiful on the outside,

badge of religion, but the apostles had to stop them immediately because that teaching was poison, and it still poisons the church today. Those men in Acts of Apostles chapter 15 were not drunkards, they were not pagans. They were religious Jews. They were church people. They quoted the law of Moses. They loved traditions. They were absolutely convinced that you needed both Jesus plus circumcision to be saved. And this is the same lie we hear today in different clothes. That you must be able to speak in tongues to be saved. That you must be able to attain to a particular set of spirituality for you to be saved. That you do not need baptism to be saved. That you need to just touch your radio and say a particular prayer and you are saved. That you must stop doing X or start doing Y to be saved. And the Bible calls that another gospel. It is another gospel. And in Galatians chapter 1, verses 6 down to verse 9, tells us that this is indeed another gospel because it adds human works to Christ's finished work. But God has already said, centuries before Acts of Apostles chapter 15 was written, that physical circumcision was never his final goal. Because in Deuteronomy chapter 10 verses 16, he commanded Israel that they circumcise themselves, the foreskin of their hearts, and that they be no more stiff-necked. In Deuteronomy chapter 30 verses 6, he promised that the Lord thy God will circumcise your heart, that you love the Lord your God with all of thy heart. And so the outward court was only a sign, but the inward court was the substance that God was talking about. And if you had a sign without the substance, then you will see uncircumcised before God, no matter how many religious ceremonies that one has performed, that you have performed, or that I have performed. If you have the sign without the substance, you still remain uncircumcised before God. So let's be brutally honest, and let's not hide behind popular Christian suggestions about how one is saved and how one is not saved. Many people attend churches or attend church for 10, 20, probably 30 years. They know the scripture, they sing in worship, they serve in some department in church. They post Bible verses, and yet they are still drowning in pride. They are drowning in bitterness. They are drowning in unforgiveness, in rebellion, in secret sins, and in stubbornness, and the list is endless. But the Bible says that is exactly what happens when you have that outward religion without a cardio circumcision. As we read in our text, Jeremiah chapter 4 verses 4 warns that we circumcise ourselves to the Lord and take away the foreskin of your heart, lest the fury of the Lord comes like a fire. Jesus said the same thing in John chapter 3 verses 3, that except a man be born again, he cannot see the kingdom of God. And born again is the God's cardio circumcision, because in Colossians chapter 2 verses 11, Paul explains and says, in whom also ye are circumcised with a circumcision that is not made with hands. It is the putting off of the body of the sin of the flesh by the circumcision of Christ. And that without hands means that no man, no minister, no overseer, no ritual, no church program can do that for you. Only Christ through the Holy Spirit is the one that will cut away the old sinful nature when a person truly repents and believes in the Lord Jesus. So God does not want outward religion. He wants an inward transformation. Remember what the scripture tells us in Romans chapter 12 verses 2. That we should allow God to transform our hearts. So it is God himself that cuts away the old flesh

0: the foreskin of the heart away from us. But you know what the popular opinion says? They say God look at your heart and he understands that we are human. It is quite a pseudo-truth. And people hide under that particular word or that particular statement to do wrong. After all, I am human. After all, God will understand. After all, God knows that I am human. Yes, indeed, God knows you are human, created you. But he understands and he knows why you should circumcise your heart before him. Many have lived thousands of years before we do. And so he has seen human race from the beginning to the end. He is the Alpha and the Omega, so he knows. So don't deceive or don't hide under the deception of that statement that God looks at your heart and so he understands that you are human, that you think because of that statement or because of that false or pseudo perception that you can probably do whatever you like. At the end, God understands. Scripture says that God has commanded a circumcised heart, and he will judge the uncircumcised heart. As we've read in our text, Ezekiel chapter 36, verses 2, say, I will give you a new heart. I will give you a new spirit. I will put all of this within you. So Christianity is not behavior modification. It is a heart transplantation. And if your heart has not been caught by Christ, then all of your church attendance, all of your fasting, all of your services is still flesh. And God rejects it just like he rejected the sacrifices of Israel. Probably all of those things may also be as a memorial to God, just as it was in the case of Polonius. And that was why he asked Polonius to go seek for Peter, to tell him what to do furthermore than that. This is both terrifying and it's also encouraging, because it is terrifying to realize that you can be in church and still be lost if your heart is uncaught. Remember at the time when the commandment came to Abraham to cut the foreskin of the flesh, the circumcision of the flesh, and that of his slaves and all of those persons who were around him. And Abraham forgot to do so. The scripture tells us that there was a time when God had patiently waited for them to do so, and they did not do so, that his wrath almost befell on Abraham. And the scripture tells us that it was the wife, Sarah, that now did the circumcision for her husband, and before all other persons did so. See, it may be scary, and it's also encouraging for us Christians. Yes, we can be in church, but we can still be lost if our heart isn't caught. It is encouraging to know that God specializes in the surgery of our hearts. And he promises us in Deuteronomy chapter 30, verse 6, that he himself will circumcise your heart if you turn to him. The same words is used in Romans chapter 12, verses 2, that you allow God to do the renewing of your heart. Simple. And this means that no matter how hard your heart is, no matter how bitter it is, no matter how rebellious your heart is, right now, Christ can cut it, make it clean, make it to love him. Because he came not to paint rotten wood, but to give us a new heart entirely. And Acts of Apostles chapter 8 gives us the scariest picture of all of this. Because Simon the sorcerer heard the gospel. He believed the gospel. Indeed, he was baptized. He followed Philip everywhere. He looked like a new convert. But when Peter and John came to lay hands on people for the Holy Spirit, for the gift of the Holy Spirit, we saw Simon offering them money. And he said, give me this power also, that on whomsoever I lay my hands, he shall receive the Holy Spirit. In Acts of Apostles chapter 8 verses 19, and we saw the honest answer that Peter gave to him, that thy money perish with thee, because thou hast thought that the gift of God may be purchased with money. For I perceive that thou art in the gall of bitterness and in the bond of iniquity. That means that Simon had had this outward sign of baptism and church association, but his heart was still uncircumcised. His heart was still full of pride. His heart was still full of greed, of bitterness and manipulation. So when Peter told him to repent and pray, he wept, because even after the church, or even after believing, his heart had not been caught by Christ. So Samuel proves that you can be baptized. You can serve in church. You can follow preachers and still be in the bond of iniquity if God has not performed cardio circumcision of your heart. Because Christianity is not just by joining a religious group. It is not joining church. It is having your heart cut open by the Spirit and made anew. Colossians chapter 2, verse 11. So, dipping yourself in water baptism gives us the contact into Christ. But allowing God, allowing Christ to do the circumcision is way more deeper. Most times we do the water baptism just like Simeon, and we do not allow the word of God to cut us with a two-edged sword, to cut and to circumcise the heart. So, Simeon, the sorcerer, warns us that baptism without the heart circumcision leaves us in the bond of sin. Acts of Apostles chapter 15 verses 1, which we've read, warns us that adding to human rituals to Christ creates a false gospel. And furthermore, in Acts of Apostles chapter 15, 28 to verse 29, warns us further that a truly circumcised heart will turn away from the sin it used to embrace before Christ. Because God does not want outward religion. He wants that inward transformation. And he himself has promised us that he will give us a new heart. He will give us a new spirit within us. Cardio circumcision. This is hard to hear, but it is also hopeful. Because if our heart is still hardened, if our heart is still bitter, if our heart is still proud, if our heart is still lustful or rebellious after years in church, the answer is not more rules. The answer to this is not more programs. The answer is to fall before Christ and ask him to perform a cardio circumcision of our heart. David said this, "Create in me a new heart." And when he does that surgery, you will stop fighting to look spiritual. And you will start desiring to be holy. Because a new heart always produces new fruit. So what is this cardio circumcision we have been talking about? Cardio circumcision. From the word cardio, it relates to the heart. And so the scripture in the heart does not simply refer to the physical organ that pumps blood through the body. So, in biblical understanding, the heart represents the center of the life of a human, the inner life of a human, including the thoughts, the desires, the motives, the emotions, your intentions, and your decisions. So, cardio circumcision is the circumcision of the heart, the putting away of the old flesh. So, it is the spiritual removal of stubbornness. It is the spiritual removal of rebellion, of pride, of hardness of the heart, every manner of unrighteousness and of sin, so that a believer can genuinely love God as he ought to obey him sincerely and to follow him wholeheartedly. So this means that God is not merely interested in changing what people do outwardly, but he is deeply concerned about what controls them inwardly. Remember what Christ says, that it is not what goes into a man that defies him, rather it is what comes out of the person. Many people have spent years trying to adjust behavior. because the heart has refused to surrender to God. So you have to dip down the root to cure the cause of the attitude or the cause of the behavior. You don't just clear the behavior, you try to change the behavior while the root is still standing there. So if the heart has not been circumcised, the behavior or the changing of the behavior still remains. You see, somebody who is still in the world probably is still in is a thief, for example. If his heart has not been changed by Christ, you cannot change his behavior because he will still go back to stealing. All the scriptures already told us that tell those who are still that they should steal no more. But now that they are in Christ and have surrendered their hearts to Christ, they steal no more. So a person can stop a certain a visible sin and still possesses pride, hatred, jealousy, and the likes that we have mentioned before. And so, the Bible repeatedly teaches us that external actions are just the symptoms of the heart. And that was what Christ was telling us in Matthew chapter 15, 18 to verse 19. I said before that those things which proceed out of the mouth comes from the heart. For out of the heart proceeds evil thoughts, murders, adulteries, fornications, and all of the likes. So in all of this, the popular translation tells us that out of the abundance of the heart, the mouth speaketh. So Jesus was teaching us something very direct, that sinful actions usually begins long before they appear physically, because they often begin inside the heart of a person. So the physical circumcision is the removal from the flesh, which under the Old Testament was indeed the covenant with God. And God instructed Abraham and his descendants to practice this. And so it was indeed the removing of the flesh from the body visibly. However, that physical circumcision itself could not change the human behavior, could not change human thought, could not change your character. And then we have the spiritual circumcision, which we are talking about now, that removes the barrier from the heart. The heart circumcision deals with all the inward obstacles that prevent a believer from fully following God. And all of the barriers which we've made mention of, pride, bitterness, stubbornness, secret sins, unbelief, rebellion, worldliness, and every other kind of unrighteousness. Many people want peace without surrendering. Many Christians want the blessing of God without obedience. Obedience, indeed, it is better than sacrifice. Many people want to go to heaven, but they have not repented. But as how? As how? People want spiritual growth without changing. But God has repeatedly tells us and deals with the heart, telling us that you first of all have to deal with the heart first. The heart is first. So therefore, Christians, let us allow God to circumcise our hearts for us. Okay? When one has gained or received the gift of the Holy Spirit by water baptism, the Spirit begins to change what controls the person inwardly, if he or she do not resist. So we may say that a person who once enjoyed dishonesty, after giving his or her life to Christ genuinely and surrender all to God, gradually begins to love the truth. A person who was once controlled by anger, after coming in contact with Christ and receiving the gift of the Holy Spirit, may gradually begin to pursue peace. So likewise, a person who has been ruled by pride, may gradually now learn humility. So this is not merely behavior modification. It is because the heart has been transformed. So most times when you want to change the behavior of a person, you have to hit the heart below the belt. You have to hit the heart because this is the heart that transforms the behavior. I don't know if you get that. It is the heart. Go to the roots. Go to the root source, just like Christ. You are saying we should not eat with unwashed hands. But that is not what defiles the body. It is what comes out of the heart. So therefore, the New Testament, which we are the dispensation of Christ, did not totally abolish God's desire for circumcision, but it made it more deeper spiritually. It gives us a more deeper spiritual meaning to it. Because on one hand, physical circumcision in the Old Testament was ultimately pointed towards a greater reality that God intended from the beginning, which is a transformation of the heart. So the truth, according to the scripture, is that many people still focus heavily on external religious identity and they neglect the internal spiritual transformation that was exactly what Paul was addressing when he was writing to the believers and the early Christians. So true Christianity is inward. Romans chapter 2, 28 to verse 29. For he is not a Jew, which is one which can be seen outwardly. But he is a Jew, which is one which is seen inwardly, and the circumcision that is of the heart. Paul was trying to explain something that was extremely shocking to many religious people of his time. Many Jews believed that they automatically belonged to God because they possessed that external covenant sign, which was the physical circumcision of the flesh, which was why they said, without it, you are not saved. So they trusted in the physical circumcision, but Paul says that, he says something very direct, that true belonging to God is not something that is done outwardly. It begins inwardly. So a person does not belong to God because of family background. And you know, many persons assume that my parents are Christians, so definitely and therefore I am automatically a Christian. No, it doesn't work that way. Every person, every individual will work out their salvation with fear and trembling. So you are not a Christian by birth from your physical parents, if they were Christians. You are a Christian by doing what needs to be done, which is you yourself surrendering to Christ and giving your life to God, or giving your life to God through Christ by water baptism, and you surrendering your heart to God. So, I say this again, you are not a Christian by association. You are not a Christian by just going to church. You are not a Christian by birth, by your physical parents, though you are born into a Christian home, but you is left for you to do the needful, to follow in their footsteps. Okay? You see many persons who are also born into the family of a Christian, but they are living wayward lives. So it is not by birth that gives you and makes you automatically a Christian. It is what you do henceforth from there. Because see the scripture telling us how Paul was commending Timothy that the faith which he saw in the grandmother and the mother, he's also carrying it. Why? Because Timothy chose to do so. So nobody and nowhere does the Bible teach us that salvation is inherited. We did not inherit salvation from our forefathers. A person will grow up inside a Christian home, we attend family devotion every day, and see personally reject Christ in their own heart. God has children, but God does not have grandchildren spiritually. Every person must personally respond to Christ. That's the message, and that's the brutal truth. John chapter 1 verse 12 to 13, but as many that have received him, to them he gave the power to become the sons of God. Authentic church is important and it is biblical. Hebrews chapter 10 verses 25. But sitting inside the church building does not automatically transform you. Simply being present around spiritual activities is not the same as becoming spiritually transformed. Let's not get it confused. Just sitting inside the hospital does not automatically make a person healthy. But sitting inside the church does not automatically change you. You know, some persons, when we go out for evangelism, it is very interesting to hear the statement from them that when we ask, are you a Christian? And they said, yes, they are Christians. And we asked a follow-up question. How did you become a Christian? Or how are you a Christian? They tell you, I go to church. And then we begin to address that particular perception that going to church does not automatically make you a Christian. You must do the needful. The minister of our congregation always says so, that if your purpose of being in church is not to get baptized and follow Christ, then you are in the wrong, because he must tell you the truth that you are in the wrong. You can't be seated in church, even if you are going to the church of Christ, the true church, and you have not done the needful. You are just warming, like a friend of mine would say, you are just warming chair. You must do the needful. And also, you must be baptized. Baptism is an important act of obedience for all believers. It is. The scripture tells us in 1 Peter that it is baptism that now saves us. So it is not just the putting off of the defeatiness of the flesh. It is a clear conscience with God. So, being born in a Christian home, as we said before, does not automatically make you a Christian. Going to church, sitting in church, performing religious activities, even if it is the Lord's church, and you have not been baptized, you have not given your life to Christ fully and wholly for the cardio circumcision, you are still in the wrong. So your salvation must be complete, or the process or the step for your salvation must be complete. So, ladies and gentlemen, it is Christ that performs the spiritual surgery. As Colossians chapter 2 verse 11 tells us, in whom also ye are circumcised, with a circumcision that is not made with hands. It is under Christ that this kind of circumcision takes place. No human hands perform it. No physical knife goes in there. It is not done in the hospital. It is the Holy Spirit that performs it. Remember, the scripture tells us that the word is a two-edged sword. So this is more or less like a spiritual surgery. So when a person genuinely comes to Christ, Christ begins to do the cutting away. The sinful desires are cut away. The desires that once controlled the person begins to lose their authority. It may not come at instant, but it is a gradual process. Things once loved may gradually become things that the believer now struggle against. The old life centered around the person begins to give away to the new life that is surrounded, that is centered around Christ. If any man be in Christ, he is a new creature. For all things are passed away, and all things have become new. So how do we know a person has a circumcised heart, or the person has been cardio-circumcised? A heart that has truly been touched, a heart that has truly been transformed and worked on by God does not remain the same. Because whenever God changes something internally, there is evidence. Evidence gradually begins to appear externally. So the truths from the scriptures that people desire the appearance of Christianity without the evidence of transformation. But God never intended Christianity to be merely a religious label that we wear on our chest or like a name tag that we are Christians. It's not an actual activity. It's a true heart change, the change of your heart. Eventually, it will reveal himself through attitude, through desires, through your behavior, through your speech, through your priorities. So this does not mean that believers immediately become perfect or that we never struggle with weaknesses, because spiritual growth is indeed a process. However, when genuine transformation has taken place, evidence of a life in Christ will gradually appear. The old is washing away, the new is sufficing. So one way we can know is the love for God that is visibly shown by the person. Okay, the person who wants to desire to know God more and more. The person no longer desires to serve God out of duty, but serve him out of love. The desire to obey God is there. Okay? The person is now connected, or he has connected obedience with the love for God. And so the person asks questions like, how can I please God? Is this pleasing to God? Does this honor God? Is this according to the scripture? Number three, sensitivity to sin. Psalm chapter 51 verses 10 we quoted earlier, where David said, create in me a clean heart, O God. So a heart that has been circumcised or cardio-circumcised is one that is sensitive to sin. Okay? Wrong words begin to bother the conscience. Dishonesty begins to create discomfort. Bitterness no longer begins to feel normal. Sin no longer begins to enjoyable rather than without struggle. So all of this is sensitivity to sin of someone who has the cardio circumcised. Humility and the likes, okay? Humility does not mean you are thinking poorly of yourself. It means you are thinking rightly about yourself before God, and then our love for others. So it is our love for God, our love for others. So the believer will begin to care about people rather than simply using people, and begin to love and to do things for people. Like, love becomes practical rather than verbal. And all of this is what makes us cardio-circumcised. So let us examine our heart on a daily basis. Let us surrender all our hearts, all our hidden areas and the rest to God to cut off those things away from us. Let us allow God's word to expose every wrong attitudes in us and put them away. Let us walk continually in the Spirit, and so God will help us. Conclusively, church, the physical circumcision in the Old Testament indeed was given by God as an outward sign of covenant. But now God desires this inward transformation, because outward actions can sometimes be performed while the heart remains unchanged. So people may successfully hide behind religious appearances before men, but nothing can remain hidden before God, because he examines our motives, our intentions, our desires, and the true conditions of the heart. So therefore, let us allow Christ to cut away, with the Holy Spirit, cut away every old self that is inside the heart of a person. And we should not try and do this by ourselves, because no human effort or no human can be able to do this except Christ. And so when we genuinely surrender our life to Christ, we have allowed him to perform this transformative work. I believe that you and I have been blessed by God's word. Thank you for joining us. and staying true to the end of this lesson. God bless you.
1: Well, Igniters, that was amen to that. Wow. What a wonderful, wonderful deep study that was by none other than our good friend, Brother Bright, all the way over from Benin, Nigeria. And two thumbs up to you, Brother Bright, on that one. Wow. Wow. That's all I'm going to say. Very, very nicely put together there. I tell you, it's funny that we got some people that go to church that try to act like they go to church and all the rest of that stuff. And they think just because that they go to church that they're already saved, that they don't need to do anything else. Kind of interesting like that. It's the same kind of people that like to go to church Sunday morning. You won't see them for Wednesday. But you'll see them Sunday morning. And then Monday, they act like the rest of the world does. Hooping and hollering, carrying on, cursing, swearing, using God's name in vain, and everything else. I'm going to tell you. Amen. I'm glad Brother Bright brought up about that association thing. You know, we got some people say, well, my dad is a elder at the church, so you got to do as I say. Your dad might be the elder. You're not. Your dad might be the one that's saved. You're not. Yeah, always trying to get the politics involved. Let's get right into this one. Shout out goes to Sister Emma is with us here on Ignite Radio all the way over from Nigeria. Greetings to you, Sister Emma. Definitely glad to have you here with us. She wrote in here and said, hello, Igniters. Amen to that. Brother Samuel's with us as well. Igniters from Okada. We're going to get in touch with him here in a moment. And he sent over a heart as well, and appreciate that very much. Amen to that. Sister Amelia appreciated that that study, Brother Bright. Sent over 2, 3, 4, 5, 6, 7, 8, 9, 10, 11 hearts for that one. Then two more for 13, one more for 14. Because this was a good study. And then said, thanks, Brother Bright. Interesting study. God bless, Poe. And then four thumbs up, four praying hands. And then three more hearts. Total 17. Amen to that. By the way, Sister Emma, I forgot to mention, she sent over two thumbs up and a painted heart to you also, Brother Bright. So amen to that. Amen to that. Let's continue on here. Sister TL, two hearts, three, four hearts, that's here. Five hearts, six hearts from her say, amen, is your light shining? You know what? That's true. That's true. No. If your light's shining, you're not pretending to be a Christian. You are one. And amen. Sent over one more for seven, then said, amen, brother. And then one more for eight. Amen again. 9, 10 hearts. And then Sister TL said here, you can't hide anything from God. No, you cannot. Three more hearts for a total of 13 hearts from Sister TL there. And amen to that. Amen to that. That's true. And then she said, thanks, Brother Bright, and sent in one more heart for a total of 14. And away we'd be able to go. This was a good one, folks. And I'm going to tell you, that one cuts. Because that should be a checkup from the neck up for all of us. Too many Christians play and pretend church. Pretend Christian. And I'm going to tell you, Brother Bright, you remembered, Brother Bright, earlier when we had our good friend on from Kenya, Brother Kevin. And, you know, how much time are we putting into church? It's like some of us think that we can just show up and just be a Christian on cameo days and that's it. Hi, I'm here. I'm so holy. But you're not doing what you're supposed to be doing. You may be going to the hospital to check on somebody, but what are you staying there for? 2 minutes just so that you can say that you made an appearance? Because you really have no intention of sticking around for very long anyways. Your heart and mind's in the wrong place. And, you know, it's kind of funny, Brother Bright. Those are the same people that only spend 3 hours a week, maybe 4.5 hours a week on spiritual things out of 168. They don't even spend 5% of their time on the Lord. I like that one. I like that one. Brother Bright, I think you and Kevin, little tag team. Perfect one. So I hope that woke up some people. 168 hours in a week, and somebody only says, I only spend 4 hours total a week doing Lord's work and in church, and that's it. No wonder that some of us are messed up. And no wonder some of us don't know how to act like real Christians all the time. That's why our light's not up bright. It's dimmed. Very blunt and direct by Brother Bright. I'm going to tell you, Brother Bright, I'm going to get that one on again. But next time, when we get on again, I'm going to take Brother Kevin's and yours, and we're going to find a slot together and put you guys back to back, because that is, that's perfect. Wonderful done. Praise the Lord. Amen to that. Brother Samuel's here. Greetings to you, Brother Samuel. Glad you're here with us. We're a little pumped up today. Let's go ahead, igniters, and to get started. Don't touch that dial. Contending for the faith is coming up. Brother Bright says with two laughing faces, hey, I know what he's talking about. He said, we thank the Lord, and amen to that. He sent over two more hearts and one more golden thumbs up, and amen to that. All right. We're going to leave being in Nigeria. Take that nice little trip over to Okada. Just an hour or two, that's all. Maestro, hit it.
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1: All right, everybody. Good morning, good afternoon, and good evening to all of you igniters, regardless of wherever you are around the world. We are blessed that each one of you has stayed connected here to Ignite Radio. And welcome, igniters, to Contending for the Faith with our good friend Brother Samuel here on Ignite Radio. And boy, oh boy, has this ever been a wonderful, wonderful day. Woo-wee! I tell you, we really are igniting some hearts. One way or another, there are hearts being ignited. That's for sure. And praise the Lord for that. Praise the Lord for that. What can we say about our good friend, Brother Samuel, doing a fantastic job here and breaking down the person of Jesus? You know, he started that a couple of weeks ago, Igniters, and I think he's going to continue on right now with that. So let's go ahead, Igniters, and to while Brother Samuel gets mic'd up. Let's find out, Igniters, who's there here on Ignite Radio. Sister TL wrote in here from Seattle. Very powerful studies today, and sent over an amen. And I'm going to tell you, you're absolutely right. Praise the Lord for that. That's the whole entire thing. I'm very excited about what we have going on here. So she sent over a heart for that one. And then she sends over another heart here and says, greetings, Brother Samuel. And amen to that. Amen to that. Sister Amelia from the Philippines, still with us here on a Saturday morning over there. Three painted hearts, three praying hands, said, blessed day, Brother Samuel. And then she sent over one, two, three, four hearts to go along with that. So amen to that. Sister Emma Vera is still with us. Obviously, Brother Bright still with us. Brother Godwin is with us still. Sister Ikimini is with us here. Several of you all are with us here. So you know what, Brother Samuel? I think one thing. I think after what we've been, the brethren that we've had on so far, I think, Brother Samuel, I think that there are some people right now, they are a little awake. So let's go ahead and to flip this microphone over to you. I think, Brother Samuel, that people are ready to pay more attention. Igniters, welcome to Contending the Faith with our good friend, Brother Samuel, all the way over from Okada. Brother Samuel, the microphone's yours. Go ahead.
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3: And once again, welcome to this radio broadcast. And it's a pleasure to be with you today. And I believe that God Almighty has constantly been graceful upon us and has endowed us with his mercies and his faithfulness, in that he has given us the privilege and opportunity to be here once again in studying the scripture and trying to understand the Bible. And as you have joined us, we also pray that God will constantly reveal the truth unto us and guide us with the truth of in the spirit toward understanding. That we on that last day will not be casted out due to ignorance. So joining us today, our desire that you should join us with an objective mind and join us with opening the scripture and studying together for us to have a better understanding of Christianity and also of the scripture, knowing fully well of what Apostle Paul's encouragement states for us that we should contend for the faith. We should study to show ourselves approved. And also, he also said that we need to constantly renew our mind to know those things which are acceptable and which are perfect, which are the perfect will of God. So once again, you are welcome to Contending for the Faith. And as you are joining us, may the Lord be with us and guide us as we continue the discussion in Jesus' name. Amen. I still remain Brother Samuel from Okada Town, Edo State, Nigeria, speaking to you on this radio broadcast, Contending for the Faith, this section where we try to discuss and analyze the scripture and also purpose of guiding us towards proper understanding of scripture and contending for that faith, that was once delivered to us, so that this gospel will not go into extinction in our own generation. We know it's not possible, but at least we will be able to testify and believe that we have done a good effort in protecting and in contending for that gospel which was handed down unto us. So once again, you are welcome. If you are joining us for the first time, don't be in a hurry to move. Join us and listen. If you have questions, you can drop down. And also, not just only listen, but join us in searching the scripture. Be like the Berean Christians, and the messages you receive at every point in time, the way to always go back and do your study and do your research and search the scripture, so that you also, you'll be well filled and be well knowledgeable in the scripture and the word of God. So once again, you are welcome to contending for the faith. And now, in continuation of our discussion so far, in this section we are discussing on the person Jesus Christ, the person Christ itself. And so far, this we started 3 weeks ago. And in our last week, we spoke about the divinity of Christ and also the humanity of Christ. We were trying to understand who Jesus Christ is. And we said the knowledge of Jesus Christ is very, very important, because it's indirectly, though many Christians don't think toward this area, but your understanding of who Christ is actually shapes your faith. It shapes your faith. It shapes your belief. It shapes how you want to relate with Christ. Who do you think Christ is? And this question, that it might look a simple, general, and casual, but it's a question that has a deep, we should add a deep meaning in your life. So to you, who do you mean? Who do you see Christ? To you, who is Jesus Christ? I know you might say Jesus Christ is the Savior of the world, but does it just end there? That is a general understanding. If you ask many Christians who is Jesus Christ, they will give you the aspect, the Savior of the world is the one who died for our sin, and we came down and took all his body away. He's our Father and he's our Savior, and so many. But Jesus Christ, who Jesus Christ is, goes beyond that. This is the main reason for the limited zeal in Christianity today, because so many individuals, so many true Christians don't really know this person Jesus Christ. They only see Jesus Christ from the generally known understanding about him. And that is why this lesson encourage wants us to go deeper, to draw our mind, in case we don't really know this man Jesus Christ and don't really understand who this person is. It's a time that we use to really give us a good understanding of who Jesus Christ is, and then who Jesus Christ is, and then you can then also re-ask yourself that question, who is Christ to me? So we have spoken on the divinity of Jesus Christ, and we want to understand that Jesus Christ is, while he was on earth, he was fully human and fully divine. How was that possible? And why did he have to come to die for us? God would have used any other person to die itself. Why did he have to come? Now he came fully divine and fully human. Is that for him to be able to pay for a debt that we human owe? And he cannot be divine. He cannot just be only divine to do that. He had to be full human. Now for him to carry on that responsibility of paying for the debt itself. So these are things we discussed last week. Then we exposed the book of Philippians chapter 2. And then we also talk about the divinity and the humanity of Christ. And also we'll talk about the concept of Jesus Christ being the Son of Man, and the Son of God, and also being the Son of Man. These are our previous discussion. But if in case you miss out in any of this discussion, you can always drop a message and maybe we'll get back to you and have a personal discussion with you on that. And because of our time, I'm going to move further to discuss more on things pertaining this man, Jesus Christ, as we see it to be itself. And we concluded that Jesus Christ is of two, he had the two nature while he was on earth. But he himself, out of humility, decided not to invoke all his divine powers on earth. He had to make himself subject, fully subject to the human nature in order for his work to be meaningful. And so he humbled himself enough that even at the time where he's supposed to display his divine power and attributes, he had to let it be because of the what his purpose of coming down to earth to die itself. So Jesus Christ was fully divine and fully human, and that's where we concluded last in our last week discussion. And this today we need to ask, why did these two natures Jesus Christ had? Why must it be real? Why was it real? And why is it so? Now the thing is, the church has always confessed that Jesus Christ is one person with two natures, fully God and fully man itself. Not just 50% God or 50% man, not alternating between the two at a point in time, fully both at the same time in one person. And that was, and this both the nature, these both natures were very essential. The thing is, if you remove the divine nature of Christ, or if you remove the divine nature of Christ, and then the cross is just only the tragic death of a good man. It cannot atone for the sin of humanity. It's a finite man cannot bear infinite guilt. The sin, that the debt that we owe, is something infinite. And then an ordinary man, because there is no man capable enough to pay for that, so Christ had to use one who is, God had to bring one who is above, who is clean, and who is infinite at the end, in order for him to be able to pay this. Nevertheless, if you still remove the human nature, then there's no genuine substitute. Now, God died as, it's more like God died to be in the sense that God died as a God, of which God cannot die as a God. So the Son had to take one flesh. He had to take on the flesh in order to die in flesh and rise in flesh. So if we say he's fully divine, he's not human, then we are saying that God himself died, and of which God cannot actually die as a flesh. So he had to come as a flesh and therefore die in flesh and rise in flesh. But both natures together are what makes the salvation of sinners possible. In Hebrews 9 verse 14, it says, Christ offered himself through the internal spirit. The divine nature sustaining the sacrifice, even as the human nature bore the weight of it. The divine nature sustains the sacrifice, while the human nature that bears the weight itself. And you see, because man is not perfect, it's not possible for something imperfect to be able to cleanse away the sin. Just like when you were using animals and the blood of bulls, of which means it is not perfect, so definitely it is impossible for you to wash it out. So they need something perfect, and that something perfect also has to also be in an human nature. So another thing perfect is Christ was perfect, but his perfection, he have to put it in an human nature in order for the sacrifice to be acceptable. So if you remove the human nature, it is just more like it is still a divine something itself, and it will not be actually have it, the way will not be understood or felt. And that's why he was on earth. He was able to feel the pain. We able to pass through the problems that men pass through. He'll be able to have the understanding that man had. So he was able to relate to the situation in order for him to carry out what is the responsibility. And also, it's the same true nature that makes him the perfect mediator. If you go to 1 Timothy chapter 2 verse 5, see, for there is one God and one mediator between God and men, the man Christ Jesus. So this two nature would now give the ability for him to be what, the perfect mediator itself. is he can represent humanity before God, and because he's genuinely human, so he can stand to represent humanity before God. And he also can represent God to humanity because he's genuinely God. No angel could do this, and no

0: his divinity. Now, today we are going to consider the supremacy of Christ in this present, in the present moment and our present generation. The supremacy of Christ. Now, having the understanding of who the man Christ Jesus is, we have used some Bible passages to take some exposition on the man Jesus Christ. We have understand the nature of Christ for him to be a man, to have to be man and also divine at the same time. We have given some analysis about his responsibility and his duty, about his divinity and humanity. Now, but what is the supremacy or the supremacy of Christ today in our present moment? Now, everything we have examined throughout or so far is not just merely history. It is present. The reality is still present. Jesus Christ is not a figure of the past whose memory the church preserve. And that is how some denominations, some people see. They try to see Jesus Christ as something of the past. They are trying to preserve the memory. And trying to preserve the memory, they don't really worship him. They just do things. It's more as if it's a figure. So many denominations see Jesus Christ as a figure that is there and then to be respected. And then to be remembered. So they don't really understand that it is not a figure. It is a being that is seen existed. It's not a past tense. That's why they do things and they just do it anyhow they feel like doing it without considering that Jesus Christ is still expected. He's still working today. And his role and his requirements are still available today. He's the living Lord. Raising, ascended, and still reigning right now. And therefore, everything that should be done under him. Not to be done just to recognize him. You know, when you are doing something, you're not doing for the person. You're just doing to recognize the person present there. There's more when you go for an occasion, and then the occasion you go for, it is someone else's occasion. But you are being recognized there, or you recognize it. For example, in Africa, when you are doing your marriages or your wedding, and then the couples are the main person. This whatever they are doing, they are the one the thing is for. Nevertheless, the fathers or the parents of these couples are there as a figure. So they are being recognized and given an eye table for them to stand. To him to be there and observe, giving that respect. But every other thing that is done are not done in respect to them. Rather, it is done to respect to the couples. Why? But those ones are still giving their respect. That is how churches are working today. They give Christ here. They set a table, an high table for Christ to stay as a figure, to be honored, to be remembered. But the activities that is going on is not done for Christ. It is done for their own self. And that is what is going on, because they see Christ as someone of the past, a figure that should be respected and give honor to whom honor is due, while other activities are what are going on. So Christ is not missing as just a figure of the past or a figure just to be seated down, given an high table of honor. But he is the master of the occasion. He is the owner of the occasion. The occasion is for him. So Christianity is all about Christ. Christianity is not just to stay and honor Christ. No, yes, he deserves the honor, but not just about honoring him, but knowing that this occasion, if we see Christianity as an occasion from my explanation, he is the owner of this occasion and everything should be more about him and for him, not the other way around. Knowing that he is the living Lord and he is still reigning even presently. The book of Hebrews opens with one of the most powerful statements about Christ's current position. Hebrews chapter 1. If we start from verse 1 to verse 2, you'll get a better understanding. But I'm going to specifically read Hebrews 1 verse 3. Hebrews chapter 1 verse 3. He said, Who being the brightness of his glory and the express image of his person, and upholding all things by the word of his power, when he had by himself purged our sin, sat down on the right hand of the majesty on high. That place said he sat down. In the Old Testament tabernacle, there were no seats in the holy place. The priest stood because their works were never finished. That's the Old Testament. Now, sacrifice, they are giving, having sacrifice after sacrifice, year after year. But Christ, in that passage, he said Christ sat down because his work was completed and was perfect. The sacrifice was finished. The sins was purged. The debt was paid. And he sat down at the right hand of the majesty on high, the position of supreme authority, where he reigned today. Not just an honoring side, he sat at the position of the supreme authority. As I use an example of the occasions where we'll go for, you see, there's a specific place for the main owner, anchor of the event and the main event. And that is where every all activities is being directed to. Same also applies to Christianity. So we say that he sat at the position of supreme authority, and there he is still reigning even to today. But he did not only sit down to reign, he also continues to intercede, which means that his work still continues. He's reigning, but he still continues to intercede. And if you go to Hebrews chapter 7, verse 25, Hebrews 7, verse 25, it says, wherefore, he is able also to save them to the uttermost that come unto God by him, seeing he ever liveth to make intercession for them. See, right now, in this moment, the risen Christ is still interceding for everyone who belongs to him. Not occasionally, not when called upon, he ever liveth to do it. From that what we have read, his saving work is not only what he did at Calvary, so it's not just a past tense or an history to honor. It is something to that is still moving and still doing. It includes what he is doing right now as the living, reigning, and interceding Lord. So supremacy of Christ still uphold, still stands, because he is the owner. Everything is surrounded by him. Everything going on is for his own. He is the owner of the life and controls everything. It's not as if after dying, some people have the mentality that yes, Christ have died for our sins, and they believe that the major work, the major duty is to die for our sins, and since he has died after our sins, he has taken away our sins, then that is all. And they believe that Christ's works and Christ's duty has ended, seeing that is what he came to do. Yes, that is what he came to do, but he's still doing things, and therefore he's still having a position to intercede, and he's still having supremacy because he is in charge of everything. Remember, he's also a mediator, and therefore he is one in charge and control of everything that is happening, even up controlling our life. I remember he said no one can come to the Father except through him. So which means that is the channel, is the road, even till presently. Now the personal question every person must answer is the personal question that everyone must answer. Now we have covered a very great deal of theological ground so far, starting from 2 weeks back. But the thing is, theology must always come home to the personal life, and that is where we are driving to. I know some who might have been following us might have been considering the discussion of the theology aspect, and where it is necessary, it is very important for us to not just only to understand Christianity from the surface, but your own personal discussion, your own personal study, you learn to go in depthly. A theological aspect of Christianity, or going into deep study of the scripture, is not just for Bible scholars. It is not just for those who Bible students. It is for all Christianity, because when you do that, it gives you a more and a better understanding of Christianity. It really helps you to really understand your faith. I help you to really stand firm in what you are believing. Help you to stand more rooted itself. Nevertheless, most of our discussion has been based on theological grounds and principles, though we have to limit some of them. But the thing is, as I said, even as we go into theology, we want to come down to our personal life, something personal. And because the question Jesus asked his disciples that we first mentioned at the beginning of our discussion near Caesarea in Philippi was not an abstract theological question. It was a personal one which every one of us must ask ourselves. He said in Matthew chapter 16, verse 15, where he said, "But whom say ye that I am?" In this particular occasion, Jesus Christ asked them, "Who the people say I am?" They gave some, say, "You are Elijah, you are John," and so on. But he turned to his disciples and his apostles specifically. Now, who do you say I am? That's now a personal question we are coming to, which we ourselves must answer. Now, Peter answered for himself, and it is the answer that Jesus called blessed. In Matthew 16, verse 16, he said, "Thou art the Christ, the Son of the living God." And then Jesus replied in verse 17, he said, "Blessed art thou, Simon Bar-Jonah, for flesh and blood hath not revealed it unto thee, but my Father which is in heaven." Who is in heaven? Now, this confession that Jesus is the Christ, the Son of the living God, is the rock on which the church was actually built. Not a clever argument though, or not a, it's not about a theological or sophisticated theology. A personal confession of who is very important. So every person who has ever heard the name of Jesus must answer this question for themselves. Peter answered for himself. So we must answer this question for ourselves, not what our parents believe. Christianity is not about what your parents believe, what you grew up with. It's not what the church tradition holds today. You don't answer based on culture, and it's not what culture is most comfortable or comfortably saying today. Who do you say he is? Not from what they taught you, not from what you learned from your parents, not from what the so-called man of God are saying and people are saying around, not from what is popularly being preached, not from what the church traditions are holding itself, from your own study, from your own deep reflection and research, from your own experiences that you have had. Who do you really say he is? It's a personal question you have to ask yourself. To you, is he a great man? Is he a wise teacher? Is he a moral example? Is he a helpful spiritual figure? Or is he what scripture declares him to be? And the scripture declares him to be the eternal Son of God, full God and fully man, who died for your sins and rose from the dead. That is what the scripture says about it. But you also need to go in and do a good study and read. Have your own knowledge. Your answer to that question is the most important thing about you. Now, whatever answer you give yourself is what's going to define your relationship and how you deal with Christianity. I have observed in church today, I discovered that the level of seriousness and unserious Christians we have in church today has been solely based on their understanding of who Jesus Christ is to them. And because some of them have said Jesus Christ, understand Jesus Christ based on what have been preached to, what they have been preached to, what has been preached to them. Some just see it based on what is being preached around or what they already know. So many are not taking time to have a deep reflection and deep study of the man Jesus Christ, to give themselves actually the understanding that they need to answer that question for themselves. So the question you're going to answer is going to be very important, because your answer to that question is going to be the most important thing about you and how you are going to be living your life as a Christian, or it's going to really explain, give you the reason why you have been acting the way you are acting as a Christian. And because what you believe about Jesus determines everything else about how you live, what you hope for, and where you stand before God. So what you believe about Jesus Christ, what you understand about Jesus Christ, that determines everything else about your Christian life. There are those who go to church because they love the pastor that is there. There are those who go to church because they like the church, what they do in the church. I have Christians who come to the church, Church of Christ. Even the church they are baptized, they'll tell you, I like the way the Church of Christ do. You don't need to like the way the church do their things. It is not for you to like, it is for Christ to like. So it's not meant for you to like. The thing, the major thing is, do you really know why you are here? And do you really know who you are here for? That is just the major concern. And that's a personal question you need to ask yourself. Wherever you are, you have to really know any denomination you are trying to find yourself or you have associated yourself with. You have to sit down and ask yourself, who is Christ to me? What is my understanding and what is my belief about Jesus Christ? Before you begin to move ahead, and that to take with a good study of the scripture. Don't just answer subjectively based on what you already know. Allow the scripture to speak to you itself. As I said, what you believe about Jesus is going to determine everything else. It's going to determine how you live your life. It's going to determine how you what you hope for. It's going to determine where you stand or your stand before God itself. So a personal question for us. So ask yourself today, who is Jesus Christ to me? Or who do I say Jesus Christ is? Who do I understand Jesus Christ to be? It's a question that you take your own time and reflect on and answer yourself. Now the Christ, we have to go to another aspect. Christ is one who meets the deepest needs, even in our present situation. And this is a different phrase actually. I think this lesson has major concern in touching our mind to ask ourselves that question, who is Christ to you? Now, if you really want to contend for the faith, firstly, you have to know who owns that faith you are contending for. And if you don't know who owns the faith you are contending for, then you might not actually be wasting your time. You will not actually do a good work in doing that thing since you don't actually understand who owns it, because knowing who owns it is going to really give you an understanding of what the faith is all about and help you to properly contend for the faith itself. Now, we want us to close this section and this topic by saying something that sometimes gets lost in doctrinal discussion. The truth about who Christ is, fully God and fully man, is not just a theological importance or theological statement. It is personally wonderful. Think about what it means that he is fully God. It means his forgiveness is not limited. His power is not exhausted. His ability to save is complete and final. There is no sin too great for him to cover. There is no distance too far for his reach. And think about what it means that he is fully man. That means he knows what it is to be tired after a long day. He knows what it is to lose someone you love. Remember, he wept at the tomb of Lazarus in John 11 verse 35. He knows what it is to be betrayed by a close friend. He was betrayed. He knows what it is to face suffering and ask the Father if there is another way. If you go to Luke 22 verse 42, at the time he tells God, if it is a way, let this call pass. If there is another way, it can be done, because he has passed through that pain. So he knows what it is to be misunderstood, rejected, and mocked. He has been there, not as a distant observer, but as a participant. And then he did what no one else could do. Despite all, he went to a cross and carried the weight of every sin that has ever been committed, so that the people who bring those sins to him can be free. And Isaiah said it's 400 years before it happened in Isaiah 53 verse 3, where he said, he is despised and rejected of men, a man of sorrows and acquitted with grief. A man of sorrow, not a deity who observes human pain from a safe distance, a man acquitted with grief. And because he is both fully God and fully man, is exactly and completely what every human being needs and what you need. If you pass by who is just listening, since he knows everything, he is divine and is fully human, He knows everything and feels everything that human and he's not a being, a divine being who just observed from above, but yet he has been there. And therefore, just imagine a divinity, a great person who has passed through human experience. Definitely, he can relate to your problem. Therefore, you need him. You are in challenges, you are in problems, he's the only one you still need because he has been there. And this same person is now offering you salvation because he has the experience. He has passed through it. Remember, we know the quote that said that, see, you don't listen to one who has not passed through the problem you are having. You don't go to a person for an advice. When you get for an advice for a situation, the person have not walked through. Christ has walked through every situation of our life. And therefore, he's the best person for advice. And he himself is calling you for salvation. He's calling you to get your salvation, to come to him. See, cast everything upon him and he will give you rest. He will be there to comfort you. So with all his experience, he's the greatest comforter and counselor. Because he has both a divine power and a human power. The human power is limited, but a joined with his own words, divine power and human experience. So whatever you are passing through, just trust in Christ, because he knows, he knows and he cares. He knows in the sense that he has passed through all those things and he also cares for you. So he will definitely be there for you. So don't delay. It is Christ calling you to come to him. So it's time for you to give your life to him. Repent, be baptized, and accept Jesus Christ into your life and live with him. Work out your salvation. Create a personal relationship with him. And those of us who are Christians, you might not have been doing enough. It is time for you to really understand that Christ is not just an ordinary person. He's not just a past figure. He's not just a person that honor is being given to. He's a person, he's a divine and a human being who has understanding and who's calling you to come to him. So therefore, create your relationship with him, because he is greater and knows everything, and therefore be there to see you through all your challenges and difficulties, because he has passed through. We're there to guide you and help you walk all through the roads of thorns, all through the dark period and difficult situation. He has gone through all those things. So come to Jesus Christ. Are you weary? Are you heavy laden? Just go and tell it to Jesus Christ. Make your relationship with him. That is the beauty of it. And that is the one important thing of this, our lesson. That Christ who meets, is a Christ who meets the deepest needs, because he has passed through everything. And he is a divine. He's a divine being himself and knows all these things. And finally, what does a right understanding of Christ should produce in our life? If you really understand Jesus Christ, you have asked yourself that question and you have come to a good understanding of it. The right doctrine about Christ is not the end point itself. If you really answer the question, that is not just the end. It is the beginning of something. When a person genuinely understands who Christ is, not just as a set of preposition or confirmation and affirmation to agree with, but as a living reality, several things ought to follow. And this is how you know that, yes, I really have the right understanding of who Christ is. Number one way you're going to know that you really understand who the man Jesus Christ is, and you're going to walk through it. Number one, genuine worship. You cannot truly worship someone you have misunderstood. And you might not actually have the genuine worship of someone you don't really understand. So first thing you have to do is to check your worship. How well did you worship Christ? What is your worship? I mean, how did you render your worship to Jesus Christ self? If Christ is merely a good man, your worship of him is an overreaction to an inspiring examples. If Christ to you is just a good man, you see yourself that your worship is just an overreaction of an inspiring example. These are people that you see, that you go to church, you dance, you put emotion and begin to shout, begin to hail his name. You know, when you are coming to the presence of a great king, You want to hail his name. You want to shout his name. You want to make noise. Nigerians will say you want to hype him. You want to dance for him. To you, Christ is just a great man. That is your understanding. To you, Christ is just a good man. And that, unfortunately, that is the popular trend. Many, if you look at the denomination today, many understanding of so-called Christians is Christ is a good man. And therefore, their worship is just over reaction of everything. Now, but if he is whose the scripture says he is to you, if he is the eternal Son of God who emptied himself, became a servant, died for you, and now reign at the right hand of the Father, then worship is the only reasonable response. Something done not as an hype, not as an overreaction, not as a form of just praises of a name. Rather, it's a form of relationship with him. It's a form of peaceful honoring with him. Paul said in Philippians 2 verse 10, that at the name of Jesus, every knee should bow. See, that honor that comes to it, that regard that comes to it, that peaceful relationship, that submission, that is the major part. You submit yourself to him, even in worship. Unfortunately, many of our worship today does not actually care what he wants, what Christ wants. We don't care on this person, what do they really deserve? We just see him as a good man and we're going to hype him. Just like when you do something in society, you're a good person in society. People don't really understand. People are far from you. They are far from you. They're only close to your works, but far from the person that does the work. That is what happens in their environment. They are close to the work. They know the work. But they are actually far from the person that actually does the work. So they are focusing on praising the work and not what and not worshipping the doer of that thing. And that's what many people do. They focus on what Christ has done. They seem as a great person. And then they praise. But now they don't get close to the person to really know who he is. But worship to you then will not be something of a praise, but rather as the full submission to him. And that's why I said what every knee must will bow. See that at the name of Jesus Christ, every knee should bow, knowing who he is. The whole of creation will eventually worship him. The believer gets to do it now and do it in the right way. So whatever you are, if you are worshiping God, you're worshiping more of a overreaction, more of emotional worship because of the great things he has done. You're not worshiping him for because of who he is, because of his personality. Because if you know his personality, then you should know how he wants to be worshipped. You know what he wants and the proper way of doing it itself. So Christ wants a genuine worship. We want those to worship him in truth and in spirit. That is what he said. In truth and in spirit. In the right way and in the right spirit. Humbly coming before his presence. Not just come and hype him. We know he's a great Michael. When it comes to worship, you are humbly coming to him. Being submissive to what is expected. Also, Jenny, one thing that actually going to determine our relationship or one thing that is expected in we on our understanding of Christ or who Christ is, one thing is genuine confidence in salvation. Many believers live with a low-level anxiety about whether they are truly saved. But understanding who Christ is stabilizes that completely. In Romans 8 verse 38 to 39. Romans 8 verse 38 to 39. This is a passage I love very well. It says, for I am persuaded that neither death, nor life, nor angels, nor principalities, nor powers, nor things present, nor things to come, nor height, nor depth, nor any other creature shall be able to separate us from the love of God, which is in Christ Jesus our Lord. And that's many people lack this understanding. If we know Christ, the spirit of worrying will leave you. you will not necessarily be worrying yourself for something you know that Christ is capable of handling. But most time, because we worry, we think we can do it by ourselves, but yet we have Christ. Many believers say they are giving their life to Christ, but they've not surrendered their life to it, to Christ itself. The love of God in Christ Jesus our Lord, nothing in all creation can break that love. The one who holds our salvation is the one who holds all things together, in Colossians 1 verse 17. So your security is only as strong as the one keeping you. And if the one who is keeping you is who the scripture says he is, then your security is absolute and final. Your worries should be cleared. That is because you understand who Jesus Christ is. You know who Jesus Christ is also. And also a right response to suffering. If you understand the man Jesus Christ, you have the right response to time of suffering and challenges. Many believers are shaken by suffering because they have not been taught what Christ eventually or actually promised. We know it's a time of difficult struggles and challenges, specifically in Nigeria, where you have pains and struggles and hardship rising daily. And many people begin to question Christianity. Some Christians' level of faith has dropped to a lower extent. You come to the church, few numbers of people are present because of the fear, because of the sufferings they are passing through, because of the challenges they are facing itself. But we know that Christ did not promise a comfortable life. So if you really know who Christ is, understand Jesus Christ, you remember the fact that Christ did not promise a comfortable life. Rather, he promised his presence in every circumstances, that whatever you are passing through will be there. In Hebrews 13 verse 5, he said, "For he has said, I will never leave thee nor forsake thee." It is not as if nothing evil will come to you. Unfortunately, so many have been believed that once you are in the presence of Christ, those who are believers of Christ, then no harm shall befall thee. That there is no evil that is going to come on you. No weapon will be fashioned on you. That is not what Jesus Christ said. Even the Bible says, no weapon fashioned against thee shall prosper. He knows that no weapon shall fashion. He said, they are going to fashion. So be expecting it there. But as long as Christ said he will never leave, he will walk with you all through the time. He will be there to guide you. So the one who was a man of sorrow and acquainted with grief, who sweat drops of blood in Gethsemane, who cried from the cross, is the one who says, I will never leave you. So he's not far from the suffering that we are facing or that believers face. He has been where the suffering, he has been there before, and he is present even till now. So also, our understanding of Jesus Christ should be a basis for proclaiming him. So finally, a genuine understanding of Christ produces an urgency to make him known to the unbelievers. If he is who the scripture says he is, then no one who has truly seen it can be content keeping it to just himself. And that is why Paul said the love of Christ constrains us in 2 Corinthians 2 verse 5, verse 5, in 2 Corinthians 5 verse 14 rather. See, the love of Christ constrains us. The word constrained means pressed in all sides, surrounded and compelled from every direction. Now, when you understand who Christ is and what he did, the love of it presses you outward and make you want to declare it. And that is why it's the Apostle Paul says, I am not ashamed of the gospel of Christ, because he really understand this Christ, and that was the basis for him to proclaim it to other persons. Now, to all the people around you, you have to learn to proclaim it to everybody itself. Even when Paul was told that if you go to this place, you'll be arrested, he said, no, you want to still go there. The prophecy revealed that going to this place is going to be a challenge, going to be a put it to. Say it's better what he goes there. He went there because he understand who Jesus Christ is, and because of that understanding gave him the basis and the need for him to proclaim that gospel. So as a Christian, if you are one who does not proclaim the message of Christ, it's possible you've not really understand Jesus Christ and his work itself. So we have to allow all that we do to proclaim to what people around us, our understanding of Jesus Christ, proclaim it to people around us who have not yet answered the question, and he's still asking that same question: who do you say I am? And the person of Jesus Christ is not just a subject the church can negotiate on. It's not because we are unwilling to think carefully, but because what is at stake in the answer is too great. If Jesus is not fully God, his death is definitely insignificant, and one man cannot bear the sin of the world. And if he is not fully man, his death is not real. God cannot die as God, because he's divine. Why the incarnated Son could die in flesh? So he had to incarnate for him to die in flesh. And if he did not rise bodily, then the sacrifice accomplished nothing. Death was not defeated, and those who have died in his name died for nothing. But if he is who the scripture declares, eternal God, born of a virgin, fully human, who lived without sin, and died as a substitute, rose bodily, and ascended to the right hand of the Father, and is coming again, then the gospel is everything Paul said it is. It is the power of God unto salvation. And also, the gospel is the most important event in the history of the universe. The resurrection is the most powerful demonstration of divine power the world has ever seen. And then the confession of Thomas became the only adequate response for every person who has ever encountered him. Say, my Lord and my God. Dear listener, do not settle for a reduced Christ. Understand who Christ is. Do not accept a Christ shaped by cultural preferences or personal comforts, or do not accepting Christ based on religious declarations and church traditions. Go to the scripture. Read John 1. Read Colossians. Read Philippians. Read the book of Hebrew. Generally, study the scripture and let the Christ of the scripture, in all his fullness, all his glory, all his humanity, and all his power, be the Christ you preached, the Christ you worship, and the Christ you live for. Not what they say you to do, because there's no other. Hebrews 13 verse 8 said, Jesus Christ the same yesterday and today and forever. So go and study to have a good understanding of scripture. Don't carry Christ, the Christ that is being preached to you, as the one that you proclaim. Do your own research and go and read the Bible and let the scripture reveal Christ to you itself. So in that, so far, We have examined that the question of Christ's identity is the central question of the Christian faith, and it must be answered accurately, not from traditions and not from so-called pastors that are ministered, but from scripture. And also we have read that John 1 verse 1 to 14 established Christ as the eternal Word, who was God from before creation, through whom all things also was made, and who took on genuine human flesh. We have also discussed and exposed Colossians 1 verse 15 to 20 and Philippians 2 verse 5 to 11. And we understand that Christ's own words confirm his identity itself. So therefore, this charge stands. Know Christ as scripture reveals him, not as culture has reduced him. Confess him fully, divine and human, Lord and Savior. Worship him as he deserves with everything you have, and proclaim him clearly to everyone within your reach. Because this Jesus, the eternal Son of God, who became man, died for sinners, and rose again, and is the only one in whom there is salvation. Hold firmly to the word of God. Test every teaching by scripture. Don't just accept it. And continue steadfastly, courageously contending for the faith. Oh, you have been listening to the content to this program, Contending for the Faith, and I am Bros Samuel from Okada Town, Nigeria. And we also encourage you to join us again on our next episode, The Holy Spirit, Who He Is and What He Does. The Holy Spirit, Who He Is and What He Does. The Holy Spirit is one of the most spoken about and most misunderstood person in all of Christianity. We're going to examine who He is, fully God, the third person of Trinity, what He does in salvation, in the life of the believers and the church, and how to distinguish genuine works of the Spirit from what merely claim His name. Until then, hold firm to the Word of God. Test every teaching by Scripture. Study the Scripture daily. Understand the teachings of the Bible and accept the words of the Scripture. And most especially, keep contending for the faith. Thank you. And we pray that God Almighty, who has been with us, who constantly endows with the more strength, with the more grace, and more zeal, for us to keep on studying and understanding the Scripture at all point in time. So pray that He forgive us and we have sinned against Him. In the course of our discussion, we have misinterpreted His word or said something contrary against His will, that He has mercy upon us and guide us all through our discussion and search of a proper understanding of His work and also of His Son, Jesus Christ, in that for us to effectively contend for the faith, when in the name of our Lord and Savior, Jesus Christ, we ask all this. Amen. Thank you all, and I hope to have your participation and attention next week again.
1: Well, okay, well, thank you very kindly, Brother Samuel, for that. That was well done. And amen to that, Igniters. Amen to that. Wow. I tell you, I'm going to say, Brother Samuel, that was nice. That was nice. To say the least, wow. And that's all I'm going to say is the word wow. Very, very deep study. And let me tell you something, folks. I appreciate when he says there's a lot of people who don't know who Jesus is. And I'm going to tell you, Brother Samuel, after that, I'm going to tell you that I might go on a limb. There might be a few people in the church that don't even know who Jesus is. I'm not saying that the ones in a household of faith don't, but I'm going to say that I'm kind of leaning towards it. And that's all I'm going to be able to say. Because again, it gets back to, well, what a coincidence when people say the Bible, you can't put all the pieces together. Let me tell you this. You heard what Brother Samuel said. You roll back to what Brother Bright said. You add on what Brother Kevin said. I'm going to tell you. You don't know who Jesus is because guess what? The book's not open. I think that's a good way. Now, Brother Samuel, if you agree, I know Brother Bright's been listening in, but I mean, there's been a consistent pattern here. I don't think, hey, the book's not open. You don't know. Let's go ahead and get into this one here because Brother Adam is coming up here right now, here in a moment, and away we be able to go. So let's go through all of these igniters. What do we got here? Brother Samuel sent in a heart of appreciation. Amen to that. Sister TL, 1, 2, 3 hearts along with an amen. two more for five, one more for six. And like she said here, it's not about what I like, it's about what God likes. You know what? A lot of people in church like, well, I like it because of this, and amen to that. That's a very good point, Sister TL. One more for seven. And she says, it is for his glory, not mine. And there you go. And Brother Samuel, appreciate that because you hammered that in there. Two more for nine, three more for 12 with an amen. 14, 15 hearts. Then 1, 2, 3, 4. That's 20 hearts, 23 hearts. Two more for 25. Two more for 27. I think, Sister TL, you like this lesson. And then she said, thanks, Brother Samuel, and then sent in one more for 28. And amen to that. Sister Amelia, still awake. 1, 2, 3, 4 hearts. Amen, brother. 5, 6 hearts here. Amen to that. 7, 8, 9, 10. Wow, this is such a good one. 11, 12, 13, 14, 15, 16 hearts here. Sister Amelia says, amen, brother. Nice one. Deep study, Poe. Four thumbs up, two happy faces. Two more for 18. And then said, thanks, Brother Samuel. God bless, Poe. Three praying hands, three painted hearts. And there you go. Wow. Wow. Brother Bright appreciated that lesson as he sent over a heart there. Amen to that. I tell you, let's see here. Sister Ikimini, all the way over from Nigeria, sent a heart over. Amen to that. Brother Paul Cockwell is with us from our satellite studio. Good afternoon to you, Brother Paul. Good to have you here with us here on Ignite Radio. Brother Paul's been listening in to our Ignite My Heart special edition here on Ignite Radio. He said, well said, I agree. Been a good day of studies, and amen to that. Amen to that. Definitely. Brother Samuel sent in three hearts during his study of appreciation. So there you go. And even I have to admit, I really did. I really like this one here. As I said, interesting point. They think Christ is a good man. They don't worship him as the king. And you know what? That's interesting. And I wrote that in there because, well, I'll save that one for Brother Paul. Brother Paul is obviously, you know, he's a preacher. Is that the reason why? That some of these denominations do what they do because they think of Jesus as a good man and not as the king. Very interesting. We'll have to get into that subject at a later time frame. But I've never looked at it like that. Very, very interesting, Brother Samuel. Very interesting. That's a good one. That's making me think a lot too. Amen. I sent in a couple of hearts and then along with an amen and then sent in a couple of more. So, praise the Lord for that. Wow. Wow. That's interesting. He's a good man, but he's not the king, and that's what we do, what we do. Brother Adam, bless you, all the way from Segakope, Ghana, is with us here on Ignite Radio. So let's go ahead, Igniters, and to get rocking and rolling here on Ignite Radio. Let's cut to the chase, Igniters. Don't touch that dial. Hey, we got a lot more going on, Igniters. We got a lot more going on. That's for sure, Maestro.
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1: Everybody, good morning, good afternoon, and good evening to all of you all, regardless of wherever you are around the world. We're blessed that each one of you has stayed connected here to Ignite Radio as it is, it's 3 p.m. Pacific time here, 6 p.m. Eastern time, Igniters, 10 o'clock for all of you that's in the coastal areas of Africa and Europe, including Ghana, United Kingdom, Western Europe, and Africa, including Nigeria. It is now 11 p.m., and amen to that, as we definitely have said good night to our brethren over in Kenya and Uganda. So they have retired for the evening, and I'll tell you, they did a great job, and amen to that. Good to have them here on Ignite Radio. Folks, we got one more here before we move over across the Eastern Pond over here to the Americas, and that is our good friend Brother Adam Blasu, all the way from Segakope, Ghana, West Africa. And amen to that. Amen to that. Good to be able to have each one of you here with us here on Ignite Radio. Let me get the same from Brother Paul in. Very interesting. As Brother Paul says, they think of Jesus as the loving, kind teacher he was, but his role will be changed on the day of judgment. They don't realize. And you know what? That's, I just never thought of it like that, Brother Paul. I just look at them as just like doing whatever they want to do. They don't care. You know, it's like the Old Testament fiestas. Just a lot of hooping and hollering. Oh gosh, almighty. You know, having some of the churches here, instrumental music. Oh man. Anyways, don't get me started, folks, because Brother Paul's coming up next after this, Igniters, and we are running just a wee bit behind here, but that's okay, Igniters. All for the glory of the Lord. Welcome to the servant of salvation with our good friend Brother Adam Blasu, all the way over from Segakope, Ghana, West Africa, and good to have you all with us here. Sister TL has sent over 1, 2, 3, 4 hearts and says, greetings, Brother Adam, and amen to that. And good to have all the rest of you that are still with us here on Ignite Radio. So let's make the track from Okada all the way down towards the, it's a 12-hour drive, Igniters, to go from Okada to Segakope. You know, you head west towards the Atlantic, make a right-hand turn and follow the coastal highway all the way up to Segakope, Ghana, West Africa. So let's go ahead, Igniters. We got our good friend Brother Adam set up, ready to go, Igniters. Welcome to the servant of salvation with our good friend Brother Adam. Brother Adam, we got two green lights and the microphone's yours. Please go right on ahead.
3: Greetings.
1: Greetings,
3: my dear fellow Igniters.
1: Amen.
3: A philosopher once suggested that God is dead. Is he really dead, fellow Igniters? Today we are going to explore if God is dead. God's way is a way of life, blessing, love, and hope. The devil's way is a way of lies and deception. The evil one offers no hope and no joy. That lust, the devil ruins everything he touches and doesn't care about you, fellow Igniters. Give me Jesus, the one who died for my sin, who healed my diseases, who leads me in the path of righteousness. Fellow Igniters, give me Jesus who loves me and cares. Jesus gives us life, newness of life, spiritual life, abundant life, and eternal life. Jesus is everything to us. Oh, fellow Igniters, thanks for taking your time with us today. And as always, happy to be part of your life. In 1882, a German philosopher Friedrich said, "Where has God gone? I mean to tell you. We have killed him, you and I. We are all his murderers." Frederick believed that God is dead in the heart of people who once believed in him. When we examine how many Christians have ceased to practice their faith and worship at churches, we can't help but admit God isn't living in their heart. Sin, materialism, and other things have crowded God out many lives, and they don't realize what they have lost. Fellow Igniters, God isn't dead. He is not even sick. But people who have forsaken him are spiritually sick and dying. Paul described the Gentile of Ephesus before they become Christians in Ephesians chapter 2 and verses 12. He said, "Remember that you were at that time separated from Christ, excluded from the commonwealth of Israel, a stranger to the covenant of promise, having no hope and without God in the world." And that is the state of people who don't know God. And it is also the state of people who push God out of their lives. They have no promise, no God, and no hope. And I hope that is not you, fellow Igniters. Today, our reading is coming from the book of 1 Timothy chapter 6, verses 17 to 19. Instruct those who are rich in this present world not to be conceited or to fix their hope on the uncertainty of riches, but on God, who richly supplies us with all things to enjoy. Instruct them to do good, to be rich in good works, to be generous and ready to share, storing up for themselves the treasure of a good foundation for the future, so that they may take hold of that which is life indeed. A good reading, fellow Igniters, from the Word of God. Despite the decline in faith in Jesus Christ, and despite the decline in religious affiliation,

0: and the many lies of Satan and miss the beauty, the grandeur, and harmony in what God has done in this world. It is evident from Scripture and from the order in this world that God exists and cares for us, fellow Igniters. It is possible to find some disorder and to magnify disorder so as to overlook the beauty or the beautiful order and harmony that we see so much in life and that makes life possible, fellow Igniters. You will find what you are looking for. Yes, you can find dirt and garbage, or you can find beauty and flowers. You can find foolishness and immorality, or you can find grace and godliness. God told the Jews who had forsaken him for worldly ways in Jeremiah chapter 29, 11 to 13, "For I know the plans that I have for you, declares the Lord, plans for welfare and not for calamity, to give you a future and a hope. Then you will call upon me and come and pray to me, and I will listen to you. You will seek me and find me when you search for me with all your heart." Fellow Igniter, God exists. Yes, and God wants you to believe and to serve him. And he gives us reasons to do so. Well, how do we restore faith in God, fellow Igniters? First, we can look at how he has spoken and acted. God has not been silent. There is a God. If there were not God, or if there were no God, we wouldn't have to ask the question, where did life come from? How did life come from something that is not living? How can life be sustained without other things for food? How did one-cell animals become multiple-cell animals? How did animals with no spine develop into animal with a spine? How could a bloody animals become warm-blooded animals? How did animals who get their oxygen from water become animals that could breathe air? Where did eyes and ears come from? How did feathers develop so that bird could fly? Such changes as these are not small or trivial. They demand an intelligent and magnificent creator, because evolution could never explain them, fellow Igniters. The theory of evolution came about when people don't fully understand how complicated the structure of animal bodies and the human bodies truly are, fellow Igniters. The discovery of the incredibly complicated DNA molecules in every cell of a living being must not be taken for granted. Time cannot last long enough to account for all the changes that must take place for one kind of animal to transform into another. The book of Genesis chapter 1 verse 25 says that God made the beast of the earth after their kind, and the cattle after their kind, and everything that creeps on the ground after its kind. And God saw that it was good. Now, well, species of a certain animal can vary. Kinds of animal don't vary. Dogs don't make cats. Fish don't make alligator. Bears don't mix apes, and apes don't mix human. Animal stay within their genus, and mutation don't mix new kinds of animal, fellow Igniters. We also ask, how did the environment that support life come into existence? There were many things that had to take place all at the same time. The earth that we live on had to have the light, amount of heat, not too much or not too little. It requires light and water. It had to have oxygen for animals' life and carbon dioxide for plants' life to exist. How do we have so many kinds of animal and plant life to use for food and medicine? How do we have so many things that provide shelter and clothing? An intelligent creator explain all this, fellow Igniters. How can human life reproduce without a male and female living at the same time? God declares that males and females were made in his image. Genesis chapter 1, 27 to 28 says that God created man in his own image. In the image of God, he created him. Male and female, he created them. God blessed them and God said to them, be fruitful and multiply and fill the earth and subdue it and rule over the fish of the sea and over the birds of the sky and over every living thing that moves on the earth. This, my friend, is reality. You see, it takes both male and female to reproduce. If male and female had not reproduced through the centuries, we wouldn't exist today. Where did male and female get the intelligence to know how to care for infants and small children so that they could grow up, fellow Igniters, find a mate and reproduce? How did the first parent know if there is no God? Where did our sense of right and wrong come from? Who gave us the conscience that approves or judge our actions? How did we become so self-aware within? It will be abused to think some rock or animal or some rock or mineral is the source of our ability to feel guilt. We could have no guilt if there were no such thing as right and wrong. And there will be no right and wrong if God did not exist and give us His moral law and His word. Oh, we can act like there is no God, Father Ignatius. But the moral plan or the moral pain we feel from doing something sinful cannot be silenced. No, fellow Ignatius. We can ignore our conscience till we become callous. And many have done so, but we can't rid ourselves of the knowledge of what we have done. Sin is still our enemy, fellow Ignatius. Sin is still our enemy that plagues our hearts and soul. Romans chapter 2 and verse 15 remind us that even people who don't know God show the work of the law written in their hearts. Their conscience bearing witness and their thoughts. Accuse or defend them, fellow Ignatius. Now, no matter how you are, you reason about the morality of your behavior. Even when you do well, your conscience applauds. You take note of your moral monitor. It's there. A moral God gave us moral heart and spirit. We don't get it from a non-living matter or from animals that have no morality. A conscience came from being created in the image of a moral God who knows right from wrong. The Lord Jesus said in Matthew chapter 5 verse 6, blessed are those who hunger and thirst for righteousness, for they shall be satisfied. Have you ever wondered where that desire to be good came from? It came from God, fellow Ignatius. If there is no God, what about Jesus Christ? How do you explain the existence of predictive prophecies made about him centuries before he was born? Micah chapter 5 and verse 2 says that, but as for you, Bethlehem, Ephrathah, too little to be among the clans of Judah, from you one will go forth for me and to be ruler in Israel. He is going forth from long ago, from the day of eternity. Well, this passage was well known to the people in the first century, even though Micah wrote it in the 8th century BC. The chief priest and scribe could answer the wise men question to Herod about where the kings of the Jews was born. And Jesus, fellow Ignatius, was born in Bethlehem, Ephrata, where it was prophesied. Prophet Daniel, in the 6th century, prophesied to Babylonians, King Nebuchadnezzar, about four great kingdoms that will come about over centuries. And Daniel said during that, the fourth kingdom in chapter 2, verse 44, in the days of those kings, the God of heaven will set up a kingdom which will never be destroyed, and that kingdom will not be left for another people. It will crash and put an end to all these kingdoms, but it will itself endure forever. Daniel was prophesying about the divine forever kingdom that will crush all others. The kingdom was set up by the Lord Jesus in the first century. When the fourth kingdom exists, that kingdom is the church. The church is not an afterthought, fellow Ignatius. Jesus purchased the church with his own blood at 20, verse 28. Fellow Ignatius, Psalm 22 and Isaiah 53 prophesied much about the death of Jesus. David wrote in Psalm 22, 1,000 years before Jesus was born, and Israel prophesied in the 8th century BC, and there are actual copies of these prophecies in the Dead Sea Scroll dating more than 100 years before the birth of Jesus Christ. David tells us that his hand and feet were pierced, that they divided his garment and cast lots for his clothes. Isaiah mentioned that he was pierced for our transgression, that all our iniquity fell upon him, that he did not open his mouth, that he was violent or deceptive, that he was numbered with the transgressors, that he was a guilt offering, and his day will be prolonged. Such foreknowledge could only belong to God, fellow Ignatius. There are numerous prophecies of Jesus, and they all came true. The Lord Jesus could say to his disciple about the prophecies of his death and resurrections in Luke 22, verse 44. These are my words, which I spoke to you while I was still with you, that all things which are written about me in the law of Moses and the prophets and the psalm must be fulfilled. Oh, and they were just as they were prophesied. There is no other book that gives such specific prediction hundreds of years in advance. The Bible is unique and divinely inspired, fellow Ignatius. Jesus arose from the dead is not a myth or fanciful story. Eyewitnesses of his resurrection devoted their life and endure great persecution and even death in order to tell the truth about his resurrection. The gospel according to Matthew, Mark, Luke, and John have been researched countless times and show to be credible story, fellow Igniters. Historians Gary Heban and Micah Licona, in the case for the resurrection of Jesus, researched thousands of published documents on the matter and said that historians and scholars strongly attest these things, that Jesus existed, that died at hands of Quintus, fellow Igniters, in Jerusalem. That a disciple believed that he arose again from the dead, and that the church persecutors or the church persecutor Paul was convicted, and Jesus' skeptic brother James converted. Four strongly attest, colleague Igniters, three fourth strongly attested that the tomb of Jesus was empty. The eyewitnesses, Apostle John wrote in John 20, verse 30 to 31. Therefore, many other signs Jesus also performed in the presence of the disciples, which are not written in this book. But these have been written so that you may believe that Jesus is the Christ, the Son of God, and that believing you may have life in his name. Reading and getting to know the Bible is the first step to developing a strong faith in the Lord Jesus. Romans chapter 10 verse 17 says, so faith comes from hearing, and hearing by the word of Christ, or the word of God. Oh, fellow Igniters, the more you know about God, the more you know about Jesus Christ, and the more you will believe in them, and the more you will love them. Fellow Igniters, find a church home with one of many godly churches of Christ. There you will learn the truth. You will worship according to the scripture with friendly and loving people. And you will know what? You will develop a strong spiritual life if you will put God first and be part of his family. Having a church family will help you stand strong against the evil in hard times, and grow in faith and love. A church family can strengthen you when you are weak, comfort you when you are hurt, help you find the way to a heavenly home with the Lord, fellow Igniters. When I believe in God and Jesus Christ, I have everything to gain and nothing to lose. I have seen my prayers answered and will one day go and be with my God in glory forever. But even if there is no God, I have had an abundant life of love in Christ and have lost nothing. But if I don't believe in God and Jesus, I have lost every good promises of God and have nothing to gain or look forward to in eternity. If God is real and I don't believe in Jesus, I will lose my soul forever and be eternally out of favor with God. And I lose everything. I won't have a dwelling place in heaven. Do you want a life without God? If you ignore Him or forsake Him, you will lose your relationship with Him. He is not dead, but you don't have His favor. Psalm 66 and verse 18 says that, if I regard wickedness in my heart, the Lord will not hear. There is no advantage to a life without relationship and the favor of God. There is only hopelessness, misery, and death. You can imagine there is no heaven or hell, but you can't change the reality. God exists, and so do heaven and hell. Choose God in heaven. If you have never placed your faith in the Lord, do so today, fellow Ignites. Believe in Jesus Christ, turn from sin to righteousness. By repenting, confessing Jesus Christ as the Son of God, and be baptized into Christ for the forgiveness of your sin. And when you are baptized into Christ, God washes away your sin with sacrificed blood of Jesus, make you His child, add you to His church, and you have hope. But don't take, fellow Ignites, but don't take your salvation for granted. You must stay faithful and remain committed to Christ. Fellow Ignites, won't you start your journey of faith today? Today is the best day to do what is right and serve the Lord. I hope that our study asking if God is dead to you has caused you to search for the faith. Thank you. And may God richly bless you all. Amen.
1: Well, amen to that, Igniters. That is none other than our good friend, Brother Adam Blasu, all the way over from Segakope, Ghana, West Africa. And I tell you one thing. Number one, I'm going to let you know, our God is not dead. We do not serve a dead God. We serve a living God. And that is important for all of us to know. And that's a very important thing. And I want to tell you, Igniters, that was a good direct study by our good friend, Brother Adam Blasu. And amen to that, Igniters. Amen to that. Wow. Wow. Very much so. Very much so. And amen. Amen. All right. Let's go ahead and get through some of these here. Let me see here. Brother Bright sent over a heart. Amen to that. Sister TL sent over one 2, 3, 4, 5, 6, 7, 8, 9, 10 hearts. Two more for 12 hearts and said, amen. Thanks, Brother Adam. And there you go. Sister Amelia, 1, 2, 3, 4, 5, 6 hearts from Sister Amelia. And amen to that. Amen to that. Brother Paul with us here, and he wrote in here, who can disagree with Brother Adam? And I'm going to tell you, I'm not. That's for sure. As he said, I would hate to debate him if I did not believe in God. Yeah, if you were an atheist, boy, that would have been a, you would have been, what do we call it? Stuffed, baked. I forgot that Southern saying. Roll stuffed and baked. All in one time. And amen to that. Amen to that. Brother Paul adds, his biblical arguments are too strong. Thank you, Brother Adam. And yeah, it is. There's no arguing about that. No arguing about that at all. Our God is alive. And amen, amen, and amen to that. Wow. Igniters, I'm going to tell you, it's been a very wonderful Ignite My Heart special edition here. It's now 4 o'clock Igniters. We kick things off at 11 with our brethren from Kenya. Went from Kenya to Uganda, from Uganda over to Nigeria for 2, and ended it in Ghana. And amen to that, Igniters. Amen to that. I tell you, 2 thumbs up to that. All right. Coming up, Igniters, is going to be the Book Divine with our good friend, Brother Paul, as Brother Paul has to switch horses here. And so do we, Igniters. So do we. So Brother Paul goes from listening now to his study. The Book Divine with our good friend, Brother Paul, here on Ignite Radio. So let's go ahead, Igniters, and to get rocking and rolling here on Ignite Radio. And away we be able to go, I'm going to tell you. Igniters, let's get rocking in here on Ignite Radio. We got a lot more getting into, folks, a lot more.
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1: All right, everybody, good morning, good afternoon, and good evening to all of you Igniters. Welcome, Igniters, to the Book Divine with our good friend, Brother Paul Cockwell here on Ignite Radio. So, Brother Paul is, here's the good thing about Brother Paul. I know that during this, he was already getting set up, and there he is. As he said, yeah, I'm ready to go. So amen to that, Igniters, as we get back on our internal things here as we connect our satellite studio with our main studio here. And good to have all of you here with us here on Ignite Radio as we get ready as to kick off our late afternoon programming here on Ignite Radio. I'm going to tell you, folks, this has been such a long back-to-back-to-back. I feel like that I need a timeout, you know. I might have to take a a small day off tomorrow here or something. Wow. Anyways, but no rest for the weary. That's going to be for sure, Igniters. No rest for the weary. As we continue on with Ignite My Heart Fridays here on Ignite Radio, and glad to have each one of you here with us here on Ignite Radio. I'm going to tell you, this has been a great day. This has been a great day. And amen to that. Amen to that. So, yeah, great day. Praise the Lord. All right. Brother Paul said he's set and ready to go, Igniters. He's got a little bit of music playing because we haven't played. Man, we haven't played music since when? What, 4 hours ago? Wow. We haven't had a song. Yeah, no, it's been 4 hours, yeah. Do we include Brother Melita? He threw that one in there. I think he knew what was going on. He knew, actually, is that we were back-to-back, so he wanted to put that one into his lesson. That was about 4 hours ago, wasn't it? Okay. Brother Paul, we're set and ready to go. And let's go ahead and merge all this technology together. So hang on 1 second, Igniters. We're going to merge in with our good friend, Brother Paul. And we're going to get things rocking and rolling here. So hang on 1 second here, Brother Paul. We are, we're ready to go. Right there. All right, hang on, everybody. Let's get all these computers talking to each other. Let's try to get these computers talking to each other.

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It is 7:09 in the morning on a Saturday morning in the Asia Pacific. 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

Well, it's mighty fine indeed to have you with us here today for our daily Bible study here on Ignite Radio that we call The Book Divine. We are in Romans chapter 11, and boy, was I caught up in our African brethren who've been speaking. I was a little late on the draw, I'm sad to say, but the last two or three that I caught, one stealthily and then a couple unstealthily, I had to make some comments. Brother Edom, Brother Kirk says Adam, so I better say Adam too. But anyways, Brother Adam, if you missed these brethren on Ignite Radio, you are missing an absolute treat. It's just like a gospel meeting on Friday, but nevertheless, a great program. And, you know, I don't throw out these compliments that much, but I would say in his own way, Brother Adam, if you have missed his program, you need to look it up. But he doesn't quite speak like Brother Frank Chesser, but as far as the way he lines his program, almost like an attorney, boom, boom, boom, case after case, citing scripture and if anybody preaches with all authority, it's Brother Adam, let me tell you. And by the end of that study, I told Brother Kirk, I put it on the comments there that if I was an atheist, and he talked about God, a lot of things, of course, but if I was an atheist, I don't think I would be too keen on debating Brother Adam, because you wouldn't win. There's no possibility. His program is, like I mentioned, like Brother Chesser does. It's just like an attorney. It's too overwhelming. The evidence is too overwhelming. But anyways, coming off the heels of that, now we've got to get into Romans and try to do something here with Romans. But it was a pleasure to listen to all of those on from Africa who were speaking. And again, if you're missing these programs from India and Africa, Hong Kong, all of these, you are missing some great brethren. All right, we're in Romans chapter 11 on our program. For those of you listening on Ignite Radio, let's see, we'll pick up with verse number 7. We'll just do that. Pick up a verse 7 of Romans chapter 11 and get there in just a very few moments. Been a pretty nice day here today. It was threatening some rain. Well, it actually rained a little bit. Pretty hot this morning, but then the rain came through. It's in the 70s. I'm shocked. I don't even have the air on here. Can you believe it or not? I've got one fan on one side, but everything is copacetic as far as I'm concerned, whatever that word means. But good to have you with us on this day today. Let's go ahead and do our shout outs. Everything was great. Mom's doing fine. She's downstairs listening, and everything's been well on this day today. All right, we're celebrating a big birthday tomorrow, by the way. That's here, July the 4th is our Independence Day. 250 years, so this is a big one. I remember the other one that we had back in 1976. And now this will be the second big one that I have gone through. I don't know if I'll make it to the third one or not. We'll see, but I doubt it. But anyways, there'll be lots of celebrations and lots and lots and lots of fireworks, I am sure, as we celebrate our Independence Day. You know, there's a great sermon in there somewhere about independence. We've talked about being under the perfect law of liberty here in the New Testament. Certainly the Apostle Paul has talked about that in the book of Romans. But I think it's been 250 years here, and people don't appreciate it as much as others. I remember, I think I told you, my first trip ever overseas was in Malaysia. In fact, where Brother Ganga is, there in KL, I ended up on the island of Penang, but I made two trips there. The first trip, I think, they celebrated their Independence Day from England, and they call it Merdeka. Oh, and signs everywhere, and they were extremely happy because they've just gotten their independence just, you know, within the last, century. So in the 60s, I think it was, if I'm not mistaken. So, of course, they're very proud to be independent. And in some ways, we've lost that feeling here. But
I think with this big birthday celebration, Independence Day, maybe it'll go over a little bit better, I hope, and give us all a sense of patriotic pride. All right, let's see who's here with us today. First up on the list is Sister Kathy Bradley. She's over in the state of Georgia. Good to have you with us, dear sister. Hope that all is well with you in your neck of the woods. You might have had some storms to pop up. Didn't check the radar over in your area. We have had it pretty lucky where I am, but some others had some pretty rough storms for sure. But I hope you're doing all right, Brother David, and all the rest of the gang. All right, back here in our hometown of Munford, Alabama, the Harmons, Linda and Mike with us today. Good evening. Good evening to both of you. Hope that you're doing all right. Step outside. Don't miss the program, but at least peek your head out the door. It's 78 degrees outside. That sounds pretty good, doesn't it? I should have done the program outside, but it's good to have you with us. Sister Nettie's with us. She's over in the islands of the Philippines and in Manila, the capital city in particular, and says, good evening, Brother Paul and everyone here. May the Almighty God bless us all. I appreciate that so very, very much. All right, here's Brother Lucas over in the North Cotabato area of the Philippines. He said, one of our fine speakers here on Ignite Radio, one of our fine young speakers that is, hello, beloved brethren in Christ. Have a nice day. May the Lord be with us today to protect and keep us from any harms and dangers. Hope all is well today and safe. And salamat Anakko for that. Hope that you're doing all right and have a blessed weekend, as it's already Saturday your way. And always good to see you here on the program. Brother Darwin back here stateside from Anderson, Indiana, and he says, good evening, my brothers and sisters in Christ Jesus. We'll take that. Brother Sam Robinson with us. He's up in the Golden Springs area, not too far up the road. He also says, good evening. Also up in Jacksonville, Arkansas, our dear brother, Carlos, he's another one of our fine speakers here on Ignite Radio. Good evening, Brother Paul and everyone here. God bless you all in Christ. Hoping that everyone is doing well this day and looking forward to the Lord's Day. Absolutely. And you know that I've got to say, everybody go ahead and get everything ready so that you can just hop up and get ready for the Lord's Day this Sunday. Get your clothes ready, all of your shoes ready, everything else. And, you know, if Brother Kirk and I can get ready, anybody can get ready, because we've got a whole laundry list of stuff to do. In fact, I have to lead singing again. I should say I get the privilege to lead singing. It's not that I have to, but anyways, we lost our song leader, as you know, sadly. His funeral will be this upcoming week, but I get to lead singing again. And just in case you happen to be in the Birmingham area, here's what we've got lined up for this Sunday that you can hear, by the way, on Ignite Radio in the afternoon. For Sunday morning Bible study, we're still in 1 Peter. This will be lesson number 9 that we're in, and we're already in chapter 3, so we're getting close to finishing that up. For our Sunday morning worship, the God we must know, the God we must know. And it's interesting. That's why I was taking some great delight over what Brother Edom was speaking about, because we're going to go to Athens and the sermon there with the Apostle Paul as he's speaking to a bunch of idolaters there, trying to prove who God is. And so the title of the lesson that I have planned, the God we must know. And then for our afternoon class, our afternoon service, rather, we're going to continue our biography. I think this is the last Sunday that I have for these biographies. I might pick that up, do like Brother Kirk, stop for a little bit, because we've done a few of these for the past several weeks. But our Sunday afternoon service, Nehemiah, Faith That Stayed With The Work. Faith that stayed with the work, and I hope that all will get something out of that. But yes, looking forward to the Lord's Day, as is Brother Carlos and so many of us. Well, here's a name that I rarely get to see here on this program. Talk with him practically every single day. You get to hear him. In fact, you'll probably get to hear him tonight if you stay up late enough, from Ignite India, and that's Brother Ravi.
Brother Ravi is over in India. He says, good evening to you, dear Paul, and good evening to you, dear Ravi. Wanda Namalu to you. He just sent me a picture, by the way, before the program. He just finished a service with his folks there, and usually they just meet out in the middle of the street. Can you believe that? And I said, I've got to go to my program, and send him the link, and here he is. Appreciate it so very much that you being here. It's warms the cockles, not cockerels, the cockles of my heart to see you. But good to have you with us, and another one of our very fine speakers that you'll get to hear, not only with his own program, but also with a class that he and I do together. All right, Ignite Radio side, thank you, Brother Kirk, for sending these over. Sister TL is in the state of Washington, and she says, Brother Paul, happy Friday, still here, and glad to have you with us on this day today. Boy, here's a fine speaker. We just heard just a little bit ago, Brother Bright is with us, Brother King, Bright King, and just a fine young man, a fine young speaker here on Ignite Radio, and always a pleasure to have or to be able to hear him, and pleasure that you stuck around for the program here today. All right, back here stateside, Sister Ann Hughes is with us. She's up in Weaver, Alabama, and always good to see you, dear sister. Hope that you are doing all right on this day today. Sister Karen is with us. She is up in Arkansas and says, evening, good evening to you. Brother Kumar is with us today, and he's over in India as well. Good evening, Brother Paul. Brother Paul, we have a great doubt concerning Christ's resurrected body, Luke 24, 36 through 43. What happened to the body at the time of ascension? 1 Corinthians 15, 50. Brother, please clarify our doubt. Spend some of your valuable time begging you. Well, my goodness. Well, we'll have to talk about that for just a minute, shall we? Let's get through these, and we'll come back to that, because we don't need any doubts. And it's, I think Brother Kirk would agree. We'll spend just a minute before we get into our study about that. Sister Karen says, keep praying for my son. I've got him on the list. Still here. Had to go back to the ER last night. So worried about him. He knows he has to stop drinking. Pray for Dante, a young neighbor. We talked about God today. He said the issue that he has is that God allows rape, murder, and etc. He said, if God knows all things, then why does he not stop it? Well, you know, my answer to that is always you're blaming the wrong person. Satan is the one that's responsible for that. If God stops it, then that means that we no longer have free will, and we need free will. I want free will because I want to do what I want to do, but I also want to serve God. And so if God stops one thing, that means he has to stop everything. Now, a lot of people can't really understand that, but it is Satan who does all of these things and should make all of us hate Satan as much as possible. But God cannot prohibit. He is, I hate to put it this way, but God is, we may have to turn into question and answer session today. But God is constrained. People don't understand. He is God. He can do exactly what he wants. But he is constrained in a sense that because of the New Testament, because of what Jesus did for us to give us free will, and Paul has talked about this, and I'm just trying to help you out, Sister Karen. Under the old law, if you committed murder or rape, you would be immediately killed because you lived under the law of Moses, and that was only for the Jews. That wasn't the Gentiles. But now, as the Apostle Paul is telling us in the book of Romans, we're all one in Christ Jesus. But part of that means that we have the ability and the liberty to do what we want to do. Again, for the human mindset, a little difficult to understand, but it is Satan who is the prince of the world. And if God came in and said, okay,
you can't rape, I'm going to kill you, or no, I'm going to make it where you can't do this, I'm going to make it where you can't do that, then we no longer have free will, because God is telling us and commanding us what not to do and issuing an immediate punishment or resistance to what we would want to do. And you see, it is very important to God that we serve Him freely. Not as they did under the old law that was a law of bondage. They had to serve God. I don't know if that makes sense or not, but that's what the Apostle Paul has basically been arguing this whole book in the book of Romans, that it was done from works. They had to do it, but we don't have to do it. But we should want to do it because of the great love of Jesus Christ. All right, let me write Dante's name down here just a minute. Dante. And God doesn't allow those things. I mean, you could say He allows them, but it's not. He's constrained because He can't force people not to do things. That's not the way that what Jesus did for us is set up. Jesus gave us freedom. He gave us freedom to do good, but the flip side of that, He also gave us freedom to do bad, and all debts will be settled on the day of judgment. All of these rapists and murders and all those things that people blame God for, they will get their punishment. And it's coming. And I can't say, well, I'm not going to worship. And I know you know this. I'm just saying in case somebody else needs to know. I can't say that I'm not going to be religious or worship God because there's so much bad things that go around. That means, you know, my favorite restaurant, if I have one bad meal, I'm not going to say, well, I'm never going back there again. They gave me this wrong meal, or I got a bad waitress. I'm never going back. If you love that restaurant, you're going to go back. I know that's a silly example, but the same is true with God. We've got to go back to God because, as the disciples said to Jesus, to whom shall we go? There's nobody else to go to. All right. Let's see. He said, if God knows all, then why does He not stop it? I keep encountering people who say that. I never feel like I know exactly what to say. Well, I hope that I gave you some ammunition. So we'll see. All right. Let's see. Brother Carlos says, yes, I've listened to Brother Edom before and enjoyed his lessons every time. I told Brother Kirk, oh, a great orator. You can tell people that spend time with their diction and their speaking. And yes, speaking is a talent and an ability. And even when you talk to Brother Edom, I've had text messages from him, and it's just you know, you feel like you're talking to the king or the queen because he's so eloquent in the way that he says things. All right, let's see. Let's see. Brother Bobby Watts is with us, joining us via Ignite Radio. Good to have you with us. As he says, good evening, Brother Kirk and Paul. Brother Darwin says, let's start from Genesis chapter 3 when God speaks and says His word. It's all true from the beginning to the ending. Yeah, absolutely. I'm already getting some amens from not even starting the program yet.

Celsius, 71 Fahrenheit. Happy 4th to you. It's coming. I'm not sure. I don't want to be Debbie Downer, but I'm not sure how celebratory. I'll watch all the stuff or, you know, pay attention to it, but, you know, I don't have any fireworks and we're not having a cookout. I'm not asking you to feel sorry for us, but anyways, I guess Mother and I will celebrate in our own way. I would imagine that our neighbors on either side of us probably are going to go crazy with fireworks. So Mother and I probably will sit outside and watch them if they will start a little bit early. Shout out to all Igniters watching and listening to the Book Divine Live on Ignite Radio. Let's see. Brother Kirk also says, coming up next, the final take with Thunder Kirk. That's him, by the way. We will finish part two and get into part three of the Bible versus humanism, part of our Christian challenges series. Last night was excellent. Have no doubt tonight will be as well. Then around 10 p.m. Pacific time, 1 a.m. Eastern time, that's straight up midnight for us here, Ignite India with Brother Jack, our dear friend from South Hyderabad Church of Christ. And we're looking forward to the programming there. Then, Lord willing, tomorrow we'll broadcast here on Ignite Radio 6 hours of Happy Lord's Day Asia, Hong Kong, Philippines, and then India. I'm going to say Iowa one day when you throw that up there, but we'll have that as the world turns and everybody wakes up. And then, Lord willing, Sunday we'll have 13 hours of Lord's Day programming from the Church of Christ, Surrey, followed by Ignite Cebu with Brother Eliasar. Come listen and grow. So no excuses, plenty of programming to go. Brother Kirk also says, yes, Brother Paul, we have had 5 hours of great programming from Africa today, 2 from Kenya, one from Uganda, 2 from Nigeria, and 1 from Ghana. And that's the one that we heard just a little bit ago. All right, let's see here. Brother Kirk also says, catch Back to the Basics with Brother Paul and Ravi. That's our program I just mentioned in Telugu English, 5 a.m. Saturday, 8 a.m. Eastern Time, 5:30 p.m. in India, 8 p.m. Asian Pacific. So you can pick your time there and see. Let's see. Sister Karen says, you said what I said. I feel like the Spirit helped me. Well, good. Well, hey, if you said that, then you said the truth. What else can you say? All right, let's say a word of prayer, and then we're going to remember these on our list, and then we're going to address Brother Kumar's question. And I don't know. I haven't looked at it, so I've got to figure out what he's talking about myself. So we'll get to it, but first let's say a word of prayer. This may be Stump the Preacher Day. Who knows? Let's bow for a word of prayer. Father, we're so thankful that we've made it to the weekend, and we're thankful for your watchful care and your love and kindness and long-suffering nature toward us. Forgive us of our sins this day and help us, Father, that as we approach the Lord's Day, that we certainly would hasten to it and make preparations even now so that we can attend the services. May nothing stand in our way. May there not be sickness or illness or stumbling blocks or anything that would prohibit us from attending the service that we so look forward to on Sunday. Bless all who are here this day. Again, forgive us of our sins. We ask, Father, for your blessings upon the sick. We would bring to your throne room Sister Linda at the North Bellingham congregation, Brother Mitzi with brain cancer. We ask for your blessings upon Sister Jenny Hanner and her husband John as they continue to recover from their leg surgeries. Bless Sister Karen's son and the problems that he has. Father, help him to fight that as much as he can so that he can do what he needs to do. Bless Sister Karen as well. Bless Dante that she's studying with. Help prick his heart to help him have a better understanding of what he needs to know so that he can be open to the gospel message. Bless Sister Terry in Arkansas. Bless Sister Brenda's sister, Sharon,
who is still recovering, and continue to bless others who seek interest in our prayers. We're so thankful, Father, for the Bible, and we're thankful that we can open it and study and meditate upon it each and every day. Continue to go with us and bless us. In Jesus' name we pray. Amen.

All right, let's get to it. First, Brother Kumar, we've got to get this question and get this thing answered. So he said again, good evening, Brother Paul. Brother Paul, we have a great doubt regarding Christ's resurrected body. First of all, Luke chapter 24. Luke chapter 24. And let's read verses 36 through 43. Luke chapter 24, verses 36. Don't act like I'm Fred Sanford now. I know there's some of you going to laugh at this, but I've got to change glasses. One is computer glasses and one is reading. So don't laugh at me too much. All right, Luke, now see, I can't see the computer. Luke 24, 36 through 43. And as they had spake, Jesus himself stood in the middle of them and said unto them, speaking to the disciples, of course, he was already risen at this point, peace be unto you. But they were terrified and affrighted, and supposed that they'd seen a spirit. And he said to them, why are you troubled? And why do thoughts arise in your hearts? Behold my hands and my feet, that it is I myself. Handle me and see, for a spirit hath not flesh and bones, as ye see me have. And when he had thus spoken, he showed them his hands and feet. And while they yet believed not for joy and wondered, he said unto them, have ye any meat? And they gave him a piece of a broiled fish and of a honeycomb, and he took it, and he did eat before them. All right, that's part one. What happened to the body at the time of ascension? So let that digest. Brother Kumar has pointed this scripture out, that Christ was raised from the dead, and he is in resurrected form. I have a feeling I know what the doubt is, but we'll read verse chapter 15 of 1 Corinthians, verse number 50. 1 Corinthians 15, verse 50, the Apostle Paul says, now this I say, brethren, that flesh and blood cannot inherit the kingdom of God, neither doth corruption inherit in corruption. Please clarify our doubt. Spend some of your valuable time. And then there's one other scripture that he has asked about. I've got an answer for you. The preacher is not stumped. So give me just a minute. Let me see what this other one is. John 20:17, he brought up, speaking to Mary, because she was wanting to hug him, I'm sure, at the resurrection. Touch me not, for I'm not yet ascended to the Father, but go to my brethren and say unto them, I ascend unto my Father and your Father, and to my God and to your God. All right, here we go. Brother Kumar. Jesus Christ was raised from the dead in bodily form because and so that he could have power over death that Satan has now. Brother Darwin mentioned Genesis 3. From Genesis chapter 3, we are all penalized to death in the body because of the punishment, because of the sin of Mother Eve and Father Adam. Death reigned and has reigned over mankind since that punishment put on us by God Almighty. After Satan beguiled Mother Eve, she gave in to it, and as I have said many times on this program, that caused them to pivot their allegiance from God to Satan. Remember, no man can serve two masters, period. You're either going to serve the Father or you're going to serve Satan, period.
They were under the patriarchal law. There was no law of Moses. There was no Christian faith. And so there was no remedy for sin. The punishment for sin was death. And the Bible plainly tells us that death has reigned over mankind by one man, and life through one man. Death by Adam, life by Jesus Christ. Now, relative to your question, he was raised in bodily form. He had to be, so that there could be witnesses, as is recorded in this book. He was ascended to the Father in Acts chapter 1. Remember, you're not talking about a big expanse of time there in the second reference in John 20. He didn't allow Mary. Now, this is the only thing I don't know. You remember, well, the first set of passages you gave us, he said, "Behold, my hands." He wasn't a spirit at that time. He was in bodily form. But we do not know the reasons why that Mary could not touch him. There could have been a number of reasons. He was in bodily form. He said he'd not ascended to the Father yet, but he was not going to do that until Acts chapter 1. Now, there's some things that are just, you know, I'm just going to have to be curious about, and I can't answer. Why did he allow Thomas to touch him? I noticed you didn't put that scripture in there. But he allowed him to touch, but he didn't allow Mary. Now, I'm going to say some things that, you know, probably are a little crass, maybe a little unusual for this program, but the law of Moses had some very strict things between men and women. Just like if I go to India today, very traditional. I can't just go up to a woman there or you know, maybe some young young girl, of course, that is not of age, that has not reached an age of adulthood. I can go up and hug her, and she hug me, and that is such a lovely thing. Jesus would say, suffer or allow the little children, the same for him. But you don't see and you don't get the picture where Jesus is out hugging a lot of people, and that's because of the very traditional values of the East. Mary, another reason, this is Mary Magdalene, by the way. This is not his mother, so she's not older. And I hate to say this, but I'm just telling you. Perhaps she was on her monthly cycle, and thus she would be unclean, and it would not be possible for her to touch him. She could have had some vow or something like that and maybe forgotten that, and he was not going to allow her to touch him for those reasons. So there was a lot of reasons why he couldn't touch her at that time. But the scripture is very plain that he is in bodily form. And he was in bodily form until he ascended unto heaven. Now, yes, he could appear and disappear and reappear, but that's because he's part of the Godhead. But the main thing is that he had defeated death. Satan knew for sure, I'm in big trouble. I have been able, because since Adam and Eve, have been able to cause everybody to die, and many of those to die in their sins. But now Jesus has come and he's defeated death. What am I going to do? Because you see, now that gives us the opportunity to not be scared of death. And yes, there's a lot of you out there who are scared of death. You've got to work on that. I know somebody, I'm not going to say who, not close by, but someone in a certain church who's absolutely scared to death of death. We cannot be like that as Christians. I'm sorry. But and some would say, well, Brother Paul, you're just a different person, and you don't know what you're talking about. And, you know, death is a scary thing. And Revelation 21:8 tells me that the fearful are not going to go to heaven. If I'm scared of death, I can't be scared of death because Jesus has defeated death.
And I know that as a penitent, baptized believer, that even when I draw the last breath that I have, and as the last bit of blood courses through my vein, and I cease and stop, yeah, I can't tell you exactly what's going to happen, but I know the moment that that happens, that I am going to be taken care of either by an angel or through something that God has already set up to put me where I need to be until the actual physical judgment. Now, Jesus was in bodily form. Mary couldn't touch him. That's just going to be a big question mark of why he wouldn't allow her to touch him. But I have a feeling it has to do with either A, she was a woman, B, she was unclean, or C, traditionally, they had not done that, and he was not going to upset the apple cart at that point. So really, as far as my human mind can think, one of those three reasons. I'm not yet ascended to the Father, Acts chapter 1, thus you can't touch me because I'm still in bodily form. He's not saying I'm a spirit and you can't touch me. He's saying if you touch me, something's going to happen that I don't need to happen. Does that make sense? I hope it does. And that's why he couldn't touch her. Again, I don't know the reason, but I can tell you the logic behind the reason, as I hope that I just outlined. Now, he was ascended to the Father in bodily form in Acts chapter 1. And he remained in bodily form even though he was appearing and disappearing and reappearing. But he did that to show all of those above, the Apostle Paul says, above 500 witnesses saw him. Well, that's good enough for me to know that he was raised from the dead. And then you had those disciples there in Acts chapter 1 that saw him ascend unto heaven. And the next time those angels, those men clothed in white, say that we're going to see him just like he went up, he's going to come back. And at some point, we're all going to have a glorified body together. All right. Let's see. What happened to the body at the time of ascension? That's going to be another unanswerable question. But I really try not to give my opinion on these things. But as I read the scripture, and you can agree or disagree, because as the Apostle Paul would say, this, I'm saying this and not the Lord, that Jesus is going to come back in bodily form, not as a spirit, so we can recognize him and see who he is. And so that we can understand him at the judgment day. And then at some point, we'll all be changed in the moment, in the twinkling of an eye. Now, whether Jesus will manifest himself, and this is pure speculation on my part, which I rarely do. So unless Jesus changes back into bodily form, or at least into a form that we recognize, the thoughts of what happened to his body really is questions that A, is unanswerable, and B, is really not, doesn't have anything to do with our salvation. I know there's a lot of questions that all of us want answered. Oh, you know, there's a lot of things I want answered. But they don't particularly relate to my salvation, and so I just have to put them in a category of, well, that's an unanswerable question. When Jesus, I know that he was in bodily form when he ascended to heaven, and I know that he can't be in heaven unless he's in a spirit body, as we read there in 1 Corinthians 15 and verse 50, wasn't it? Let's read it again. This actually is not too bad of a study. And for those of you saying, oh, I knew that,
No, you didn't. Don't say that you knew that. Brethren, that flesh and blood cannot inherit the kingdom of God, neither doth corruption inherit corruption. Now, in the context, he's talking to us as humans. We're corruption. Jesus was not. And so, you know, I don't think it would be out of the realm of possibility that Jesus is in bodily form still in heaven, seated at the right hand of the throne room of God. 1 Corinthians 15 and verse 50 is not referring to Jesus. It's referring to us. We can't inherit heaven as a corrupted body. Jesus was sinlessly perfect. You might as well ask the question, what happened to Enoch's body? Enoch was, and then he was not, for God took him. Well, how did all that wash out? I have no idea. The Bible doesn't tell me. What about Elijah going up in that chariot of fire? He was in a body when he went, and that chariot was on fire. Was it the type of fire that Moses ran into in that burning bush that didn't actually burn? It just was a fire? I mean, otherwise, Elijah would have been burned up in that chariot. So what happened to his body? Well, if you can answer those questions, then you can answer what happened to Jesus' body. But I do know the facts, and the facts are that Jesus defeated death, and that was a big deal to Satan, because from the time of Adam and Eve up until Jesus, everybody died and stayed in the grave or decayed. Jesus rose from the dead in bodily form. His linens, his head wrapping, all that was laid there. It wasn't that he was raised in spirit form. He was raised in bodily form. Flesh and blood. We just read a few moments ago he was eating. The only question mark is, why couldn't Mary touch him? And I have every feeling that that had to do with Mary and not him. But he was in bodily form. What happened to his body? Unanswerable. He's either A, still in bodily form in heaven, because again, 1 Corinthians 15:50 would not apply to Jesus because he was not corruptible. He didn't live in corruption. He was sinlessly perfect. And so if God accepted him that way, and then he's going to come back in bodily form, and then all of us will be changed, then that's the way that will manifest itself. These are all speculations, by the way. So I hope that helps, Brother Kumar. Does that answer your question at all? By the way, Sister Rose has joined us. Hello, Brother Paul. Good evening. And everyone here, may the Lord bless us all. She's over in the Philippines. Brother Darwin says a big amen to that, my brother. And Brother Darwin says, like Jesus, use the word fishers of men. All right? Okay. Brother Kumar, it's in your court. We'll see what we can get out of Romans now for the next handful of minutes. But a valuable study. When a serious question is asked like that, and, you know, just because we all think we've nailed it down doesn't mean that everybody in the world has nailed it down. Let's see. Brother Kumar says, do not touch me. Could be also do not become attached to me. Maybe, but I think that he just couldn't be touched by her for some reason that would have made him unclean. If he's in bodily form, he's still under the law of Moses she was still under the law of Moses at that point. Thank you, brother. I hope that explains it. All right, very quickly, let's get to Romans 11 for a few minutes here. What then?
the Apostle Paul would say, Israel hath not obtained that which he seeketh for, but the election hath obtained it. We talked about this yesterday. And the rest were blinded, according as it is written, God hath given them the spirit of slumber, eyes that they should not see, and ears that they should not hear until this day. And that's true. That's on them. That's not on God. God has just put them in a position where they're staying that way. But Israel, the Jews, have the ability to be back into the fold if they will obey the gospel, as have we. Russell's with us. She is, I think, at her new job. Good evening, Brother Paul and the brethren there. May Almighty bless to all of us. Sorry I'm late. No problems at all. Actually, you're just right on time. And David saith, let their table be made a snare and a trap and a stumbling block and a recompense unto them. Let their eyes be darkened that they may not see and bow down their back always. Rather than bowing forward, you're bowing backwards. David here talking about the unbelievers of the Jews here. Let their table be made a snare. Sitting around eating, sitting around doing things like normal, when actually things are not normal. A stumbling block and a recompense to them. If I disregard the gospel, much less disobey it, but disregard it, yeah, my table, whatever, you know, as in Psalm 23, thou preparest a table before me in the presence of mine enemies. I'm always, every day, preparing a table. You got to move, kitty cat. I can't see. And so if I make a table that is not what Jesus needs me to do or wants me to do, and certainly what God has commanded, then yes, it is going to be a snare and a trap and a stumbling block, and that recompense will be the wages of sin, which will be death. Let their eyes be darkened that they may not see and bow their back down always. Give me 30 seconds and I'll tell you, Brother Kirk. I say then, have they stumbled that they should fall? God forbid. But rather, through their fall, salvation is come unto the Gentiles for to provoke them to jealousy. Now again, the Apostle Paul is going to get into some very deep things. So probably I will not take the extra time, Brother Kirk, so we can develop this, Lord willing, on Monday. Do you remember the verse? We just talked about it not too long ago. All things work together for good to those that love the Lord and for those who are the called according to his purpose. Now, the Jews were God's chosen people. Were is the operative word. We're all one in Christ Jesus now. The Jews can be just as much as God's people now as they were then, but they've got to obey the gospel through Jesus Christ, just like we did as Gentiles. And the Apostle Paul says, listen, you may not get it, you may not understand it, but God's ways are mysterious. God's ways are higher than our ways. Have they stumbled that they should fall? In other words, have the Jews gone completely off the deep end by A, crucifying Jesus, and B, still, as of his day, and as of July 4 on the other side of the world, 2026, as of this day still, have they fallen so far away that they can't go to heaven? Well, Jesus would say, I'm sorry, God, I'll get it right here in a minute. Paul would say, God forbid, but rather through their fall, their stumbling, salvation has come to the Gentiles. And he was responsible for that. You remember the other apostles, including Peter, were still back at Jerusalem. Some had left and gone to other parts of the known world, but Peter stayed there in Jerusalem as opposed to Catholicism, which teaches he went to Rome. There's never any evidence about that.
But he was there in Jerusalem teaching the Jews. The Apostle Paul went there to visit him. But because of what he did, him staying there, and because of the Apostle Paul trying to continue to love the Jewish people, and they kept trying to kill him, put him in prison, stone him to death. In fact, they did that one time. Because of their fall, salvation was able to come to the Gentiles, because the Apostle Paul himself said, I go to the Gentiles, because he was sick of them. He was tired of them not wanting to obey because of this prophecy of David that we just read. Their table was a snare. Their eyes were darkened. They didn't care about Jesus, and they didn't care about the Apostle Paul, and he was one of them. Instead of saying, you turncoat, you hypocrite, you traitor, we're going to kill you as well, they should have said, well, now, wait a minute. If Saul changed to this Christianity business when he was out persecuting and killing, something must have happened. We better listen to him and see what happened, so that in case we need to do the same thing. But you say they couldn't do that. They couldn't do that. Now, if the fall of them be the riches of the world, and I did a lesson about this, and we've talked about this, and we need to continue to talk about it. If Jesus had not come as of today, we would be just as lost and miserable as anybody, because we would have nowhere to go. We would be unto a law unto ourselves, because Jesus had to die so that all of mankind could have the remission of sins. And Paul here says, if the fall of them, the Jews, be the riches of the world, Gentiles, and the diminishing of them, the riches of the Gentiles, how much more their fullness. And what he's simply saying, and we'll stop here, Brother Kirk, is this. Everything pivoted from the Jews. God was still giving them the last minute to change. And he still wants the Jews today to pivot and to change to Christianity in fulfillment of their own prophecy that they should know. But they still, for 2,000 years, have been hard-hearted and hard-headed. But, you know, before you take what I am saying and say, oh, you just don't like the Jews. No, that has nothing to do with it. Look what the Apostle Paul is saying. If the fall of them helped us to be saved and also to provoke them to jealousy in hopes of getting them to do the same, but if the fall of them caused the riches of the world, in other words, for us to be rich, think about how much more their fullness will be if they would only obey the gospel. I can't imagine, and this is the only human, stupid, finite brain way that I can say it, how proud the Heavenly Father would be for any Jew to obey the gospel. Now, there are those that still put a lot of stock into the Jews, but you see, the Jews are just like us, and they're just like all the rest of mankind. There's a lot of people that put a lot of stock in the Jews because of this business of premillennialism and think that the Battle of Armageddon is going to be there and all these things that they misconstrue out of the book of Revelation. But the Apostle Paul says, oh, if they only knew the fullness that they would feel by fulfilling all the scripture, and how the Heavenly Father would feel knowing that his former chosen people
finally came out of the hardness of their heart and disobedience and unbelief and came into obedience, how full that would be. They would come to great fullness. And that's all the Apostle Paul is talking about. All right. A little different class today. We'll get back into this, Lord willing, on Monday, because certainly the Apostle Paul is not finished with it, and your teacher Paul is not going to be finished with it either. So we'll talk about it again on Monday. Brother Kirk is coming up next. We'll get these amen.